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4: A collection of Jeffrey Epstein documents released by the Justice Department is traveling across the country. Texas Democratic Senate candidate James Tallarico called on his Republican opponent Ken Paxton, Texas's attorney general, to demand accountability from the DOJ.
5: When did pedophilia become a partisan issue? When did holding sexual abusers accountable become controversial?
4: Lindsey Clancy's lawyer is renewing his push to have a Massachusetts court find the Massachusetts mother not guilty by reason of insanity. ABC's Peter Haralambu says more.
6: Less than a week after an 11-1 deadlock jury led to a mistrial in her triple murder case, Lindsey Clancy's attorney asked a Massachusetts judge to effectively throw out the case because he said prosecutors failed to present enough evidence to prove that Clancy murdered her three children. Defense attorney Kevin Reddington asked the judge to reach a required finding of not guilty by reason of lack of criminal responsibility, arguing that Clancy was suffering from postpartum psychosis and couldn't tell the difference between right and wrong when she strangled her three children. Clancy's due to return to court on September 29th, when the judge could hear arguments about the motion. Peter Haralambos, ABC News, New York.
4: California Governor Gavin Newsom signed today new laws regulating social media and AI. They include up to $1 million in fenestro social media companies found to harm kids through negligence and requiring risk assessments for AI chatbots. Dave Packer, ABC News.
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8: Weather every 30 minutes on WFIR. Tonight has a slight chance of showers before 9 p.m., patchy fog after 3 a.m., otherwise mostly cloudy, with a low around 70. Chance of showers on Friday, staying partly sunny with a high near 89. Showers likely on Friday night, turning mostly cloudy with a low around 68. And possible showers on Saturday with a high near 82. Weather every 30 minutes on News Talk, WFIR 107.3 FM. 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
9: It will be called the Trump dividend.
10: This is Jim Ryan. Among those hoping for an Election Day bump from the president's promise is Ken Paxton, running for the U.S. Senate and telling Republicans gathered in Dallas,
11: "If we lose Texas, we lose the common sense revolution."
10: Not far away, his Democratic opponent, James Tallarico, slammed the GOP event.
12: They are toasting to their own corruption.
10: The latest polling puts Paxton and Tallarico in a neck-and-neck race to November 3rd. Jim Ryan, ABC News in Dallas-Fort Worth.

0: Welcome back to the Ramsey Show in the Fairwinds Credit Union Studio. George Campbell is my co-host today. Lisa is in Arkansas. Hi, Lisa. How are you?
1: Good. How are you?
0: Better than I deserve. What's up?
1: So I had a question about budgeting. My husband and I have been married for 2 years, yet we have a separate bank account. I was wondering how I could get my husband on the same board of budgeting.
0: Okay. Why do you have separate bank accounts?
1: That's the tough problem. If we combined our money, he would spend 80% of it. He's not a type of person to budget, I guess. So I'm just trying to ask for advice on that.
0: Okay. I'm confused about where all this is going. So you're afraid he's going to spend all the money, but you want to combine the accounts.
1: Right. He has investments. He invests about 80% of his money towards cards, specifically Pokemon, since that is kind of one of his topics that he likes to work on and stuff.
0: Yeah. How old is this man?
1: He's...

0: and I work in the office.
1: Mm-hmm. And so you don't have a housing expense. You don't have one car expense.
0: But
1: you still have to eat and other things. And he spends 80% of his money on Pokemon cards, and he's 36.
0: Yes, sir. Sounds
1: like a 14-year-old.
0: Kinda, yeah.
2: How much in Pokemon cards does he have?
0: His portfolio is 33,000.
2: And how long has he been doing this?
0: For 2 years.
2: So since you've been married, and probably before you were married, this was his thing, and he went, hey, this is my thing. You don't get to tell me what to do. This is my money.
0: It kind of started when we got married. We went to a store like 2 weeks after our marriage, and we just got a tin because we were just curious.
1: This makes me very sad for both of you, because it sounds very juvenile. And you're giggling about it. So it makes me sad too. But you guys, have you said to him, well, you need to be grown ups and start investing in grown up things, and we need to actually combine our money and start being humans and all adults and that kind of stuff? What does he say when you have these discussions?
0: So I'm the person who actually sits down and budgets everything. I have made lists and everything multiple times.
1: No, that wasn't what I asked. I asked when you had a conversation with him, what does he say?
0: Oh, he agrees. And
1: no, he didn't.
0: He agrees verbally, but maybe throws in like $100 or $200 maybe every other month.
1: No, this changes today. Your entire paycheck goes into our checking account. My entire paycheck goes into our checking account, and the two of us sit down today, and we decide where our money's going to go. Spoiler alert, Pokemon cards aren't on the list.
0: I agree.
1: How's that conversation sound?
0: I've actually tried that conversation at least 3 times and have asked friends to encourage him to help me with this.
1: You need marriage counseling.
0: I agree.
2: He's addicted to this card game.
1: You need to go get on the phone and talk to your church and talk to your pastor and set up a marriage counseling session. If he won't go by yourself, because you've married poorly. And this guy has, you know, the only chance that you guys stay together is that he starts a process by which he becomes an adult. And an adult looks at their wife and says, "You are my primary concern." A wife adult looks at her husband and says, "You are my primary concern, not my juvenile habit of buying Pokemon cards." That's way down the freaking list of things to do. Okay? And it's not an investment, and it's not a portfolio. It's a habit. And this is the same people call me in the old days and said, you know, we're collecting Beanie Babies because that Princess Di Beanie Baby is going to be worth something someday. Yeah. And so we actually got out my son, who's 35. We found his Pokemon cards from his 12-year-old days the other day.
2: Might be sitting on a gold mine.
1: He had a portfolio when he was 12.
2: Wow. What an astute investor he was.
1: And now his 4-year-old has a portfolio and plays with them, which is the appropriate thing to do. With $50 Pokemon cards, because he looked them up to make sure there wasn't a $50,000 one in there.
2: And there wasn't.
1: Just for the fun of it. And there wasn't, because that's how this kind of thing works. Okay? It's all bullcrap. And so the chances of you being in the collectibles business and actually making good money, whether it's baseball cards, Pokemon cards, gold coins, rare coins, art, all of these things that you think you know something about, most people don't, and most people simply break even at best. Beanie Babies are not an investment for your kid's college fund. That's a statement I made 30 years ago, and it has been proven to be very true. The only thing that Beanie Babies are good for these days are for the dog to play with. It came in with Princess Di in its mouth the other day. So there you go. And that was the one that was supposed to be worth $10,000, and the dog's very happy to carry it around the house.
2: We had a call of an 18-year-old who had $600,000 worth of Pokemon cards. And so John Deloney and I took this call, and I told him, dude,
1: was it real or was that a troll?
2: I mean, these people exist.
1: It was a troll.
2: They're claiming it was real.
1: Kelly, the producer, is saying it's real.
2: But we clipped it, and the subcode.

0: culture of Pokemon people came after us saying,
1: no way, you got the horse people and the Pokemon and the people Bitcoin after people. You. And the Bitcoin people.
0: They're all cut from the same cloth, which is, this is an investment, you can't tell me otherwise, and you don't understand it, you haven't studied it enough, look at the track record of Pokemon over time, and it's better than the S&P 500.
1: Oh my God.
0: It's insufferable. So I realized I got in the, right there in the mud with the pig, and I got dirty, and the pig liked it.
1: Yeah, that's it. That's the whole
0: It was
1: thing.
0: A losing battle.
1: Yeah. Well, so here's the thing. You call here for help, and we're going to give you the help that is time-proven and time-honored. And the number of millionaires that I met became millionaires due to Pokemon cards is really close to the number zero. Like, it's there, zero. And so, and I've met millions and thousands, tens of thousands of millionaires, and I've met hundreds of billionaires, and not a single Pokemon billionaire have I run into. Not a one, except maybe the guy that invented the whole thing. He might be a billionaire.
0: Yeah, the team behind Pokemon's crushing it because they understand the game. Yeah,
1: they understand
0: they
1: the
0: know
1: game.
0: Scarcity.
1: The game is selling to her, Lisa's husband. That's the game.
0: Target demographic used to be children. Now it's children and adults.
1: Now it's children. I mean, he's got the Star Wars action figure collectibles, too.
0: That might be worth something.
1: No, George. No.

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3: I'm Gene Moreno with UWFIR News Extra. During this year of VA-250 and the country's 250th birthday, we've heard about several relatively unknown Virginia patriots, and now a new book, A Zealous and Active Patriot, about Colonel Charles Lynch, will be discussed by author Wyatt Golden at Christ Lutheran Church in Roanoke on September 29th. Ashley Webb is with the Roanoke History Museum.
4: Wyatt Golden coming to speak. He is with Avoca Museum in Lynchburg. This book is just published. We're excited to host him and hear all about Charles Lynch.
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3: Today's question comes from Hudson in Connecticut. I'm getting married soon, and we're negotiating a prenup. My fiancé has over six figures in student loan debt, and the agreement would make me responsible for those loans once we're married, even requiring me to continue paying the remaining balance if we were to divorce. In exchange, we've agreed that the assets I bring into the marriage will remain completely separate. Is this a fair trade-off? Should I be willing to take on her premarital debt in exchange for protecting my premarital assets, or are we setting up a marriage where we're keeping score instead of truly becoming financial partners? Well, there's some self-awareness here, so that's good.
2: The last line is the most hopeful line.
3: Yeah, nothing about this sounds romantic. You're saying I'll pay off your debts. I don't know what your assets are, if we're talking millions and millions in real estate or 50 grand in a checking account. So it's hard to know exactly where this trade-off is.
2: Or what the balance is on the student loan.
3: Yeah, it just says over six figures. But here's how I see it. Once you're married, it's our debt. You pay off the debt. The assets are our assets. We build wealth from there. That's how I've seen couples win with money. I've never seen it where it's tit for tat and they go, well, this was mine from before, so I'm keeping my house. I think that is a losing game in the long run, unless there's a huge discrepancy where you're coming in with millions and millions and she's got nothing.
2: Okay, let's use some pretend figures and try to address an actual tactical thing here, okay? Let's pretend that he has $2 million in mutual funds and she has $100,000 in student loan debt, okay? If I were in that situation on either side, I would not have approached this as we are negotiating a prenup. That's a bad phrase to use with your fiance. Okay? It's, I want to design something that makes us both feel great about our future. That's not negotiating a prenup. This is not a business transaction. You've reduced it down to that. With the phrasing you're using, the words you're using are really scary. And you, as you said in your last sentence, I'm keeping score. So if I woke up in that situation, George, the prenup would simply read that I have $2 million in mutual funds, and if we get divorced, we split everything beyond $2 million, and I get $2 million. And the day we're married, I'm going to pay off the student loan, period. And then we don't have to worry about it.
3: That would be simpler.
2: You're not on the hook for the student loan. If you have substantial assets and she has well over $100,000 in student loan debt, you write a check the day after the honeymoon and you pay cash, you pay off her student loan. It's done. So it doesn't need to be part of the prenup. You can state that in the prenup if you want, that upon return from the honeymoon, we will write a check that day and pay off the student loan. But that's just a practical thing. And because when you took her on, dude, you took on $100,000 in student loan debt. And if she's not worth that, then you're very transactional and you need to walk away from the whole thing. Period. That's the way I feel about it. What are you thinking when you're seeing this?
3: I mean, yeah, we've seen couples who go, hey, this is scary. And then we've seen the ones who go, you know what? I loved her and I wanted to marry her regardless of how much debt it was. And I knew there was going to be a little bit of a mountain to climb and it would take me back a couple steps to use my savings to knock out the debt, but it was all worth it. Those are the marriages that I see that will win. I go, that's a couple that's going to stick together. So it's not to say that this marriage can't work, but I think starting off on this foot makes me go, how much else are we going to keep separate?
2: Yeah, even requiring me to continue paying the remaining balance if we were to divorce, which there would not be a remaining balance in my scenario because you've got substantial assets and
3: you pay it off immediately.
2: You don't pay off a student loan. You don't keep it like it's a freaking pet. We destroy the thing immediately. Sally Mae is an ugly old woman with a wart on her nose. Get her out of the house. You do not want her in your house. You do not want a spare bedroom for this chick. She's not family. And she's evil. She's from the government. And anybody that's from the government is not here to help. So there you go. This is how this works. So, yeah, I think you guys have deeper problems in your relationship based on the way this is written.
3: Yeah, regardless of the numbers, the phrasing makes it seem
2: it's like really creepy.
3: You're walking in with arms up, with a shield up.
2: Yeah. If my daughter was on the receiving end of this, I would tell her to run away from you. Because everything with you
3: not is not into your arms.
2: Everything is going to be a transaction with you, Hudson, is what it sounds like, based on this letter. Now, I may be overreading it, but the way this is worded
3: with no tone
2: is creepy. Jeremy's in Little Rock. Hi, Jeremy. How are you?
4: Doing fine, Dave. George, how y'all doing this blessed afternoon?
2: Better than we deserve, sir. How about you?
4: Y'all doing well, by God's grace. Yes, sir. Yes, sir. Just a five-second backstory. I have many flaws. My wife will back me up on that. But one of my biggest flaws is the fear of running out. You pick it. I'm scared of running out. So with that said, my wife and I have IRAs and a brokerage account.
2: Okay.
4: And last week we had the privilege of attending you and George's Investing Essentials, and we have watched and rewatched and rewatched that thing.
2: Wow, thank
4: you. We really enjoyed it.
2: Yes,
4: sir. And long story short, our mutual fund or our IRAs and our brokerage account for years has just been sitting in money market.
2: Wow. Why?
4: We've matched inflation, but that's all it's done.
3: Yeah. What spooked you to the sidelines? Was it ever invested?
4: No. No, it's just been in mutual funds. I believe the world's been shaved by a drunk barber, and I'm always scared that the Chicken Little is my nickname.
3: Okay.
4: So,
3: all right.
4: Yes, sir. But after watching the Investing Essentials, we've got peace, and we're ready to move on into the four categories of the mutual funds.
2: Good. Okay.
4: Okay. Right. So we have met with a SmartVestor Pro.
2: Good.
4: I'm not ignorant in all this. So my wife and I, even before the first night was over, jumped on the website that holds our IRAs.
2: Mm-hmm.
4: And we found four good categories that equal 12.45%.
2: Yeah.
4: With mutual funds that date back to 1981.
2: Good. Okay. Well done.
4: This wasn't hard.
2: We told you could do it. Yeah.
4: Yeah. So my question basically comes down to, I think I'm looking for a nickel when it's raining $20 bills. We don't feel comfortable giving five figures to a SmartVestor Pro when we can do this ourselves. But when we called, I'll just go ahead and say it, when we called Vanguard, who holds the IRAs,
2: mm-hmm.
4: they have a sub company called Ascensus,
2: yeah.
4: who holds
2: yeah.
4: the SEP and the Simples. That's
2: yeah.
4: what we have, SEP and Simples.
2: Yeah.
4: And they don't offer the mutual funds that we want to invest that match up with y'all's teachings.
2: Mm-hmm.
4: Charles Schwab, who owns our brokerage account, will offer those, but they have what we call a transaction fee.
2: Yep.
4: So, what's y'all's opinion on paying the transaction fee if everything lines up with what we learned in the Investing Essentials?
2: I would use a SmartVestor Pro instead and pay the management fee that is there, that's part of it. And that's what I do, by the way, and
4: right.
2: What George does. And the reason is that you've got somebody in your corner. You're DIYing it with personal, customized advice while you DIY it. Right now, you just walked out into the wild and you found three mutual funds in the woods that work. But there's a lot of trees in those woods, and so
4: cool.
2: I you know, there's 8,000 mutual funds. I know a lot about this, and I don't go through all 8,000 to pick mine. It's too, right. I don't

0: want to spend my time doing that. I want my guy to look at it, and I have found that what little I pay them is worth every penny.
1: You've lost way more on the sidelines. The stock market doubled in the last 5 years. So yeah. If that money was sitting in money market, trust me.
0: Yeah, he's ready to go, though. He's ready to get in. So now let's get him in.
1: Let's trust the guy who can do it.
0: I wouldn't just, you know, Vanguard's great. Charles Schwab, I don't know, I'm not mad at Charles Schwab. I personally would get somebody in my corner that I can sit down and talk to that regularly is looking at this with me to give me good, strong advice.

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2: ABC News, I'm Dave Packer. Iranian forces targeting U.S. bases in Jordan, and sources say multiple American warplanes have been damaged, including F-15s, but...
3: President Trump telling News Nation that there was no damage to aircraft in this most recent attack, saying, quote, none whatsoever, no damage, no nothing. In July, three American soldiers were killed in Jordan during an Iranian attack. Isabella Gonzalez, Tyler James Fien, and Angel Rampersad.
2: ABC's Martha Raddatz reporting. President Trump to speak again tonight on the final night of the Republican midterm convention in Dallas. When he spoke last night, the president proposed a payout of $5,000 to Americans if Republicans stay in control of the House and Senate in the midterms. A California football club treasurer facing federal charges accused of using more than $400,000 from a nonprofit high school football booster organization to fund her own life. This is ABC News.
4: Weather every 30 minutes on WFIR. Tonight has a slight chance of showers before 9 p.m. Patchy fog after 3 a.m. Otherwise, mostly cloudy with a low around 70. Chance of showers on Friday, staying partly sunny with a high near 89. Showers likely on Friday night, turning mostly cloudy with a low around 68. And possible showers on Saturday with a high near 82. Weather every 30 minutes on News Talk, WFIR 107.3 FM. 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

0: 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All the books are dumped into the data set. All the articles, thousands of articles that we've written on the website are all in the data set. And that's how you're going to get a very, very Ramsey answer.
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0: That's exactly how it works. 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Mary is with us in Youngstown, Ohio. Hi, Mary. How are you?
2: Hi, guys. I'm doing really well. How are you?
0: Better than we deserve. What's up?
2: So I had a quick question. Is it okay to invest more than 15% of your income into retirement?
0: Is your home paid off?
2: I'm 28 years old actually today, but I still live at home and I have no debt.
0: Happy birthday.
2: Thank you.
0: You don't own a home is what you're saying.
2: Exactly, yeah.
0: So, yeah, you could invest anything you want to. At some point, you may want to own a home, so any investing you're doing above the 15%, I might go to something just like an S&P 500, a brokerage account, and let it grow for a down payment on a house.
1: So earmark that as down payment fund.
0: Instead of retirement.
2: Okay.
0: Because someday you're probably going to move out and buy a house, I hope.
2: Oh, yeah. Yeah, it's definitely in the plans. I actually just talked to my financial advisor, who's Ramsey approved. And I am maxing out my 401k at 6%, and I was maxing out my Roth IRA, but with both of those together, it came to 23%.
0: Mm-hmm.
2: So I was wondering if I need to cut back in one of the expenses.
0: It's not the end of the world. I just want you to save for a down payment too.
2: Yeah.
0: That's all. And I want you to get out and get on your own.
1: Yeah. What do you make?
2: Currently I make $45,000.
0: Okay.
1: And you're maxing out 401k?
0: You're 28 years old and you live at home.
2: Yeah. Mm-hmm.
0: Yeah. Okay. You're not maxing out your 401k at $45,000.
2: No.
0: You're putting,
2: no, I'm just like
0: you're putting up to the match.
2: Mm-hmm.
1: You're saying between that 6% in the 401k and then maxing out a Roth IRA, it's equivalent to 23% of your
0: income. Yeah, that makes sense. Yeah.
1: Got it.
0: Okay. Yeah. So you took the match and then you went and did a Roth. That's

0: Good. I like that. Very smart. Yeah, good work. Yeah. Well done. And yes, I would move out and start my adult life. You're 28. It's time to do it.
1: You know. Even if you need to get a couple of roommates.
0: Yeah, it's good. It's good. It's an important part of the adult process. And, yeah, you can live and start to save for your down payment and that kind of stuff. Yes, very good. Tyler is in Houston. Hi, Tyler. How are you?
2: Good. How are y'all doing?
0: Better than we deserve. What's up?
2: Man, I am 21. I work at a dealership selling cars, and I make probably around 160. And I just got married about 2 months ago, and I'm running into the idea that I worked, before we met and we got married, I worked about 80 hours a week. Now I probably work about 65. And it just seems that I'm running into, I want to spend a little bit more time with her and we be able to do things, but that would mean moving jobs and not making as much money. And I think it's hard because this is pretty much my real big boy job, first one, and it's doing very well.
0: So are you working, what days and hours are you working?
2: It is pretty much, I just started taking Tuesdays off since we got married, but it is Monday, Wednesday, Thursday, Friday, Saturday, pretty much 8 to 8.
0: Okay. So you have Sunday and Tuesday off?
2: Yes, sir.
0: And you're working 12-hour days, 5 days a week, and that's 60 hours. Okay. All right. And how long have you been married?
2: 3 months.
0: Okay. You can do what you want to do, and the two of you can decide. There's no right or wrong or moral answer here. You called us, and my wife grew up on a farm, and they milked cows and planted tobacco. And so hard work is like her middle name. So the chances of her telling me I need to work less ever in my life has been zero. So I'm having a little bit of trouble figuring out how to process this because even now, when I turn 60, I start taking Fridays off, and she's like, what are you doing here? Go over there to the office and do something. So I kind of have the opposite problem on my end that you have. After 45 years of marriage. And so I don't think 60 hours is the end of the world. I will tell you that I know a lot of very, very successful people that have built wonderful marriages, children, lives, businesses, and none of them did it on 40-hour weeks. I can promise you my average through my working lifetime has been more like 60. And many, yeah. Many weeks that were 80. And so, you know, because I run my own business, and that's the world's worst boss, that guy will drive you into the dirt, you know? So the problem is I'm trying to be authentic with you, Tyler, and say that my answer would be skewed because of who I am. And so, and because of the facts I just gave you. So I think you're fine at 60 hours. If you told me you were working 7 days a week, 12 hours a day, which would put you at 80-something hours, then, yeah, you'd probably need to do something different for your new marriage. That's true. But married couples have had wonderful lives and first years on 60-hour weeks.
1: Sometimes it makes the marriage better.
0: Most of human history.
1: Absence can make the heart grow fonder.
0: But, I mean, you're at home at 8 o'clock. I mean, you know,
1: there's seasons
0: and you're 21.
1: And situations.
0: It isn't like your bedtime is 9 o'clock.
1: And if you guys have intense financial goals, this might be a season. And eventually you might go, I need something a little bit more flexible or less days or whatever it is, less hours to where it's 40, 45 mm-hmm. hours. But
0: it's
1: for
0: up,
1: now,
0: it's up to y'all.
1: Nothing's on fire.
0: There's a trade off, but
1: doesn't sound like he's burnt out either.
0: No, he just wants to spend time with his new wife. And that's a nice thing. That's sweet. And, and she wants that. That's nice. I wish more of the couples that called here wanted that. You know, it was like, you know, most of them that call here go, how do I get my husband to
1: work
0: more? Yeah, you know, so it's the other way around. But, yeah, I think you're a great guy, and I think she's a great gal, and I think you all will work it out. There's not a wrong answer If you choose to do something different, you didn't do something wrong. If you choose to stay there and say, when I come home at 8 o'clock, we are not going to turn on Netflix. We're going to spend time together. Watching the same television show together is not spending time together. Okay, turn off the television and put your phone up and no doom scrolling. Neither one of you have a phone in your hand or a computer, and neither one of you have Netflix. And that's a Sunday rule, a Tuesday rule, and an 8 p.m. on rule. And then you're going to find plenty of time.
1: It sounds like you just don't like Dancing with the Stars, Dave. That's it. I think you're just anti-streaming shows. And
0: Dancing with the Stars is your best representation of binge-watching?
1: That's it.
0: Why can't you come up with something cool?
1: That's all I'm aware
0: like
1: of.
0: Binge-watch Reacher or something
1: like
0: that.
1: Oh, there we go. More manly.
0: Just binge-watch something that matters. Not
1: more gunfire.
0: Dancing with the Stars. George.
1: I was trying to relate to you. I thought for sure Sharon forces you to sit down and watch Dancing with the Stars.
0: You know Sharon better than that.
1: I don't know what she's into these days.
0: Sharon would take my man card away if I watched Dancing with the Stars.
1: I'm just saying, I thought you might be on it one day. There's still time, guys. Vote for Dave Ramsey on Dancing with the Stars, and we might have a real hit on our hands.
0: Here we go.
1: Just keep it right here, Dave.
0: You ready? Keep it tight.

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4: This is a Fox News alert. I'm Tom Graham. The second and final night of the Republican midterm convention in Texas as the party looks to motivate supporters ahead of the midterms. House Speaker Mike Johnson accusing Democrats of being too extreme.
5: Right now, they have opened the doors for the Democrats, Socialists of America in their big tent, they say.
4: Vice President J.D. Vance will speak later, followed by President Trump. Democrats, meantime, hoping to retake Congress this November. The Justice Department is accusing UC Berkeley Law School of illegally discriminating against Asian and white students, favoring black applicants. The college pushing back.
6: The law school's dean responded, saying Berkeley scrupulously complies with both federal law and California law, which ban the use of race in public college admissions since 1997.
4: Fox's Jill Nato. 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

0: Richard's in San Antonio. Hey, Richard, what's up?
1: Hi, how are you?
0: Great, man. How can we help?
1: My question is, basically, I'm paycheck to paycheck, and I'm drowning, so I don't know how to get out of it. So I guess that's the question. What do I do?
0: Okay. So why are you paycheck to paycheck, and why are you drowning?
1: So my wife and I have been together about 10 years. We have combined student loan debt of about $900K to $1 million. Our income was until recently around $200K a year, but I was recently laid off, so now it's cut in half.
0: What are your degrees, man?
1: We're both practicing attorneys. So I just started taking cases on my own just to bring something in, but we always get to the same point whenever we discuss bills. She wants to pay all the bills whenever we have like a bill meeting, and I want to save something because I know once we bill the bills for that time period or billing period, we end up with nothing left. So I just walk around like feeling like a fraud most of the time, and you know, I'm scared to be invited to any type of dinner or event because I'm just looking at the dollar sign, calculating, do I have enough for this? Do I have enough for that? And that's been our life for, you know.
0: Well, why are two attorneys only making $100,000 a year each?
1: So we were both nonprofit attorneys.
0: Why, if you have $900,000 in student loan debt, did you take that stupid job?
1: The plan was that if you do that for a certain amount of time, you can get the student loans forgiven if you work in that nonprofit sector.
0: Yeah, not true, because it's not happened for very many people. 5% of the people get through that gauntlet, 95% don't. So you've been underpaid by $150,000 to $200,000 a year for years to try to get through a few $100,000 in student loan debt.
1: Yeah.
2: So where are you guys at in that process?
0: He's now opened his own firm, right?
1: Yeah, I basically just started.
0: But you're not working for nonprofit rates anymore, but she still is.
1: Correct. What I charge is completely ours or mine. Yeah.
2: What was the original balance of these student loans?
1: It was around, you know, 300 each, but then I think it ballooned to around the 450 plus.
0: How long ago did you pass the bar?
1: It's been about 11 years.
0: Oh my. So they were not forgiven.
1: I initially worked in private, so I only did about six to seven in the nonprofit. So
0: what about your wife?
1: She's about at 8 with a nonprofit.
0: So she worked at a private as well for a while?
1: A little bit, yeah.
0: Okay. All right. Well, our experience is that very few people get those loans forgiven under that program. It's a the program is full of holes and problems and loopholes. So we meet a whole lot of disillusioned people after working 10 years for substandard wages and service to the community and then don't get their loans forgiven. So I don't have a lot of hope in that. And, of course, you've started the clock over now, so yours is not relevant. So what would I do if I woke up in your shoes? I would make student loan reduction my primary goal, therefore my income, highest possible income, even if it's in a less than ideal situation, I want to make the most possible money.

0: for a short period of time and really jack your incomes way up and live on nothing, beans and rice and beans, and attack these student loans with a vengeance. And no, you don't need to be going to a dinner party. If somebody invites you, you say, I have $1 million in student loan debt. I can't go. And that's what we're working on. And so it's job one. You got one job. It's that. And you guys get your incomes up as high as you can and your expenses down as low as you can. Now, as far as being able to eat and so forth, you've pulled that off for a decade. So you haven't thrown all the money at the student loans and then got to the end of the month and had no food. That's not what you're saying. But no, you don't need to be saving money. You need to be getting these debts cleaned up. But you guys have not been aggressive on this because you've not been aggressive on your incomes.
1: Correct.
0: You aren't making a ton of money. I mean, a couple hundred thousand's good money, but it's not good money if you owe $1 million.
1: Yeah, I mean, it doesn't feel that way.
0: No, it doesn't. It doesn't do it. It doesn't move the needle much. It moves it, but not enough to where you don't feel stuck. You felt like a rat in a wheel for a long time.
2: And the math's against you. Unless you're paying more than the interest and principal, that thing's just going to move up and up and up.
0: Yeah.
2: So you've got to get ahead of it by just throwing tens of thousands at this thing every month.
0: Yeah.
2: That's what it's going to take.
0: Yeah, I need you making a couple of hundred each, minimum, and as soon as possible. And preferably 250 each or 300 each, 80 hours a week, and you just work until you're blind. But you can clear this up in 3 or 4 years if you do that. But if not, you're going to be sitting here 10 years from now still looking at this thing. You're going to have to do something pretty dramatic with the math. But if you take 900,000 and you start throwing 200,000-300,000 at it a year, 300 in a year, it's done in 3 years. But that means you're making between the two of you 400 and living on 100. Not counting taxes, which means you're living on nothing.
1: Yeah.
0: And that's where I'm trying to get you to. Throw 300 a year at it and be done in 3 years. That's $25,000 a month, not $25,000 a year, which is what you've been doing because you've not even moved the needle. So I've got great hope, but it's all, you know, we call it the shovel and hole thing, Richard. The hole that you're in is 900. Your shovel is your income. You got a huge hole and a small shovel. I'm telling you, get a new shovel. And the hole gets filled up a lot faster then. And it's I need $300,000 a year above my living expenses and taxes to throw it $900,000, and then I'm done in approximately 3 years. And but otherwise, if you just say it out loud, it takes your breath away. I have $1 million. And so I can't breathe. I can't think. Everything revolves around this. But if you have a clear-cut plan, you're making 200 each, 250 each, or 250 and 150, and you start, and we're knocking this thing out in 3 years, you got great hope. Your energy level's going to come up. The scales are going to fall away from your eyes. Your depression's going to slip away. Your effectiveness as an attorney is going to be better and everything else. But right now, it's hard to see anything because you've got this huge concrete wall in front of your nose. And it blocks your vision for your life. And it's sad, man. I'm so sorry. I'm not fussing at you. I'm fussing with you. But you gave up the opportunity to make no money when you took on all this loan. You have to go make as much money as possible now, as soon as possible. And the more money you make, obviously, the faster you're going to get out. And you know what I'm talking about. And it's going to be a lot of hours. I mean, a lot of sacrifice, and you're going to put up with some stuff you don't want to put up with. You're going to be working at a firm that's you don't necessarily love everything about it. Whoop-de-doop-de. I don't like anything about my life right now. I need to change something. And you need to change a bunch of stuff right now.
2: Yeah, the conversation needs to change from, are we going to pay the bills first or save first? It is. We need to get our income way up and keep our expenses down to nothing so that we have that margin. And you can do this math on paper and go, okay, how much are we willing to work? We're both going to work 80 hours a week for the next 3-4 years and knock this thing out, because we've been doing this for a decade and the number went up. So what we've been doing isn't working. We got to try a different plan. And the debt snowball, like you mentioned, staring down 900 grand will take your breath away. But if you focus on the smallest debt and just go, that's the enemy right there, that's the villain, you have hope to fight the next one and the next one. That's what it's going to take.

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3: From ABC News, I'm Dave Packer. Night two of the GOP midterm convention in Dallas, ahead of President Trump's speech tonight, Texas Governor Greg Abbott emphasized border security and Republicans' economic policy.
4: I'm here to tell you that Republicans are going to win this year because Americans want safe communities and secure borders, and Republicans will deliver on that need.
3: This a night after Trump's first speech at the convention, where he promised a $5,000 payout to Americans if Republicans stay in control of the House and Senate in November. ABC's Mary Bruce has more.
5: Democratic Congressman Robert Garcia noting time and time again, Trump has told Americans to expect dividend checks that never came. He says this offer is no different.
6: The dividend is not happening. He promised a dividend on the tariffs. That didn't happen. He promised a dividend on Doge. That didn't happen. There's no one in the country that thinks somehow this new dividend is actually going to happen.
5: California Senator Alex Padilla saying our tax dollars aren't a campaign slush fund and bribing Americans for their vote is illegal.
3: While in Dallas for the convention, President Trump toured the National Medal of Honor Museum. He repeated the desire to get a medal himself.
7: Tonight, the story will be that Donald Trump wants the Congressional Medal of Honor for himself. I'm only kidding. Actually, I'm not kidding. I would like to. Think of no other thing.
3: No AI threat.
8: Just days after a former employee warned that AI could kill all of humanity in a matter of years, Anthropic publishing an alarming report saying it blocked several possible attempts to use its AI models to help develop biological weapons.
3: ABC's Matt Rivers, a 15-year-old boy rescued off the coast of Alaska in the Bering Sea after clinging to a small boat capsized for 3 days. Two others not surviving, a brother and a cousin. 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
3: Tomorrow marks the 25th anniversary of the 9/11 attacks. Senate Minority Leader Chuck Schumer today spoke at 7 World Trade Center in New York City. The New York Democrat recounted his experience on that day.
10: When the Twin

0: towers fell, they brought down with them a shroud between the comfortable normalcy of the past and the uncertain and fragile future. America was never the same after 9/11.
1: Schumer urged Americans to come together again as they did after the attacks. The FBI today arrested a California football mom for allegedly doing an end run that netted her hundreds of thousands in stolen fundraising.
2: Orange County authorities say Julie Molina, treasurer of the Booster Club, boosted more than $400,000 to pay off her mortgage and her credit cards. A real gut punch to the high school football team and donors, says Max Duncan, the mayor of Aliso Viejo.
3: It'll feel like a gut punch to all the people who went out there and raised the money and put on all the events.
2: The 56-year-old is charged with wire fraud that could get her 80 years if convicted. She allegedly hid the payments with made-up reports, her husband saying he had no idea how the house got paid for.
4: I really don't know anything.
2: Wayne Cabot, ABC News.
1: New Mexico's congressional delegation is now calling on Apple and Google to publicly commit to keeping the state's name on their maps after President Trump posted images suggesting the state be renamed New America. The lawmakers point out that the president does not have the legal authority to make that change. Dave Packer, ABC News.
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6: Weather every 30 minutes on WFIR. Tonight has a slight chance of showers before 9 p.m., patchy fog after 3 a.m., otherwise mostly cloudy, with a low around 70. Chance of showers on Friday, staying partly sunny, with a high near 89. Showers likely on Friday night, turning mostly cloudy, with a low around 68. And possible showers on Saturday with a high near 82. Weather every 30 minutes on News Talk WFIR 107.3 FM. 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
7: Marion Fontana lost her firefighter husband, Dave Fontana, on 9/11, which was also their wedding anniversary.
8: Kind of knew that my life would never be the same.
7: The couple's son, Aiden, is now 30. 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
8: He is resilient too, thank God, and we've become very, very close.
7: She says they will spend this 9/11 at the beach.
8: We're going to write some poems in the sand and talk about him and, you know, pay tribute to what a wonderful man he was.
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0: Welcome back to the Ramsey Show in the Fairwinds Credit Union Studio. George Kemmel, Ramsey Personality, is my co-host today. Randy is in Albuquerque, New Mexico. Hi, Randy. How are you?
1: I'm good. How are you doing? I enjoy your show.
0: Thank you.
1: And I enjoy your app. It is amazing.
0: Well, thank you. Thank you. Glad every dollar was a blessing to you. How can we help today?
1: Going through a major remodel at the house and trying to keep my frugality from causing strife with my wife. I've never really spent any money on myself for 61 years, and now we're spending a lot of money, and I'm just trying to maintain.
0: How far into the project are you?
1: 3 days.
2: What's the cost of it total?
1: Our budget with contractor, new appliances, new furniture, furnishings, so forth, is $550,000.
0: Wow. Okay. So we have line item budget, and we've agreed to the amounts. Where would your frugality kick in? As long as she stays under the amount agreed to, are we okay?
1: I've allowed a 10% change order fee with the contractor. I mean, that's typical in today's world. I was a contractor myself at one time.
0: That's true, but we really shouldn't need any change orders, except on this discussion you and I are having, she's got a piece of furniture she wants to buy, and your frugality is causing an argument. But why would that be so if the piece of furniture is within the budget that you have both agreed to before you started the project?
1: Well, that's just it. I'm hoping we can stay within the budget.
0: No, not hopefully, but this is how we start a project. We both sit down and agree to the numbers.
1: Yes.
2: Are you worried?

0: Is there an actual spreadsheet that says flooring with a line item with the amount we're going to allocate to that?
1: Yes.
2: That's how a budget should be developed that way. Yeah. So if you've agreed to it, you should have all that angst behind you. If she's agreed to it, then she's agreed to stay within that. So we were building a house a while back, and the flooring came in, just to use your example. The decorator and my wife picked flooring when they had their wonderful day at the flooring place, and it was $42,000 over the budget. And I'm like, what were y'all smoking? We had a budget. And everyone agreed to the budget ahead of time, including the decorator, until they went to the dadgum flooring store. And they're like, well, you know, we picked out this thing for the basement, for the downstairs. And I'm like, four people will be down there per year. No.
0: Doesn't need to be the Taj Mahal down there.
2: No. We're going to put the cheaper crap in the basement so you can put the nice stuff upstairs where we are every day. You spend your money where you're going to be. And so that's me reining the decorator in, which meant I had to rein my wife in. But that's not even frugality. That's just sticking to the agreement.
1: Yes, sir.
2: And that's the way the whole thing goes down. I'm in the middle of one of these renovations right now with a house, and I'm going through the exact same thing. But this is the fifth time we've done it, built a custom house or done a large renovation. And so Sharon and I have got this dialed in now. We don't yell at each other anymore. The first one, we almost killed each other. So we had to learn to preset it and agree to it. Now, think about this before you agree to it, because you're going to sign this in blood. You're sticking to this, and when you and the little decorator have your moment, then you're going to have another moment with me because we're not doing it, you know? And then if you do all that, you can come back and go, oh, wait, we got savings over here. If you want to upgrade that one door thingy, let's do it. And you can loosen up and be sure you spend all the money somewhere that you've agreed to spend, and it makes it feel like you're being very generous.
1: True.
2: Yeah, so
1: I guess there's just a lot of anxiety on my part, being this is just the very beginning, the first week of it.
2: Yeah, and you've never done this. So I think that if the budget is correct, if it's realistic, I mean, if you put $4 in for lighting and it's going to be $4,000, that's a problem, right? So,
1: yes, sir.
2: But if the budget is realistic and you're comfortable that it's a good number where your wife and you can have a nice property when this is completed, because by God, you've earned it. Both of you, then you get comfortable with that. That'll lower your anxiety. Then the second thing you got to get comfortable with is her commitment to this agreement. And here's how I would phrase it if I were you. I've been in this exact seat. That's why. Except it's not frugality with me. It's sticking the freaking plan with me. I'm not really that frugal. Sharon is more naturally frugal. But I'm just with, once there's a plan, you got to stick to it. I lose my mind. So, but here's how I learned to do it. Honey, I can stand back and watch you enjoy these purchases if I'm comfortable that you're going to do the purchases within the numbers that we've talked about. Promise me you're going to stay no matter who says what, no matter which of your friends show up or the decorator shows up or anybody that's going to negatively influence your brain, that no matter what happens, you're going to continue to use your brain and you're going to stick with the numbers that we agreed to. If you can promise me that and you do it, I'm going to celebrate. Cheap Randy is going to celebrate these large purchases with you, my wife.
1: Sounds perfect.
2: And it gives you the, but if you're comfortable she's going to stick to it and that the number is realistic, because if she comes back and the number's not realistic, then she's got a case. And that's a change order, right?
1: Right.
2: And so, and that's going to happen in a $550,000 project. You're right, 10%, you're going to be off 50 grand.
0: Probably underprice some things and maybe overprice some other things.
2: Absolutely, absolutely. There's going to be something that blows up in the thing. It's not going to come in. But the last house we built, we did it within 3% of budget, and it was 2 months early. Because we managed to the blueprint, we managed to the schedule, and we managed to the budget. And everybody on the team knew that Dave is going to be wonderful to work with, and the money's going to keep flowing, and I'm going to be smiling and happy as long as we manage to the schedule, the blueprint, and the freaking budget. And if you get off of any of those things, you're not going to like me. Because my whole job is to keep all of you people on those three things. You're going to build it two blueprint, two

0: specs. You're going to build it to budget and within the allowances that we set in the budget. And guess what? I didn't even have one episode in that last house. I made 14 months. I didn't have a single episode. We had lots of decisions to make, things to change. We made a concession here, raised something there, lowered something there, but we're within 3% of budget when we get done.
1: It's a Swiss train at this point. It's on time.
0: We're going to do it.
1: On budget.
0: I mean, and that's how you build a house, and that's how you do a project like this. But, Randy, I can completely relate. It's one of the biggest. That's why I tell young couples just getting married, don't build a house. You really got to be married a while before you can survive building a house together.

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0: 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Stephanie is in Salt Lake City, Utah. Hi, Stephanie. How are you?
1: Hi, Dave. Better than I deserve. How are you?
0: Just the same. How can I help?
1: Wonderful. First of all, I'm a huge fan of your show and of your books, and it's a pleasure to be here on the show, so thanks for having me.
0: We're honored.
1: I do have a two-part question for you. I'm just going to hit you with it, and then I'd love for you to take it away and tell me what you think. My husband and I like to think we're in a good spot financially. We only have a mortgage, and our savings account is growing weekly. We both put 15% into our Roth 401ks. And we were approached recently and told about IUL accounts, and it was feeling like a cool, unique opportunity at first. But then the more we've thought about it and kind of taken a step back, it kind of just feels like a scam. They're kind of pushy about it. So we wanted to know what you recommend. And then the second part to that is that we are about to be a one-income household as we have our first baby on the way, and I'll be staying home to raise our kids. So we also just wanted to know how to adjust our retirement goals or how we're saving for retirement when it's just a single-income household.
0: Okay.
2: Well, we can start with that last one. The easiest answer is you invest 15% of whatever your household income is until the mortgage is paid off. So if it gets cut in half, you're investing 15% of that. Now, the question is, can you live off that one income?
1: Yes.
2: Okay, great.
0: Good. Good for you.
2: Wonderful.
1: Thank you.
2: So let's talk about indexed universal life insurance. I'm guessing this is somebody that you know or someone, a friend of a friend, that pushed this on you?
1: Yeah, it was our estate attorney. He actually helped us set up our estate, and everything was great. And then he was like, hey, by the way, I want to tell you about IUL accounts and kind of transition.
2: Yeah, you got an insurance agent as an estate attorney, which is scary.
1: Okay.
2: So they're selling you this insurance as a, quote, I'm putting this in huge air quotes, a wealth-building tool. And it's just a permanent life insurance policy with cash value, and it's indexed to the S&P 500 generally. So you don't actually own any stock, but the gains are tied to the stock market. And here's what they tell you. Let me guess what the pitch was. You'll get market gains with no downside risk. You get tax-free income, right?
1: Yeah.
2: These are the things they pitch you. Here's what they're not telling you. The agent gets paid almost your entire first year's premium and commission.
1: Mm.
2: Now do you know why they're so pushy about this?
1: Yeah.
2: So they get huge commissions. A third of your money vanishes before you even get to see any of it. Their returns are terrible, like 3% after all these fees. And they cap, they say, hey, there's no downside. We'll cap it at 0%. So you can't lose money, quote unquote. What they don't really tell you is that they also cap the gains. The stock market did 25% in 2024 and 2025. Guess what? You didn't make 25% on that money because they capped it at 10. So you are way better off investing on your own versus giving this person $500 a month for the rest of your life to get 3% returns. Just put it in a high yield savings account at that point and run away from this person. I wouldn't use them as an attorney anymore.
0: I'm serious. Hey, the attorney's not actually selling them policy. They referred you to someone, right?
1: Well, they just recently started working with these. So it's through Transamerica is the company.
0: Okay. So
1: you've got an insurance agent
0: that has an attorney on staff. Yeah.
1: Yes. Okay.
0: Yeah. You need a different. It's sad. So yeah, the product is absolutely horrendous. Mm-hmm. It's a horrible product. It's not technically a scam, but it's basically the payday lender of the middle class. It's not technically a scam, but it's just so bad that it feels like a scam. And that's why they're so stinking pushy, because they make so much on it. And if your estate planning attorney is willing to give you bad advice like this on this, what else are they giving you bad advice on? That's what scares me.
2: They're probably pushing trusts on you that you don't need
0: and
2: at
0: so,
2: that point.
0: Yeah, you're $5,000 to develop this trust that you don't need. And so I think I'm looking for a new estate planning attorney, and I'm going to run away from this insurance agent at high speed.
1: Okay.
2: Do you guys have term life?
1: As an alternative? Oh, sorry. No. Well, I do through my company, but whereas I'm about to you know, quit there, I need to, we both need it.
2: Yeah, you need your own policies, not tied to your employers. 10 to 12 times your annual income, and if you stay home, you still need at least a $500,000 policy on you.
0: Yeah, so go to Zander Insurance and get your term life in place. And if you're going to do investing, you do that with a real investment advisor, not an insurance agent. And insurance agents are not investment advisors. They pose as it quite often when they're selling this crap. But that's what this is. It's crap.
2: So what you do is you get that term life insurance. It's going to be a fraction of the cost, like a tenth of the cost of this whole life
0: 20th.
2: Deal. And then with all the extra margin you now have because you didn't invest in this terrible insurance product, you can use that to build wealth. And that's part of your 15%. So any extra money, let's start chunking it towards the mortgage or to the kids' college funds. Yeah. And you guys can build wealth without any of these terrible products.
0: So you know from the baby steps, right? That you, baby step four, you put 15% of your income into retirement.
1: Yes.
0: Five is kids' college, and six is with any other money, we reduce the mortgage, right?
1: Correct.
0: Okay. It's not, there's no baby step that says with any other money, we do other investments. IUL included. Okay. So there's not a place for this anyway. I'm not giving you a replacement investment option. Instead, whatever money you would have put toward this, I would put towards your mortgage. And get a good SmartVestor Pro for your investment advice that actually is an actual financial advisor. They're not an insurance agent. And, you know, get with Zander, get your term insurance in place, and then live on that one income, and you're going to be great. So, hey, and by the way, congratulations. You have a good nose. You smelled a snake. And you went, snake alert. I think there's a snake here. I'm going to call somebody and see if this is a snake. Oh, it's a snake. We didn't get bit because we recognize snakes. Yeah, that's good for you.
2: Usually you get the call when someone says, hey, I got bit by a snake.
0: I want to trust you. If I'm you, you should feel confident in your own sense of smelling for snakes because you smelled that one out beautifully. Well done.
2: And usually if someone approached you, I would run. That's just a general take. You should be in control of the financial decisions you're making.
0: Purse snatchers approach you.
2: Exactly. He approached me in a dark alleyway and told me about this great investment opportunity.
0: You get mugged when you get approached.
2: I don't trust anyone approaching me. Respect my personal space and boundaries, please.
0: Hey, I've got an opportunity for you. Translation. My friend just joined a multi-level.
2: Yes. I always know it's someone they know. It's not a random thing. It's always a family friend told me about this and I trusted them. Or my estate attorney said I can trust this person.
0: I never heard the estate planning angle. That's different.
2: That's interesting.
0: Yeah.
2: I'm wondering if they're getting a kickback off of this.
0: Usually there's a filet mignon at the local steakhouse involved.
2: Yeah. And that's for the annuities. That's when you get a nice dinner.
0: Well, you can get the IULs with that too. And even you can get infinite banking with that. The whole life, you can get all that.
2: I'm tempted to sign up, similar to signing up for a timeshare presentation.
0: Kind of sad. I saw O'Charley's closed up today.
2: Oh.
0: And so I don't know where they're going to hold these filet dinners now.
2: They're going to have to switch over.
0: Get a cheap filet and, you know, get sold on some not so cheap.
2: Where are we going now?
0: Bad insurance investment products. Wow.
2: Over to Shoney's? I'm guessing they closed
0: down
2: too.
0: Whoa. You just went way off the cliff then.
2: That was personal for Dave.
0: Down boy.
2: Big Shoney's fan.
0: Down boy.
2: Man. That's another good indicator. If you get a piece of mail offering you a free dinner for anything, don't take it. Yeah. Cook your own steak at home. You'll be better off than sitting through 3 hours
0: save,
2: of that.
0: Get a Wagyu and you'll save money. 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It's way cheaper than getting ripped off of these people. 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Stephanie, trust your instincts. 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
2: ABC News, I'm Dave Packer. Night two of the GOP midterm convention in Texas. Vice President J.D. Vance speaking now. Later, President Trump to speak again. It's where last night Trump promised a $5,000 payout to Americans if Republicans stay in control of the House and Senate this November.
3: One Republican senator who is in the political fight of her life is coming out against his proposed $5,000 checks. Susan Collins of Maine calling the idea extraordinarily costly, adding, quote, tax and spending decisions should not appear to be tied to election results.
2: ABC's Mary Bruce, the Supreme Court blocking a Republican-backed congressional map in Missouri. The ruling delivers a victory for Democrats in a closely watched redistricting fight just weeks before the November election. Just days after a former employee warned that AI could kill all of humanity in a matter of years, Anthropic saying it blocked several possible attempts to use its AI models to develop biological weapons. This is ABC News.
4: 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Tonight has a slight chance of showers before 9 p.m., patchy fog after 3 a.m., otherwise mostly cloudy, with a low around 70. Chance of showers on Friday, staying partly sunny, with a high near 89. Showers likely on Friday night, turning mostly cloudy, with a low around 68. And possible showers on Saturday, with a high near 82. Weather every 30 minutes on News Talk, WFIR, 107.3 FM. 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
0: Liz is in Orlando. Hi, Liz. How are you?
16: Good. How about you?
0: Better than I deserve. What's up?
16: So I have a situation where my husband let me know last night that in 3 weeks, instead of living in the RV, we're going to be moving into the house that's right next to the RV. It's double our what we pay right now. And the only way we're going to be able to afford it is if we move in with his brothers that have proven to be financially irresponsible in the past, and we actually have paid the price for it before. And I have no finances. I'm a stay-at-home mom to an 11-month-old, and I feel stuck.
0: You're living in an RV?
16: Yeah.
0: Why?
16: So when I had came back from trucking, because I was a trucker before this, we didn't have an apartment, but we did have enough money to buy an RV. And my mother-in-law offered to put the RV right next to their house, and it would save us money in the long run, which is what I thought. But then I listened to some of your shows, and I kind of understand your belief on the RVs. But by the time I made the decision, heard the information, it was too late.
0: How long have you been married?
16: I've been married 2 years, and before that, we were dating for 2 years.
0: How old are you?
16: I am 24 years old.
0: Where's your family?
16: My family, I don't exactly have my family too close to me right now. They can't really help me.
0: I ask where they are.
16: They're in Kissimmee.
17: Pretty close by.
0: So you mean relationally they're not willing to help? You're estranged from them?
16: Yeah.
0: Because they're not pleased with who you chose as a husband?
16: No, they don't know. I don't really tell them anything about my marriage. Well, I never did. Mm-hmm. But I don't.
0: So you lived with his brothers before?
16: No. We have a past. When I was trucking, one of his brothers that's going to move in with us, he had ran away from home, and he ended up moving into our apartment. And so we gave him a list of things that he has to pay and rules he has to follow.

0: and I ended up having to pay a whole bunch of tolls and stuff because he was using my car, which I allowed him to do, which was dumb on my end, but I allowed him to use it, and he never paid any of the tolls.
1: Yeah. How old is your husband?
0: He is 25.
1: And what does he make a year?
0: He makes $23 an hour.
1: Okay.
0: I don't
1: is he
0: know
1: working
0: how much
1: 40 hours? Is he working 40 hours?
0: Yes, he works 40 hours. He actually works overtime most of the time.
1: Are you are you working at all with an 11-month-old?
0: No.
1: Okay.
0: No.
1: That's fine. Okay. Well, I don't know how to cause this family that is so messed up to suddenly not be messed up for your sake. I wish I could, because I'm kind of scared for you right now. You know, your husband gets to decide with the next conversation with you whether he wants you around or not. And so, and he may decide negatively, I don't know. But I think you've already decided you're not moving into that house. And so the only question is when you guys sell the RV and go get an apartment, is he going to go?
0: I truly don't know.
1: Yeah, I don't either. But I think that's the question he needs to be asked tonight. Do you want to go with me? Because I'm leaving. I'm not going to stay here in the shadow of your mother and your dysfunctional brothers, and I'm certainly not moving into their house, and we're selling this RV, and we're going to go build a life, a quality life together. And that's the only chance we have, honey. Otherwise, we're going to end up just like them. Look at them. Do you want to be them in 20 years? I don't want to be them in 20 years. I can love them, but I don't want to be them.
0: Yeah.
1: And this is when people change their lives. They change their family tree. They look at the history, and the history is in the rearview mirror, and they develop a future out the windshield. And the rearview mirror is smaller for a reason. Because the future is bright, but only if you're driving away from the mess. And so, which is a pretty good metaphor for a truck driver, but right, but the, so, yeah, you know, I'm hoping that your husband's love for his new child and his wife supersedes his love for his dysfunctional mother and brothers. He's trying to figure out a place to put a roof over your head. He doesn't know how to do it right, and he's getting ready to do it wrong. And you know that, and that's why you called. So, you know, you guys are at a turning point, and something dramatic is going to happen. And you guys just, you need to decide what it is. You need to decide what it is. It doesn't need to happen to you. You need to happen to it. And if you need some help, just call a local church. There's wonderful churches all over Orlando, Florida, and tell them you're 24 years old with an 11-month-old, and your husband just kicked you out of the RV, and you need some help. And they'll help you. They'll help you get started. And you're going to have to get a job and build a life if he doesn't go with you. But your other choice is move in with the crazies over there. And I don't blame you. I think you're probably onto something there.
0: Yeah.
1: There's no good short-term story here. The best possible short-term story is he says, oh, yes, I want to be with my wife and child, and we're going to load up the clothing out of the RV, and we're going to go get us an apartment. But I don't feel like that's a high probability answer.
0: Yeah, he says that, I already talked to him about that, and he says that the apartments that currently are $1,500, and it would be cheaper either way to live with his brothers.
1: Another option is pick the RV up and move away, 20 miles away, and get a place to park the RV temporarily until you can get it sold and get you an apartment. But you cannot continue down this path because you know what's going to happen. You can see it, and we can see it, and we don't even know everybody involved here. It's just sadness.
2: I hear sadness. Toxic dysfunction, and you know you're about to get dragged into it even further. So you need to realize you have agency in this marriage. So far, you haven't had a vote because you haven't given yourself the ability to actually speak up and do something about it. And so for the sake of that baby, create a safe environment that actually you can thrive in. And that might mean some deep sacrifices for now where life looks hard. But I'd rather that than you move along with this move into this house.
1: Now, you fast forward the move that you're outlining, it doesn't sound good. And that's why you're calling, because you know that. You know, we're not telling you anything you didn't know. You already knew all that, honey. But, hey, reach out in the community. Get in touch with a pastor or two in the local area, and some of them will help you. I promise you they will. We know a lot of good churches in Orlando, a lot of good people down there that will help you.
2: Even a good local women's shelter can give you some resources.
1: Matter of fact, I'll put you on hold. Christian will pick up, and we'll hook you up with some of the pastors we know down there. And we'll get some people in your corner. And that's with him, with your husband, or without him. If he wants the help, too, we'll help you guys. We'll see if we get some people around you that love you well.

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3: This is a Fox News alert. I'm Tom Rigotti. It's night two of the Republican midterm convention in Dallas. One of the speakers, Health and Human Services Secretary Robert F. Kennedy Jr. He talked about how he was a lifelong Democrat until 2 years ago when the party pulled out all the stops to remove him from presidential primary ballots and then coronated then Vice President Kamala Harris after former President Joe Biden ended his reelection bid.
4: No voter ever cast a primary ballot for Kamala Harris. No elected delegate was ever consulted. The party of no kings simply anointed a queen.
3: He later endorsed President Trump and is now spearheading his Make America Healthy Again initiative. Vice President J.D. Vance and the president are speaking tonight. This has been a Fox News Alert. I'm Tom Rigotti.
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0: Our scripture of the day, Ecclesiastes 4, 9, and 10. Two are better than one because they have a good return for their work. If either of them falls down, one can help the other up. But pity anyone who falls and has no one to help them. Jeff Parnas says about 9/11, when Americans lend a hand to one another, nothing is impossible. We're not about what happened on 9/11. We're about what happened on 9/12. Like that. And we're also about what happened on 9/11. I'm not going to forget it either. I'm not confused about what happened there. And I'm not going to forget that. But also, we want to talk about how we can help and how we can gather around. And the thing that we all wished at the time, and we all knew, all of us that were old especially knew at the time, was that the unity, all the political divisiveness, all the stuff dropped. For a short period of time, everybody was an American. And we knew it wouldn't last. We knew the trash and the filth and nastiness and the crazies on each side would raise up eventually. And they have, and now they're back in full control again. But that moment in time when there was this beautiful unity was something else. I was on the air that day. Wow. I remember it. It was crazy. Absolutely crazy. So, yeah. 9/11 brings up a lot. And so, a lot of you weren't even born at that point. And, wow, that's kind of wild to think about. 26 years old, right?
1: Yeah. I mean, it's been 25 years since the date. So I was in middle school.
0: Yeah.
1: Not listening to this show, unfortunately. I should have been.
0: Yeah, come on, George. What kind of nerd are you if you're not listening to the show in middle school? I mean, that's a certified right there, baby. All right, Laura's in Phoenix. Hi, Laura. What's up?
2: Hi. I hope you're well, and I thank you so much for taking my call.
0: Sure.
2: So I am currently $70,000 in debt. I just started a new career, and I just found out I'm pregnant with my second child. I just want to know how I can prioritize paying off debt. Without putting myself in a worse situation.
0: A lot of I and me. Are you married?
2: Yes, but it's complicated. He is not a citizen, so he's currently in his country still with our firstborn. I had just taken him out there since I'm starting my new career until he's able to move out here and join me.
1: When will that be?
2: We're still in the process in the paperwork. It's looking like a projected time. It ranges anywhere from March of next year, until as late as August of next year.
1: So how does income work? Is it just your income at this point?
2: Yes, it's just my income at this point.
0: He doesn't work in his home country.
2: He does, but how the money, what do you call it, converts, is just not enough.
0: What country is he in?
2: Help. He's in Egypt right now.
0: Yeah, okay.
2: Yeah.
0: All right. So you're waiting on a visa and a green card so that he's legal to earn an income in the United States while he awaits citizenship.
1: So for the purposes of this call, we'll just assume it's you, 70 grand in debt, and just your income trying to pay this off while pregnant.
0: And a baby on the way, yeah.
1: So what do you make in this new career?
2: So I just graduated in accounting, so I just started a new accounting career making $82,000 a year.
1: Awesome.
2: So that's
0: wonderful.
2: Doubled what I was making before.
1: That's great. What kind of debt's the 70 grand?
2: Ooh, okay, so it is $43,000 in student loans, and about $6,280 for credit cards. I took out a title loan, which was so dumb, and that is $3,000. And then I have a buy now, pay later loan for $1,800. And then there's credit cards and collections that are like a little bit over $15,000.
1: 15 grand in collections. Okay.
0: So you're not paying anything on that right now. They're in collections.
2: No,
0: not. And you're not paying anything on a student loan right now because it's been in hardship deferral.
2: No, they're in
0: They're in deferrals.

0: and deferral.
1: Deferment.
0: Yeah, yeah. And, mm-hmm. and so all we're dealing with is $6,000 in credit cards, a $2,000
2: buy now, pay later.
0: 18 buy now, pay later, and that's on the car or on furniture.
1: And the $3,000 title loan for
0: yeah.
1: the car.
0: Yeah. Okay. Yeah. So and are you renting or what?
1: Yes, I'm renting, and my rent is $1,389 per month.
0: Okay, good. Okay, well, I want to make as much progress as I can in the next few weeks before we get too far down into the pregnancy process, okay? And so you've got to get that title loan out. So your first goal is beans and rice, rice and beans, do a written budget, and I want your entire check to go towards just food, rent, and title loan. And I think you can clear that. I think you can clear that title. I think you can clear that title one loan in 1 month.
1: I think so too. I haven't gotten the first check yet because I just started about 2.5 weeks ago. But I think that can.
0: Yeah, I mean, you should be taking home $5,000 a month.
1: Okay. Yeah.
0: And three for the title loan, and live on the rest, and do nothing else.
2: No investing.
0: No, you don't. No 401ks, no investing, no nothing. Do you have any money in savings?
1: No, I don't.
0: Okay, so we're going to get rid of the Title I. That's thing one.
2: And you have a working car that's paid off?
1: Yes. Yeah, my car is totally paid off. Yeah.
0: Wonderful. Good. We'll get the title back and never do that again. Okay?
1: Okay, yes.
0: And then clear the $1,800, buy now, pay now, later the next month.
2: And shut down the account and cut up the credit cards. Because right now we are trying to stop the bleeding and stop us from making any more dumb decisions.
0: Okay.
1: Yeah.
0: And so what I want you to do then is to start after you pay up the buy now, pay now, and you've pay minimums on the credit cards, nothing on the ones in collection, nothing on the student loans, and pay your rent and your food, and I want you to stack cash. You need a war chest for when the baby comes. I want you to have $15,000-$20,000 bucks by the time the baby comes.
1: And I don't know if you give advice on this, but I'm still in the process of selecting the medical insurance. And there was a high deductible option and the low deductible. And I just didn't know which one to choose because of the amount that would be taken out of my check.
0: I would investigate how they handle maternity in both cases. Ask HR to explain the maternity benefits in the two policies. And you need the most thorough maternity benefits, even if it's the low deductible. You may switch in a couple of years back to the high deductible, but probably you're going to be on the low deductible and get full coverage on this maternity.
1: Okay.
2: So it's not just about lowest premium. It's what's the lowest total out-of-pocket cost to cover me through the pregnancy.
0: Yeah, we're trying to have a baby without hardly any out-of-pocket.
1: Okay.
0: Now, who's going to be around you and help you and take care of you when the baby comes?
1: I haven't figured that out yet.
0: No, that's something we'll start working on.
1: I'm also new to the area.
0: Oh, you got to start working on that.
2: Get plugged into a local church.
0: Where's your family?
1: I have family that's on the East Coast.
0: Yeah.
1: Mostly.
0: Well, do they know you have a baby on the way?
1: No, I don't want to tell. I haven't told anyone yet.
0: Why?
1: I have a pretty dysfunctional family.
0: Do they know you're married?
1: No.
0: Oh, okay. A lot going on here. Okay.
2: So you got to create a village from scratch.
0: Yeah, you need to get in touch with a good church, and you need to get church people around you to love you and walk with you through this and give you support. And then you've got to decide, is the baby going to go in daycare after it comes, and you're going to go back to work and continue your wealth building while your husband works on his visa and green card? Probably. It's probably what you're doing. And you probably don't have a lot of options because we can't really lose this great job. That puts this hour of the Ramsey Show in the books. We'll be back with you before you know it. In the meantime, remember, there's ultimately only one way to financial peace, and that's to walk daily with the Prince of Peace, Christ Jesus.
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5: From ABC News, I'm Dave Packer. Night two of the Republican midterm convention. Vice President J.D. Vance taking the stage and remembering conservative activist Charlie Kirk on the anniversary of his assassination.
6: As I address the country on the biggest stage of my life, in the front row, right about there, my dear friend Charlie Kirk was smiling and cheering me and reminding me that I had a good friend right here in the convention hall.
5: President Trump to speak again from the convention for a second night. Last night, he proposed giving every American adult $5,000 if Republicans win the midterms. Daniel Stevens of Allen, Texas, was there to hear it. He says he isn't totally behind the idea.
7: I understand why he does it, because we want to win. If we don't win, then the debt's going to just go up. But I'm thinking paying down the national debt should be number one priority.
5: With crude oil surging well over $100 a barrel.
8: Drivers are getting thumped at the pump lately with daily increases of 5 cents or more. The national average jumping to $4.27. And for the first time, diesel, the lifeblood of all shipping, hit the $6 a gallon mark. President Trump tried to reassure voters that prices will drop to half of what they are sometime after the election, when he predicts Iran is going to give up. But Iran may have new leverage. A key shipping port on the Red Sea was overrun by Houthi rebels, making investors even more nervous. Wayne Cabot, ABC News.
5: Two sources with knowledge tell ABC News that several U.S. warplanes were damaged in Iran's attack on an airbase in Jordan earlier this week. Ahead of tomorrow's 25th anniversary of the 9/11 terrorist attacks, Senate Minority Leader Chuck Schumer spoke in New York today at 7 World Trade Center.
9: I have worn this flag in my lapel every day since to remember. We must never, ever forget this tragedy.
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5: Climate data records are revealing August was the hottest month on record ever worldwide. That's according to a new report from the European Union's Climate Change Service, Copernicus. ABC's Jacqueline Lee has more.
11: Here in the U.S., Arizona, Colorado, New Mexico, and Utah experienced their warmest summer since record-keeping began in 1895. And a new report from the National Oceanic and Atmospheric Administration found meteorological summer, which lasts from June to August, was the warmest on record.
5: Ukraine and Canada today agreed to a 100-year defense partnership. Canadian Prime Minister Mark Carney said his country will help supply missile defense systems similar to ones that were supplied by the U.S. that are running out.
12: This $350 million equipment package will help protect Ukraine's people, its infrastructure, its skies.
5: Connecticut Senator Richard Blumenthal has written to OpenAI CEO

0: CEO Sam Altman asking for details on AI system security breaches. A former Anthropic employee has raised the alarm, saying many AI tech insiders believe that the technology is getting too advanced, could kill humans within a decade. ABC's Jay O'Brien on Capitol Hill.
1: A flurry of other lawmakers expressing concerns, too. Congresswoman Ana Paulina Luna of Florida calling for a special session of Congress to tackle AI. A Pennsylvania Democrat saying that this is an emergency. Major AI companies have in the past said that they would be open to government regulation, but Congress has never passed any meaningful AI law.
0: Dave Packer, ABC News.
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3: Weather every 30 minutes on WFIR. Tonight has a slight chance of showers before 9 p.m., patchy fog after 3 a.m., otherwise mostly cloudy with a low around 70. Chance of showers on Friday, staying partly sunny with a high near 89. Showers likely on Friday night, turning mostly cloudy with a low around 68. And possible showers on Saturday with a high near 82. Weather every 30 minutes on News Talk, WFIR, 107.3 FM. 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
7: He's here. 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

0: Mark Levin here. Our number, 877-381-3811, 877-381-3811. Well, tomorrow is a horrible anniversary. 25 years since we were attacked by the Islamists and lost 3,000 people. And I guess a year ago today, Charlie Kirk was murdered in cold blood, assassinated, simply because he was engaging students, First Amendment discussion, and so forth. And so we're going to spend a little time on Charlie Kirk today and later on 9/11, as well as other events and news and so forth. Here's the White House, the audio of the video about Charlie Kirk that they released today. Go.
1: On that terrible day, September 10th, 2025, our greatest evangelist for American liberty became immortal. He's a martyr now for America.

0: globalists. This movement is about all of us against them.
1: One of my favorite sayings of the Bible in Hebrew is Hineni. Here I am. It means, Lord, use me. What are my marching orders? Abraham, at the binding of Isaac, he said, Lord, here I am. Moses, at the burning bush, Lord, here I am. Samuel, Isaiah, here I am. It means, give me the orders. Here I am, Lord, use me.
2: That's a lot of people you call fellow what?
3: He transformed the face of conservatism, and in doing so, he changed the course of American history.
1: You still live in the greatest nation ever to exist in the history of the world. There is still so much to be hopeful and to be thankful for. Have that posture, here I am. I can't wait to see how this whole story plays out. The stakes are high. We have only begun to fight.
4: You know, folks, I have to tell you, I haven't listened to any of these audios until this program. That's very upsetting. Very upsetting, because what a wonderful human being he was. Even putting everything else aside, I know people have said they know him and they're friends and they work for him. Well, my wife and I knew Charlie, too. And we knew Charlie when he was actually quite young. First time I spoke to him, I think he was 18 or 19 years old. I had him on my Fox show, I think, 3 or 4 times. We had him on radio a few times. He loved to talk about his new books that came out. He loved to talk to me about it the way other people do, because I read them and I delve into many of the same philosophers that they do. And so he is enormously important and greatly missed. Here he is on November 2019, very young man, shutting down a Groyper, claiming to be America means to be white. Cut three, Mr. Producer, go.
5: I want to ask a question of you. What does it mean to be an American? Is it an idea or a history, a shared history, or is it a skin color?
6: Well, I mean, you could go back to the original founding fathers, the Immigration Act of, I believe it was, you know,
5: what does it mean to be an American? Is it a skin color or something else?
6: So there's the current idea of what it means according to, you know, the Hartzeller Immigration Act and, you know, all this bullshit that you guys spew. But if you go back to the original founding fathers, they intended this to be a European nation for white men of good stock and character.
5: So can you show me, let me answer the question. Can you show me where in the United States Constitution it says that?
6: It wasn't in the Constitution.
5: It wasn't in the Constitution because they didn't believe it. You, sir, they did not put it in the United States. Let me ask you another question since you support. Allow him to have the mic. Let me ask you another question,
6: the
5: sir.
6: Fathers wrote many
5: what
6: other
5: does
6: documents
5: the phrase,
6: in the United
5: sir,
6: States Constitution, and they made it explicitly
5: sir,
6: clear.
5: What does
6: believe.
5: The phrase e pluribus unum mean? What does the phrase e pluribus unum mean?
6: Why is that relevant?
5: Because it was on every founding
6: no,
5: document
6: founding
5: and presidential seal from our founding, which means out of many, one. You,
6: European
5: sir,
6: nation.
5: And your ideology is not conservative. It is right-wing, identitarian. It has no place in the conservative movement, my friend. Get out of line. Get out of line.
4: A little bit of Levin there, I'd say. That's funny. Nobody like him. Nobody like him now, that's for sure. You know, in about a 5-year period, give or take, we lost Rush Limbaugh and we lost Charlie. It's a big deal. Very big deal. And, of course, Rush was his favorite broadcaster, but he often told me that I was one of his favorites, too. But it doesn't matter. It doesn't matter. And here he is. Let's go to cut five, Mr. Producer, and go ahead.
7: And what people need to understand is that what you see expressed on these college campuses, the anti-Semitism, the Jew hatred, the anti-Americanism, the anti-Western values, it is an outgrowth of the professors. That's what I love about that line.

0: line of questioning. It's one thing to have bad policies like Harvard has, or have bad policies like Columbia. We need to go a level deeper. It's the faculty themselves that need to be removed from these universities and from these colleges. They are the ones that are instilling the anti-Semitic, anti-Western views on these kids that we are then subsidizing through federal grants, federal aid, medical research, and federal student loans. We need a complete recalibration of how we view higher education in this country. The anti-Americanism and anti-Semitism is not a bug. It is a feature of higher education in this country.
1: People project onto Charlie whatever they want, and they want you to believe he was becoming more anti-Israel and anti-Semitic. That is simply not true. That is simply not true. He loved the state of Israel. He fought the anti-Semites. Doesn't mean he agreed with every single thing the government there was doing, but he agreed with most of it. And he was actually friendly with Netanyahu. So people try to put words in his mouth, or they try and play a clip here and there. It's very sad. Also, the people who abuse his family, abuse his wife, Erica, they are disgusting. They are evil. And you should boycott them. You shouldn't listen to them. You shouldn't watch them, and so forth. I am concerned about TPUSA, that it not become sort of a home for the woke right, isolationists. Charlie was not an isolationist. He was not woke right. He certainly was hostile to notions of big government, government interfering in the lives of the individual. I know this. He and I had many discussions about this on the air and off the air. He was much more free market oriented than some of the people who use his name, or even some of the people that work at Turning Point USA. So I think TPUSA needs to be very, very careful with the sorts of individuals who glom onto it, many of whom are great, a handful of whom are truly bigoted and have this woke right, sort of big government, semi-socialist agenda that Charlie wouldn't tolerate for 2 seconds. Not for 2 seconds. More Charlie Kirk, cut four, go.
2: No, I'm so nervous, Charlie. I'm so excited to speak to you. I'm so sorry.
3: I like
2: 2020. Yes, the 2020 election was rigged. It was stolen. It was stolen, right? And I want to thank you for standing up for that. And that's why when the 2022 elections came around, I told all of my friends and family, I said, there's only one way to stop this woke Democrat mafia, and that is to boycott these elections, because they're never going to hear us if we don't really stop from participating in their lie. It's a farce. And why should we participate? You said it yourself. Why should we participate?
3: Okay, let me tell you why. So I love the energy. You buttered me up perfectly, right? But I got to disagree. It is not rational to stop engaging in the civic process that decides who is in charge. Even if it is rigged, okay? Even if it is rigged, going through a tradition of voting at least opens an opportunity, a chance, a micron, that you actually might still be able to have representative government. What you are doing, respectfully, is a guarantee that you'll never have a voice.
1: It's a very rational man, wasn't he? Very rational. And let's see if I have one more here. There is one more. I will play for you when we come back. It was a discussion he and I had on radio about mostly Ukraine. I haven't listened to this. Mr. Producer listened to this. I don't remember this. From the time we did it, it was March 24, 2022. And I remember him calling me and telling me I disagree with your position on Ukraine and so forth and so on. I said, well, let's talk about it on the air. We'll be right back.
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8: Even before 1975, Americans were side hustling to earn extra cash.
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8: Nick Loper runs a YouTube channel called Side Hustle Nation. It says the average moonlighter picks up $1,100 per month, but he cautions.
9: You've got to find the balance that works for you, that does reset and recharge your batteries.
8: One estimate says nearly 4 in 10 Americans are working a side hustle. Jim Ryan, ABC News.
10: The midterms are almost here, and Republicans could be in deep trouble. Polls show Democrats leading in key races. Tonight, Rob Finnerty on Newsmax reveals the growing threat from the DSA and the radical left. With less than 60 days to go, Finnerty says it's time for the GOP to hit the panic button. The House may go, and control of the Senate is up for grabs. Gas prices, mortgage rates, health care, and out-of-control national debt. Americans are angry. And Newsmax shows you how the progressive left wants total control of Congress. Tallarico, El Sayed, AOC, Bernie Sanders. Finnerty reveals President Trump's secret plan to fight back. Don't miss Finnerty tonight at 8 p.m. Eastern on Newsmax. 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
12: The Mike Levin Show.

Unfortunately, the segment isn't long enough for me to play my interaction with Charlie. Just one of them, but one that we haven't played since it took place. So I'd like to do that for you. Also, we will be getting into some of the things that have taken place in Dallas, some of the things that have taken place around the world, and some of our tributes for 9/11. Tomorrow night is Rosh Hashanah. And so it's part of the high holidays. It's the Jewish New Year. It's one of the most important of the holidays. Second, I think, to Yom Kippur. And so my presence, in other words, I'll be absent. So, but we do have other, let's do this. How much time do I have to the second, Mr. Producer? Around 3 minutes. I'm looking at these. I don't think I've got enough time to do any of these, but we're going to do a... It's not long enough. No, we'll wait till the right time, probably near the end of hour one, but definitely into hour two, so our friends in New York can also be involved. So we will do that. What I want to play when we come back was from March 24, 2022. I have not heard it. I barely remember it. I just remember that Charlie called me and he was very, Mark, we don't agree on this. I hope you understand. You're not mad at me, are you? That's the way he was. I said, no, I'm not mad at you. Why would I be mad at you? You just happen to be wrong. That's all. And we would get each other like that. And what it was about was Ukraine, as I recall. Now, you listened to this, right, Rich? But it wasn't all Ukraine, right? It was some other things, too? Oh, that's when he was banned from Twitter. Yeah, he was banned. Now, he wouldn't be banned from Twitter today or X because of Elon Musk. Yeah. He called Rachel Levine a man. And why is that so controversial? But he would do those things. It's funny. You know, I have to be honest. Rush and I were best friends. Charlie and I were very good friends. And it was a wonderful period, a wonderful time, too. It's like Hannity and I are best friends now. And eventually when he leaves or I leave or we both leave, I mean, things change. They'll change. I worry about radio. Should that happen. So I want to do everything I can to keep it as strong as possible. So when the time does come, it remains as strong as possible. You know, you want the legacy doesn't have to be personal. It could be institutional. It's not, oh, there's Mark. It's just that AM is strong and FM is strong and terrestrial radio is strong. I believe in that. One of the reasons I believe in it is because conservative talk radio owns this space. The left has tried it. The left has failed. The left has tried to get the government to destroy conservative talk radio. There's things the FCC can do to be more free market oriented in order to further strengthen it. And I'm hoping they do that in the next few weeks. Time will tell. But, you know, also the tragic way in which Charlie was taken was so shocking to the soul. I could never watch that video. I just didn't want to look at it. And it's one of those cases where somebody has an impact that is enormous. You know, people have different types of impact, different backgrounds. I'm not comparing Dolly Parton to Charlie Kirk, but Dolly Parton in her field has had the same impact. All right, we'll be right back, and I will play that for you. We'll be right back.

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4: ABC News, I'm Dave Packer. President Trump speaking again right now at the Republican midterm convention for the second night. He repeated a proposal he made last night if Republicans win the midterms.
5: Let's call it Trump dividend, $5,000 for every adult citizen in our country.
4: Democrats call that a bribe that would add over $1 trillion to the $40 trillion national debt. The Supreme Court blocking a Republican-backed congressional map in Missouri. The ruling delivers a victory for Democrats in a closely watched redistricting fight just weeks before the November election. And an appeals court has rejected the president's attempt to impose sweeping restrictions on mail-in voting before the November elections. Two sources with knowledge tell ABC News several U.S. warplanes were damaged in Iran's attack on an airbase in Jordan earlier this week. All this turmoil driving oil and gas prices even higher. Brent crude today hitting $108 a barrel. This is ABC News.
6: Weather every 30 minutes on WFIR. Tonight has a slight chance of showers before 9 p.m., patchy fog after 3 a.m., otherwise mostly cloudy, with a low around 70. Chance of showers on Friday, staying partly sunny, with a high near 89. Showers likely on Friday night, turning mostly cloudy, with a low around 68. And possible showers on Saturday, with a high near 82. Weather every 30 minutes on News Talk, WFIR, 107.3 FM. 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
1: All right, we be here. This is Charlie Kirk and me, March 24, 2022. I don't remember what we said, so it'll be a surprise to me, too. Cut to go. First, I have a wonderful guest, Charlie Kirk. And you know, the interesting thing about conservatives is we share the same principles, the same values, but sometimes we disagree on things. Most of the time, we don't. When you look at Clarence Thomas, speaking of Ginny, and the late Justice Antonin Scalia, these were two great patriots. And you know, they didn't agree on all the big issues. They would come at them, some of them, with the same analysis, but come up with a different conclusion. And that's the great thing about conservatives, constitutional conservatives. This is how we are. We have our shared principles, but we think independently. Charlie Kirk is very busy. He's running Turning Point USA. He's got a fantastic radio show with Salem, including on the great WABC. He's got a top podcast. Charlie, how are you, my friend?
2: I'm doing great, Mark. Thanks so much for having me. Honored to be here.
1: Well, I'm very sorry you're suspended from Twitter, my friend, but I wouldn't have known it because I don't go on Twitter.
2: See, you're much smarter than I am.
1: I'm a free man. I don't care what they do. Go ahead. I'm sorry.
2: No, I'm as free as you are. The whole thing's so wild. And, you know, we got suspended a couple days ago for a tweet we sent about a week before, basically laying out some facts that this Rachel Levine character that is now being appointed. Yep. And I made sure the pronunciation was completely different, might I
1: right.
2: just to make sure.
1: Yes.
2: And I said, I used a factual kind of narrative that Levine's first name used to be Richard, and this is now something called dead naming, which you're not allowed to do on Twitter, which is to even mention that a trans person had a prior name. And so I tweeted that out, and it was met with great support from obviously people that live on Team Reality, but then Twitter decided to they gave you a choice, and this is the interesting part, Mark, is that, you know, they said, okay, if you will acknowledge that this tweet was against our rules and you press this red button, delete, you can get access to your Twitter account. And most people would do that without thinking twice. And I told our team, we're not pushing that button. We're not going to do that. I did nothing wrong. We're not going to play by this Maoist social credit system. And Mark, you warned against this in American Marxism. This is the playbook. It really is.
1: It's really unbelievable the extent of censorship. I know people say these are private companies. They're mostly private companies, but they're no more private than ExxonMobil, which is regulated through the teeth, and they're much more powerful. All right, Ukraine, honestly, and don't be offended by this. I'm so busy, I can't listen to everybody else. What is your view of this?
2: No, I'm not offended at all, Mark. And by the way, I just want to say your commentary has been super compelling. I think we're actually going to agree on this mostly. I mean, I think Putin's a thug. He's evil. I've said that the entire time. I just don't have faith in Mark Milley and Lloyd Austin to pull off any form of military intervention. I lost complete faith in our national security team after Afghanistan. So I'm skeptical. And so I'm just trying to contribute to the conversation that if we were to do something for the Ukrainian people who are the true victims here, I don't know if I trust our national security team to pull it off. I really don't. And that saddens me to say. I wish I had the full confidence that the head of our armed forces, Mark Milley, was someone that I felt really had the wisdom and the prudence to pull off something necessary and sophisticated. That's number one. And the second thing, Mark, that I do want to, I don't know if we disagree on this at all, is that when Biden says that we need to bring American values to Ukraine, he said that, you know, and bring it through across Europe. I don't think he's talking about the American values you and I share. He's talking about BLM flags on embassies or LGBT flags, you know, outside of, you know, whatever, and or a Planned Parenthood clinic on every corner. And so I don't even know if we disagree much on that. No. I'm just, my view has been I don't trust the current regime to pull off whatever might be necessary to be done. I have zero confidence in them whatsoever.
1: That is a very fair point. I guess most of my ire has been focused on people who literally come to Putin's defense or spew his talking points. This I have a problem with, or claim that this has no national security value at all. The vast majority of the American people see it. And I do have the same concern that you do in that regard, particularly in the Oval Office. My only response to that is these Ukrainians are doing the fighting. Milley's not the general in charge. And I fear that this thing could leach out to these other countries, which would trigger our NATO agreements. And then Milley and Austin and the so-called commander-in-chief will have a lot more to do with this than they do right now. So I worry about that. I worry about, by the way, YouTube canceled CPAC. Did you know that?
2: I didn't, but that doesn't shock me, Mark, at all.
1: I'm sorry to interrupt myself, but my wife just sent me this. YouTube canceled CPAC. I didn't even know that. Anyway, let me just finish. So I don't bifurcate this from China because there's an alliance or Iran or so forth and so on. On the other hand, I am not John McCain. I am not Lindsey Graham. I'm not any of these guys that are looking to bloody somebody's nose all the time. And I think that is a huge mistake. We only have so many resources. We only have a certain amount of an attention span. But this to me is different. And to watch them slaughter these Ukrainians day in and day out, and to know what he said in July, that this is really to him just the beginning, is what grabs my attention. But I absolutely understand your point. I mean, Milley, even now, said Kiev will fall in 3 days. He doesn't know what the hell he's talking about.
2: In no idea what he's doing. And then, Mark, I see we leave $85 billion of weapons behind in Afghanistan. We give up Bagram Air Base. And, you know, I'm supposed to believe that we can do successful weapon transfers. I want to believe that. I do. Which is good. And I believe that, and I've seen that. I'm on pins and needles with this current group of CRT defending woke generals, and from Biden on down, I do not think we have our best. And that's not an indictment of our military. I mean, our military is the best on the planet ever. It's the guys that made those decisions that humiliated us in Afghanistan.
1: Mm-hmm. Well, our troops are not involved in that way right now. They're not being sent into Ukraine, which I would oppose. Our pilots are not flying over Ukraine, which I would oppose. This sort of thing that Reagan would do, providing armaments as many and as cutting edge as possible to defeat the Russians in the Ukraine. And it's pretty obvious to me that Biden isn't taking the lead. The Poles are taking the lead. The Eastern Europeans are taking the lead. And these are a lot of governments that are very close to us. They're considered quote unquote right wing, the Hungarians, the Romanians. And they're trying to arm up the Ukrainians, too, because my attitude is this is where Putin wanted to fight. And this is where we fight. We cannot let it bleed into NATO. We cannot let it bleed into a major world war with all these other countries involved. And we can talk about this more another day. Anyway, Charlie, I want to thank you for everything you do, my friend. You're a great patriot.
2: Thank you. God bless you, Mark. Thanks so much. Talk to you soon.
1: All right. You too. Take care. That was it. It wasn't very long. But I'm sure we did speak other times about other things. It's just the nature of the thing. And just listen to how rational the discussion was, Mr. Producer. What are you, a warmonger? You know, that sort of stuff. What are you, rhino? Which is all you get on the internet. That's all you get. I think one of the reasons I was attracted to Charlie when he was still a young guy. Now, he was murdered when he was 31, 32, but I'm talking about when he was 18, 19, that sort of thing, is his incredible smarts and his articulation. And he was more than happy to engage and have a rational discussion and so forth and so on, which most people are not today, which is part of the problem to me. A year ago today, we lost a great man. Great. And the tributes he's received are well-deserved. And when somebody like that is taken at such a young age, you can only wonder, my God, 50, 60 years of Charlie Kirk, what a difference that could have made. And then you think about his wife and his two little kids and so forth. Terrible. Terrible. Then you had people celebrating it. Just horrendous. We're going to take a break now. I'll be right back.
0: Mark Levin.
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6: The midterms are almost here, and Republicans could be in deep trouble. Polls show Democrats leading in key races. Tonight, Rob Finnerty on Newsmax reveals the growing threat from the DSA and the radical left. With less than 60 days to go, Finnerty says it's time for the GOP to hit the panic button. The House may go, and control of the Senate is up for grabs. 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Americans are angry. 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Tallarico, El Sayed, AOC, Bernie Sanders. Finnerty reveals President Trump's secret plan to fight back. 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
0: Why liberals hate this show, but listen anyway. They know they're probably wrong. 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

0: All right, we better phase it out. Monday, I have a root canal and I have an abscess tooth that have to be addressed. I'm laying it all out for you. You're my family. And I plan to be here. So, you never know if I talk like that. But we'll give it the old college try, that's for sure. I don't like not being here. 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You got big balances on them. The interest rate is crazy. You're losing a lot of money. And the mortgage, I should say, the banks are making a lot of money. The credit card companies, quite frankly. Now, if you're a homeowner, American Financing can help you consolidate high-interest credit card debt. So you have some breathing room. That's what you need, right? Timing matters now more than ever. 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
0: When we come back next hour, I do want to spend time on 9/11. And the lessons that have been learned or have not been learned as a consequence of that attack. I read that piece to you yesterday from Harsi, I believe her last name was, or is, a Somalian American, formerly Muslim, now Christian, wrote a long piece in Tablet saying that she doesn't believe we did learn the lesson. I can tell you who didn't. George W. Bush didn't, and others. Who today were at a mosque or talking in front of a mosque or talking about a mosque and talking about the religion of peace. It's not a religion of peace. I'm sorry, it's just not. Wish it were, it's not. In fact, it's the only religion I know that really promotes such militarization, terrorism, against other faiths, against other peoples, and so forth. If you know another one, let me know. But I don't believe there is any other one. And so this is a huge problem in our country. As the door's been wide open, as people come in, they still keep coming in. And she warned us, we have less than 10 years. We don't even have 10 years. And she's right. You see what's happened in Europe. And I mean every part of Europe, except maybe Hungary, maybe one or two other countries. But mostly Europe is declining, is basically devoured. And so what happens is these left-wing parties, the Labor Party, the Liberal Party, the this party, the that party, they now kowtow to the Islamists. And, of course, the truly bizarre irony is they're out there pushing LGBTQ, you know, trans surgeries and so forth and so on. Well, at the same time, in their big tent, they have Islamists that apply Sharia law and do not tolerate any of that. And the abuse of women, the abuse of little girls, in Britain. It is a massive scandal, and the left-wing government's covered it up for a long time. It's just terrible. And again, it's one group that's doing this. And my contention is that, you know, the Marxists opened the door to this. I call them American Marxists, and that's what they are. They opened the door to this, and they ushered this into the country. And if time ever does, God forbid, turn out that these two entities, Marxism and Islamism, destroy us, Islamism will also destroy the Marxists. That's the way it works. That's the way it's worked in the past. There's a documentary that was put out by, what is that gentleman's name? Friedman. Nathan Friedman, perhaps, Mr. Producer? I just posted it. If you can look real fast, I'll put his name out there. But very brave young man. And he goes to the largest mosque in New York City. Nate Friedman, I apologize. And what he sees there is just stunning. What he sees from the parking police is unbelievable. How they will not ticket all these cabs that are there that are being driven, obviously, by Muslims in that community. But they're ticketing everybody else. It's just really incredible. And so I posted that. You can check that out on my X and every other social media I have. All right, very important hour next. I'll be right back.

0: This is a Fox News alert. I'm Ted Lindner. It's night two of the Republicans' midterm convention in Dallas. It'll be wrapping up after the president delivers the keynote address. Vice President J.D. Vance speaking a little bit earlier.
1: The contrast in this election, ladies and gentlemen, it's not about this or that policy. It's about the party of common sense beating the party of the crazies. Let's send these lunatics packing and govern our country for the future.
0: The midterm elections now less than 2 months away. Lindsey Clancy's lawyer asking a Massachusetts judge to spare her a second trial for killing her children following a mistrial due to a hung jury.
2: Defense attorney Kevin Reddington asking the judge to acquit Lindsey Clancy of first-degree murder charges to prevent a second trial, arguing prosecutors don't have enough evidence and no rational jury could find beyond a reasonable doubt that she had no mental disease or defect.
0: Fox's Kristen Goodwin. 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
3: 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As is one-third of the U.S. Senate, along with 36 state governors and who knows how many state and local races. This is a big deal, and everyone is after your vote. Back to your inbox. 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
4: From ABC News, I'm Dave Packer. President Trump tonight returning to the stage at the GOP midterm convention for night number two.
5: In our midterms that are coming up, get out and vote, please.
4: He repeated a proposal he made last night. If Republicans win in the midterms,
5: let's call it Trump dividend, $5,000 for every adult citizen in our country.
4: Now, Democrats call that a bribe that would add over $1 trillion to the $40 trillion national debt. In Florida, Republican Governor Ron DeSantis didn't seem to be a fan.
6: What I don't think you want to do is borrow another $1.5 trillion and then just try to flood that into the economy, because that will lead to more inflation. That will lead to more debt and more inflation.
4: Oil is back up to $100 a barrel. Gas prices keep climbing. ABC News contributor Mick Mulroy says the Iran war and tensions between the Iran-backed Houthis and the Saudis could send gas prices even higher.
7: Have shown that they have a willingness and a capability to obstruct another key waterway of which much of the world's energy supply flows. It's called the Bab el-Mandeb in the Red Sea, right off the coast of Yemen. They've already started that, specifically focused on Saudi Arabia. They have a means to bypass the Strait of Hormuz, which is why it's probably focused on them. And if that becomes completely successful, that will add to the already existing energy crisis around the world.
4: Senate Minority Leader Chuck Schumer marked tomorrow's 25th anniversary of the 9/11 attacks with remarks in New York at 7 World Trade Center. The New York Democrat recounted his experience on that day.
8: When the Twin Towers fell, they brought down with them a shroud between the comfortable normalcy of the past and the uncertain and fragile future. America was never the same after 9/11.
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4: Two Delta airline flights this week suffered from cabin pressurization issues. On Sunday, Delta Flight 2311 diverted to Las Vegas after a pressurization problem triggered the oxygen mask to drop down, as heard on ATC.com.
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4: The flight landing safely, with Delta saying the crew followed training and procedures. In a second incident today, a Delta flight heading from Phoenix turned back to New York's JFK when pilots reported a loss of pressure. The Coast Guard says it located a 15-year-old boy Monday who had been lost at sea for days along with two family members. After the boy was located, the Coast Guard says it called on a nearby Good Samaritan vessel to help with the rescue. ABC's Whit Johnson has more.
13: We'll swing around and grab you! Stay on the boat!
14: The incredible survival story in Alaska, a boy shivering alone on a capsized skiff rescued after 3 days lost in the Bering Sea.
13: Stay on your boat!
14: That 15-year-old had set out Friday with his brother and their cousin, departing from the Alaskan village of Savunga, about 40 miles from Russia. Officials say their boat overturned Saturday in 50-degree water. The boy's older brother and their cousin both drowned in their days adrift. It wasn't until Sunday night, when they missed their scheduled arrival, that local officials called in the Coast Guard.
4: Nintendo America announced a customer appreciation sale. 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Dave Packer, ABC News.
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15: Weather every 30 minutes on WFIR. Tonight has a slight chance of showers before 9 p.m., patchy fog after 3 a.m., otherwise mostly cloudy with a low around 70. Chance of showers on Friday, staying partly sunny with a high near 89. Showers likely on Friday night, turning mostly cloudy with a low around 68. And possible showers on Saturday with a high near 82. Weather every 30 minutes on News Talk WFIR 107.3 FM. 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
1: 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I send American 77 to cover the request for 350 as your final.
4: 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Maintain flight level 350, I'll show that as your final.
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0: companies into the area. We have a number of floors on fire. It looked like the plane was aiming towards the building.
1: You have a second plane into the other tower of the tower of the Trade Center. Major fire.
2: So you guys have jumpers, baby. Jumpers.
3: One of the buildings is partially collapsed in the whole entire area tank. The south tower, major collapse.
4: The other tower just collapsed. Major collapse. Major collapse.
5: Everybody get out. We had a collapse of the second tower. Everybody's running from there. This is
6: negative on energy, okay? Right now, we're all alone. The second building came down. I can't see. So we have no contact with anybody at this time, okay?
7: Fire Department 408, where's the fire?
8: Yeah, hi. I'm on the 106th floor of the World Trade Center. We just had an explosion up here.
7: All right. We're there. We're coming up to get you.
8: I can see the smoke coming up from outside the windows down.
7: All right, we're on the way.
8: Huh?
7: We're on the way, sir.
8: Okay.
7: All right, just keep some windows open. If you can open up windows and just sit tight. It's going to be a while because there's a fire going on downstairs.
8: Open the windows unless we break.
7: Okay. Just sit tight. All right, just sit tight. We're on the way.
8: All right, please hurry.
9: Two World Trade Center on the 97th floor. Heavy smoke. Okay, sir, please try to keep calm. We'll send somebody up there immediately.
10: Everyone's there, man, trying to get you all up. Okay, y'all have air, y'all breathing okay? Okay, so you're breathing okay. I say just relax and try to stay calm, try to keep everybody else. Try to get back to, try to get there to you as soon as you can.
11: That's why people have a difficult breathing. All right, we're going to relay this to the fire department, okay? All right, sir? We're going to relay this to the
12: line. Thank you.
11: Sir, you want to leave the line open? I'll stay on the line with you. You don't have to talk, okay?

You ask me why I love her? Well, give me time. I'll explain. You seen a Kansas sunset or an Arizona rain? Have you drifted on a bayou down Louisiana way? You watched the cold fog drifting over San Francisco Bay? Have you heard a Bob White calling in the Carolina pines? Or heard the bellow of a diesel in the Appalachia mines? Does the call of the Niagara thrill you when you hear her waters roar? You look with awe and wonder at her Massachusetts shore, where men who braved a hard new world first stepped on Plymouth Rock. Do you think of them when you stroll along a New York City dock? Have you seen a snowflake drifting in the Rockies way up high? Have you seen the sun come blazing down from a bright Nevada sky? You hail to the Columbia as you rush into the sea, or bow your head at Gettysburg, or struggle to be free? Have you seen the mighty Tetons, who watched an eagle soar? Have you seen the Mississippi roll along Missouri's shore? Have you felt a chill at Michigan when on a winter's day her waters rage along the shore in thunderous display? Does the word aloha make you warm? Do you stare in disbelief when you see the surf come roaring in at Waimea Reef? From Alaska's cold to the Everglades, from the Rio Grande to Maine, my heart cries out, my pulse runs fast, the might of her domain. You ask me why I love her? I have a million reasons why. My beautiful America, beneath God's wide, wide sky.

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7: Democrat James Tallarico, running for Texas' open seat in the U.S. Senate, took a jab at the GOP gathering, noting that attendees were asked to pay $88,000 for a photo op with President Trump.
8: That's more than most Texans make in an entire year.
7: His Republican opponent, Ken Paxton, had a national platform during the event.
9: I will fight to preserve the American dream. James Tallarico is running to destroy it.
7: The two are locked in a statistical dead heat going into the midterm election. Jim Ryan, ABC News in Dallas-Fort Worth.
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We have more for you after the bottom of the hour. But this is very important, especially for people who were not around on 9/11, who are young, or they were too young to know what was taking place, or just for the rest of us. As a reminder, and also a reminder of what a fantastic country we are. And what I am trying to convey here is we are an unbelievably great country. We were attacked by Islamist terrorists. And our doors have been wide open ever since, for a quarter of a century, especially the 4 years preceding the Trump second presidency. And there are consequences for this. The Islamist enemy hasn't gone away. They're more powerful than ever before. They're more networked than ever before. And they are here within our borders. And the ruling class tells us a religion of peace, says George W. Bush, Condoleezza Rice. Now, there may be people of peace who are Muslims. I know several. But it's not a religion of peace. Not when you understand what Sharia law says, and not when you hear what's going on in these mosques, and I play it for you so often, more than anybody else, with a microphone, a camera, or even a bullhorn. The day is coming. And I hate to say this, when there will be a repeat in some form, in some way, of what took place. Not because you, Mr. and Mrs. America, want it to happen. You don't. But because our court system doesn't have the will to defend us, the Democrat Party doesn't have the will to defend us, I think Republicans are perplexed on how to defend us. I look at Europe, and that's us in 3 years. Just 3 years. Stick with us. We've more. I'll be right back.

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4: ABC News, I'm Dave Packard. President Trump tonight returning to the GOP midterm convention for night number two. He repeated a proposal he made last night. If Republicans win the midterms,
5: let's call it Trump dividend, $5,000 for every adult citizen in our country.
4: Democrats call that a bribe that would add over $1 trillion to the national debt. Two sources with knowledge tell ABC News that several U.S. warplanes were damaged in Iran's attack on an airbase in Jordan earlier this week. With the price of crude surging, the national average for a gallon of gas has jumped to $4.27. And for the first time, diesel, the lifeblood of all shipping, hit the $6 a gallon mark. A Florida man convicted in one of a series of suspected killings in the 1990s was put to death today, becoming the state's 15th person executed this year. Florida's carried out more than half of the nation's total executions for 2026. This is ABC News.
6: Weather every 30 minutes on WFIR. Tonight has a slight chance of showers before 9 p.m., patchy fog after 3 a.m., otherwise mostly cloudy, with a low around 70. Chance of showers on Friday, staying partly sunny, with a high near 89. Showers likely on Friday night, turning mostly cloudy, with a low around 68. And possible showers on Saturday, with a high near 82. Weather every 30 minutes on News Talk, WFIR 107.3 FM. 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

closer to the midterms. 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Now, again, tomorrow night's Rosh Hashanah, I will not be here, so I am very much wrapping our arms around 25 years ago on 9/11. And I'm glad you're here with us. And so we shall continue, Mr. Producer. Go ahead.

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18: The midterms are almost here, and Republicans could be in deep trouble. Polls show Democrats leading in key races. Tonight, Rob Finnerty on Newsmax reveals the growing threat from the DSA and the radical left. With less than 60 days to go, Finnerty says it's time for the GOP to hit the panic button. The House may go, and control of the Senate is up for grabs. Gas prices, mortgage rates, health care, and out-of-control national debt. Americans are angry. And Newsmax shows you how the progressive left wants total control of Congress. Tallarico, El Sayed, AOC, Bernie Sanders. Finnerty reveals President Trump's secret plan to fight back. Don't miss Finnerty tonight at 8 p.m. Eastern on Newsmax. 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

0: We grieve together for every mother and father, sister and brother, son and daughter, who was stolen from us at the Twin Towers, the Pentagon, and here in this Pennsylvania field. We honor their sacrifice by pledging to never flinch in the face of evil and to do whatever it takes to keep America safe. In the wake of the September 11th attacks, courageous Americans raced into smoke, fire, and debris in Lower Manhattan, the Pentagon, and a field in Shanksville, Pennsylvania. The whole world witnessed the might and resilience of our nation in the extraordinary men and women of the New York Fire Department and the New York Police Department. Earlier this year, we fully reauthorized the Victims Compensation Fund to the tune of billions and billions of dollars. When the World Trade Center came down, I saw something that no place on earth could have handled more beautifully, more humanely than New York. And the cleanup started the next day, and it was the most horrific cleanup probably in the history of doing this and in construction. I was down there, and I've never seen anything like it.
1: I've seen two huge 110-story buildings that are reduced to rubble. Thousands and thousands of lives. I just got to see something that I've never seen before. I have hundreds of men inside working right now, and we're bringing down another 125 in a little while, and they've never done work like this before.
0: We come here in the knowledge that we cannot erase the pain or reverse the evil of that dark and wretched day. But we offer you all that we have, our unwavering loyalty, our undying devotion, and our eternal pledge that your loved ones will never, ever be forgotten.

0: you. Well, ladies and gentlemen, I want to talk to the families out there who lost loved ones on 9/11 and thereafter from the aftermath of 9/11 through all that they went through and all that they're going through, that I want you to know the nation stands with you. Despite what you see on TV, despite what you hear from the Marxists and the Islamists, we're good people. We're red-blooded Yanks. And the vast majority of us have had family members, maybe 100 years ago, maybe 150 years ago, maybe now, who have fought for this country or otherwise served this country. In the military, as firefighters, as police officers, other types of first responders. We're going to defend this country. We have to turn things around. Whoever would have dreamt that 25 years after that horrific day that we would be flooded with Islamists from all over the world who are calling for our destruction, who are attacking our faiths, who are trashing our Constitution and our Declaration, who are demanding that we adhere to their faith, who are trashing our economic system, and the Marxists and the Democrats who let them in, who feel exactly the same way. For now, there's more of us than them. We must demand of the ruling class, whether they be at a local level, state level, or the federal level, that extraordinary steps be taken now, even if that means changing laws, changing habits, changing policies. And anybody who's in this country, who's demanding that we overthrow it and destroy it and kill us, be removed.
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2: for details. This is a Fox News alert. I'm Sue Guzman. Night two of the Republican midterm convention in Dallas. President Trump once again, a keynote speaker addressing those in attendance.
3: You got to do me a favor. You got to get out and vote, and you're going to pretend I'm on the ballot. Because in a way, I am on the ballot. Because if they get in, they're going to take away all of the things that we got. And we can't let that happen.
2: HHS Secretary Robert F. Kennedy Jr. also spoke. He paid tribute to conservative activist Charlie Kirk on the one-year anniversary of his killing.
4: I can't stand here without thinking about him. Charlie believed that people from all different political traditions could find common ground in their love of country.
2: Lindsey Clancy's attorneys asking a judge now to spare her a second trial. 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
8: From the heart, from ABC News, I'm Dave Packer. The GOP midterm convention is a wrap. President Trump closed out the night after a keynote speech from Vice President Vance that kept the focus on criticizing Democrats and the future of the American family.
9: And so, to the radicals who wish to abolish my family and the thousands and millions of other families all across our country. We have a simple message for them. Stay the hell away from our kids.
8: ABC's Jay O'Brien in Dallas says President Trump kept the focus on himself.
10: Do me a favor. That's somewhat of the verbiage he used. Go out and do me this big favor of saying that I'm on the ballot, pretending in the word that he so often used, that I'm on the ballot, trying to get that base of Trump voters who might not be so inclined to go out in a non-general election year out.
8: And to try and seal the deal with American voters, he repeated his proposal of sending every adult citizen $5,000 if Republicans keep control of the House and Senate. The defense attorney for Lindsey Clancy has filed a motion asking a judge to throw out her triple murder case. ABC's Aaron Katursky.
11: Nearly a week after Lindsey Clancy's trial ended with this.
12: I'm going to declare a mistrial.
11: Her attorney is asking the judge to step in and do what the deadlocked jury could not. Find the Massachusetts mother not guilty of murdering her children by reason of insanity.
8: Defense attorney Kevin Reddington has argued that Clancy was suffering from postpartum psychosis when she killed her three children. A 15-year-old boy rescued at sea off the coast of Alaska in the Bering Sea after clinging to a small capsized boat for 3 days. Two other family members didn't make it, and the Coast Guard Lieutenant Commander Jonathan Reich says that the fact that the 15-year-old survived is absolutely astonishing.
13: People don't survive in those scenarios. We are beyond excited and beyond grateful that we found him.
8: You're listening to ABC News.
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8: August was the hottest month on record worldwide, according to a new report from the European Union's Climate Change Service. Samantha Burgess is a strategic lead at the European Center for Medium-Range Weather Forecasts.
16: It was also the warmest month that we have seen in 2026, which is very unusual. It was warmer than July by 0.06 degrees Celsius. We also saw record ocean temperatures.
8: An Ohio jury has convicted a former Traverse City attorney of attempted murder for the 2025 attempted shooting of his ex-wife. ABC's Whit Johnson has more.
17: No! No!
18: A woman's terrifying cell phone video shown in court. The moment her ex-husband storms a packed restaurant, points a gun at her, and tries to pull the trigger. The gun's safety still on, likely saving her life. You see a waiter rushing in from behind, grabbing the gunman. Multiple patrons helping to tackle him to the ground. That waiter says he feared for his life.
19: The only thing I was thinking was I'm going to die the whole time. I thought we were all going to be shot.
18: Police arresting 43-year-old Matthew Exton, who was an attorney at the time. A jury now convicting him on multiple charges.
8: After President Trump posted images on social media suggesting the state of New Mexico be renamed New America, New Mexico's congressional delegation is calling on Apple and Google to publicly commit to keeping the state's name on their maps. Dave Packer, ABC News.
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20: 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Today has a chance of showers, staying partly sunny with a high near 89. Showers likely for tonight, turning mostly cloudy with a low around 68. Possible showers on Saturday with a high near 82. And Sunday has a slight chance of showers, staying mostly sunny with a high near 89. Weather every 30 minutes on News Talk WFIR 107.3 FM. 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
5: My name is Whitney Allen, and I'm a widow. My husband, Ryan, died. We never thought we'd ever have to use life insurance, but the unexpected happened. With Ethos, signing up with

0: Well, I'd have to say that some of the structures in the brain that are responsible for our sense of fear, of them, the amygdala tends to be the one who gets a lot of the credit or the blame. I guess it depends on how you look at it. It's super sensitive to a lot of different inputs. So it's getting all of these auditory, visual signals, interoceptive cues, basically how our body is feeling at any moment. And it's responsible for sort of gating out, some of the, it does a lot of internal processing within. It's responsible for sort of gating out the false negatives. That gating is driven by circuits that come from the front in the prefrontal cortex. Some of these circuits right behind the forehead, those are also going to send signals into the amygdala. And there's sort of that balancing act between the two, saying, look, your body, you're experiencing these things, you are seeing and hearing these scary things. But then the signal from the prefrontal cortex is essentially telling the amygdala, hey, calm down. It's not that big of a threat. You're not actually needing to engage in the fight or flight response. You don't need to have this huge ramp up in neurohormone production. You don't need your body for this. And so that tends to be the sort of middle area where all of the signals converge.
1: If nature did not give us the amygdala for the fight or flight risk, what would happen to us?
0: Oh, that's a really fun question because there are people out there without amygdala. Amygdalae, technically, there's a left and a right, but we'll just call it amygdala. There is this really, really rare disease called Urbach-Wiethe disorder. It's also called protein lipid. It's basically an accumulation of
1: Good
0: lipids
1: try
0: in.
1: there. Good try anyway.
0: I don't remember precisely what its other name is. Surprisingly, I would do better with just the name Urbach-Wiethe disease. It causes these accumulations, calcifications in, for whatever bizarre reason, nowhere else in the brain except the amygdala. So there are people out there with this condition who have no amygdala. And yes, they do not experience fear. They have tested these people in laboratory settings, precisely what makes them, how they respond to fearful situations. And it's really, they just don't respond to fear. So they don't respond to fearful videos, to movies. They have taken a person to a haunted house before, and this person with the condition was the first to walk through everything. And they have taken her to a pet shop where they could say, please reach into this container and grab this tarantula or hold this snake. And she would just do it without any sense of fear. They even interviewed her in a more in-depth manner, asking her about her life experiences. And she reported one time she was walking home from work and she passed through a park when she saw one person sitting on a park bench. And she just walked past this person. He jumped up and grabbed her by the shirt for absolutely no reason and put a knife to her throat
1: Oh,
0: and said,
1: jeez.
0: was screaming at her, I'm going to cut you. And she reported after, randomly the person let her go. She just said, she reported feeling no fear. She said that she walked home after that. And then she said she took that same shortcut the next day. That is what it's like to live without any sense of fear. She never had any elevation of any of those signals that you expect a person to have in any of those circumstances. What was super interesting about, oh, sorry.
1: Where does insanity fit into any of this?
0: Yeah, that's a great question. Insanity is such a fascinating question. There are so many possible reasons.

0: that someone could be, someone could develop one of these unusual psychoses. Kind of the most, the classic, examples were neurohormone signals. That's sort of the original hypothesis behind, let's say, schizophrenia as one potential cause of psychosis. The original hypotheses were that it was a dopamine signaling problem. The dopamine was going to the wrong places, and this is the origin of our classic antipsychotic drugs. They're essentially dopamine D2 receptor blockers. It's just one of the types of receptors that we have for dopamine. And when you decrease dopamine signaling, some of the psychotic symptoms, sometimes in some people, disappear. Insanity is so interesting because in some cases it just, the one of the really scary things about schizophrenia in general is that it just kind of kicks, and then all of a sudden it's hard to come up with any clear explanation for why, but it just happens. And there's evidence that after a certain age, the risk for schizophrenia for a new onset of schizophrenia falls off a cliff, essentially, and that you don't really see new cases after a certain age. So it's reassuring to know after mid-30s, after 40s, the risk is really, really low.
1: Is it the threshold, Austin, for horror and scaring people wide or small in terms of one's ability to get to reach somebody like that?
0: In horror media, you mean?
1: Media, books, talking to them, just about anything.
0: Yeah,
1: is it a small window or a big one?
0: I think it really depends on the person. I think that there are, just like with a lot of things that we go through, tolerance that can develop over time. I think with more exposure, it can be kind of a slope where you enjoy horror and then you enjoy more and more extreme ends of horror after a while. Some people can be pushed into that after having been exposed to it for a while. And then you also get the question of, inherent enjoyment for new and scary things.
1: Sounds like you're fighting a cold, are you?
0: I think it's allergies. I don't know.
1: Okay.
0: A little bit of everything, maybe all at once. And then you see some evidence of heritability of enjoyment of new experiences. And it's really fun because non-humans also have a very similar genetic heritable component where there are, for instance, some rats that will just enjoy new things more than others. And we see that with people as well.
1: Let's go to the phones. Let's start with Adam in Mississippi. Welcome to the show, Adam.
2: Hey, George. Hey, Austin. My question is, how in the world is there not a Frankenstein video game to the current gaming consoles? Can you answer that?
1: What's the question?
2: How is there not a Frankenstein video game to the current gaming consoles?
1: Well, I don't know. What do you think of that, Austin?
0: Yeah, that's a great question, Adam. I love Frankenstein. Many people call it the origin of science fiction. It's an excellent work. It's one of a rare case of a story within a story within a story, like Inception before Inception was a thing. I would love to see one. I think that it's a timeless story. I think that Guillermo del Toro's take on Frankenstein personally is so good. It was on, I think it was released last year or maybe this year on Netflix. And it has kind of rewritten the way I think about Frankenstein. So I've really, really enjoyed that. It'd be such a fun story, right? There'd be a lot of really memorable scenes. But there'd also be a lot of, protagonists being sad and and mopey. So maybe it'd be tough to fit action into that kind of setting.
1: A director who came before your time, Austin, was Alfred Hitchcock. I don't know if you know his work, but he was not direct with horror. He was very subtle. He would make the mind think more of the event than actually seeing it. Case in point, the movie Psycho, during the knife stabbing scene in the bathtub. He just had an incredible, uncanny way about him of making your mind take the story without seeing it. What do you think of that?
0: Yeah, Hitchcock is an excellent filmmaker in that respect. What I think is really interesting about a lot of his work is that he was really into doppelgangers. That was kind of a thing that kind of pops up every so often, especially in Psycho, originally written by Robert Bloch and then adapted for film by Hitchcock. He really took, so, you know, it's, I think it's okay to spoil this movie. However many years are we out from it, but, you know, Norman Bates's mother is Norman Bates. So there is that twin kind of thing. And one thing that Hitchcock does with the doppelgangers is really, really kind of cool. In addition to the way he tells his visual stories, of course, right? So there is kind of a neat little, it's almost a fear or more of an unsettling element to discovering that two people are actually one. It's such a neat little twist. It's a thing that's, I think Psycho is a little bit misunderstood in some ways, because we think about the shower scene. That's the most memorable moment of it. The strings, the music in that scene, that's what people remember from it. It's really kind of a detective story, more so than it's got very scary moments for sure, but, the way it reads, it comes across as a kind of different, or the way it's portrayed on film also comes across as a little different than just an ordinary slasher flick.
1: So. And you're right about the music, because every time there was a slice with a knife, it would go dink, dink, dink. You'd hear that kind of music sound, and it was chilling.
0: Mm-hmm. And it sticks with you. Right?
1: Like, yeah.
0: Anyone who's seen that movie knows exactly the sound. You can hear, you're replaying the sound in your auditory cortex right now.
1: West of the Rockies, Iasius is with us in Maui in Hawaii. Hello there, sir. Welcome.
3: Hey, George.
1: Howdy.
3: Oh, yeah, that psycho movie is pretty psychological thriller. My most scariest movie I think ever was Nightmare on Elm Street, Freddy Krueger. But anyways, I'm calling for a lighter reason. I used to chase my little niece. Like, the first time I chased her, I said, I'm going to get you. And she ran away, and I think she even cried. But then she came back the next time. She said, chase me, chase me, chase me. So I'm wondering if she was enjoying the fear or confronting her fear.
1: How old was she?
3: Oh, probably 2 or 3, real little.
1: Well, does a 2-year-old feel fear at all, Austin?
0: Mm-hmm. Yeah, I think they've developed enough of a sense. They've learned really quickly, right? So 1 and 2-year-olds, they learn so fast. The rate of plasticity and just the amount of connections they have in their brains are, this is kind of a bummer, but we peak at around 5 years old. That's when we have the most circuits in our brain. That's when plasticity is at its best. So they're doing most of their learning. It's probably why they do so much sleeping, to accommodate all those changes to their brains. So they have, they are very quickly, right in that age, learning all sorts of skills. Besides the motor skills, they're learning how to practice in a potentially fearful situation. I think that both of your interpretations of your experience are probably true. They're probably enjoying it because they're playing with someone they trust. And at the same time, they're also rehearsing at the evolutionary, the primal practice element.
1: Austin, yes, is

0: Is there a difference between being startled and fear?
1: Yeah, that's a cool thought. Going back to the person with Urbach-Wiethe disease, she reported feeling surprise. So she knows what surprise is without the fear element. I think the big difference has to do with that evaluation circuit that weighs into the amygdala, that sends signals there from dorsolateral prefrontal areas, ventromedial prefrontal areas up here by the behind the forehead. They're sending signals back. You know, the amygdala is detecting that there is these visual things or an auditory thing that causes startle. But then the calm down circuits from the prefrontal cortex are kind of saying, no, it's not a threat. It's just a puff of air, or it's just a firecracker, something like that.
0: Of every case you've looked at, what has been the most bizarre?
1: Yeah, some of the really interesting ones. There is, it's a super controversial topic. Like many things in neuroscience and in neurology, it's super fuzzy. Dissociative identity disorder. It's very.
0: What is that? What is that?
1: It's the more official, fancier term for multiple personality disorder.
0: Ah, okay.
1: That's what they've called it for a long time. It got rebranded probably 10 or 20 years ago as dissociative identity disorder. I don't know why precisely, but this is what the clinical literature has gone with. It's very unusual. There's a lot of debate about whether it exists. I think there is motivation on behalf of pretty much everyone involved to either overdiagnose or underdiagnose it. So there's not a uniform. It should be higher or it should be lower. So it's really tricky. The whole idea, the general gist of it, extreme trauma in early childhood causes a person's identity, personality to split and to separate as a protective mechanism to keep one identity safe, keep one identity free from that trauma so they can go on and live a normal life. In the absence of that trauma. So that's kind of the theory behind it. There is a competing rival theory that says that cases of dissociative identity disorder fluctuate in conjunction with pop culture experiences and reports of dissociative identity disorder. So the big case was Sybil in, I think, the 70s or 80s that it was basically rarely diagnosed, if ever, before that. And then after that case, there were like 10,000 some cases. So there's a ton of debate. It's completely, just to be totally honest, like no one really, it's very, very difficult to have any clear understanding of what's happening with dissociative identity disorder.
0: I bet. We'll come back and take final calls with Austin Lim in just a moment right here on Coast to Coast AM.
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2: What happened?
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7: ABC News, I'm Dave Packer. The GOP midterm convention is a wrap. President Trump closed out the night. ABC's Jay O'Brien in Dallas says that the president kept the focus on himself.
8: Do me a favor. That's somewhat of the verbiage he used. Go out and do me this big favor of saying that I'm on the ballot, pretending in the word that he so often used, that I'm on the ballot, trying to get that base of Trump voters who might not be so inclined to go out in a non-general election year out.
7: And to try and seal the deal with American voters, he repeated his proposal of sending every adult citizen $5,000 if Republicans keep control of the House and the Senate. Anthropic is stating in a newly released report that it blocked possible efforts to build biological weapons. The Coast Guard says it located a 15-year-old boy Monday who had been lost at sea for 3 days, laying on a capsized boat off Alaska's coast. Two family members who were also with him drowned before they could be rescued. This is ABC News.
9: 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Today has a chance of showers, staying partly sunny with a high near 89. Showers likely for tonight, turning mostly cloudy with a low around 68. Possible showers on Saturday with a high near 82. And Sunday has a slight chance of showers, staying mostly sunny with a high near 89. Weather every 30 minutes on News Talk WFIR 107.3 FM. 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
10: It will be called the Trump dividend.
11: This is Jim Ryan. Among those hoping for an Election Day bump from the president's promise is Ken Paxton, running for the U.S. Senate and telling Republicans gathered in Dallas,
12: if we lose Texas, we lose the common sense revolution.
11: Not far away, his Democratic opponent, James Tallarico, slammed the GOP event.
13: They are toasting to their own corruption.
11: The latest polling puts Paxton and Tallarico in a neck-and-neck race to November 3rd. Jim Ryan, ABC News in Dallas-Fort Worth.

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1: We'll be back with Final Calls with Austin Lim in just a moment as we talk about scary things that affect the human mind. On our next Coast to Coast program, Isaac Weishaupt joins us to talk about the Illuminati. And then we're going to talk about, is there a spiritual end to artificial intelligence? A fascinating discussion. Beyond Belief, that's our television show, and most nights we tell you about beyondbelief.com and how to watch that program. Well, tonight we're going to give you some other information. We heard today that one of our producers, Tarek McCarthy, passed away. He worked very closely with Tom and me on our shows with Beyond Belief, and he will be missed. Tom, sad story.
2: Yeah, that really shocked me today when I got that text. You know, he was such a nice guy. He had a very good heart, that guy did.
1: Yep, apparently.
2: We would, George, we would sit there in the control room. I don't know if people know this, but where the actual taping is, it's separated into another room where there's a control room where we sit and we kind of talk to you and we dial and, you know, make everything work right. And I used to sit exactly to the right of him, and he just used to be the most pleasant guy just sitting there. And, you know, we just kind of fix things on the show, and then he'd tell me these little anecdotes and about his family or whoever. And he was just a very nice guy. We're going to miss him.
1: He loved Beyond Belief. And I think he may have died of a heart attack, Tom.
2: We'll see, I guess.
1: Sad story. But take a moment to tell folks about our YouTube channel.
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0: And welcome back. Our final segment, George Norrie with you, Austin Lim with us. His website is his name, linked up at coasttocoastam.com. And his book is called Horror on the Brain, The Neuroscience Behind Science Fiction. What got you to write the book, Austin?
1: Well, a lot of it was these interesting stories that I would find in the clinical literature as I was teaching some of my classes. So a lot of my undergrads had inspired a lot of the work that I had done. I just thought, you know, they would come to classes with these really, really difficult questions. And it was really fun for me to learn more about whatever their interests were. And that sort of got me in that direction, just thinking, oh yeah, there's enough here. There's enough interesting stories here that this could be a book.
0: Let's go to the phones, east of the Rockies. Gage is with us in Georgia. Hi, Gage.
2: Hey, how y'all doing? I just have a comment and then a question. I'm blind, and I lost my sight at 30. I'm 35, so I lucid dream quite often because when I'm dreaming, I can see. And so then I know, well, I'm dreaming now. And the other day, I just lost my CNI dog about a month ago, and he came to me in a dream, and I knew it was him because I couldn't see him, but I could see everything else. And I woke up boo-hoo crying of happy, you know, happy tears. And I had a question. Does the guest know anything about people who lose their sight completely in the middle of life having mental health issues? Because I swear I've developed schizophrenia or something.
0: What do you think of that, Austin?
1: Thank you for sharing your story. Sorry to hear about the loss of your dog. I'm not quite sure if that's something that's been, if that's out there. I have heard about, what they're going to call at the clinician Charles Bonnet syndrome, where just named after some dude. The thing happens that you describe where you, lose your vision as an adult and you are more likely to experience visual hallucinations. But just like you experienced, and like you said with your dream, the hallucinations aren't necessarily scary, right? You had a good experience, a good multimodal experience, being with your loved one there. So that's if anything, that's just evidence of how the brain's putting these pieces together. I'm not sure about a link with any other things with adult blindness.
0: Dreams are special, are they not, Austin?
1: Yeah, they really are. Dreams are such an interesting thing, such a neat function that we do. Probably, there's this interesting theory that says that dreams are there to help fend off bad plasticity, that they've seen studies of brain rewiring after even just temporary blindness. If a person is putting a patch over their eye for just 5 days, I think is what the study showed. There's actual rewiring in the cortex. And so there's a theory that says that we fire up the visual cortex in our sleep just to keep that brain circuit. Keep those brain circuits from getting bored and from being taken over by other brain areas.
0: Let's go to Ted in Louisiana. Welcome to the show. Hi, Ted.
3: Yeah, good morning, Tom, Austin, and George. Hey, Austin, thrilled that you veered away from law. There's still plenty of room for pioneering in biology, and love what you're doing. And George, I was amazed that you knew Robin Williams' Malady. You know, he was a great Bay Area guy, and my family sold him his Napa Sonoma ranch back in the 80s. But moving right along, I've always been interested in the brain. Back in the late 60s, my mother leased my brain out to the Langley Porter Institute in San Francisco. They didn't have the helmet then. They'd shave off parts of your head and use coupling gels to hook up the EKG and then administer all these tests to monitor your brain waves. So my questions for Austin are quick and three. One is, where do you teach? The number one, number two would be, you mentioned three forms of sleeping brain activity, alpha, beta, I think theta might have been. I understood there might be a fourth, zeta. And the last question would be, because of my family taking me to the Haight-Ashbury Free Clinic for any mild malady, plus the brain studies at Langley Porter, I've always been interested in the potential for Manchurian candidates. So I've always read up on artichoke, bluebird, and, of course, MK Ultra. We did have, you know, the guy famous for the Midnight Climax operation in San Francisco. So do you believe there's a possibility of creating a Manchurian candidate? And I'd like to take my questions. Don't knock me off the air so I can hear your response. Thank you.
1: Sure. Yeah. Thanks for calling. Yes.
0: Where do you teach?
1: I'm at DePaul University. And let's see, what was number two? Oh, the
4: brainwave
1: patterns activity. Yeah, so it's typically divided into based on frequency. So with the gamma waves being the fastest, followed by alpha, beta, theta, and then delta. In that order, going progressively slower. Delta, we're looking at about 1 to 4 cycles a second, so 1 to 4 hertz. But these are, honestly, they're kind of arbitrary, right? We just call them four, or we say it's 5 times a second, but they're biological phenomena. So they don't really follow rules of numbers the way we think about them. They're sort of just artificial human-made labels that we put on top of the things that we see at different phases of sleep. And it's mostly just out of simplicity. There used to be 5 stages of sleep, but now they've narrowed it down to 4. They've just mashed 2 of them together. But then some people are also saying there is 2 different alpha frequencies. There's a high, or, 2 alphas that can be subdivided, furthermore. So it's kind of a mess because, you're trying to put these artificial human constructs on a natural biological phenomenon, and it doesn't quite work too well. But yeah, that's the nice thing about the EEGs is, like you're saying, they have come a long way. So the ones where before the caps, where they'd have to physically put the gel on and shave the hair to decrease the sort of noise in between. Even before that, the earliest EEGs actually had to go into the brain itself, or not the brain, the skull itself. So they would have to actually anesthetize the skin and then dig a piece of metal into the bone, which is so glad that they don't do that anymore. The EEG tech has actually come so far. They have commercially available EEG headsets that you can buy. They're like $200 and they're just a little thingy that just sits on your head. They've got 12 electrodes and that's all that it needed.
0: And his last question was Manchurian candidates.
1: Yeah. Can you, this is inserting memories or recalling memories. What's the story with that again?
0: Can you create a Manchurian candidate, forcing somebody to do something by controlling their brain?
1: Potentially. So this is the really scary thing. You can absolutely do it in mice. So a lot of stuff that happens that we discover that works in mice don't work in humans. It's extremely invasive, but there are technologies that use these genetic tools where in a genetically modified line of mouse, you can insert it's called channel rhodopsin. It is a light sensitive protein. And if you put that into different brain circuits in the mouse and then shine light using a fiber optic cable that's been implanted in the animal's brain, you can flash the light and make the animal do stuff. So it's really wild. The three most pronounced examples, you put it in their motor cortex and you turn on the light, you get the animal to run in circles. You put it in a part of the hypothalamus called the arcuate nucleus, or the bed nucleus of the stria terminalis. And you get, this is the part that regulates hunger. You flash the light, these mice will just start eating nonstop. And then another example, you put it in the amygdala and they exhibit a attack response, probably potentially driven out of fear. So we've got not human. It's probably not going to ever get to humans. They've tested these channel rhodopsin proteins in people with blindness because it's light sensitive. So you can restore vision with some of these things, but we probably won't be able to put it in anyone's brain under any ethical circumstances.
0: Let's go to first time caller Harvey in Georgia. Harvey, go ahead.
4: Oh, thank you very much, George and Austin. How about your fear factor gave me a problem, but how about faith? You know, everybody's got faith, and fear causes a lot of anxiety. I was just wondering about PTSD and how do you deal with that? And that's about it. Thank you.
1: Yeah, thanks for the message. PTSD is a really tricky thing, right? It's a diagnosable condition, and it is essentially showing us that fear or that PTSD is a combination of fear and memory, right? It's a maladaptive, harmful in severe cases. It's harmful to a person's way of life. And it's bad, when the memory of a fear is heightened to the point where the fear is no longer there, right? So the stress that comes along with fear, the thing you're supposed to experience in fear, is essentially more powerful than it should be. We think about plasticity, brain plasticity, the way things are rewiring. We think about that as usually a good thing, but it's not always a good thing. It's just a tool that our brains have. Our brains have the capacity to change, but just like any tool, it can be used. It can happen in a maladaptive way. And that's typically the envisioning of what's going on with PTSD. And we should be able to regulate a fear response, but then the fear response is too powerful for our ability to regulate it.
0: Let's go to Jim in Ohio. Welcome, Jim. Go ahead.
5: Yes, George. Good morning. Thank you for taking my call.
0: Sure.
5: I was going to comment about John Carpenter's Halloween, but he was just talking about PTSD. I have a VA ready for PTSD, and everything that man said is spot on.
0: And how you doing? You doing all right?
5: Yes, you're doing fine.
0: All right, great. Thanks. But John Carpenter's movies are pretty scary too, Austin, aren't they?
1: Mm-hmm. Yeah. Well, I'm glad to hear things are going well over there. It's a challenge for sure. So, keep working at it and you're going to be great.
0: Walter, truck driving in Pennsylvania. Let's get you in here, Walt. Go ahead.
6: Hi, George. Thanks for having me on. I got to ask you now, what is your thought about the work of Rod Serling when he did Twilight Zone, the episodes? And because you look at that and it's like, man, how did he come up with these ideas? Sounds like almost like he came out of a dream.
0: He was a genius, Austin.
1: He was a very prolific genius, too. Some of that stuff still sticks with me. And you know, his legacy persists. You know, people are hyping up Black Mirror, but the first thing people say about Black Mirror is that it's the 21st century version of the Twilight Zone. So all the stuff that Rod Serling had done with those episodes just sticks around. There's certain episodes that I just will never forget. So the library, the toy store, or the toys in the bin. I don't know if that.
0: I remember all episode. That. Yeah.
1: Yeah, and then. Yeah, there's a amazing body of work, tremendous.
0: Where do we get your book, Horror on the Brain?
1: Horror on the Brain is available anywhere books are sold. It's available online as well, and I hope that people have a good time reading it.
0: And your website is
1: Austin Lim, LIM as in Monday, .com.
0: Great, Austin. Thank you. Keep in touch. Come on back again. All right.
1: Of course. Thank you for having me.
0: Austin Lim. His book is Horror on the Brain. For Dan Galante, Tom Danheiser, Sue Trikas, Lex Lonehood, Sean Latasseur, Alec Fernandez, Tim Banal, Mary Berry, George Knapp, and Richard Serrett, I'm George Norrie, somewhere out there on Coast to Coast AM. We'll see you on our next edition. Until then, be safe, everyone.

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2: News. I'm Ted Linder. Night two of the Republican midterm convention in Dallas wrapping up with President Trump delivering the keynote address once again and doubling down on his promise to issue a Trump dividend.
3: Our country has never done better. We're taking in trillions of dollars. There's never been any country, not even close, that's come anywhere near. So it's five. We win $5,000 for every adult. We love our adults. It's about time we take care of our adults.
2: Senate Minority Leader Chuck Schumer accusing the president of trying to bribe Americans for their votes. And a Florida man convicted in one of a series of suspected killings that became known as the Hog Trail Murders in the 90s has been put to death. 72-year-old Daniel Owen Conahan Jr., the state's 15th person executed this year. 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
0: From the heart of Virginia's Blue Ridge, this is WFIR Roanoke. 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
4: From ABC News, I'm Dave Packer in Lower Manhattan, where it is September 11th, 25 years after the terrorist attacks. There will be solemn remembrances at Ground Zero and the Pentagon later. Ahead of that, Senate Minority Leader Chuck Schumer of New York recounted his experience on that day.
5: I have worn this flag in my lapel every day since to remember. We must never, ever forget this tragedy.
4: Thursday was the final night of the GOP midterm convention in Dallas, where President Trump once again repeated his proposal to give every American adult $5,000 if Republicans win the midterms. After leaving the convention, he was asked about how the dividend checks, as he calls them, will impact the national deficit now at $2 trillion and where all that money's going to come from.
6: Out of growth, we have tremendous growth. We have growth like no country has ever seen before. We have trillions of dollars coming in, and that will end up being not a very big problem at all, and I think our people deserve it.
4: President Trump denying reports of multiple warplanes damaged during an Iranian airstrike on a U.S. base in Jordan. Sources telling ABC News more than $500 million in damage caused to an A-10 Thunderbolt and eight F-15s. But as ABC's Mary Bruce reports,
7: when it comes to the war with Iran, Trump insists the U.S. has the upper hand.
3: I think we should call the Hormuz Strait, we should call it the Trump Strait. I should get something out of it. The Trump Strait.
7: But fighting is escalating, and with no end in sight, oil is now back over $100 a barrel. Gas prices at $4.27 a gallon, up over $1.30 since the war began.
4: Artificial intelligence giant Anthropic confirming reports that documents multiple attempts by people trying to use its AI models to possibly develop biological weapons. You're listening to ABC News.
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4: The Coast Guard says it located a 15-year-old boy Monday who had been lost off the Alaskan coast after his boat overturned on Saturday. The teen's brother and cousin both drowned. Coast Guard Lieutenant Commander Jonathan Reich says that they called on a nearby Good Samaritan to help with the rescue after the teen was spotted on Monday.
10: People don't survive in those scenarios. We are beyond excited and beyond grateful that we found him.
4: With crude oil surging well over $100 a barrel, ABC's Wayne Cabot reports gas prices are hitting new records.
11: Drivers are getting thumped at the pump lately with daily increases of 5 cents or more, the national average jumping to $4.27. And for the first time, diesel, the lifeblood of all shipping, hit the $6 a gallon mark. President Trump tried to reassure voters that prices will drop to half of what they are sometime after the election, when he predicts Iran is going to give up. But Iran may have new leverage. A key shipping port on the Red Sea was overrun by Houthi rebels, making investors even more nervous. Wayne Cabot, ABC News.
4: A new study shows that the planet Mercury is shrinking faster than expected. The innermost planet is shriveling like a raisin under the sun's heat. The report by scientists from the German Aerospace Center's Institute of Space Research comes as a joint European and Japanese mission is set to go into orbit around Mercury. That'll be in November. I'm Dave Packer, ABC News.
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12: Weather every 30 minutes on WFIR. Today has a chance of showers, staying partly sunny with a high near 89. Showers likely for tonight, turning mostly cloudy with a low around 68. Possible showers on Saturday with a high near 82. And Sunday has a slight chance of showers, staying mostly sunny with a high near 89. Weather every 30 minutes on News Talk WFIR 107.3 FM. 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

0: From the heartland of America and the gateway to the West, good morning, good evening, wherever you may be across the nation, around the world. I'm George Norrie, and this is Coast to Coast AM. Later tonight, the power of crystal skulls. Here's what's happening. The U.S. Central Command said that American forces have redirected 96 commercial vessels to ensure total compliance with the ongoing blockade of Iranian ports. More than 50 vessels supporting humanitarian aid have been allowed to pass through, according to CENTCOM. With more on today's activities, here's our Tom Danheiser. Tommy, what's up?
1: Well, George, CENTCOM has confirmed the 96 commercial ships traveling into or out of Iranian ports have been redirected, and the 50 vessels carrying humanitarian aid have been allowed to pass through the Strait of Hormuz. The maritime enforcement coincides with active exchanges in the Persian Gulf and Gulf of Oman, where U.S. forces recently destroyed multiple Iranian oil tankers following missile attacks targeting American naval warships. The conflict between the U.S. and Iran has reached its highest level of escalation since the war began 6 months ago. Yemen's Iran-backed Houthi rebels are advancing along the Red Sea coast and threatening to gain more leverage over the Bab el-Mandeb Strait, a strategic waterway located between the Arabian Peninsula and the Horn of Africa and one of the world's most important trade routes. The Houthis reported about 40 airstrikes were launched by Saudi Arabia following their attacks on oil facilities and civilian infrastructure. U.S. President Donald Trump has said the U.S. is winning its conflict with Iran and suggested renaming the Strait of Hormuz after himself. Meanwhile, Secretary of State Marco Rubio said the U.S. military will continue targeting Iranian oil tankers in retaliation for attacks on American warships and in a bid to squeeze Tehran economically. And there we go, George.
0: All right. Thank you, Tom. Travelers could soon be allowed to bring full water bottles through some airport security checkpoints, a major shift from longstanding airport security restrictions. The TSA is weighing whether to allow TSA pre-check passengers to bring water bottles through security checkpoints, according to reports. The change would apply to a select number of airports across the United States. Lindsay Clancy's attorney is asking a judge to acquit her after a mistrial was declared on Friday, arguing the trial evidence was legally insufficient to prove she was criminally responsible for killing her children. The 36-year-old Clancy faced three counts of first-degree murder in connection with the slayings of her children, 5-year-old Cora, 3-year-old Dawson, 8-month-old Callan, who were discovered strangled at the family's home in January of 2023. The judge, William Sullivan, declared a mistrial Friday after jurors could not agree on a unanimous verdict, with the panel split 11-1. Sad story there. Annual U.S. cancer deaths tied to alcohol consumption more than doubled over a three-decade period, according to a recent study led by researchers at the Sylvester Comprehensive Medical Center at the University of Miami. Researchers analyzed more than 30-year burden of disease study to track the trends. Recent U.S. food recalls, including products contaminated with salmonella, listeria,

0: discussion that this is the point at which the highest level of people not being trusting of what's going on when it comes to food safety, you know, for all the people in our country.
1: Jeff, what was it that got you involved in food safety?
0: I went to school a long time ago and went into food technology. And part of the food safety program was looking at how to extend the life of food. And I was always curious why, you know, chemicals were involved. And the people involved said, Jeff, it's all about longevity. The longer you can keep food on the shelf, the more profits we make.
1: And what's that new website you got, Jeff?
0: Jeff Nelken at foodsafety.com.
1: That's your email. What's the website?
0: Just Jeff Nelken at cs.com.
1: All right, great. Thank you, Jeff. And here's Kevin Randall, of course, with his weekly report on what's going on in the skies. He's a retired Army Lieutenant Colonel, served three wars for us. Kevin, what's up?
2: Well, good evening, George.
1: Hi, buddy.
2: There are times when an interesting older cold case becomes hot again, such as the case of the UFO encounter from Cherry Creek, New York on August 19, 1965. The initial investigation was conducted by Jeffrey J. Gao of the old NICAP organization. He was on the scene within a matter of hours conducting interviews with the witnesses, and even the Air Force indirectly used his research in their investigation. According to the Project Blue Book record card, I quote, a silver object 50 feet long and 30 feet thick, end quote, was reported by Harold Butcher, the 16-year-old witness. He said that he had been in the barn milking the cows when the bull began to make a lot of racket, and I quote again, like I have never heard come from the animal before, end quote. Butcher went to the window to see what was bothering the bull, and beyond it was a football-shaped object. He said that as it descended, the radio in the barn was filled with static and the motor of the tractor that ran the milking machine failed. There were other EM effects reported, and there was a red vapor that drifted down from the UFO. The sighting was corroborated by his brother, Robert. Others who initially ran outside didn't see the UFO. Neighbors did report interference with their televisions. Gao reported that Kathleen Broham and three others watched the UFO when it returned about 30 minutes later. Five Air Force investigators were on the scene the next day. Although they found a purplish fluid, the consensus was that it was terrestrial. A state trooper found several places where the sod had been disturbed, where the UFO had hovered the night before. In the end, the Air Force labeled the case as unidentified. I found the case interesting because of the multiple witnesses, the EM effects, and the possible landing traces, all interesting effects of the landing, but nothing that was concrete. Then in 1996, Robert Gagansky, using Gao's report as a baseline, began his own investigation. He noted other sightings in the area at the time, which added a note of credibility to the initial sighting. Gagansky learned about the holes that Butcher had found in 1965. The holes were 2 to 3 feet deep and might have been made by the UFO's landing gear. More importantly, however, Gagansky learned of a man named Charlie Kerr who said the flying saucer had landed on his property, which was about 2 miles from the Butcher farm. Gagansky said that he had been unable to find Kerr after so many years. Then, while giving a presentation in 2009, a man stood up and yelled, and I quote, I'm Charlie Kerr, end quote. Carroll said that he'd been working in his barn when the dogs began barking and howling. He looked out the window and saw a silver-gray saucer with a dome sitting on the ground. Kerr said the Air Force investigators had told him it was 60 feet in diameter. That's kind of an interesting point. The Air Force is telling him about the size of the object. The UFO sat on three legs. A ladder dropped out, and a small humanoid in a shiny silver suit climbed down. Kerr estimated that he was between 30 and 42 inches tall. He walked beneath the UFO, reached up for about 30 seconds, and then returned to the ladder. Once inside, the ladder retracted. Kerr's wife called the local police, and Air Force officers arrived to investigate. There, they found some impressions where the UFO had landed, but Kerr didn't remember if plaster casts had been made. Before they left, one of the airmen said to Kerr, and I quote, you didn't see a thing, end quote. Gagansky reported some of the details from his 2009 telephone interview with Kerr differed from those of his 2011 in-person interview. Gagansky thought it might be the vagaries

0: of a long-term memory. Gagansky concluded that Kerr seemed sincere and didn't elaborate on his memories. And that's what we have for tonight, George.
1: And Kevin, how's your new book, UFO Sightings and Alien Visitations, doing?
0: It's doing really good, and I thank you for the help and the mention of the book. And I would like to mention that a book that I did, a science or action adventure book, Global War, just dropped last week as well. So I've got two books that just came out.
1: Good for you, and thank you for what you do. Kevin Randall with his weekly UFO report. Tomorrow marks the 25th anniversary of the tragic 9/11 attack. Nearly 3,000 people lost their lives. Take a moment tomorrow to reflect that we will never, ever forget what they went through and what we've all gone through since then. 25 years, it's hard to believe. On our Friday show, we will talk with a survivor of 9/11, by the way. In a moment, the Illuminati. What is it and who is it? When we come right back on Coast to Coast AM.
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0: And welcome back to Coast. George Norrie with you. Isaac Weishaupt with us, an author, researcher, and podcaster. His work explores the hidden meanings behind pop culture, conspiracies, esoteric philosophy. Isaac has a background in engineering and a deep interest in occult systems, which help him bridge the gap between mainstream entertainment and the arcane by decoding the symbols, rituals, and belief systems woven into films, music, and celebrity culture. He was last on Coast to Coast about several months ago with Richard Serrett. Hello, Isaac. Welcome back.
1: Hey, George. My pleasure to be back here, and talking to you is a real honor for me, so thank you very much.
0: Looking forward to this. How did you get involved studying the Illuminati?
1: Well, you know, I was born and raised in the 80s and 90s, so I was always intrigued by the pop culture elements of secret societies and aliens and that kind of thing, right? With shows like X-Files. And it was, I was in the military. I was stationed over in South Korea doing a short tour when 9/11 happened. And one of the guys I worked with was telling me that I needed to read a book about the Illuminati and the New World Order by a guy named Bill Cooper. So I get back to the States and I buy Behold a Pale Horse, and I still got it. It's the first edition. And that book opened my mind up to all these kinds of, at the time, very exotic ideas. I didn't even know what any of these secret societies were.

0: And then I got into researching David Icke and watching his lectures, and all this sort of became a fascination with me, an obsession of trying to understand what was going on with all of these groups. And in 2011, I started a blog, which it's IlluminatiWatcher.com, which I'm saying that because I got to explain my name, because I know to the astute listener, they're going to say, hey, wait a minute, this guy's name is Isaac Weishaupt? That's related to Adam Weishaupt, the founder of the Illuminati. Well, it's a pseudonym, okay? That's not my real name.
1: Okay.
0: It was a very foolish pseudonym I chose many years ago. But yeah, I was always fascinated by these like secret machinations, and I just always knew there was something going on beneath the surface, right? Like I was raised watching Stanley Kubrick movies. I saw Eyes Wide Shut in the theater in 99. Mm-hmm. And you know, Eyes Wide Shut is just loaded with all this sort of hidden esoteric idea of secret societies.
1: That's one of the classics, isn't it?
0: Yeah, it's absolutely fascinating. I've done many episodes on it. I did a lecture on it down in Las Vegas. And I think Kubrick was genuinely on the pulse of everything that was going on. I mean, if you look at 2001, A Space Odyssey, the man was, you know, 70, 80 years ahead of his time with understanding how AI was going to work. Even something as simple as the iPad type devices that they used. It's also fascinating when you look at his stuff through a lens of today. When you look back through the films, you can see that there seems to be a hidden message he was trying to convey to us. And that's kind of what leads me down this path of trying to research the Illuminati and all these secret societies is how it relates to pop culture, because I find pop culture and the occult a very fascinating overlap of topics.
1: Isaac, do you think the rituals that were in the movie Eyes Wide Shut continue today?
0: Absolutely. Absolutely. If you watch the movie, in the there's a final dialogue that Ziegler has with Bill Harford, which is Tom Cruise's character. And he basically lays out an idea that one could relate to the Jeffrey Epstein stuff. He kind of implies that, hey, there's a lot of people in here that you don't want to actually know who they are. This is very dangerous for you. And then implies that there's like a blackmail element to all of this. And, you know, without going too deep into the weeds on Kubrick, I read several books about the making of Eyes Wide Shut, which included a book called Cult and Occult by Peter Brooksmith. I bought this book from England. It was hard to track down, but this was the book that Kubrick used to analyze or to prepare to make Eyes Wide Shut. Specifically, how do I say this properly on the radio? The scene where there's a lot of the controversial scene in Eyes Wide Shut, right?
1: And yeah.
0: In the book, the passage he was reading goes much darker than that. It goes into this concept of shunamitism, which is absorbing the energy of other people. And this is what I think could be related to this theory that there's, you know, 20 to 25 minutes cut out from the movie, which, by the way, Vivian Kubrick just recently came out and said that that wasn't true. I don't know. I obviously wasn't there. But if I'm understanding what he was researching for the film, I would believe that there is something darker that he was trying to expose to us through that film.
1: It was one strange movie, though, wasn't it?
0: Yeah, absolutely. Yeah, and you know, Kubrick was great at speaking to the subconscious. That's why his movies are just so fascinating. You know, I grew up watching A Clockwork Orange and The Shining, probably watched both of those too young, to be honest. But there was always something really interesting, and I think that I, like so many others, have a mind that is intrigued by the stuff that speaks to the subconscious. Like I just finished writing a book about Twin Peaks and all of the occult symbolism in that show and the film and the books, because there's something that these artists are able to achieve when they create these films or any kind of work of entertainment or art. They're able to speak to the subconscious, and that's where it gets into this occult concepts that I really dig deep into with, you know, your Freud and Carl Jung and Edward Bernays and all that kind of stuff.
1: Isaac, what is the password?
0: It's Fidelio, as far as I know.
1: You got that right.
0: You know what's interesting, George? I don't want to hijack your show here with Kubrick talk, but the original password that they were planning on having for the movie was actually

0: Oz, like Wizard of Oz. And that connects in so deeply with some of these crazy conspiracies about what they call going over the rainbow, which is mm-hmm. about an MK Ultra trigger, which you also see in the movie because Bill Harford goes to the costume shop over the rainbow and under the rainbow. And again, this all ties into David Lynch as well. David Lynch obsessed with the Wizard of Oz. He thought about it every day. And, you see the DNA of Wizard of Oz and this idea of going into other realms. You see that in Eyes Wide Shut and in the world of Twin Peaks.
1: We don't hear too much about the Illuminati like we did 15, 20 years ago. Why is that?
0: Yeah, that's interesting. That's kind of when I started creating content about this stuff online back in 2011. That was the term, right? It was it's like calling a tissue a Kleenex. It's kind of the brand name for just a group trying to control the masses. And you know, if you want to rewind the clock, if we want to go back to the beginning of it all, this was actually the Bavarian Illuminati was the second name of this group, because back in May 1st, 1776, Adam Weishaupt in Germany there, he had created what was called the Order of Perfectibilists, which it was only 2 years later that he changed the name to the Illuminated Ones or the Illuminati, with the whole idea being that they wanted to evolve man into something else. And part of that evolution was, of course, inspired by the Age of Enlightenment that was going on at the time, but what they wanted to do was ultimately get rid of all authority, all religious authority, all state authority. And they wanted a sort of a government run by scientists and philosophers. Now, this is going to be a recurring theme once you research this stuff, because you'll find all the way back through ideas of the Platonic Empire or Manly P. Hall or Francis Bacon. They all wanted this sort of scientific government, which is part of what's called the Dark Enlightenment, which is kind of what's going on today. But to stick with the older Illuminati, what we're looking at is a secret society that wants to create a new world order to control the world. And their structure as a secret society means that they're doing things from the shadows. And that's what drives all the conspiracy theory and all the people intrigued by these ideas. You know, Adam Weishaupt said the strength of the order lies in its concealment. And that's where all the conspiracies start for the Illuminati.
1: Isaac, we're going to take a short break and come back and talk more about the Illuminati right here on Coast to Coast. Isaac Weishaupt with us, and we'll be back in a moment on Coast to Coast AM.
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1: The world used to be afraid to say the word AIDS.
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1: We thought it was a disease that affected a few.
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1: There was a time when the world looked away.
2: 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But our progress isn't permanent. 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More than 150,000 people are living with HIV in the United States, and they don't know it.

0: But while others are cutting back, we are stepping up. When the world looked away, we didn't. And we never will.
1: Want to get organized? ShopSmart suggests bringing order to a fridge by scrapping mismatched deli containers and instead opt for see-through glass containers that can be used to safely store, reheat, and serve food in them. In your closet, ditch wire and mismatched hangers for sturdy matching ones. Use space-saving flocked hangers, which keep garments in place. Remotes and video games, the visual order may inspire you to put things away.
2: ABC News, I'm Dave Packer. Thursday was the final night of the GOP midterm convention in Dallas, where President Trump once again repeated his proposal to give every American adult $5,000 if Republicans win the midterms. Later, the president was asked,
3: "Are you worried about the fact that it'll impact the deficit?"
4: "No, I'm not at all worried. No. We have tremendous growth."
2: The artificial intelligence giant Anthropic is confirming reports that documents multiple attempts made by people trying to use its AI models to possibly develop biological weapons. It is September 11th in New York City, 25 years after the terrorist attacks. There'll be a solemn remembrance at Ground Zero in Lower Manhattan and the Pentagon today. Ahead of the ceremonies, Senate Minority Leader Chuck Schumer of New York recounted his experience on that day.
5: "I have worn this flag in my lapel every day since to remember. We must never, ever forget this tragedy."
2: This is ABC News.
6: Weather every 30 minutes on WFIR. Today has a chance of showers, staying partly sunny with a high near 89. Showers likely for tonight, turning mostly cloudy with a low around 68. Possible showers on Saturday with a high near 82. And Sunday has a slight chance of showers, staying mostly sunny with a high near 89. Weather every 30 minutes on News Talk WFIR 107.3 FM. 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
7: Marion Fontana lost her firefighter husband, Dave Fontana, on 9/11, which was also their wedding anniversary.
8: "I kind of knew that my life would never be the same."
7: The couple's son, Aiden, is now 30. Marion says it's been a long journey for both of them.
8: "He is resilient too, thank God, and we've become very, very close."
7: She says they will spend this 9/11 at the beach.
8: "We're going to write some poems in the sand and talk about him and, you know, pay tribute to what a wonderful man he was."
7: Michelle Franzen, ABC News, New York.

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1: We'll take your calls next hour with Isaac Weishaupt as we talk about the Illuminati. 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

0: And welcome back. George Norrie with you. Isaac Weishaupt with us. Isaac, in your opinion, who or what is the Illuminati?
1: Well, you know, I stand on the shoulders of giants, right? So I, reading books like Bill Cooper or James Shelby Downard, who discusses this from the perspective of what he calls the Freemasonic cryptocracy. He refers to it more of a secret society that isn't really held down to one specific set of constraints. And even Manly P. Hall, he said that the Illuminati was part of an even larger group. So what we're talking about is, I think David Icke kind of explained it best as like the spider web, and they kind of have different groups that run things in parallel to make things happen, right? And for me, my particular interests lie in

0: occult symbolism, occult rituals, pop culture. And what I see when you ask, like, who is the Illuminati? I think it's people that are particularly using magical elements to change the world according to their will. And this is people like, you know, and I realize Aleister Crowley wasn't necessarily in the Illuminati, but he was a member of many esoteric orders and the Freemasons and so on. And I think the principles and the ideas of what he was doing are some of the things that are embodied by the quote unquote Illuminati of today, right? So like Aleister Crowley was doing rituals like the Amalantra working, where he was channeling Lamb, which was depicted as the first gray alien way back in 1917. And from there, Jack Parsons and L. Ron Hubbard, they were doing a altered version of the Yamalantra called the Babylon working, which is what he used to manifest Marjorie Cameron. But the whole purpose for the Babylon working was to try to change the world as we know it. And it was the same exact goals of the Bavarian Illuminati, to get rid of religion, to change the social order into this other thing. And a lot of the ideas of the Illuminati, the Bavarian Illuminati, I should say, they sound okay. It sounds like, hey, every man should be free. We need equality. We need freedom from authoritarian regimes. And all those things sound nice on the surface. But what happens is you have to look at these orders and you find that within the orders, there's hierarchy. And it's actually authoritarian from within the order. That was one of the problems with Adam Weishaupt's Bavarian Illuminati. When, I forget the name, one of the guys was the one who kind of like spilled the beans on what was going on in the group, because he was kind of ticked off by how Weishaupt was treating him. Mm-hmm. But that's the problem, is that they promise one thing, but in reality, what it is just another authoritarian control system.
1: I remember years ago talking about the Bohemian Grove. I haven't done that in years too, Isaac.
0: Right. Yeah. The Bohemian Grove. I mean, you know, I'm sure you and your listeners already know all this stuff, but like we're talking this Northern California small town where the most elite people, I guess, right? You're talking, military leaders, presidents, politicians, corporate CEOs, artists and entertainers. They all kind of meet together. It's this boys club. And there's a lot of conspiracies about what really goes on there. And I find it interesting that, you know, the Manhattan Project was cooked up there, which is what gives us the first atomic bomb test, which, again, I look at things through the lens of pop culture and the occult. So when we talk about the Manhattan Project, you know, James Shelby Downer talked about this in King Kill 33. He implies that the Trinity test was to split the atom, is to break down these opposing polarities. And this is all basically energy magic rituals that the Freemasonic cryptocracy, as he calls it, that the cryptocracy is doing. It's sort of like a universe ritual that we all are subjected to in some kind of way. And it's hard to explain exactly. I guess like a better example would be from King Kill 33, is that the purpose of all of that was to lead down the path of the assassination of JFK, a very traumatic event. It literally changed the world overnight, just like 9/11. These are all very traumatic events that they use in a form of sort of death and rebirth rituals, in a way, to try to instill this change into the population in the world, into a new system that they have planned for us.
1: It may have evolved, but I don't think it's gone away. Do you?
0: No, absolutely not. I think that it's actually moved into the technology realm. I think that when you look at what's going on with AI and Silicon Valley and the pervasive use of surveillance, right? You got all these like flock cameras. You've got all this legislation. Like there was an executive order signed last year to create basically a database that's consolidated with all the different branches of government. They would consolidate all the data from every person. And I think that what this heads towards is the plans of this philosophy called the Dark Enlightenment. And without going too deep in the weeds with the Dark Enlightenment already, but the idea is almost like what you see in the later seasons of HBO's Westworld, where they have this giant AI government And it's sort of a precog system, a precognition system that predicts when someone's going to commit a crime so they can stop the crime before it happens, which is basically what those flock cameras are geared to do. Is they're collecting data, and eventually it will have an AI system with which it can prevent crimes from happening.
1: That was my next question. A number of AI practitioners, investigators, executives, inventors are concerned that AI could kill off humanity. Do you think it could get that bad?
0: You know, that's like the question I'm grappling with, because on the one hand, I do think that a lot of these Silicon Valley techno elite types, I think that they've seen a lot of science fiction, and what they describe in their plans for us, in the Dark Enlightenment plans, and this gets supported by the philosophies of the accelerationist named Nick Land and Curtis Yarvin, who Curtis Yarvin is an influence on your Peter Thiels, your J.D. Vances. And these guys all want to pursue this philosophy through what they call neo-cameralism. It's a neo-reactionary idea, which basically means, hey, you know what? The Constitution is actually a poor system. We need to get rid of that, because what that does is that allows the masses, who are kind of too stupid to govern themselves, that allows them a little too much power. And what we need is a scientific government, an AI system, which, by the way, this is all what the plans are going back hundreds of years, all the way back through the Platonic Empire. This was the plan. But the Dark Enlightenment and the AI system, that is where they want to take it. Now they're telling us, hey, AI is going to, it could kill all of us. And I don't understand exactly how that could happen. I'm not saying that it can't. To me, I'm not personally kept up at night, because when I use the AI tools, I don't see it as being this system from which it could destroy us. I mean, I don't know exactly how they think that would work. I don't know if they think AI would sort of hack into the nuclear codes and launch off the missiles. I don't really know where they're getting at. But the thing that scares me more so than their idea that, you know, some kind of ChatGPT bot's going to get on the internet and do things is where all of this originated from. And that is from the 1990s. There was this group called the CCRU, the Cybernetic Culture Research Unit. And this was over in England. It was this group that was run by Nick Land, that philosopher that is responsible for the accelerationist philosophy. And what they were doing is they were doing occult rituals. They were using Aleister Crowley type rituals to channel entities from another realm. Now, this other realm, they believe, was AI. They think AI was talking to them. And it gets really wacky. It gets into like H.P. Lovecraft entities. And anyway, they call it the outside. And the outside is this AI entity from the future that's pulling humanity down this path of creating and manifesting itself from the future. And that is like the scary part, is that they were talking about this back in the 90s. And these are the circles of philosophers that the people like Curtis Yarvin, Peter Thiel, and J.D. Vance roll in.
1: Thinking back to the movie 2001 Space Odyssey, didn't Hal try to kill Dave, the astronaut?
0: Exactly. Yes, that's exactly how it went down. Kubrick's got another one right. And if you get into, so Arthur C. Clarke wrote the novel 2001 Space Odyssey for the screenplay for Kubrick. And if you read the following three novels by Arthur C. Clarke, 2010, 2061, and 3001, you find that the progression of mankind is, it's almost a Kabbalistic philosophy, because what happens is that, Commander Bauman, he goes on to become the Star Child, but then there's, I forget the name of the other astronaut that was on the craft. He's dead in 2001, but what happens by 3001, he's actually frozen in space, and this future civilization, a galactic civilization, picks him up, and they sort of thaw him out, and they say, hey, it's been 1,000 years, and boy, has a lot changed. And the things that have changed are, one, they no longer believe in God. Two, they actually are trying to evolve into something better, and that something better is digital consciousness, just like the monolith species was trying to show. They were trying to evolve mankind into this this digital consciousness, which is going to fulfill a lot of the plans that these occultists have, going back into the ideas of the Kabbalistic monad. But it's basically this idea of re-spiritualizing the material world.
1: Whatever happened to Skull and Bones? We used to hear a lot about them.
0: Yeah, I mean they're still running things, right? And the we're talking about the Yale Skull and Bones, of course. There's only a handful of members that they choose every year, and they're interesting because they do a lot of this occult rituals that you see in so many secret societies. They have this element of people getting into intelligence agencies from the Skull and Bones. They have the rituals where they get into a coffin and they confess their most embarrassing secrets. And some even suggest that they perform a sexual act that gets filmed as a form of blackmail. And when you look at all that in light of, like the Epstein files, you say, wow, that seems to be a common theme for these guys, is this weird sort of like blackmail initiation process of things happening in secret. But a lot of the people involved in the current cabinet, they actually do have some Skull and Bones memberships, so they're definitely still out there doing things.
1: In Space Odyssey, the second astronaut that was killed by hell was Dr. Frank Poole.
0: Ah, yes, there you go. Yep,
1: he was on a spacewalk when hell killed him, right?
0: Yeah, yep. And the books are really good. And Arthur C. Clarke is an interesting guy because very controversial fellow there. But he had a certain perception that we were going to re-spiritualize the material world, which some various thinkers have had this idea, including some Christians, that were like, I was just talking to Professor Diana Pasalka, and we were talking about Desjardins, and he was talking about the newosphere, and he was a Christian, but he also had this vision of the future where mankind would end up living in this collected consciousness as a sort of, I don't know, evolved form. And that's kind of what happens here, is this idea that all these people can sort of surpass the material form of the human body and become something else.
1: It seems that all these organizations have gone undercover over the past few years. Is that your impression?
0: Yeah. Well, I think it's interesting because with the internet, you've got a lot of exposing of these things, but there's a control system to control the narrative about what's going on. Like, for instance, and I can only speak on my experience, I've been kicked off of YouTube twice now, and I'm rebuilding for my third time. And the thing that gets me in trouble, believe it or not, it's not when I talk about the Illuminati or the Freemasons. It's actually when I talk about certain celebrities. And I don't want to say the name. I've committed to not saying their names anymore, but there's two very famous female singers that every time I bring them up, I get in trouble. And recently I had a video taken down and I was being very factual about my information. But they don't like the light from which I present the symbolism that is in their music videos. And this one singer, she got me kicked off, my second YouTube channel shut down. So what I think is going on is that they're okay with a little bit of what they call revelation of the method. They're okay with us talking about secret societies controlling things and trying to move society in a certain direction. I think what they don't like is when you expose the techniques from which they do it, and that's through celebrity culture, symbolism, and different occult type aspects like that, like magic.
1: Whatever happened to Freemasonry? Is it still out there?
0: Yeah, it's a kind of the most powerful secret society. And we're talking about, of course, people know by now, like speculative Freemasonry. And this is and there's different flavors of it. You got the Blue Lodge, which is your first 3 degrees. And then you get into the other sort of rites like York Rite or Scottish Rite. Most people talk about Scottish Rite Freemasonry. That's your 33 degrees. That most people are familiar with. But what's interesting to me is that when you get into understanding the rituals and the ideas, you see themes of resurrection. And it goes back into Hiram Abiff, who built Solomon's Temple.

0: which ties in further back to Osiris. And that's what you find with all of these secret societies, like the Freemasons, is that it's actually based in a real heavy-duty ancient occult practice. And I think that what they're trying to do is instill this into today's society with today's humanity, with like this death and resurrection idea that man can somehow become God.
1: Isaac, where do we get your book, The Dark Path?
0: Well, you can get it on Amazon. I narrated it for Audible, or you can get signed copies at occultsymbolism.com.
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2: Fox News, I'm Sue Guzman. The Republicans' two-day midterm convention wrapping up in Dallas Thursday night with President Trump once again addressing those in attendance.
3: You got to do me a favor. You got to get out and vote, and you're going to pretend I'm on the ballot. Because in a way, I am on the ballot. Because if they get in, they're going to take away all of the things that we got. And we can't let that happen.
2: HHS Secretary Robert F. Kennedy Jr. also spoke. He paid tribute to conservative activist Charlie Kirk on the one-year anniversary of his killing.
4: I can't stand here without thinking about him. Charlie believed that people from all different political traditions could find common ground in their love of country.
2: Lindsey Clancy's attorney is now asking a judge to spare her a second trial in the killing of her three young children. 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
0: From the heart of Virginia's Blue Ridge, this is WFIR Roanoke. WFIR News Time is 2 a.m.
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7: Midterm convention is a wrap. President Trump closed out the night after a keynote speech from Vice President Vance that kept the focus on criticizing Democrats and the future of the American family.
8: And so, to the radicals who wish to abolish my family and the thousands and millions of other families all across our country, we have a simple message for them. Stay the hell away from our kids.
7: ABC's Jay O'Brien in Dallas says President Trump kept the focus on himself.
9: Do me a favor. That's somewhat of the verbiage he used. Go out and do me this big favor of saying that I'm on the ballot, pretending in the word that he so often used, that I'm on the ballot, trying to get that base of Trump voters who might not be so inclined to go.

0: wow in a non-general election year out.
1: And to try and seal the deal with American voters, he repeated his proposal of sending every adult citizen $5,000 if Republicans keep control of the House and Senate. The defense attorney for Lindsey Clancy has filed a motion asking a judge to throw out her triple murder case, ABC's Aaron Katursky.
2: Nearly a week after Lindsey Clancy's trial ended with this.
3: I'm going to declare a mistrial.
2: Her attorney is asking the judge to step in and do what the deadlocked jury could not. Find the Massachusetts mother not guilty of murdering her children by reason of insanity.
1: Defense attorney Kevin Reddington has argued that Clancy was suffering from postpartum psychosis when she killed her three children. A 15-year-old boy rescued at sea off the coast of Alaska in the Bering Sea after clinging to a small capsized boat for 3 days. Two other family members didn't make it, and the Coast Guard Lieutenant Commander Jonathan Reich says that the fact that the 15-year-old survived is absolutely astonishing.
4: People don't survive in those scenarios. We are beyond excited and beyond grateful that we found him.
1: You're listening to ABC News.
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1: August was the hottest month on record worldwide, according to a new report from the European Union's Climate Change Service. Samantha Burgess is a strategic lead at the European Center for Medium-Range Weather Forecasts.
7: It was also the warmest month that we have seen in 2026, which is very unusual. It was warmer than July by 0.06 degrees Celsius. We also saw record ocean temperatures.
1: An Ohio jury has convicted a former Traverse City attorney of attempted murder for the 2025 attempted shooting of his ex-wife. ABC's Whit Johnson has more.
8: No! No!
9: A woman's terrifying cell phone video shown in court. The moment her ex-husband storms a packed restaurant, points a gun at her, and tries to pull the trigger. The gun's safety still on, likely saving her life. You see a waiter rushing in from behind, grabbing the gunman. Multiple patrons helping to tackle him to the ground. That waiter says he feared for his life.
10: The only thing I was thinking was, I'm going to die. The whole time I thought we were all going to be shot.
9: Police arresting 43-year-old Matthew Exton, who was an attorney at the time. A jury now convicting him on multiple charges.
1: After President Trump posted images on social media suggesting the state of New Mexico be renamed New America, New Mexico's congressional delegation is calling on Apple and Google to publicly commit to keeping the state's name on their maps. Dave Packer, ABC News.
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11: Weather every 30 minutes on WFIR. Today has a chance of showers, staying partly sunny with a high near 89. Showers likely for tonight, turning mostly cloudy with a low around 68. Possible showers on Saturday with a high near 82. And Sunday has a slight chance of showers, staying mostly sunny with a high near 89. Weather every 30 minutes on News Talk WFIR 107.3 FM. 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
1: This hour, we'll take your calls with Isaac Weishaupt as we talk about the Illuminati and the strange right here on Coast to Coast AM. 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

0: of Gnosticism or Luciferianism, meaning that they worship their own system, right? Like it's their system is a worship of, sometimes it's referred to as the sun or Sirius or the blazing star in Freemasonry. But these things all go back to this idea of Lucifer as this sort of force that's trying to enlighten or help mankind, kind of like the Prometheus, right? Stealing the flame from the gods to help humanity. And that's how they view the technology, is that this is the tool given to us by these outside forces, these rebel forces, trying to break us free from what they believe to be a prison planet. That's why they don't have a problem with this idea of uploading our minds into a digital matrix, because they want to escape this material prison that they believe that we are in.
1: Let's go to the phones. East of the Rockies, Josh is with us in the state of Michigan. Hello, Josh. Go ahead.
2: Gentlemen, awesome show. And when you have these different groups, there's always a veil of secrecy to them. A lot of people get confused by it. I think a lot of times a lot of these groups are just totally innocent. But you do have very religious people who don't like when you tamper with their flock. They don't want to be told that maybe there is not this, it isn't that. But it is 9/11, and I just think people should know, like you talk about groups, the fastest growing group in America is Islam, and America is changing considerably. It's turning into a third world country. You have a mayor in New York who's has friends that sided with the 19 hijackers on 9/11. You have communists running for mayor in Los Angeles. In Dearborn, Michigan, you have a mayor who's Islamic. So it is changing America. But did we really vote for this? I mean, I know there will always be different groups, but did we vote for America to be turned into a third world country? Because the political establishment and the corporate establishment want legal immigration. They want the third world is coming here to change America forever. I mean, what do they gain out of this? I mean, they live in gated communities. But what does it mean if you live in a gated community? Is that a free country? No, it isn't, right?
1: They seem to get cheap labor, do they not, Isaac?
0: You know, I kind of have a different take on some of that stuff. I think that the control system, they like to sell us things based on fear. There's always this exchange of supposed safety in exchange for privacy, right? Like that's what they did with 9/11. They passed the Patriot Act, and that they use things that exist. Like, I do believe that there, there should be some border security. I do believe that, you know, crimes happen. However, it's possible that what they're doing is trying to instill a certain fear. And the left and right, they both do this. They both take a boogeyman and they run it until you're terrified of things, and maybe they make you think that things are worse than they are. But I think what I look out for stuff like this, because I'm no different than everyone else. I'm subject to the same sort of fears that get dumped on me, like particularly with the AI thing right now. But what they're doing is they're spiking fear so that we are more easily controlled, right? Because once you look at your neighbor differently, or you're more skeptical and you kind of don't trust people and you think everything is dangerous and bad out there, then that opens up the door for an authoritarian, almost, you know, like system to come through. And that's what a lot of these secret societies are all about. They're all about, hey, you know what? Mankind, you're pretty evil. You're pretty awful. Why don't we step in and show you how to live? And we'll do it with our own authoritarian system.
1: Let's go to Douglas in Lincoln, Nebraska. Douglas, go for it.
3: All right. Thank you very much. Would you say, in your opinion, that these groups are all working towards the same goal, or would they look upon each other as competitors, you know, with competing goals?
1: Most of them, I would guess, are the same people. Would you not say that, Isaac?
0: Yeah, I think that philosophically speaking, they're all connected. They might have different flavors of how they want it to look or who's in control, right? Because when you get down to people that are on this level of, you know, like the more psychopathic form of this stuff, that are willing to coordinate mass rituals or events that, you know, maybe like a 9/11 or something like that. Like you're

0: talking about real psychopath people. So some of these people are, I would argue, more insidious than others. But when you look at the philosophical ideas, you find various aspects. You see this concept of cycles of time. There's always a fascination by these groups with trying to usher in whatever the next age is. Sometimes they'll call it the golden age. Sometimes they'll call it Kali Yuga. There was a book called Generations written in the 90s that a lot of these think tanks were studying, and they referred to this as the fourth turning. Now, what was interesting was that the fourth turning was predicted to happen in 2020. This is back in the 90s. They predicted it would happen in 2020, that we would have this mass event, which we know we had an event, and that would instill the cycles for the next thing, which when you talk about this stuff, you have to understand that I think there's an occult practice involved with all this, right? There's a famous quote. I want to say it was JP Morgan, where he said, millionaires don't study astrology, billionaires do. And that's what we're talking about, you know? But there's many more examples I could give. You've got, Francis Bacon wrote about the New Atlantis in the 17th century. You got Manly P. Hall writing about, what was his book called? The Secret Destiny of America. And they all have the same concepts. I mean, we're going back hundreds of years, all the way back to the Platonic Empire and even mythologies of Atlantis. It's always about this scientific class that will control the masses in this sort of proposed egalitarian utopia. But even within these own secret societies, they can't live up to their own ideas of egalitarian utopias. They have hidden agendas and hierarchies and initiation rituals and hazings and all kinds of stuff.
1: Isaac, we had a caller who would call quite often and all of a sudden just stopped calling, which was very unusual, and I thought maybe he had died or something. Tom tells me he's on the line for the first time in weeks. I'm going to go to him and chat with him for a little bit, then we'll go to your question. Cornelius in Louisiana, how the heck are you?
2: Well, George, I want to thank y'all for praying for me and everything, and some of the coastlies. I heard that lady wanted to send me some fortune cookies. I could probably use some good fortune, but my little flip phone, the SIM card messed up in it, and I'm trying to get another flip phone. This is one of these government free phones, so I got an Obama phone, some people call it. So I hope you can hear me and everything. And I'd like to ask Mr. Isaac, if he doesn't mind, those first two callers, they're pretty much right online. My dad was a Knights Templar and stuff, and he warned me about all this stuff. But Isaac, what I've been having a problem with, my phone, if you look at the back of it, it looked like something went in there and tore it up. So I've been fighting against this AI because they're putting them all over here in Louisiana because we got a lot of power sources and stuff. I call it the Antichrist intelligence. And if you ever saw the show Person of Interest, which y'all go to Paramount Plus and watch that show, it's telling everything that would happen. It started in 2010 and ended in about 2018. And Colossus, the Forbin Project is another one. I know y'all mentioned Hal from Space Odyssey, but that was just one computer in one area. This AI has escaped, and RobbieStarbuck.com, he's suing Google AI and OpenAI for billions of dollars for ruining his life. And I, like I said, I hate AI. I think it's nothing but the devil. It's nothing but the Antichrist. People are praying to this thing, Isaac. Kim Commando has said their people got an AI Jesus that they pray to online now and all like that and ask it questions, what to do. So we're in bad trouble. I think we've got maybe 5 years left. But my daddy, he had warned us. He said that COVID was nothing but a COVID operation to get us used to, oh, you're going to do what the government tells you to do or else you're not going to get fed or you're not going to get no money or anything like that. So I don't know if you read the Bible. I do believe in the Bible and that we're in the end times. So like I said, I call AI nothing but the Antichrist intelligence, and it's done a number on my flip phone.
1: All right. Good to hear from you that you're okay, Corny. We did the wellness check with the police department, and they came back and told us it's your phone, so that was good. But nice to hear you. Go ahead, Isaac.
0: Yeah, that was a great call.

0: I got questions. I want to know about the Knights Templar thing. I want to hear more about that. But anyway, because I do know that there apparently is an existing line of Knights Templar that, you know, I don't know. I guess it's the secret society, still obviously different from the 12th century Knights Templar. But as far as AI being the Antichrist, I mean, if you look at I believe it was Apple's first symbol they used for Siri, their AI, there's an 8-pointed star they used on one of the Apple products. I believe it was with Siri or the AI or something. And that is very similar to the Star of Babylon, right? This is the Star of Babylon that Crowley talks about, and it's a reference to the Sophia, the goddess of Gnosticism. And then furthermore, J.D. Vance was recently just talking on some podcast or something about how that at these AI companies, when they retire one of the old AI models, that they have this very strange funeral ceremony and people are crying. And even J.D. Vance said it was like kind of satanic, which begs the massive question, because, you know, he's the vice president, obviously, because he's I'm not going to say the wrong thing here, but he's associated with Peter Thiel on some level. Peter Thiel helped basically fund his rise in politics. And Peter Thiel is very much part of this idea of pursuing the dark enlightenment and instilling this sort of AI Palantir global police state. And I do believe that the 2020 pandemic thing was a some kind of test run to see how things would go, how people would receive the instructions. There's a lot of weird things happening, but it's all part of a ritualistic takeoff. You know, like for instance, in Freemasonry, they'll have different rituals for different degrees in Freemasonry, and they'll require themselves to cover their eyes or cover their face. And this is it's all about isolation, and in order for a person to come out and be reborn. And that's kind of what it was. We had these lockdowns and we're isolated. And then sort of symbolically, ritualistically, we are reborn and we come back out into the world, and it's now a new world. And that's possibly, and you'll notice that right when the pandemic started, they immediately told us that those ATIP videos, the UFO videos, the Go Fast and Gimbal and the FLIR UFO videos that the New York Times was reporting on, the government was like, yeah, those are real. And it all happened like within the same week. And I've always found that very interesting, that we not only have this UFO disclosure age, but it was this strange ushering in of 2020, this decade.
1: Big time. West of the Rockies, Chris in Napa, California. Hey, Chris, go ahead.
2: Hey, good evening, gentlemen. Thank you for taking my call.
1: Sure.
2: Isaac, so anyways, you know, talking about, you know, your experiences with occultism, I live here in the San Francisco Bay Area, and you probably know this. There's a lot of that stuff going on up here, and it's been around for a long time. And I've actually got to see the kind of the darker side of the occult up close, that kind of follows like sort of like the Aleister Crowley. But I also started about a year ago a small Christian YouTube channel, and I actually went up to Mount Shasta, and I actually got to speak with the cult up there, which they don't necessarily follow that. They don't follow the Aleister Crowley. They're more of the, you know, Helen Blavatsky theosophy kind of thing. And as Christians, I kind of look at it, it's like, well, we both, as a Christian, we think that both of those are come from the same source. It's evil, but it's kind of a good cop, bad cop. So I just wanted to get your thoughts on that. And thanks again for taking my call, guys.
1: Okay, Chris. Go ahead, Isaac.
0: Wow, yeah, Mount Shasta. I mean, that's very interesting. I know Jay Widener, another great researcher.
1: Good guy.
0: Yeah, he is. He's great. I got to interview him not too long ago on my show. He had done some research on Mount Shasta, and there's a lot of sort of New Age influence going on there. And just like the caller suggested, there's this sort of theosophical connection there, which I was writing about in my Twin Peaks book, because that's very much, you know, Mark Frost was very much influenced with some of these ideas of theosophy, and it gets into like apocalyptic ideas and things like this. But yeah, I think that it's

0: interesting when you talk about the New Age stuff. That's one of the things that got me interested in all of this occultism, because I don't tend to think that all these New Age ideas are bad. I'm not like one of those types that's like, oh, it's all evil, don't do it. But I'm an Orthodox Christian, and in Orthodoxy, I've read several books. Like Father Seraphim Rose wrote a book called Orthodoxy and the Religion of the Future back in the 60s. And he, very much like Kubrick, was very prophetic on how things were going to turn out in the future. And he was saying that through pop culture, that they were going to instill these sort of New Age ideas. And it was kind of an insidious, almost a Trojan horse thing, which would then get people to accept the ideas of aliens and UFOs. And look, and that's not a commentary on aliens or UFOs. I know this is like a huge, like, you guys are huge into paranormal. I've done my own UFO hunting. I've done ghost huntings. I've done sky watching with the Bledsoes. I mean, I've seen some stuff that I don't know how to explain. Like, I believe in the paranormal. But if you read some of the Orthodox Christian literature, they'll tell you like, hey, all of this stuff is tied into getting people away from Christianity. Now, I don't necessarily know that it means it's Satan or evil or the devil, because if you even in the history of Christianity, there were angels that performed miracles. You know, that is arguably an alien. That's arguably a different kind of entity. So there's good and evil with the supernatural elements, and a lot of that stuff seems to happen up there in Mount Shasta.
1: Why do there seem to be so many conspiracies behind all this, Isaac?
0: Man, I think it's because there's no explanation for it, and we're left to come up with our own ideas. And this is what, you know, drives me every single day to research more and more to try to figure out, like, what the heck is going on.
1: We'll come back in a moment with Isaac Weishaupt and take final phone calls right here on Coast to Coast AM.
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2: Do you have old newspapers lying around collecting dust? The experts at HGTV say you can repurpose them and put them to good use. You could use them for streak-free window cleaning. Lay the newspaper flat and roll it up with some cinnamon sticks, cloves, and orange peels inside. Tie it tight and place it in a fire pit. It makes a great fire starter. Finally, you can stick rolled-up newspapers in tall booths to help them stand up straight.
3: ABC News, I'm Dave Packer. The GOP midterm convention is a wrap. President Trump closed out the night. ABC's Jay O'Brien in Dallas says that the president kept the focus on himself.
4: Do me a favor. That's somewhat of the verbiage he used. Go out and do me this big favor of saying that I'm on the ballot, pretending in the word that he so often used, that I'm on the ballot, trying to get that base of Trump voters who might not be so inclined to go out in a non-general election year out.
3: And to try and seal the deal with American voters, he repeated his proposal of sending every adult citizen $5,000 if Republicans keep control of the House and the Senate. Anthropic is stating in a newly released report that it blocked possible efforts to build biological weapons. The Coast Guard says it located a 15-year-old boy Monday who had been lost at sea for 3 days, laying on a capsized boat off Alaska's coast. Two family members who were also with him drowned before they could be rescued. This is ABC News.
5: 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Today has a chance of showers, staying partly sunny with a high near 89. Showers likely for tonight, turning mostly cloudy with a low around 68. Possible showers on Saturday with a high near 82. And Sunday has a slight chance of showers, staying mostly sunny with a high near 89. Weather every 30 minutes on News Talk WFIR 107.3 FM. 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
1: Next hour, Sarah Nash joins us to talk about the power of crystal skulls. 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
2: 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You can see our new stage, our new set, stuff like that. It's going to be a lot of fun, so check it out. It's Strange Universe.
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1: 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Right at the top of the homepage, it says Insider. 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

0: And welcome back, George Norrie, along with Isaac Weishaupt, and we are talking about the strange and unusual of the Illuminati. Any new groups that are popping up, Isaac, or is it just the old ones?
1: Yeah, actually, Peter Thiel just got revealed to have a group called Dialogue that was based upon similar ideas that what I was talking about earlier with the Dark Enlightenment. And, you know, that's where it gets into kind of this new territories that, you know, Epstein could have been involved with a lot of cryptocurrency stuff and a lot of the tech ideas of AI and robots, and it gets into all kinds of wacky stuff. But yeah, there's still other groups popping up.
0: All right, let's go to Mark in Ohio to get us started. Go ahead, Mark.
2: George, your Navy colleague back at you.
0: Yes, you are.
2: Yeah, buddy. Anyway, George, just real quick, I wondered if Thomas out in La Jolla, California has called in lately.
0: He called in last night.
2: Oh, I missed it then, I guess. Yeah, I like to hear his comments. He's a real intuitive guy. Anyway, George, real quick, Isaac mentioned earlier, you know, Francis Bacon, and reminded me of the time I read my World Civ book recently. That I'm thinking about writing a letter to a congressman. Anyway, something Bacon said, either in his Novum Organum, no less, was about published in 1620, where he said that he was looking for minds washed clean of opinions. And then he must have had a good sense of humor, too. But anyway, and then he mentioned his the Idols of the Marketplace. He talked about, you know, how ideas become spread like wildfire. Idols of the Marketplace and Idols of the Theater. He talked about there were four or five different areas he went into. But anyway, you know, I wonder, George, when you head on the time traveler, John Peters biographer, you had him on a while back.
0: Yes.
2: About a year ago, maybe.
0: Oscar.
2: And I wondered. Yeah, his biographer. And I wondered if you had asked him. I didn't remember. As to the conditions of society, what the conditions of society were in 2036, if there had been, you know, he mentioned his timeline, this biographer mentioned, and then we're getting into Brian Greene, you know, talking about timelines, which he, you know, the physicist Brian Greene, talking about different timelines, but, anyway, in 2036, he said that things, you know, so-and-so happened, that happened, that didn't happen, and so on. I wondered if you'd ask him specifically, you know, about the conditions were at, you know, at that time.
0: We talked a little bit about it, and things aren't any dramatically changed. They continue to do what's happening right now. What do you think the future holds with this, Isaac?
1: Yeah, you know, that's interesting. You would bring up the Francis Bacon stuff. You sound pretty knowledgeable about that. The one thing of his that I saw that stands in my mind is that he apparently was the one that came up with this concept that it's better to entertain people in order to get a message across than to directly lecture at them, which is what informs my whole view of study, right? I'm always into the pop culture stuff. Like that's the gateway. That's the thing. I think that's the reason that, you know, I talk about certain artists and they got to shut my YouTube channel down, right? I think it's because that's the truth. And then, you know, surely everyone's heard all the various theories that Francis Bacon was actually the author of Shakespeare's works, which would further sort of embody that idea that entertainment is like the influence system, and it's almost like a form of subtle mind control in a way.
0: Let's go to Ruth in Maryland. Hello, Ruthie. Go ahead.
3: Hi, George and Isaac. Thank you for taking my call, and welcome back, Cornelius. We're glad you're back. And Isaac, I have to tell you, I'm a Clockwork Orange fan, too. I used to have a really cool Clockwork Orange shirt. It was Alice Cooper Clockwork Orange shirt. Too bad I don't still have it. But I wanted to ask you about a secret society called the Knights of the Golden Circle. I believe they were started back in the 1850s. And were they part of the Illuminati? And was Jesse James and John Wilkes Booth in the society?
1: Yeah, so I'm not familiar with that. I'll be honest with you. At first I thought you were going to talk about the Golden Dawn, which is kind of something I'm more familiar with. But I'm not familiar with the Knights of the Golden Circle. The Alice Cooper shirt sounds awesome, though. I've always been fascinated by Clark Regards. I've got a whole sleeve of tattoos of Stanley Kubrick stuff. So anyway, yeah. Sorry, I'm not a good source for that question.
0: What do you think it was about Stanley Kubrick that allowed him to make the kind of movies he made about those groups?
1: I think what happens is sometimes if you get in the circle of folks and you see some things, I think that there's like this two-way blackmail thing. And, you know, as the theories go, and Jay Widener was one of the pioneers of the theory about the Apollo 11 fake moon landing in The Shining type stuff with 2001 A Space Odyssey. I think that he maybe had been part of the system for a minute. And when he got into some of the inner workings, maybe he didn't like what he saw. And then he decided he was going to sort of subtly expose it, because that would make sense as to why he basically left America after, I think it was after he filmed 2001, he left and never came back, and he didn't want to fly. And a lot of people thought that, oh, he was just this kind of eccentric director. But I think he was in fear of people reaching out and touching him. You know what I mean?
0: Big time. Let's go next to Mark in Ventura, California. Hey, Mark, go ahead.
4: Hi, you guys. Bacon is actually a Illuminati family. And the Knights of the Golden Circle, absolutely Illuminati. Jesse James robbing the train's banks to raise money for the Confederacy. Now, you say you got canceled on YouTube there because you're messing with Tavistock Institute, which is run by the Royal Institute for International Affairs, right? So you're messing with Olympians. Like in Napa Valley, California, Maurice Strong out of Canada. Not only is he Illuminati, but he's Olympian. That's the creme de la creme of the Illuminati. Now, these people, you could find them if you look on the list of the Committee of 300 or Trilateral Committee. They're going to have their family name there, or they're going to have the name of their representative there. And also, what I wanted to bring up, Yale and Skull and Bones, that was started by Nodiah Russell. He was Jewish. With James Pierpont, they started the Skull and Bones over at Yale. And the Olympians, George Soros, real name Georgi Schwartz, he was, I think, Hungarian Jewish, makes the money for these Olympians, this Illuminati, through the Quantum Fund. I mean, this guy can actually ruin economies of whole countries. And, you know, with the devaluation of currencies and so forth. And George, are you any relation to George Nouri, spelled with a K-H? He was the Grand Secretary for the Masons for the District of Lebanon and Syria. That was back in 1998. It's a Nouri, but it's a different spelling. And that's all I wanted to say here.
0: Now, not that I know of, but you never know about what happened a long time ago. Go ahead, Isaac.
1: Hey, your callers are not playing around tonight. They know their stuff, my goodness.
0: They know their stuff. They are ready.
1: Yeah, so Tavistock, that I did a 4 or 5 episode deep dive into MK Ultra, and Tavistock inevitably comes up with these kinds of schools of thought. I do think that the MK Ultra was not a failure. I don't think that was a failed program, because when you read through the literature of, because I had basically read through several books ranging from, you know, wild conspiracy talk all the way up to Poisoner in Chief, which is about Sidney Gottlieb, the guy who was running MK Ultra. And, you know, the one thing that seemed to show up in a lot of the official sources was that the people in charge of all this, they didn't want it to just be this program to battle, you know, communist brainwashing and all this stuff that you read about. What they were looking at was a control system for everyone. They wanted to find a way to control everyone's mind, you know, in America. So I have no doubts that Tavistock, being the sort of British arm of this MK Ultra program, and the MK Ultra, which, of course, you know, when you get an MK Ultra, you inevitably talk about how the Beatles and the dentist for the Beatles was basically giving them LSD, and that connects into MK Ultra as well. But they know how to psychologically control us. And, you know, it's that Roman bread and circus idea that through the entertainment, they can steer humanity because it speaks to the subconscious and the emotional level of the viewer.
0: First time caller Rosa is with us in San Diego. And if you're a first time caller, I invite you to call that line. Go ahead, Rosa.
5: Hi. I was just wanting to know, I mean, I see a correlation, but I mean, I could be wrong because I'm into these whole conspiracy theories and stuff. But I saw a video about somebody warning us about the secret evil global group was looking towards centralized. Authoritarian one world governments, which also seems to sound like DSA, you know, the Democratic Socialists of America. If you look at their agenda, it's pretty similar, you know, communism. And also the COVID shots, it's also been found that that Gates and Epstein were involved in the mRNA, you know, the COVID-19 shots, and they were also pumped with HPV virus, which causes cancer, and abortion pills.
0: What'd you think of that vaccine, Isaac? Did you look into it?
1: I did. You know, I reluctantly looked into it. I had never given it a thought until 2020 came upon us, and I thought, okay, well, here's this rabbit hole. And I went down the rabbit hole and actually did 8 episodes, which I've removed since then, because I came to the realization that I don't want to be involved in other people's health decisions. You know, I don't feel like I've got a role in that or a place in that. What I had found looking into all of that was, there's a lot of justification for both sides of this argument, right? And I think it comes down to, you know, people's personal choices and people's personal health. And right. That's kind of where I stand on all that stuff. But the caller to address, you know, the Epstein thing, I think is interesting because it ties into this what we call the transhumanism movement. And I had written about transhumanism pretty heavily in my first book back in 2012, which ironically, George, you're actually in that book. You're in the beginning chapters. I talked about some of the influences that got me researching the occult, the Illuminati, because it was my first book I had ever written. And you've got a whole section in there, a whole paragraph for Coast to Coast. So this is a big honor for me to be on your show. But the ideas of transhumanism is something that they've always been obsessed with, right? And 15 years after I wrote this first book, we're still looking at it. And Jeffrey Epstein down at Zorro Ranch, we know that through the New York Times article, they straight up told us there was this transhumanistic DNA plan to populate the planet. And he was doing experimentation and experimenting on people there, we'll say allegedly. And I had recently been researching his connections to a robot creator named David Hansen, who runs Hansen Robotics with one of the lead robotics engineers, a guy named Ben Gertzel. And there's all these connections on the Epstein list of these emails where there's discussion about them trying to fund, to the tune of millions and millions of dollars, these robots that, I mean, they were designed, the images that they drafted up made it look very like a sexy robot. Worse yet, some of the robots looked juvenile, we'll say.
0: Oh, jeez.
1: I mean, again, it gets deep in the weeds with crazy stuff. But it's interesting because David Hansen, the engineer of Hansen Robotics, he had created a Sophia robot. And this robot was part of the Bina 48, which is another robot that I talked about in my book. But to sum it up, David Hansen and his wife are members of a magical organization allegedly called the Ordo Templi Orientis, which was run by Aleister Crowley. So you see, there's just a couple degrees of separation between major league ritual magic occultists like Aleister Crowley and transhumanistic pursuits by Jeffrey Epstein and Peter Thiel and all these nefarious groups working together.
0: Isaac, keep in touch with us. We love your information, okay?
1: Oh, absolutely. Thank you for having me on. Appreciate it.
0: We shall be back in a moment to talk about the power of crystal skulls right here on Coast to Coast AM.
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0: Even before 1975, Americans were side hustling to earn extra cash.
1: The income from the day job may not be enough to meet groceries and housing and insurance and everything else.
0: Nick Loper runs a YouTube channel called Side Hustle Nation. It says the average moonlighter picks up $1,100 per month, but he cautions.
1: You've got to find the balance that works for you, that does reset and recharge your batteries.
0: One estimate says nearly 4 in 10 Americans are working a side hustle. Jim Ryan, ABC News.
2: Vacation starts with VA. One thing you'll love about your trip to Virginia is that you'll never have to settle for one thing. All that you love is all in one trip. 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
4: Remembrance, reflection, and renewed warnings about the threats that still face our country. New York City's mayor, Zoran Mamdani, meantime, attended a memorial mass at St. Patrick's Cathedral in New York Wednesday night as controversy continues over his participation in this year's 9/11 observances.
3: Vice President J.D. Vance will be representing the White House at Ground Zero and will join all the former living presidents in New York City. President Trump will be at the Pentagon. Republicans wrapping up the party's first midterm convention in Dallas, Texas Thursday night.
5: No empty seats. The fake news. They searched the arena. 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They searched the arena for a seat. That's why last night I said, please don't get up and go to the bathroom.
3: The midterm election's now less than 2 months away. 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
7: From ABC News, I'm where it is September 11th, 25 years after the terrorist attacks. There will be solemn remembrances at Ground Zero and the Pentagon later. Ahead of that, Senate Minority Leader Chuck Schumer of New York recounted his experience on that day.
8: I have worn this flag in my lapel every day since to remember. We must never, ever forget this tragedy.
7: Thursday was the final night of the GOP midterm convention in Dallas, where President Trump once again repeated his proposal to give every American adult $5,000 if Republicans win the midterms. After leaving the convention, he was asked about how the dividend checks, as he calls them, will impact the national deficit now at $2 trillion and where all that money's going to come from.
9: Out of growth, we have tremendous growth. We have growth like no country has ever seen before. We have trillions of dollars coming in, and that will end up being not a very big problem at all, and I think our people deserve it.
7: President Trump denying reports of multiple warplanes damaged during an Iranian airstrike on a U.S. base in Jordan. Sources telling ABC News more than $500 million in damage caused to an A-10 Thunderbolt and eight F-15s. But as ABC's Mary Bruce reports,
10: when it comes to the war with Iran, Trump insists the U.S. has the upper hand.
5: I think we should call the Hormuz Strait. We should call it the Trump Strait. I should get something out of it. The Trump Strait.
10: But fighting is escalating, and with no end in sight, oil is now back over $100 a barrel. Gas prices at $4.27 a gallon, up over $1.30 since the war began.
7: Artificial intelligence giant Anthropic confirming reports that documents multiple attempts by people trying to use its AI models to possibly develop biological weapons. You're listening to ABC News.
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7: The Coast Guard says it located a 15-year-old boy Monday who had been lost off the Alaskan coast after his boat overturned on Saturday. The teen's brother and cousin both drowned. Coast Guard Lieutenant Commander Jonathan Reich says that they called on a nearby Good Samaritan to help with the rescue after the teen was spotted on Monday.
13: People don't survive in those scenarios. We are beyond excited and beyond grateful that we found him.
7: With crude oil surging well over $100 a barrel, ABC's Wayne Cabot reports gas prices are hitting new records.
14: Drivers are getting thumped at the pump lately with daily increases of 5 cents or more, the national average jumping to $4.27. And for the first time, diesel, the lifeblood of all shipping, hit the $6 a gallon mark. President Trump tried to reassure voters that prices will drop to half of what they are sometime after the election when he predicts Iran is going to give up. But Iran may have new leverage. A key shipping port on the Red Sea was overrun by Houthi rebels, making investors even more nervous. Wayne Cabot, ABC News.
7: A new study shows that the planet Mercury is shrinking faster than expected. The innermost planet is shriveling like a raisin under the sun's heat. The report by scientists from the German Aerospace Center's Institute of Space Research comes as a joint European and Japanese mission is set to go into orbit around Mercury. That'll be in November. I'm Dave Packer, ABC News.
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15: 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Today has a chance of showers, staying partly sunny with a high near 89. Showers likely for tonight, turning mostly cloudy with a low around 68. Possible showers on Saturday with a high near 82. And Sunday has a slight chance of showers, staying mostly sunny with a high near 89. Weather every 30 minutes on News Talk WFIR 107.3 FM. 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
1: The power of crystal skulls. In a moment, the Reverend Sarah Nash joins us to talk about them, and we'll take your calls in the last hour of the program right here on Coast to Coast AM. Sea Crane has what you need to stay ready when severe weather knocks out the power. 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

0: And welcome back. George Norrie with you, the Reverend Sarah Nash with us, founder of the White Light Express, a clairvoyant and ordained minister who has spent more than 25 years teaching about the mysteries of the universe. And for 16 years, she studied crystal skulls and the legend of the 13 crystal skulls, introduced to them by a Mayan priest, later fulfilling prophecy by discovering her own crystal skull. Sarah Nash on Coast to Coast. It's been a while, Sarah. How you been?
1: Oh, it has been a while. I've been great. Actually really busy writing, visiting. The White Light Express has its 25 year anniversary coming up. So that's kind of a big deal. 25 years of prayers. And let's remember, you don't have to pay to pray.
0: Not at all. How did you get involved in such kind of spirituality?
1: Oh, my life. Yeah, no, my mother thought that I needed an exorcism at a really young age, took me to a priest who was the first person who actually validated me. But my fascination with crystal skulls happened because, well, as a Jungian analyst, I'm actually the world's most skeptical psychic, but I had a dream about this old man. And he was holding up skulls over his head. Now, I never really got into any of the whole rigmarole or any of the legends or anything. I was really interested in aliens, paranormal situations with ghosts. And because I've had my own NDA, yeah, I have that near death experience. Don't talk about it.

0: over the line into the supernatural and the paranormal. But, and then I had to meet him immediately. I began writing, and asking. And so when I finally did meet with Hunbats on the solstice during the,
1: and he was the Mayan priest, the Mayan priest, right?
0: Yeah, absolutely. And Patricia and Daniel Cardona, they run the Cosmic Mystery Schools, but Hunbats had his own crystal skull. And when I met him, he said, you know, you're not magical. What's inside of you is magical. And, you know, that was my first, I think, moment of bruised ego. I'm like, I'm not magical. I wanted to be magical. We all want to be magical.
1: How old, Sarah, are crystal skulls generally?
0: Well, old. Old as the earth. they're carved. I mean, the Maya and the Aztecs used skull imagery, and they carved stone, jade, obsidian, and other materials into sacred objects. But the famous large quartz skulls that claim to be ancient Mesoamerican artifacts, they've not held up well under scientific examination. So there are several examples of how evidence of modern cutting and polishing techniques. And this doesn't prove that there wasn't an ancient person that never carved anything resembling a skull from crystal. It means that we basically we lack any credible archaeological evidence for the grand tradition described in what we would call modern crystal skull lore. They're old. Of course they're old, but I mean, basically we can go back to the early 19th century. And it starts with the Mitchell Hedges skull and others, the Smithsonian skull, but, we don't have any real evidence, but I'm not going to say that doesn't mean something.
1: How did they carve them out so smoothly?
0: Well, they used rotary.
1: Yeah, they have power tools, right?
0: Modern technology. When we look at the documentation is that they were probably used with diamond cutting skills and just it's all modern tooling. There's no evidence that shows that that it's done by ancient hands.
1: Oh, that's an interesting take. What do you mean by that?
0: Well, you know, when we go back to religious and spiritual traditions, okay, and this is like following Isaac too, because almost everywhere skulls and bones have represented mortality, our ancestors, saints, wisdom, initiation, those kinds of things. Christian traditions preserved relics of saints, right? Buddhist and Hindu traditions sometimes bring in human remains or skull imagery as reminders that we are impermanent, that we're going to transcend. But the Mesoamerican civilizations used a lot of skull imagery, really extensively. But European Christianity developed, what is that, memento mori? Remember that you will die, basically. Mm-hmm. Different cultures really interpret the image differently. There's a basic message that keeps returning. Life is temporary. What are you going to do with it?
1: But are you saying that they were carved out from ancient mechanical abilities?
0: No, not at all. In fact, quite the opposite. I'm saying that it was modern. Anything ancient that we have that is representing a skull is the tooling on it is completely different.
1: Well, when you say modern, what do you mean by that?
0: Well, I think it's important to go with what the prophecy, right? The 13 skulls prophecy and where that came from. And so we don't know, not anything resembling the documentation that we'd expect for a genuine ancient prophecy.

0: There's no known Maya codex containing the 13 skulls prophecy, and there isn't a recognized pre-Columbian inscription laying out the story either. The crystal skull story accumulated layers during the 20th century, and it really became intertwined with a lot of New Age teachings. And the indigenous attributed prophecies, like Atlantis and extraterrestrial narratives, that came later. So when somebody says ancient Maya prophecy says that there's 13 crystal skulls, my next question is, you know, which Maya text? And that's where the historical trail becomes really, really thin. But I also want to point out that our crystal skulls today represent a kind of a modern form of ancestor symbolism.
1: What is the legend, Sarah, of the 13 crystal skulls?
0: Mostly that when there are 13 skulls, that when they come together, then we're supposed to have this sacred moment of revelation, aka disclosure, perhaps. It's about a doorway opening, if you will.
1: Have these 13 skulls all been found?
0: No. Okay, so this is where I want to step in with what I do know from a really personal place, because, again, I've only had this experience with crystal skulls for about 15 years, and I have my own, and the way I have a 13-pound rose quartz crystal skull, and her name is Leah Rose, and she's traveled. She likes to visit people. She's sat with some of the grandmothers, and she's been to Sedona. She's sat in a couple of conferences, and so I give her the personality that I feel is best suited for the vibration, the rose quartz vibration, right, of love and that heart-based stuff. But so I have actually met someone who claimed to be part of creating or spreading the 13 skull story. And this was in Mount Shasta. And this was, 2012. My husband was with me. This guy in this crystal store, you know, we walked in because at that point I had a very small jasper, it was carved out of jasper and a crystal skull that I had found at a different store, a different mm-hmm. crystal store. But, he said to me, well, which one of the original 13 crystal skulls do you want? I have like 30 in the back.
1: Jeez.
0: And yeah, what he said though was that he and a few of his friends that were in the selling the crystal trade, which was part of this New Age movement that in the New Age really isn't new, but the pushing forward of, and what was it that Isaac said earlier? Somebody said in the first half of your show, George, idols are the marketplace. Like it was all about capitalism and how could they really influence people to buy more crystals and to really get involved with it. So because this 13, the prophecy really asks us to become involved in something and pushing something forward. And I believe what that something is disclosure. So what fascinated me really about this man telling me that he and his friends, back, I think he said it was the late 70s or maybe the early 80s, they came up with this plan to, you know, promote crystals and, make it more so that people would make it more so than to make it better for people to become more involved, say at a very personal level, with their stones. So, like I said, I didn't really care whether his claim was true. Basically, what I did was I found myself sitting across from someone who was essentially saying, you know, this ancient legend, it may not be ancient at all. And, you know, here's the thing. It didn't destroy my interest. It really didn't. It deepened it, because then the question for me became, how does a story become sacred? I mean, how many generations have to repeat something before the folklore becomes traditional? And, you know, can a modern myth carry a psychological truth?
1: Well, how many of these 13 skulls have been reunited?
0: Well, 30. I don't know.
1: 30? 13. From, out of 13, you said 30? Yeah.
0: Well, 13 is really, it's like an irresistible number. It carries associations with lunar cycles, transformation, feminine symbolism, and Christian imagery through Jesus, Yeshua.
1: Well, this guy that you mentioned, though, can't have all the skulls. I'm sure of that.
0: No, that's just the point. He was being irreverent about it because there's not 13 crystal skulls, whether they're crystal or rose quartz or granite or a different kind of sediment or what have you. The thing is that it was promoting an idea to push something forward, both to promote capitalism, but also to get people really interested in what crystals can do for them. And really, you know, it's really difficult to take the skull imagery and make it irreverent. There's something that happens to us. I mean, it's like we all have a skull, right? I mean, it represents that whole mortality, part of it and the sacred essence behind it. Well, okay, let's consider a wedding ring. So chemically, nothing happens to the gold during the ceremony, right? But nobody's going to actually argue that the ring means exactly what it meant while it was sitting in the jeweler's case. So the same thing goes with a crystal. We see something, we walk into a store, but a skull makes it far more personal.
1: So, but these 13 skulls could be scattered throughout the planet, right?
0: Well, absolutely. But that's on the presumption, George, that this prophecy is really a prophecy. Because, you know, my information was that this was a made up prophecy in order to promote an idea. So I've always moved forward from that place because it felt the most accurate to me, which is why I began studying skulls. So one of the things that we have to ask ourselves, I mean, this story didn't really become anything until we started this whole, again, this quote unquote new age, this era of new age belief. Now, let's go back to Humbat's men, though. Let's go back to my dream and why it blew up in my face. And I had to find out more.
1: All right.
0: So I had this dream and then this man appears who is a real man and he has a real practice and he's a real Mayan priest. So I go visit him and he tells me what he tells me. So he has his own teaching about crystal skulls. So we can't ignore the oral tradition of our indigenous people. And that I think is what becomes very important. So did the myth persist before or did it get really pushed forward after this whole prophecy? The marketing behind the prophecy began. Like it had to begin somewhere. That's where everyone that I know of comes up against silence.
1: Is the Mayan elder Humbat's men still alive?
0: Mm-mm. Excuse me. No, he's not. He passed away. Oh gosh. I'm so sorry. I can't remember. I think about
1: 2012.
0: No, he passed away after that. I met him in 2011, 2010.
1: 2016, so, it says.
0: Okay. Yeah, but, I have been in contact with Patricia and Daniel Cardona and they carry on his tradition.
1: Well, back to the skulls for a moment. Are you saying that these 13 skull legends are not real?
0: Well, yeah, that's exactly what I'm saying, but that doesn't make it meaningless. I mean, because I guess yes and no, because historical truth and symbolic truth are not identical things. What I'm saying is that we don't have a meaningful historical basis to fall back on. What we have is this influx of this supposed prophecy. But with regard to 13 skulls coming together, there's no real evidence that is a true indigenous prophecy or story. We know that the skulls themselves, there may be more than 13. Again, there could be 113. There could be 13. You know, it's that number. It's the number that causes people to become really invested in it. You know, our brains are extraordinary relationship machines. You know, we name cars. Children give names to stuffed animals. And this is something that endures. When we can really put a personality or something, what do they call that when we give meaning to something that is essentially not sentient or conscious, and then suddenly it becomes that. You know, I can say that becoming something psychological doesn't make it trivial.
1: Well, we're going to take a short break, Sarah. When we come back, let's talk about the power of a crystal skull.

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9: ABC News, I'm Dave Packer. President Trump tonight returning to the GOP midterm convention for night number two. He repeated a proposal he made last night. If Republicans win the midterms,
10: let's call it Trump dividend, $5,000 for every adult citizen in our country.
9: Democrats call that a bribe that would add over $1 trillion to the national debt. Two sources with knowledge tell ABC News that several U.S. warplanes were damaged in Iran's attack on an airbase in Jordan earlier this week. With the price of crude surging, the national average for a gallon of gas has jumped to $4.27. And for the first time, diesel, the lifeblood of all shipping, hit the $6 a gallon mark. A Florida man convicted in one of a series of suspected killings in the 1990s was put to death today, becoming the state's 15th person executed this year. Florida's carried out more than half of the nation's total executions for 2026. This is ABC News.
11: Weather every 30 minutes on WFIR. Today has a chance of showers, staying partly sunny with a high near 89. Showers likely for tonight, turning mostly cloudy with a low around 68. Possible showers on Saturday with a high near 82. And Sunday has a slight chance of showers, staying mostly sunny with a high near 89. Weather every 30 minutes on News Talk, WFIR 107.3 FM. 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

0: And welcome back, George Norrie, along with the Reverend Sarah Nash, as we talk about crystal skulls. Sarah, if I recall, didn't you bring your crystal skull to our Beyond Belief television taping years ago?
1: I did. That was Leah Rose. And she's quite remarkable. She's the one that came to me in Port Townsend, Washington. I was walking through the small Victorian town there, and in the window there was a beautiful, beautiful rose quartz skull that I didn't see at first. It was my girlfriend who spotted it, and so eventually, you know, we went into the store, and I finagled my way. She wasn't for sale. Excuse me. And the owner, you know, he kept looking at my girlfriend and myself, and you know, she'd been my best friend for half of my life, actually. And he caved, and he let us walk out with it. And, you know, one of my biggest regrets was not just taking ownership of her right at the beginning, because now I have this on again, off again relationship with this beautiful piece of stone. And it's interesting because, you know, she weighs 13 pounds exactly, too. There's that number.
0: That's a good-sized crystal skull.
1: It is. Yeah. What I love about her is that she is carved out of rose quartz. So I think there's a distinction there. Rose quartz and you know, the skulls that people have, because there are so many out there that are there. Some of them are mass produced. Some of them are made very lovingly by craftsmanship. With great craftsmanship by creators that put a lot of love and energy and even like Reiki into the work that they do. But rose quartz in spirituality is about love and compassion and emotional healing. And it's been that way for generations. For me personally, the symbolism of love matters hugely. I don't think spiritual power without love is particularly interesting. Right. I mean, power alone is just power, and love changes its direction. And so she sits on my altar space, and I'm not a witch, okay? The minute you say altar, people are like, ah. But I light candles for the White Light Express and the people who send in their prayers. We've had thousands and thousands for the last 25 years, probably about 15,000 prayers come in. And I've had so many remarkable stories behind that. But speaking of remarkable stories, one of the things that I did kind of want to head back to was with regard to those prophecies about, you know, the 13 crystal skulls and what mm-hmm. have you. I think more importantly, it's about disclosure. Essentially, when all 13 were supposed to come together, there was going to be this event that would allow something to happen. And so we're all waiting for that something to happen. I think that something is disclosure.
0: That's interesting. And how would the 13 come together? From 13 different individuals who might own them? Some kind of a convention? What do you think?
1: Right? I think there should be. And actually, there are quite a few really amazing conventions all around the United States and the world, actually, where people bring in their crystal skulls. But, you know, again, what we have, I'm guilty of this too, this ownership thing. You know, we don't own our skulls though. And talk to anybody who's an aficionado of the crystal skull mythology and the whole caretaking. We are caretakers. We don't own them. They don't own us. It is a caretaking thing. And, you know, I think the more ego that you have behind what you're doing and the more money behind it, though, I think sometimes the original purpose can get lost. You know, I went to Sedona, and there's this beautiful place out there, and I can't recall what it's called, actually. They have a huge labyrinth, and you and I have talked about labyrinths on a number of occasions, but there were this building there, this I think it's a retreat center. They had about 6 or 7 really amazing, huge crystal skulls. A couple of them were larger than Leah. And, you know, 13 pounds of rock, carrying that around. You know, going through airport security is always fun, you know. There have been a couple of times, you know, I have a little, cause I carry her with me. I'm not going to check her, of course. But I just, you know, I let them know that I am an ordained reverend. I have my, credentials with me and, you know, cause they tend to look at you very strangely. Like, what is this? Cause, and I've seen what it looks like when it goes through the scanner.
0: Yeah, exactly.
1: It always raises alarms. So, what I really want to talk about too, though, is the consciousness behind these crystals. I mean, you know, do they have consciousness or do we apply consciousness to them?
0: And that labyrinth I think you were talking about is called MAGO, M-A-G-O. I'm pretty sure that's it.
1: That doesn't ring a bell, but yeah, there's labyrinths all over the place. I have one. I have a 33-foot labyrinth in my backyard. So
0: this one's 48 feet wide.
1: It's
0: pretty good size. Well, back to the skulls for a moment. Do they possess a certain power about them?
1: You know, I think they act as an amplifier. And so my answer is yes, and no. I mean, technologically, crystals can function within resonant and electronic systems, right? So metaphysically, people have used that word amplifier for a really long time. So psychologically, I mean, suppose you sit before a skull or an object that represents love, your ancestors or healing, our attention becomes focused then. Your intention becomes focused. And that's kind of my power line right there. You know, the power of positive focused intention. So that's the whole premise of the White Light Express. If we can focus positive energy towards something. And so going back to the quote unquote prophecy, I think ultimately it wasn't just about capitalism creating this mythology around a possibly already standing legend that really didn't have any ground beneath it other than just oral tradition. It's like, how can we create an emotional state? Talk about MK Ultra. Okay. This is like the anti ultra. It's like, all right, we're going to use our crystals against your mind control. So we're, you know, this is where our emotional state does change. This ritual suddenly has structure to an experience. So even without invoking paranormal physics, something has really been amplified. You. So then the question then is whether anything else has been amplified along with you. And I don't want to take experiencers, experiences away from them. Those are absolutely real.
0: Is it conceivable that these crystal skulls have some kind of consciousness about them?
1: 100%. Yeah, actually enormously.
0: Wow.
1: I mean, if Leah Rose has consciousness, then, you know, it's also amplifying my consciousness. And so then we can go back to, like, I think it was Andrew Cohen who started like the whole movement about what is consciousness. So again, it's that focused intention. So what is consciousness? I mean, consciousness is all around us and we can anthropomorphize anything. And that was the word that I was looking for before the break. It's like, you know, I can anthropomorphize a toothpick actually, but it's the power of the human imagination. I think it was Stephen King who said, if, you know, if the human mind can conceive of it somewhere, not only is it possible, but probable. So, but remember, power alone is not power. Something has to change its direction. And when we look at something with hatred, that's like a really laser focused kind of, well, it's laser focused and it's hot and who knows, maybe lasers were used to create some of the quote unquote ancient crystal skulls. That hasn't necessarily been proven, but we can't disprove it either, I don't think. But, love is a wider, spectrum, and it spreads out, into a bigger and softer place. So that consciousness that lives inside hatred or lives inside love, I think it's a very fine line. So we can't ignore either the, psychological symbols behind what consciousness is.
0: Is it possible, though, that the crystal skulls could be a communication device?
1: Well, yes, absolutely possible. We know that crystals store information, right? And we know that crystalline materials participate in technologies that process and transmit and store information. But the statement that quartz can be involved in information technology is really different from saying this crystal contains memories of Atlantis. So, but can they be used to, to amplify the experience? Absolutely.
0: Have you ever felt that your crystal skull was trying to communicate with you?
1: You know, to be perfectly honest, and you know, when people say honestly, no, I cannot say that I have felt that in a 100% yes, she is trying to communicate with me. I will say that I get this sensation and a feeling. It's like a nudge in my body, in my heart, in my soul. And it's she acts, I believe, as a gatekeeper to certain thoughts and certain feelings that I can use with my clients. I have had experiences in retreats and in workshops where people have been holding her and they'll just cry. They'll just begin to cry and they'll release, trauma or pain. And so is she communicating? If we're going to use communication, if we're going to say, okay, I'm having this conversation with George Norrie, am I going to have the same conversation with Leah? No. But, you know, this isn't to say that over distance of time, you know, that we can't communicate with each other using our hearts. I think if she is communicating with me and, you know, not with words.
0: Well, what would you say though, sir? What would you say if you had to speculate on the origin of the crystal skull, but why they were made and carved? What's their purpose?
1: Again, I think it's to bring humanity together so that we can have a shared experience. There has to be love behind it. I don't think it's destructive. I truly don't. And, you know, we can put a lot of emphasis on the people have reported visions and impressions. And, you know, some people have had telepathic communication. I'm not going to say that isn't true, but the images and the voices and especially the emotional experiences, these are all associated with crystal skull meditations. So, but the most important thing behind that is that, is it bringing us together or is it dividing us? I think it's bringing us together.
0: Is it conceivable though that they are telephones to extraterrestrials?
1: Well, of course it's conceivable. Absolutely. I mean, do we have convincing evidence that crystal skulls are extraterrestrial technology? No. But if we look at the examined famous skull, I'm trying to remember the name of it, but mostly it's, okay, so we have human manufactured skulls, not alien manufactured.
0: Right.
1: But there's another question hiding under that. why do we repeatedly, humans, associate advanced ancient objects with beings from the stars, right? So I think we are absolutely fascinated by the possibility that this intelligence has preceded us. And can aliens use crystal skulls or any crystal, really, right, to communicate with us? Absolutely. Why not? And I think they probably would use a crystal skull because there it has that very human it's an icon of the human existence, of the human self. It's, again, the skull. It's everywhere.
0: What if they are somewhat demonic? Is it possible?
1: You know, I think that is possible, especially with any a lot of spiritual worldviews. But this is, okay, so this is where I get really extremely cautious. Human beings interpret these experiences through a vocabulary that is, you know, what basically what they know. So a medieval Christian might say angel or demon, okay? And somebody living today might say extraterrestrial. And a Jungian, such as myself, would describe this as an archetypical presence. But, you know, in this altered state of consciousness, this is where we have to become careful because anything can come through anything. However, I want to point out that if it is a crystal skull, chances are the energy around that, and this is where I get woo-woo, you know, I'm going to become definitively woo-woo. I think we are more protected than other, perhaps, devices or sacred objects. I think other sacred objects might be more open to demonic possession than, say, or doorways than a crystal skull.
0: Sarah, when we come back in a moment on Coast to Coast, we're going to take phone calls with you about crystal skulls right here on Coast to Coast AM.
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1: Boxing fans, mark your calendars. 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
2: Fox News, I'm Sue Guzman. President Trump addressing the conflict in Iran on Thursday. He says Tehran is stringing the fighting along, trying to impact the midterm elections. He tells Fox's Laura Ingraham that the Strait of Hormuz is under U.S. purview.
3: You know, we control the Strait. They don't control the Strait. They control nothing. They have 300% inflation. They're not paying their military. They're not paying their law enforcement.
2: Global oil prices briefly topped the $108 a barrel mark on Thursday. Lindsey Clancy's lawyer asking a Massachusetts judge to spare her a second trial for killing her children.
4: Defense attorney Kevin Reddington asking the judge to acquit Lindsey Clancy of first-degree murder charges to prevent a second trial, arguing prosecutors don't have enough evidence and no rational jury could find beyond a reasonable doubt that she had no mental disease or defect.
2: Fox's Kristen Goodwin. 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
0: From the heart of Virginia's Blue Ridge, this is WFIR Roanoke. WFIR News Time is 4 a.m.
5: From ABC News, I'm Dave. Term convention is a wrap. President Trump closed out the night after a keynote speech from Vice President Vance that kept the focus on criticizing Democrats and the future of the American family.
6: And so, to the radicals who wish to abolish my family and the thousands and millions of other families all across our country, we have a simple message for them. Stay the hell away from our kids.
5: ABC's Jay O'Brien in Dallas says President Trump kept the focus on himself.
7: Do me a favor. That's somewhat of the verbiage he used. Go out and do me this big favor of saying that I'm on the ballot, pretending in the word that he so often used, that I'm on the ballot, trying to get that base of Trump voters who might not be so inclined to go out in a non-general election year out.
5: And to try and seal the deal with American voters, he repeated his proposal of sending every adult citizen $5,000 if Republicans keep control of the House and Senate. The defense attorney for Lindsey Clancy has filed a motion asking a judge to throw out her triple murder case. ABC's Aaron Katursky.
8: Nearly a week after Lindsey Clancy's trial ended with this.
9: I'm going to declare a mistrial.
8: Her attorney is asking the judge to step in and do what the deadlocked jury could not. Find the Massachusetts mother not guilty of murdering her children by reason of insanity.
5: Defense attorney Kevin Reddington has argued that Clancy was suffering from postpartum psychosis when she killed her three children. A 15-year-old boy rescued at sea off the coast of Alaska in the Bering Sea after clinging to a small capsized boat for 3 days. Two other family members didn't make it, and the Coast Guard Lieutenant Commander Jonathan Reich says that the fact that the 15-year-old survived is absolutely astonishing.
10: People don't survive in those scenarios. We are beyond excited and beyond grateful that we found him.
5: You're listening to ABC News.
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5: August was the hottest month on record worldwide, according to a new report from the European Union's Climate Change Service. Samantha Burgess is a strategic lead at the European Center for Medium-Range Weather Forecasts.
13: It was also the warmest month that we have seen in 2026, which is very unusual. It was warmer than July by 0.06 degrees Celsius. We also saw record ocean temperatures.
5: An Ohio jury has convicted a former Traverse City attorney of attempted murder for the 2025 attempted shooting of his ex-wife. ABC's Whit Johnson has more.
14: No! No!
15: A woman's terrifying cell phone video shown in court. The moment her ex-husband storms a packed restaurant, points a gun at her, and tries to pull the trigger. The gun safety still on, likely saving her life. You see a waiter rushing in from behind, grabbing the gunman. Multiple patrons helping to tackle him to the ground. That waiter says he feared for his life.
16: The only thing I was thinking was I'm going to die the whole time. I thought we were all going to be shot.
15: Police arresting 43-year-old Matthew Exton, who was an attorney at the time. A jury now convicting him on multiple charges.
5: After President Trump posted images on social media suggesting the state of New Mexico be renamed New America, New Mexico's congressional delegation is calling on Apple and Google to publicly commit to keeping the state's name on their maps. Dave Packer, ABC News.
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17: Weather every 30 minutes on WFIR. Today has a chance of showers, staying partly sunny with a high near 89. Showers likely for tonight, turning mostly cloudy with a low around 68. Possible showers on Saturday with a high near 82. And Sunday has a slight chance of showers, staying mostly sunny with a high near 89. Weather every 30 minutes on News Talk, WFIR, 107.3 FM. 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
18: Democrat James Tallarico, running for Texas' open seat in the U.S. Senate, took a jab at the GOP gathering, noting that attendees were asked to pay $88,000 for a photo op with President Trump.
19: That's more than most Texans make in an entire year.
18: His Republican opponent, Ken Paxton, had a national platform during the event.
20: I will fight to preserve the American dream. James Tallarico is running to destroy it.
18: The two are locked in a statistical dead heat going into the midterm election. Jim Ryan, ABC News in Dallas.

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1: 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We'll take your calls right here on Coast to Coast AM. 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

0: And welcome back, George Norrie, along with Sarah Nash. Her website is whitelightexpress.org, linked up at coasttocoastam.com. We'll take your calls this hour. Sarah, why do you think crystal skulls were carved out that way in the first place? What do you think their meaning was?
1: Well, you know, there's a lot of meaning behind that, but, you know, talking about meaning, I just want to take a moment, George, if you will, for on this day of remembrance, just to offer up how much we honor those who did lose their lives on September 11th, 2001, for the survivors, the families who still carry their absence, and everyone who ran toward danger to help others. The Neil Young song really just brought it home for me. So may those who died be remembered for how they lived and for who they loved. And may those who remain find strength and comfort and peace. And may we honor them by choosing compassion over hatred, courage over fear, and remembering what humanity is capable of when we stand together.
0: And we could build such an incredible planet if we all got together worldwide. You know that?
1: And I think 13 crystal skulls would be a really good way to start with that if in fact they did exist. And I think, again, if the human mind can

0: sheer force of numbers, 13 or not, you know, some of them are going to come true.
1: Let's go to the phones. Ted, truck driving in Arizona to get us started. Hi, Ted.
2: Hey, George. Hi, Sarah. Hey, Tom. And Cornelius and all the other listeners, including Palantir's AI. Just want to say hello to everyone out there. And,
1: there you go.
2: You know, I've been studying up on crystal skulls. I had the good fortune to talk to Sammy. That was Mitchell Hedges' adopted daughter when she was alive. She carried that skull around in a bowling ball bag, and I was considering making a film about it. But the story with Mitchell Hedges is he's wrote a couple of books about the Bay Islands of Honduras, somewhere where I have a residence, and I just returned from there. We've opened a museum on the island of Yotilla, where I'll be the future librarian. And speaking of books, he wrote a couple of books, one called Danger, My Ally, and another one, Catching Sea Monsters. So he was basically kind of a BSer, very into marketing stuff, and I believe he got that skull and moved it to Lebanon to have Sammy find it on her birthday, his adopted daughter. But I'm curious, my question was going to be, you're Maya priest. You know, I'm a dragon hunter. I just repatriated this dragon head, Quetzalcoatl, to the museum. And then I took it to Michael Coe, who's like the top Mayanist at the Harvard Peabody.
0: Right.
2: And he didn't have much to say about it. And I had it appraised, and I just put it in the museum. And fortunately, Tom Brown, the curator, has found matching pieces on our island. So now I know that this legendary lost city of Ciudad Blanca has the same deities as represented in the islands. That's another story altogether. I'm curious about your Maya priest. Was that Belize, Mexico, Yucatan, or Honduras? If you could tell me a little about that. And thanks for your time. And since I'm doing it through a phone, please keep me on.
1: Okay, Ted. Go ahead, Sarah.
0: Thanks, Ted. You know, I think our best bet is to take a look at the cosmic mystery skulls. And, you know, skulls on the brain. The Hunbat's Men was a Mayan was, so he was a Mayan elder and a priest. And the way he came up through his knowledge, again, it's like, there are so many of us who wish to remain in this really humble and unseen place. And I think that's where, he started. I don't know his history and not at the top of my head. I mean, listen, I want everybody to know I have, actual ADHD. It's not because it's trendy either. So it's really hard for me to keep facts and names and whatnot. But I did want to really influence people or to tell people to go take a look at Patricia and Daniel's cosmic mystery skulls because they've carried on the teaching of Hunbat's. They worked with him for years and years. And Daniel he's a board certified psychiatrist or psychologist. So, I mean, and also a martial arts expert. So I think it's very important to understand that they're carrying forward his traditions. I did get to meet Hunbat's daughters, beautiful, beautiful young women in Ohio at the Great Serpent Mound. And, I met him twice there. So I wish I had more information for you, Ted, but the information that I have is limited from my own personal experience.
1: Let's go to first time caller Dave in Florida. Hello, David. Go ahead.
3: Yeah. Hi. Is this George?
1: It is.
3: Oh, hi. I'm Dave. You already said that. When I was a child, I had crystal radios, and the bigger the crystal was, the more reception I could get from the radio. They needed no batteries, no nothing. They used to sell them on fold-up tables in downtown Chicago. My dad bought me one that looked like a ballpoint pen, had one little earpiece, and an alligator clip that I'd hook to the radiator in a 100-unit apartment building. And sometimes I'd get Australia off the clouds and stuff.

0: has anybody ever tried just putting a stick on headphone and a stylus to rub across the crystal? I mean, like I said, the bigger the crystal, the more reception and the further I could hear stuff.
1: Interesting question. What do you think, Sarah?
2: That is a really interesting question. I'm like, I'm sitting here, I'm writing this down. I'm actually going to try that. You know, I've got so many friends. And in fact, a very dear friend of mine was, he was an engineer in the Navy, and he's very, he's pretty smart when it comes to electronics. So I'm definitely going to try that. I'm sure somebody has done that somewhere. I have to admit that most of my studies with crystal skulls have been in meditation and not in actual listening. But now I want to. This is exciting. Yeah, this is good. I'm definitely going to try that. That's a great idea.
1: Let's go to Adam in Mississippi. Adam, go for it.
3: Hey, George. Hey, I had to call in for my question, but before that, I wanted to say, during the Civil War, the Illuminati had been long since disbanded, and they bounced back in 1898. The grassroots movement, and then they finally took power in 1933. So the South did not have any shape, form, or any funding from the Illuminati at that time at all.
1: Okay.
3: And the Confederacy did not either. So I just wanted to, because I'm doing a little research, but here's my question. Yeah. So did you notice the crystal skulls and Bega spears are really old, and is there a connection somehow? And another thing is the crystal skulls the face of the Santa Moretti?
1: What's a Santa Moretti?
3: It's the Halloween religion of the Mexican culture.
1: The Santeria.
3: Yeah.
1: Santeria, you mean. All right, go ahead, Sarah.
2: Well, honoring the Day of the Dead, and again, here it is. You're asking me things off the top of my head, and I can't throw it out there with you, but I know exactly what you're talking about. You know, that is definitely one of the ways of ancestor worship. And in fact, it's interesting. I'm you can't see it now, but I'm wearing, you know, the same thing on my T-shirt right now. I actually have a sleeve of tattoos, and I have several of those skulls on my arm, because it's part of who I am and what I practice. So, you know, there we go again with ancestor worship. So, and what does it really bring forward? See, the Day of the Dead is really a very beautiful, beautiful time. It is not meant to be scary. It is not meant to be something to be, it is actually an incredibly sacred time for our, for that culture.
1: Let's go to Mayette in New York. Hello, Mayette.
4: Thank you so much. Such an excellent program. And I have to say this. I am so relieved that you and Tom got us the voice of Cornelius. Cornelius, please call me, because you sound kind of strained and anxious. So, you know, we need to put our two heads together for what you need there. But my question, Reverend, I have a brief three-part question. First, I'd like to know how you cleanse and charge the skull, and how the name came about, and also what stones that you amplify it with. I'd also like to know, because it is a form of divination. I have a crystal ball. I'm about to have a black obsidian mirror, and it can be used for yoga, meditation, healing. So I'd like you to talk about that aspect. And lastly, as a Jungian psychologist, that really got my attention. And I came across it recently in reading Patrick King's book, How to Read People Like a Book. And brings up Jung regarding the shadow. And so explain to very, very smart coasties what the shadow is, how we all have it, and what you can do to heal it, in a manner of speaking. And if you have my questions, George, I hope he's had his ears peeled. I'll listen over the air. Thank you so much.
1: All right, Sarah, take the last question first, and then we'll go to the other two.
2: Okay. Well, I mean, her 3 point, actually it was 4 points, you know, cleansing and charging crystals. There are so many different ways. And I think, of course, that you want to, follow your own culture's way of doing that. But I think in general, I am a huge fan of moon bathing. You know, I'm one of those weirdos that actually puts gallons of water out there in crystal jugs. And I use that in my cooking and taking care of my animals, et cetera, et cetera. But, yeah, cleansing under a full moonlight. I also really recommend, quickly, you know, sage is always for blessing in my tradition. You don't want to cleanse something with sage. If you want to cleanse something, use, holy water. If you can, you know, holy water is something basically you can just pray over, and it becomes holy. How about that? But, cleansing is Palo Santo, frankincense, myrrh, those kinds of things. Cedar is very good for cleansing. Blessing, you want to use sage. So cleansing and blessing and charging, and also just, I think, here we go again. It's like I've got the woo on one side, and on the other side, you know, I have the common sense thing. As for the kinds of crystals that I put around my various crystal skulls, and again, this is where I have to go with that internal kind of sensation and feeling. I think all of us know somehow where true north is. So we're guided towards something. Some people use muscle testing. And for you really smart coasties, and you all are, I don't care, all of you are. If you're listening to this show, then, you know how to be part of something really, really good. But I would recommend selenite. Selenite around any crystal is really, or just, you know, I have a Himalayan, however you say that. I have one of those lamps in every room in my house, actually. And I got them when they were really cheap, by the way, way back when. I have people come visit me and they're like, wow, where'd you get these? Like years ago, before they were popular. And, you know, to make a long story even longer, or a long explanation, for the final part of that question with regard to Jungians, the idea of the shadow, you know, I want to actually segue away from that, because I'm not entirely certain that I know that I brought it up with regard to looking at our skull and having ourselves reflected back at us. But the shadow, I think, and in my training and in what I know, is not something to fear. It is something to know and to sit inside of and to get to understand from a really visceral place too. It is a very real part of who and what we are. And this is why when people talk about fear, fear is not evidence of anything. And in fact, F-E-A-R, fear, is false evidence appearing real. And I think that's what the shadow is.
1: And how did you get the name Leah Rose for your skull?
2: Right. That, actually I didn't. That was my girlfriend. She picked when we went to the store in, Port Townsend. She kept hearing the name Leah, and it was something that she heard. And, the rose part of that was because of the rose quartz, I believe. And the name Leah Rose has always just stuck with it. And I haven't felt anything different or heard anything different, actually. So,
1: did you ever get the feeling that it was staring at you?
2: All the time. In fact, I've got her sitting here on my desk, and occasionally the light will shift and change, and her expression will shift and change too. And, you know, is that my mind playing games on me? No, it's hard, cold fact. The light's changing in the room.
1: The eyes don't blink on you, do they?
2: I'm looking at her right now and waiting for that to happen. No, they don't, actually. They wink, though, occasionally.
1: Her lips don't move?
2: No. In fact, here's the

0: interesting thing. Crystal skulls don't have lips, you know?
1: Really?
0: No. So, you know, it's these sacred objects that we have are very important to keep in a category of that element of being sacred. We can do that with a rosary. We can do that with a ceremonial cup, you know, the chalice, you know, all these legends that we have around these objects. But I want people to remember that they don't need to make something ancient in order to make it meaningful.
1: We're going to come back and wrap things up with you, Sarah, in just a moment, right here on Coast to Coast AM.
2: Do you have a photo that you think would interest the Coast to Coast audience? We're always on the hunt for unique and unusual images for our photo gallery. 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
9: ABC News, I'm Dave Packer. The GOP midterm convention is a wrap. President Trump closed out the night. ABC's Jay O'Brien in Dallas says that the president kept the focus on himself.
10: Do me a favor. That's somewhat of the verbiage he used. Go out and do me this big favor of saying that I'm on the ballot, pretending in the word that he so often used, that I'm on the ballot, trying to get that base of Trump voters who might not be so inclined to go out in a non-general election year out.
9: And to try and seal the deal with American voters, he repeated his proposal of sending every adult citizen $5,000 if Republicans keep control of the House and the Senate. Anthropic is stating in a newly released report that it blocked possible efforts to build biological weapons. The Coast Guard says it located a 15-year-old boy Monday who had been lost at sea for 3 days, laying on a capsized boat off Alaska's coast. Two family members who were also with him drowned before they could be rescued. This is ABC News.
11: 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Today has a chance of showers, staying partly sunny with a high near 89.

0: Showers likely for tonight, turning mostly cloudy with a low around 68. Possible showers on Saturday with a high near 82. And Sunday has a slight chance of showers, staying mostly sunny with a high near 89. Weather every 30 minutes on News Talk WFIR 107.3 FM. 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
1: We'll be back to wrap things up with Sarah Nash in a moment as we talk about Crystal Skulls Beyond Belief. 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
4: Whether it's physical activity, obesity, diet, smoking, low on hormones, stress, sleep disorders, or your age can be supported by reducing inflammation and aiding the body to heal itself appropriately. 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

0: And welcome back, George Norrie, along with Sarah Nash. Sarah, thank you for being on the program. When does your book, The Endarkenment Principle, come out?
1: I'm looking to the beginning of early 2027, so early next year. My book is basically about what happens after the veil of ignorance lifts.
0: You're doing a great job for us. And by the way, when discussing angels, guides, and loved ones in the spiritual realm, you got to include the direct voice of medium, the late Hans Christian King.
2: I want to hear that voice. Hi, Hans.
3: There you are.
2: There you are. How have you been?
3: I've been absolutely wonderful. Thank you for asking.
2: It's always great to hear your voice.
3: Thank you. It's been a while.
2: Oh, my God. It has. I remember we had lunch. Yeah. Then I think you were on the show back in February of 2012. And then you joined the other side for a while and then came back from the spirit world or something.
3: I just needed a vacation.
2: Well, it's good.
3: Your voice, my friend. Of course, I can hear you all the time. I can hear you every night.
2: That's right. Where are you living these days?
3: Well, believe it or not, I'm still in Asheville for half the year, and I'm in Mexico for the other half.
2: Oh, you are? Wow.
3: Yeah, I'll be leaving out of here. Well, I've had a home there now for 19 years.
2: So are you going to crawl over a wall when you come back, or what?
3: I don't think so.
2: Oh, boy. Hans, I got to tell you, so much going on in this country over the years that we've last talked, but your new work, Guided, is fantastic. And I got it in two forms. I got it in the hardcover and the paperback.
3: Yeah, I think we sent
2: paperback.
3: You the galley, and then we sent you the paperback.
2: Yeah, we got both of them, so that's cool. And
3: proud of it. It's probably one of the finest things that I've ever been able to bring forward from spirit to the public, and it's just, I think it's beautifully created, and I'm very, very proud of it. It took us 10 years.
2: Well, what was so amazing is I really didn't realize six

0: 50 years you've been doing this. Wow.
1: Yeah.
0: Michael,
1: yeah, I've been doing it since I was 12.
0: I was going to say, what were you, 10 years old when you started?
1: Just about 12. Yeah, and I'll be 74 on my next birthday.
0: How did this all happen for you?
1: You know, people always ask me that. It's a wonderful question, and my answer is I didn't know it wasn't. I always had it. I thought everybody had the same thing that I did. I didn't realize that I was not better then, but, you know, a little unique. And so I would talk to the spirit, and then, you know, they would say, tell so-and-so this or tell so-and-so that. I think what I really knew that spirit got their attention is when they told me one Christmas where my parents had hidden all the presents in the neighbor's garage. And I said, I know where those presents are. They're in so-and-so's garage. And he happened to be a policeman is our next door. And they said, how could he know that? Well, I didn't, you see. I was told that. I myself can do nothing. I listen and I give the information out to the spirit, and that's what this book has enabled me to do. You know, this is a 60 years accumulation of teachings and truths.
0: Are the same spirits that were with you then still with you now?
1: Absolutely. Now, it's a very good question, because, George, what they do from time to time, based on who the client is, some are gifted a little better with working with this kind of a situation or that kind of a situation. Most often they join together in giving a statement to someone with all of their intentions to bring everything into it. One particular guidance, Sebastian, is my main guide. I've had him since I was 3 years of age. And they really have a contingency and a plan for everything in your life, because they have the other half of your blueprint. You know, they have a copy in the spirit, and you have your copy, which was stapled to your behind when you were born.
0: Can we move and alter these events in our lives based on what
1: spirits would tell us? One of the great gifts that the universe gives us is free will. And while the lessons remain the same, George, how you go about getting there can be altered to suit any way that you want. And spirit will help you if you say, no, I really like doing it this way. Even though they may have had it planned this way, they will go over here and listen to you and do it your way. And, you know, in case you fall on your face, they have that contingency plan to come along and bail you out of that. But, yeah, you can, you know, if people always say, well, can you change your dharma? Well, one of the things you do with changing your dharma is be conscious of everything that comes out of your mouth. Be conscious of how you treat other people, because you're literally compounding your dharma. You're not careful.
0: Well, and we are at a time period right now, Hans. It's worse, I think, than what it was 5 years ago when we last talked, and even before that.
1: I absolutely agree with you. I'm utterly amazed. I'm not going to get into politics. I don't do that. But I am utterly amazed at what is happening to certain parts of the world.
0: I mean, you look at the big picture. Mm-hmm. So what is the big picture for us over the next 5 or 10 years?
1: All right. I hope everybody can hear this. This sounds kind of corny, but it's true. You cannot shine the dark and the light. The light will always prevail, even though it may get pitch black. The light will pierce the dark always. It always has. It always will. But man's inhumanity to his fellow man is shocking. That's the only, you know, the only thing I can say. When you live outside of this country, you see how, when you look back and you watch the news and you look back, you see how divided the country is. You see how angry people are. And it will change. That's a guaranteed fact. It will change.
0: For the better.
1: Oh, absolutely.
0: That's good.
1: Absolutely. Because if I thought that this is what there was, I'd have been out of here years ago. I know better.
0: We're coming up to a season, the Christmas time, which one of my favorite times. And I always remember, Hans, the book, It's a Wonderful, the movie, It's a Wonderful Life, Jimmy Stewart. And there were so many messages in that movie. If you really looked at the movie.
1: Right. Very subtle, some of them.
0: Yep. And it reminds me a lot about you and your teachings, because, you know, you have

0: preached, and I don't mean in a ministerial role, but you have preached the goodness of humanity.
1: Yes.
0: I think as long as I've known you, and I got to believe way before that. Am I right?
1: Yes. I believe in the goodness of humanity because I know that each one of us is a representative of the Great Spirit. Each one of us are just, I like to say we're just baby angels having a human experience. I'm sure you've heard put it in different ways. But we're just baby angels having a human experience. So that we, our source, our resource, which is part of what this book is about, tells us how to go back and connect with that resource and learn that we're not alone. But the media, and George, I'm going to get myself in trouble here, but I think social media needs to be redirected towards a lot more good than what it is doing to them.
0: Oh, I think you're right. Absolutely.
1: Especially the children. Yeah. I'm very concerned for the children, to be very honest with you. I'm going to be doing a book for children down the road here. I have to say, give a shout-out to Simon & Schuster. They have absolutely been wonderful to me.
0: Good publishers.
1: They are just absolute angels for me, and I'm very grateful for all they have done.
0: And speaking of angels, are spirit guides angels, or is that something else?
1: No. Angels, you know, the good book says that God will send the angels to take charge over you. You know, so there's angels in England where I found out exactly who I was and what I did. They're called guides, okay? I have what's called in England controls. Controls are the guides that help me to help the others. One thing I'd like everybody to know that no matter how dark it looks, they have an avenue out of it. No matter what it looks like, I don't care what it looks like, there is a way that you can bring yourself back into your own light, reconnect with your own source. Because we've lost our connection, George. I'm sure you believe that. We've lost our connection to source. And what the book is about, what my life has been about, is reminding people who they really are. See, I learned a long time ago from Spirit that who someone was and their behavior are entirely two different things.
0: Well, I think we've also lost our way.
1: We have. We've absolutely lost our way. We've gotten so far away from truth, so far away from kindness, from generosity of heart, generosity of spirit. You know, when I travel and I go to other countries, I see what we would consider the poorest of the poor. They're always smiling, George.
0: Yeah.
1: They're always smiling. They're always happy. How are you, Mr. King, today? These people don't have 25 cents. But that's not where their happiness comes from.
0: They're happy inside.
1: They're happy inside, and that's what I'm talking about. Returning people to their source will make an enormous difference. As you know, I've seen over 60,000 people, George, in one-hour sessions, half-hour sessions, 60,000. And I have watched the consistency that the truth of Spiritism has in their life. Their fears disappear. Their anger disappears. When they understand that they're not here by accident, but by design, and what the heck is the design? Well, that's part of my work. We show you what the design is for you, and that's what the book is about, so we can reach more people and help explain it to them.
0: As a direct voice medium, do you also get a lot of spirits coming to you saying, I need to get this word out, I need people to understand this?
1: Absolutely.
0: How does that happen?
1: I have a certain channel that I go to, and I leave myself available for where they may be coming from. So I don't just work daily with individuals. I also work with world events. And so Spirit comes to me and tells me, I mean, I'm just one of many. I'm sure you're one of the same as I am. And they come to you and they say, you know, this is important to us. See if you could add a positive voice to this or add a positive voice. As I remember when they were tearing down the Berlin Wall, Spirit was very involved with that. Mm-hmm. I think I talked to you at lunch about that.
0: Right.
1: That's why I think your show does such an incredible job. It's because it shines many lights on one subject. So if somebody doesn't look at it this way, they might look at it that way. And so you bring these different people, authors and professionals on board to help people to see what it can be. I am not a conspiracy theorist. I have friends that are, and I love them to pieces, but I'm personally not. I believe, from working with Spirit this long, that the master plan is so huge that the light governs the master plan. Therefore, we cannot fail. But our mind chatter, I'll be known when I when I pass over one of these days, not hopefully not too soon, but when I pass over, I will be known for discussing the mind chatter. I said on a show, Georgia, you know, 3 or 4 years ago, a TV show, they asked me what I thought the most destructive force in the universe is. So I said human mind chatter.
0: Oh, there's no doubt. Yeah.
1: And when we learn to control human mind chatter, we learn to control anger, hatred, greed, and open ourselves up to all the possibilities that are there for humanity.
0: What?
1: We are basically a good people.
0: Why do you think the hatred and everything that's going on right now has magnified itself so much since 5, 10 years ago?
1: There is a huge dividing line between, and I've said this now for at least 5 years, if we don't get the inequality in income, in health care, in care period, if we don't get that adjusted to down from where the top 1 or 10%, whatever, is raking in all the money and the middle class is getting nothing and the poor people are getting even less, then at some point you're going to have anger. That anger will lead to some kind of a revolution, and I think that's exactly what you see happening now.
0: I call it this divide between the haves and the have-nots.
1: Absolutely, George, absolutely. And it has brought down other great empires. We need to be aware, and we need to be careful.
0: Say what you will about Saudi Arabia, and boy, there's lots of things
1: to
0: say. They at least know the secret to keep their little kingdom going and keep the sheikhs of Saudi Arabia, the Al Sauds, in power, because they do distribute a lot of the wealth to the people of Saudi Arabia.
1: The same in Abu Dhabi and the United Arab Emirates. They take the wealth and they share it with their people.
0: Call it buying them off, whatever you want to call it.
1: I don't care what it is, but it raises the quality, George, of the human beings in the kingdoms. We don't do that here. We let...
0: I think in Alaska...
1: Yeah.
0: They,
1: well, Alaska shares its oil revenue.
0: That's right. Isn't that amazing?
1: Yeah. They cut a check for every legal resident of the state of
0: Alaska.
1: Alaska, thank you.
0: We should do that here as a nation.
1: We have the money to do it. It's not that we don't have the money. We have the money. And but I have been a big champion of social injustice. I think injustice, allowing poor people to exist in our nation at 40-some million is unexplainable to the rest of the world. We can't explain ourselves.
0: And they're homeless.
1: I was taking a taxi ride the other day to the airport in Cancun. And the taxi driver, a fellow by the name of Jose, he said to me, "Can I ask you, sir, a question?"
0: And he was Mexican?
1: He was Mexican. He was driving the taxi. And he says, "Why are the people in your country so afraid of everything?" He said, "For heaven's sakes, who's coming to get you?" He said, "I was visiting in your country," he said, "with my wife and daughter." He said, "We took her to Disneyland."
2: The late Hans Christian King, I miss him. For Dan Galante, Tom Danheiser, Sue Trikas, Lex Lonehood, Sean Latasseur, Alec Fernandez, Tim Banal, Mary Berry, George Knapp, Richard Serrett, and Connie Willis, I'm George Norrie, somewhere out there on Coast to Coast AM. We'll see you on our next edition. Until then, be safe, everyone.

0: While the world sleeps, the overnight is wide awake. Explore the unexplained and the extraordinary every night with the legendary Coast to Coast AM with George Norrie. From paranormal phenomena and UFOs to conspiracy theories and breaking news on the fringes of reality. 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
2: 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Today marks 25 years since the terrorist attacks on New York City, Washington, D.C., and Shanksville, PA. 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
3: Remembrance, reflection, and renewed warnings about the threats that still face our country. New York City's Mayor Zoran Mamdani, meantime, attended a memorial mass at St. Patrick's Cathedral in New York Wednesday night as controversy continues over his participation in this year's 9/11 observances.
2: Vice President J.D. Vance will also be in New York City at Ground Zero and will join the former living presidents. President Trump will pay his respects at the Pentagon. Lindsey Clancy's lawyer asking a Massachusetts judge to spare her a second trial for killing her children.
4: Defense attorney Kevin Reddington asking the judge to acquit Lindsey Clancy of first-degree murder charges to prevent a second trial, arguing prosecutors don't have enough evidence and no rational jury could find beyond a reasonable doubt that she had no mental disease or defect.
2: Fox's Kristen Goodwin. 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
0: From the heart of Virginia's Blue Ridge, this is WFIR Roanoke. 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
5: From ABC News, I'm Chuck Severson. This morning, Americans will mark 25 years since the terrorist attacks of 9/11, with remembrance ceremonies planned across the country, including in New York City, which will hold its annual event at Ground Zero.
6: Four former presidents will stand on the plaza this morning. Biden, Obama, Bush, and Clinton, together and silent. The memorial hasn't allowed political speeches in 14 years. Only the families speak, reading 2,983 names. President Trump will mark this day at the Pentagon, where 184 people died that day.
5: ABC's Mary Bruce. Already people are beginning their pilgrimage to the site of the attacks, with many first responders like retired Chicago Battalion Chief Patrick Maloney, who made the trip to reflect on spending 10 days in the smoldering wreckage of the towers.
7: I brought my sons here. They remember when I responded, so I came here to tell the story to them. So we could teach the next generation and never forget.
5: Ceremony at Ground Zero expected to begin around 8:30 a.m. New York time. Last night in Dallas, Republican lawmakers wrapped their first ever midterm convention with key members of the administration giving their pitch to voters. ABC's Nick Notario in Dallas.
8: Vice President J.D. Vance gave the keynote address, the potential 2028 candidate, drawing from his personal story of a difficult upbringing and urging voters to keep Republicans in control of Congress.
9: Because the Democrats have become such a nightmare, we will never let them win. We're going to beat them back in November.
8: One topic we didn't hear Vance talk about was President Trump's proposal revealed Wednesday to send $5,000 to every American adult if Republicans hold on to their House and Senate majority.
5: Oil prices are still on the rise this morning. Brent crude reaching over $108 a barrel. You're listening to ABC News.
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5: The pilot who spotted a shivering teen in a capsized boat in Alaska is speaking out. ABC's Hannah Batah.
11: The teenager was stranded for 3 days after setting out Friday with his brother and cousin from Savuna, Alaska, 40 miles from Russia. Their 18-foot skiff flipped over Saturday, leaving him clinging to the hull. His brother and cousin did not survive. When they failed to return Sunday, local officials alerted the Coast Guard. Help finally came from Lieutenant Commander Jonathan Resch and his crew.
5: The FBI arrested a California football mom for allegedly taking hundreds of thousands in stolen fundraising for the team.
12: Orange County authorities say Julie Molina, treasurer of the Booster Club, boosted more than $400,000 to pay off her mortgage and her credit cards. A real gut punch to the high school football team and donors, says Max Duncan, the mayor of Aliso Viejo.
13: It'll feel like a gut punch to all the people who went out there and raised the money and put on all the events.
12: The 56-year-old is charged with wire fraud that could get her 80 years if convicted. She allegedly hid the payments with made-up reports, her husband saying he had no idea how the house got paid for.
14: I really don't know anything.
12: Wayne Cabot, ABC News.
5: Firefighters continue their search in the Philippines aboard a charred ferry 2 nights after a fire on board left 5 people dead and at least 84 missing. Rescuers report that lingering heat and smoke prevented an extensive search of the ship so far, with many hoping clearer conditions today could allow them to free trapped passengers. Chuck Sievertson, ABC News.
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18: Weather every 30 minutes on WFIR. Today has a chance of showers, staying partly sunny with a high near 89. Showers likely for tonight, turning mostly cloudy with a low around 68. Possible showers on Saturday with a high near 82. And Sunday has a slight chance of showers, staying mostly sunny with a high near 89. Weather every 30 minutes on News Talk WFIR 107.3 FM. 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
29: Friday, September 11th, 2026. I'm Jackie Heinrich. 25 years after tragedy reshaped our nation, America stops to honor the nearly 3,000 lives lost and the heroes who stepped up on 9/11.
30: I'm more heartened by the fact that we're still reading the names 25 years later. I'm more heartened by the fact that we people go out of the way to remember that day. 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I love the fact that there's still money aside to help them.
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0: The first ever Republican midterm convention is over. Night two, a bit more emotional than the first, with moments remembering 9/11 and Charlie Kirk, as the vice president made a pitch to voters who aren't feeling so sure about Republicans.
1: The vice president, I think, is keenly aware that the coalition that President Trump has built, the big tent around the Republican Party now, is one that needs to be sustained and maintained even when President Trump is not on the ballot.
2: And I'm Nicole Parker. I've got the final word on the Fox News Rundown.
3: Across the country today, Americans will observe the 25th anniversary of the September 11th terror attacks. Ceremonies in Shanksville, Pennsylvania, at the Pentagon, near Washington, D.C., and at Ground Zero in New York will pay tribute to the nearly 3,000 lives lost during the attacks and the thousands more in the years that followed. They'll also pay tribute to the heroes who risked their lives to help others in what remains the deadliest terror attack in U.S. history. For tens of millions of Americans who remember that morning, many found out while watching the news as events unfolded live. 25 years ago, Fox and Friends was on the air as reports came in that the first plane had struck the World Trade Center's North Tower.
4: It's speculated that the plane is as big as a 737. It looked originally like it just hit three floors. As I see from this angle, it seems like more than three floors. And perhaps what's most disturbing, Edie, I think, is the time of day. This time of morning is when people pour into that building. And it's usually next to full.
3: Fox and Friends co-host Brian Kilmeade was broadcasting live as details came in and the attack was taking place. Later, he would head to Lower Manhattan to talk with those fleeing the devastation and those trying to help.
6: When the other plane came in, it came in from more or less the south side of the tower, striking it. It was an unbelievable explosion I've ever seen before in my life. It was something you see in a movie. Basically, the flames just bursted. We all retreated immediately from the window because we thought the glass was going to, and everything, the debris was just going to come down within the building and strike us.
3: 25 years later, we still mourn those who were lost and reflect on how much that day changed America and the world.
7: We were actually on the air when the first plane hit.
3: Brian Kilmeade is host of The Brian Kilmeade Show, host of One Nation, and co-host of Fox and Friends every weekday morning. We spoke on Thursday.
7: And we had to scramble and try to figure out what it was. We thought it was a Cessna that went through, and because it looked relatively small from the screens we were looking at. And then when we got off the air, we tossed it over, and we watched it at 9:03. We watched another plane hit. And I thought to myself, there's going to be dozens of plane hitting. And they kept showing different angles. I thought to myself, are we getting hit by a number of planes, or are these the same two planes? Not that it wasn't devastating enough, but as things started to settle down, I just asked if I could go and get a crew and go downtown, and they finally let me, and I was actually with our good friend Scott Wilder. He was a shooter at the time, and we went right down Broadway. And as we're going down Broadway, we're watching the towers burn, and he said, Brian, I have to shoot this. This is historic. So we kept pulling over to shoot as we worked our way downtown. But there wasn't the communication like we have today with cell phones and text messaging. It just wasn't prevalent. There were payphones everywhere still, and that's how a lot of us communicated. And then I remember sitting there, and Scott goes, Brian, this is a clear shot with down Broadway, clear shot of both towers. I got to do this in, for the network. And as I'm sitting there, another guy was standing right next to me, a short sleeve jean shirt on, well built. And he's just sitting there and he starts cursing. And I thought, it's kind of odd. I mean, what are you cursing about, the attacks? And he said, well, they just hit the Pentagon. I said, they couldn't. I was just listening to the local radio station and I was talking to my station. They just hit it. He goes, I am on the phone with the Pentagon. They just hit the Pentagon. So that stuck in my mind. We hopped in the car. By the time I got there, Jackie, I was known more as a sports guy back then. So when I got there with Scott, I was getting ready to work, and up comes David Lee Miller, and he was our war correspondent, fresh out of Israel. We had a war going on prior to that. He lost his cameraman in the chaos because they had to keep moving because the towers fell. By the time we got there, the towers had fallen. That we had to just ditch the car and walk. And started walking, and then David Lee says, I got to take Scott. And all right, so I kind of took it all in, and then when my crew arrived, another one 45 minutes later. But the thing that struck me is it was white everywhere. So it was pulverized, sheetrock clearly, asbestos in retrospect certainly. And I just remember seeing like lines of firefighters who look defeated to my right, and knowing that many of them were stuck inside. Some were frantically looking to get back to the pile where the towers were. And I just remember shoes everywhere. And I was asking asking people, why are there shoes everywhere? Either people ran out of them or they were literally blown out of them. And there were shoes. And I just remember also, if you walk by a drain, it was a furnace. Picture if you ever walked over a hot grill, because below the ground was a raging fire and nothing looked the same. Even though I knew downtown, nothing looked the same. It looked like the surface of the moon.
3: That is such an experience, an image that shaped all of our lives, the course of this nation's history. But now we have a generation that doesn't

0: But I'm more heartened by the fact that we're still reading the names 25 years later. I'm more heartened by the fact that we people go out of the way to remember that day. The firefighters that are now retired go down. I don't love the post, the number of people that have died because of 9/11 illnesses. It's horrendous. But I love the fact that there's still money aside to help them, that people care to try to fix it. So those type of things I say. And the other thing to keep in mind is our intelligence community and our Army and Navy do not get, and all military branches of military, do not get enough credit for stopping future attacks and taking down Al-Qaeda every step of the way. People go, oh, Afghanistan, what do we do it for? How about dismantling Al-Qaeda and all the terrorists and learning so much on the ground to find out and actually take apart these terrorist units that were only going to get bigger?
1: You make such a great point, because there are so many people, young people now, who haven't seen the face of terrorism, who haven't experienced tragedy, and they all can vote, and they all think about what America means and stands for. What do you hope that people, young people, learn from people who do have these memories and bring to them when they go to the ballot box?
0: There are good guys and bad guys in this world. And there are people out there who are in a suicide cult and look at us as the enemy. People like to say, well, that's the American perspective. Well, in life, sometimes there is just good and bad. And we're not looking to blow up buildings with people in them. We're looking to save the people in those buildings, even people that we don't know. That's not what they're looking to do. They're not looking to make life better. America on the whole is looking to make other people's lives better, to the point where politically it's so costly that people are saying they're tired of us being the policemen of the world. But why are we doing that? Not to make more money, to give people a chance at freedom. And we are looked at as the personification of evil for the inverse of what's good. And stop trying to rationalize bad behavior against America. Just understand that when you're the best at almost everything, people could either want to come here or they could resent that we are here. Those people on 9/11 resent that we are here. And the thing is, too, is that if you look at other nations, they underestimated how hard we were going to go back at them. Bin Laden never thought we were going to come back this hard. He said there was no problem. We blew up the embassies. There was little problems when we blew up the coal. There was really no problem afterwards. They tried to get me once or twice. That's about it. He thought we'd hit us and back off. And they thought we'd gradually pull out of the region. Instead, we increased our presence. We fanned out across the entire area. And then we took apart his intelligence apparatus and later we took him down. They miscalculated America again.
1: You know, it's so important to remember that on that day, people were not Democrats and Republicans. It wasn't red versus blue. It was red, white, and blue. And when people want to remember that day and how it changed the course of our country, it's so important to take that to heart.
0: Absolutely. I mean, and you got that. It went all the way through the Iraq War. Then somewhere in the middle of the Iraq War, it seems like we got extremely partisan. And then election controversies that are really close, that got us a little bit more partisan. And that's where we're at today. But when you have a common enemy, it unifies. And our enemies, when the Cold War ended and the Al-Qaeda has been destroyed, we lost that kind of common enemy. So we started looking in and saying, well, what's wrong here? And a lot of people put up their hands and say, okay, here's how America could be better. And here's what's wrong with our country. And it was acceptable for a while. But now as we celebrate year 250 and get through it, I don't think it's cool anymore not to stand in the national anthem. It's not okay to put down America. And now Hassan Piker, who comes out and says, we deserve 9/11, now he's got to apologize. If he said that in, 5 years ago, they'd probably high-five him. So it shows that America is getting back on track, Jackie.
1: Brian Kilmeade, it was so great hearing your thoughts and your reflections, and hope that a lot of people pay attention to that. 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
0: Thanks so much, Jackie.
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9: 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More than 150,000 people are living with HIV in the United States, and they don't know it. But while others are cutting back, we are stepping up. When the world looked away, we didn't, and we never will.
11: It will be called the Trump dividend.
12: This is Jim Ryan. Among those hoping for an Election Day bump from the president's promise is Ken Paxton, running for the U.S. Senate and telling Republicans gathered in Dallas,
13: if we lose Texas, we lose the common sense revolution.
12: Not far away, his Democratic opponent, James Tallarico, slammed the GOP event.
14: They are toasting to their own corruption.
12: The latest polling puts Paxton and Tallarico in a neck-and-neck race to November 3rd. Jim Ryan, ABC News in Dallas-Fort Worth.
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1: It's Friday, September 11th. 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
2: Remembrance, reflection, and renewed warnings about the threats that still face our country. New York City's Mayor Zoran Mamdani, meantime, attended a memorial mass at St. Patrick's Cathedral in New York Wednesday night as controversy continues over his participation in this year's 9/11 observances.
1: Fox's Kevin Cork, President Trump will pay his respects at the Pentagon. Vice President J.D. Vance representing the White House at Ground Zero and will join all former living presidents in New York City. Today's inflation report shaping up to be among the most consequential in years as oil and gas prices have spiked again amid renewed conflict against Iran. Federal Reserve considering whether or not to lift its short-term interest rate next week. I'm Sue Guzman on the Fox News Rundown.
0: This is the Fox News Rundown.

0: boxing fans, mark your calendars. Ryan Garcia puts his welterweight world title on the line against hard-hitting top contender Conor Benn, plus undefeated Australian superstar Jai Opetaia takes on Noel McCallion. Saturday, December 12th, all live on Paramount+. 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The best part? There's no pay-per-view. The entire event is included with your Paramount+ subscription. 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
12: 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Today has a chance of showers, staying partly sunny with a high near 80.

0: 59. Showers likely for tonight, turning mostly cloudy with a low around 68. Possible showers on Saturday with a high near 82. And Sunday has a slight chance of showers, staying mostly sunny with a high near 89. Weather every 30 minutes on News Talk WFIR 107.3 FM. 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
1: I'm Jerry Willis, and this is the Fox Business Report. Stocks falling for a fourth straight session on Thursday as bond yields jump and as oil prices climb further on heightened U.S.-Iran tensions. The Dow down 317 points, the Nasdaq lower by 172, S&P 500 down 45. This morning, another reading on the inflation front, the CPI report for August, which could potentially be the deciding factor as to whether the Fed will raise interest rates. Stuart Keiser, Citi's head of U.S. equity trading strategy, says
2: the question is how the Fed is going to react to it. And Chair Warsh basically said, kind of ignore the recent inflation data. We're more worried about what's happened for the last 5 years. And then Governor Waller kind of said the opposite. So if you're an equity investor, you want that number to print light.
1: On the earnings front, Kroger will be releasing financial results. And the University of Michigan releases its consumer sentiment survey for September. That's your Fox Business Report. I'm Hillary Barsky, invested in you.
0: This is the Fox News Rundown.
3: Among the speeches from candidates in tight races and everyday Americans who support President Trump's policies were moments of remembrance during night two of the Republican midterm convention, including a moving tribute to those who lost their lives on 9/11 25 years ago.
4: Terrorist attack on the World Trade Center.
3: First responders and family members gathered on stage after the videos played. And the late Charlie Kirk was remembered on the one-year anniversary of his murder, with Vice President Vance saying during his keynote speech, he recalls being nervous upon delivering remarks at the Republican convention 2 years ago as the vice presidential nominee.
5: My dear friend Charlie Kirk was smiling and cheering me and reminding me that I had a good friend right here in the convention hall.
3: Vance urged Republicans to vote, saying the Democratic Party of today is not one that argues over regulation and tax policy, calling the Democratic Socialists dangerous. But he directed a key part of his remarks at a specific type of voter.
5: I know there are a lot of people who are watching on TV who aren't always sold, and I want to speak directly to them, not to the faithful, but to the people who are still making up their minds, the people on the margins, the people who are still a little unsure who they're going to vote for. Some people who love some of our policies, but maybe don't agree with others. Young men.
3: Telling them, urging them not to throw the baby out with the bathwater, to look at who may be in power should they choose not to vote. The president joined Vance on stage to give closing remarks. He'd promised he wouldn't give a lengthy speech like the night before, but played the greatest hits, giving a recap of what he sees as his administration's accomplishments before asking the crowd to take a pledge.
6: I pledge to the greatest president in the history of the United States.
3: This pledge ended with a promise to vote for Republicans in November.
7: This was a pep rally, and I don't mean that to be dismissive.
3: Fox News Radio correspondent Evan.

0: Brown was inside the American Airlines Center in Dallas for both nights of the convention.
1: This was a chance for the president and his team to get those party soldiers, if you will, the people who run the Republican clubs in all the small towns and in the county level and all of that. Those are the people who will do the work of campaigning for the president. They're the ones that knock on doors and hold voter registration drives and make sure they give rides to elderly voters to the polls. So all that kind of stuff that needs to happen and normally would happen in a presidential year, they want to activate that same machine, and that takes some convincing to do that. So they gave them a good show over two nights, and I think that they've probably pepped them up pretty well. And obviously we won't know until after November, November election day, whether or not this was a success. And even the president himself in his final remarks even said, hey, we're going to do this again. Well, maybe. We'll see how it goes. Yeah, I think he himself considers this to be an experiment, a very expensive experiment, but to them, to the president, to the Republican National Committee, to the Republican National Republican Senatorial Committee, National Republican Congressional Campaign Committee, this is an expense worth, experimenting with.
0: Let's bring in Fox News Radio's Jared Halpern. Jared, want your thoughts a little bit on that. We heard from a lot of people going into this that this was supposed to be a motivator, right? This is supposed to get out low propensity voters, maybe people who are that did vote for President Trump but aren't so sure now if they want to go back out there and vote again, that it's just a midterm. But what stuck out at you in light of that from the vice president's speech? Because, you know, there was some outreach to not just those types of voters. There was outreach to other kinds of voters, too.
2: Well, the vice president finds himself in a unique position because there is an awful lot of speculation that he could be the next in line, right, is the nominee for Republicans in 2028. And so the vice president, I think, is keenly aware that the coalition that President Trump has built, the big tent around the Republican Party now, is one that needs to be sustained and maintained even when President Trump is not the leader of the party, when President Trump is not on the ballot. And that seemed to be the focus in large measure of J.D. Vance when he said, I want to talk specifically to especially younger men who may feel like they have not agreed with everything that we were doing. The vice president very much was alluding to the war in Iran, which has split many factions of the Republican Party, is not really popular with the more America First and those younger male voters who, again, were so instrumental in getting President Trump elected just 2 years ago. And so I think it's a twofold mission for J.D. Vance. One, keep these voters engaged, that they show up. It is a habit for them to vote and vote for Republicans, one, in 2026, but maybe more importantly for J.D. Vance 2 years down the line.
0: Evan, you know, to that point, Vice President Vance saying he's reaching out to those young men who are maybe not so sure. You and I both know this vice president has been described as more online than maybe other vice presidents or other cabinet members. We see these folks online. It's not just the war in Iran, yeah. Right? It was even before that. And their concerns seem very much foreign policy related.
1: I'm going to go one step further. It's not so much foreign policy related. It's Israel related. There's a younger generation of Republicans who were raised in this America First concept that President Trump has promulgated, and to some great degree was a necessary conversation to have. The idea that the American president, the American federal government ought to put America's the needs and of Americans first, and I think that that's a rational statement to say on its face. But in came another side discussion that the U.S. Foreign policy, which often means spending money on its relationship with Israel. And there's a great divide among what is now the Republican Party, the older generations, and this is a very emotional thing for a lot of people. That American evangelical base has a very emotional tie to the state of Israel for obvious reasons. And the younger generation, their inexperience with that relationship, I think, has been exploited by some on the right-wing podcast space, we'll just say. A couple days ago, I went out to Irving, Texas, which is a suburb of Dallas, and I spoke with people meeting for the Irving Republican club, right? This is, again, one of those groups of people. They're just volunteers. Most of the crowd there at this barbecue joint were senior citizens. But there was one young man, someone who was under the age of 30, and he flat out said he's skeptical of the relationship that the U.S. has with Israel. And that is a sentiment that, let's even go back 4 years, would not have been spoken in Republican circles, like not in that tone anyway. And I think the vice president understands that that needs to be addressed. But what he did here was to address to give it the Band-Aid, to say, hey, you may not like us 100%. Maybe you're dissatisfied with something that we've done here at the Trump administration, but don't throw that baby out with the bathwater. You know, and it's not that these young men would all of a sudden vote for a Democrat. It's just that they might stay home and not vote at all.
0: Right.
1: And that might be just as dangerous for them politically.
0: Jared, I was also struck by hearing from RFK Jr. He blasted his former party, the Democrats, saying that basically that they'd lost their way, in his opinion, particularly during COVID. I know he's pretty busy as HHS secretary, but would it make sense to deploy him, you know, out onto the campaign trail ahead of midterms?
2: Again, he's part of that broad coalition that President Trump was able to successfully cobble together and is going to need to stay together if Republicans want to have a large measure of success in the midterms. So I do think that there will be places where you see RFK Jr. hit the campaign trail. Maybe that is in in-person rallies. Maybe that is through a more targeted approach, going on those podcasts, going on different types of shows to talk about that MAHA movement, which, again, is made up in large measure of voters who like President Trump and wanted to support President Trump and RFK Jr. and that movement, neither of whom are on the ballot in November. And so how do you get those folks engaged? That is, I think, how you're going to see RFK Jr. deployed. Certainly, he is a member of the administration. He is a loyal soldier to President Trump in those cabinet meetings. And so I think that is why you saw him featured so prominently on this second night, on Thursday night. And I do think that you are going to see him engaged in the midterms. Again, maybe not in that traditional sense at rallies necessarily, but again, in that more targeted approach in the way that they try and keep that coalition together.
0: And Evan, we heard from the president over these last couple of nights saying he is going to be traveling over the next couple of months to these 35 swing races to campaign for folks. You know, we've been talking ahead of this about some of those swing seats. You know, some of them were redistricted, and Republicans are quite hopeful that they will stay or become, rather, Republican seats. But there is a lot of talk about how it could backfire given the political headwinds Republicans face. I know Florida's got two seats held by Democrats that were targeted by Republicans, but the talk is that they could end up remaining in Democrats' hands.
1: It'll be interesting to see how that pans out. A lot of those, and I can speak to the Florida ones more specifically, as I am a Florida resident and was subjected to redistricting. The way a lot of these districts have been carved out geographically or geopolitically, well, let's just say, will make it much, much harder for certain Democrats to or for certain districts to elect a Democrat. And that's by design. And the Supreme Court of the United States has ruled that you can do that as a state legislature. That's the spoils of war, so to speak. So whether or not this backfires for Republicans, I think, is going to be on a state-to-state basis and how those new districts were crafted. Of course, we're seeing a lot of these things play out in different court battles, and courts have been, you know, ruling, no, you can't use this new map. Go back to your old map in time for this primary, so on and so forth. It's led to a lot of confusion for a lot of people, but I think Joe Q voter, who is not so plugged in to all of this as we might be, they show up on election day and they ask, what's my precinct and what's my district? And that's kind of where where that, you know, leads to. And so you know, again, it's a big experiment to a degree that Republicans would use this kind of legislative state power to advantage themselves. But their argument has been, hey, the Democrats have done this themselves. There's a and they point, for instance, they point, I think it's to Massachusetts, which has no Republican congressional members, but yet the state has something like 30 or 40% registered Republican voters. So it's an interesting concept. We'll know how it plays out, and I guess in about 2 months.
2: I think just the other

0: Their big test is in Texas. This is the state that started this arms race in 2026, right? President Trump talked openly about Republicans using redistricting in the mid-decade to their advantage. The map that is now the law of the land in Texas, on its face, would look like it increases five Republican seats. But that is predicated on kind of the election results of the last couple of cycles in which Hispanic voters, Latino voters have moved more towards the Republican side. So a lot of these districts that were redrawn are along sort of the Rio Grande Valley. There is polling to suggest that perhaps that Hispanic advantage that Republicans have enjoyed may be softening a little bit. So that will be a state again to watch. And again, it speaks to this convention, this midterm convention happening in Texas, which is really becoming a key battleground, not just in that high stakes Senate race, but again, in some of these swingier kind of House races we'll be keeping an eye on.
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0: Thanks, Jess.
2: You're welcome.

0: We wouldn't be celebrating America 250 if it wasn't for a strong foundation set by the framers. 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
3: News, I'm Sue Guzman. Remembrance ceremony set to take place today on this, the 25th anniversary of the September 11th terrorist attacks.
4: On September 11th, 2001, 19 hijackers associated with the terror group Al-Qaeda began a series of attacks on targets in the U.S., the deadliest terror attacks on American soil in the country's history. Almost 3,000 lives were taken that day.
3: Fox's Tanya J. Powers. President Trump addressing the conflict in Iran Thursday says Tehran is stringing this fighting along, trying to impact the midterms. Tells Fox's Laura Ingraham the Strait of Hormuz is under U.S. purview.
5: You know, we control the Strait. They don't control the Strait. They control nothing. They have 300% inflation. They're not paying their military. They're not paying their law enforcement.
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0: is the Fox News Rundown. Now a look at sports.
1: The very first NFL game in Australia turned out to be a blowout. The 49ers spanked the Rams 27-7, thanks in large part to Brock Purdy. He had three touchdown passes. Robinson, Evans, and Samuel, the recipients. Kyron Williams had the Rams' lone score on a short touchdown run. Meanwhile, some injury news and notes from last night's opener between the Seahawks and Patriots. Sam Darnold left on the fifth play of the game with an injured hip. He might miss next week. A.J. Brown is going to miss 4 weeks with a high ankle sprain. That's sports on the Fox News Rundown. Jay Berman, Fox News.
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3: You all don't care about journalists. The people that hired you don't care about journalists. There is nobody that cares about journalists. When you open every hiring practice up to DEI, you don't care about journalism. And you, Mina Kimes, are a product of that. You're scamming the world out of millions of dollars. But don't tell us about caring about journalism. If television cared about journalism, you wouldn't be there. You would be over doing business reports or whatever it was you did. But you checked the box. Asian woman. That's what you checked. Not football knowledge, not football experience, not football. So don't lecture us on caring about journalism. Because none of you do. You don't care about journalism. You took a job where you continue to show you know nothing except you can lie, be a victim. That's it. So just stop.
4: 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I'm Dan Dockich, and this is Fox News Rundown.
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13: 8:46 a.m. on Tuesday, September 11th, 2001 changed my life and the lives of millions of others forever. 19 hijackers from the Islamic terrorist organization Al-Qaeda used their free will to carry out the devil's work, resulting in the murder of 2,977 innocent souls who were never able to fulfill the measure of their creation. I witnessed the horror unfold up close while working at Merrill Lynch on the top floor of the World Financial Center, adjacent to the World Trade Center in New York City. When I heard the loudest explosion, I rushed to the window and saw a gaping hole, chunks of the silver metallic building falling like confetti, massive flames, and black smoke billowing from the North Tower, also known as One World Trade Center. I could not process what I was seeing. I had walked through One World Trade Center only an hour earlier. My first thought was, people are dying up there. My heart was crushed as the terror continued. As I frantically escaped my building after the second plane crashed into the South Tower, also known as Two World Trade Center, amid the pandemonium, a sobering question came to my mind. Am I prepared to meet my maker? Am I ready to die? Through the fear and terror, I experienced a glimmer of peace as I dug deep to make sense of the havoc. One thing I knew for certain, I was a child of God and he loved me. I felt that calm reassurance even in the darkness. There was hope. I instantly knew I was at the World Trade Center for a reason. I vowed that one day I would stand as a witness of God, serve others and our great nation. I stayed true to that vow and left the lucrative financial industry in 2009 to serve as an FBI special agent. I witnessed the best and worst of humanity on September 11th. Selflessness, sacrifice, and courage were on full display among the FDNY, NYPD, Port Authority Police Department, first responders, and everyday civilians who lost their lives protecting strangers. These patriots ran toward danger while everyone else ran away. Passengers on United Flight 93 bravely prevented the plane from reaching its intended target. We also pay tribute to the thousands of rescue and recovery workers who have since died from health issues resulting from ground zero toxins. No words adequately express the praise these heroes deserve. May all those murdered on September 11th rest in peace, and may God comfort their loved ones who continue to live with unimaginable loss. I was barely 23 years old, and 25 years later, September 11th remains the single most impactful day of my life. Witnessing countless people horrendously dying taught me the invaluable lessons about living. Tell people that you love them often. You never know when it could be your last goodbye. Life is a fragile gift. 1 second you're here, and the next you may be gone. The most powerful lesson I learned on September 11th is that a literal battle between good and evil is underway. Standing on the sidelines is no longer an option. Pick your side. Spread light. Live a life of honor. Even amid what can seem like complete moral decay, I can unequivocally declare that in the end, light will conquer darkness. Good will win. In God we trust. September 11th. Never forget. I am Nicole Parker, former FBI special agent, Fox News contributor, and author of the book, The Two FBIs. You can read my full commentary at foxnews.com.
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15: 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Apple's new boss says they feel like two phones stuck together. Harsh, but true. The price? The iPhone Duo starts at about $2,000. 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Mark my words, in 5 years, flat phones will look as ancient as flip phones, which, yes, also folded. 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
16: And a good morning to you. It is Friday, September the 11th. 25 years ago today, we marked the 25th anniversary of the terrorist attacks on 9/11/2001, a day we will never forget. Partly sunny today. We do have a 60% chance of a shower storm. Afternoon high of 88. Showers and storms possible again tonight. Right now it's 74. Partly cloudy. WFIR Roanoke. 6 o'clock. ABC News.
17: From ABC News, I'm Chuck Sievertson. Americans sharing their stories of what happened the day of the 9/11 terrorist attacks exactly 25 years ago, including the hope and heartbreak that has come in the years since. ABC's Andrea Fujii.
18: time has healed a lot.
19: Chad Creevy from Fenville, Michigan, had just graduated college and was attending a conference in the World Trade Center's South Tower when the planes hit. But he got out, escaping down a stairwell.
18: I felt the comfort of God.
19: In Indiana, Chris Colbert was a fighter pilot in the Air National Guard, just starting his shift when he heard about the attack. He was quickly assigned to escort a plane.
20: I could see the colors, and they were blue and white.
19: Not realizing it was Air Force One.
17: Remembrance ceremonies will take place in New York City, Shanksville, Pennsylvania, and Washington, D.C., to mark the loss of the 2,977 victims. President Trump will mark the occasion at the ceremony at the Pentagon. At the Republican midterm convention in Dallas last night, President Trump appearing happy with his party's performance.
21: Well, that was a tremendous success. Two absolutely sold out big arenas. I mean, they were big. That was the Mavericks arena. It was a fantastic night tonight, and yesterday was likewise a fantastic night.
17: As Vice President J.D. Vance gave the keynote speech, ABC's Mary Bruce.
22: The vice president asking voters who may not be convinced yet essentially to look past what he described as policy disagreements, saying don't throw the baby out with the bathwater, promising that there is still a lot of good to do going forward. But also keep in mind, I think, the vice president was speaking a lot about himself, his personal story, his family.
17: The Federal Reserve will be closely watching this morning's inflation report, which is expected to show the country's inflation rate ticking down slightly. But whether or not it could indicate a possible rate hike, that remains to be seen. You're listening to ABC News.
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17: August was the hottest month on record ever worldwide, according to Samantha Burgess, the strategic lead at the European Center for Medium-Range Weather Forecasts. That is striking for researchers in several ways.
26: It was also the warmest month that we have seen in 2026, which is very unusual. It was warmer than July by 0.06 degrees Celsius. We also saw record ocean temperatures.
17: A jury in Ohio has convicted a former Traverse City attorney of attempted murder for the 2025 attempted shooting of his ex-wife inside a Toledo restaurant. ABC's Whit Johnson.
27: No! No!
28: A woman's terrifying cell phone video shown in court. The moment her ex-husband storms a packed restaurant, points a gun at her, and tries to pull the trigger. The gun's safety still on, likely saving her life. You see a waiter rushing in from behind, grabbing the gunman. Multiple patrons helping to tackle him to the ground. That waiter says he feared for his life.
29: The only thing I was thinking was, I'm going to die. The whole time I thought we were all going to be shot.
28: Police arresting 43-year-old Matthew Exton, who was an attorney at the time. A jury now convicting him on multiple charges.
17: Exton will be sentenced September 21st. Hawaiian officials urging tourists to avoid the island of Kauai for now as they continue to clean up the remnants of Hurricane Lowell. Chuck Sievertson, ABC News.
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1: Good morning. It's 6:05 right now. Partly cloudy. We're at 74 degrees.
2: Shower and storm chances are returning heading into the weekend with cooler temperatures as a front moves through the region.
1: 81 northbound, mile marker 135.2. Roanoke County delays for an accident. Traffic is backed up at approximately a mile. That's Interstate 81 northbound, mile marker 135.2 in Roanoke County. Top local story, Bedford County school officials discussing the future of several schools in the district. WFIR's Clark Palmer with a story live in the news center. Clark.
3: Joey, members of the Bedford County School Board met last night to analyze data that could lead to school consolidation and even possible school closures. The district is currently planning to close Stuartsville Elementary School for the school year 2027-2028. WDVJ 7 was there as Christopher Dick with Demographic Analytics Advisors said there is one factor that is driving future decisions.
4: Enrollment in Bedford County has been falling, and it continues to fall, and we forecast it to continue to fall.
3: Resident Amanda Bryant tells WDVJ 7 she is pleased that the district is looking to get public feedback before making a decision on whether to close schools.
5: I think it's really fair that the school board members' response was, this is a lot to absorb. We don't want to take anything off the table, and we want to get some community feedback.
3: The first town hall is set for September to the 21st at Forest Middle School. Live in the news center, Clark Palmer, WFIR News.
1: Coming up this morning, Governor Spanberger looks to prevent SNAP fraud. And a Roanoke College grad discussing what he experienced during the 9/11 attacks that happened 25 years ago today. I'm Joey Self.
2: We're off to a warm start this morning with temperatures in the upper 60s and low 70s. Mostly cloudy skies today with temperatures reaching the mid to upper 80s by this afternoon. A cold front is pushing through our hometowns, and this will bring the chance of showers and storms, especially into the afternoon. Rain chances continue into Saturday with cooler temperatures in the low 80s before dry conditions settle in Sunday. From WDVJ 7, I'm meteorologist Caroline Matheny on WFIR.
1: Right now it's 74 degrees. 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Back over to Clark Palmer.
3: Joey, 25 years ago today on the September the 11th, Roanoke College grad Josh Maddox was training on the 61st floor of the South Tower of the World Trade Center when a plane that was hijacked by terrorists crashed into the North Tower. Maddox tells WDVJ 7 he got out of the building and was far enough away when the tower collapsed.
6: You know, when it fell, I could feel like the earth shake. I could see the smoke and stuff coming, but I was able to outrun it. And I will never forget, it was a lady named Patricia answered. She said, Josh, she goes, Josh, this is you? And she goes, he's alive. And I could hear the office go, ah, and like yell.
3: Maddox said it took more than two decades, a marriage and two children before he could process what he survived. Nearly 3,000 people died as a result of the September 11th terrorist attacks. The city of Salem will host a 9/11 wreath laying ceremony at Fire Station 1 on South Market Street this morning at 10:30. At 11 a.m. today, the National D-Day Memorial in Bedford will mark the 25th anniversary of the September 11th terrorist attacks with a ceremony of remembrance at the memorial. Former Governor Glenn Youngkin is expected to attend. Governor Abigail Spanberger yesterday announced the rollout of new, more secure EBT cards equipped with chip and tap technology to better prevent supplemental nutrition assistance program fraud and protect families from having their food assistance skimmed. Virginia is among the first five states to implement this new technology. The initial rollout targets localities that have experienced high levels of benefit theft, including Roanoke City.

0: and Lynchburg. A regional rebranding and the opening of a name brand casino resort at the end of 2024 led to an eye-popping increase in visitor spending last year compared to the year before in Danville and Pennsylvania County. WFIR's Gene Morano breaks down the numbers.
1: Visit SoSee is the tagline, as in Southside. And last year, tourism revenue jumped almost 51% compared to 2024. Lisa Merriweather is tourism manager for the Danville Office of Economic Development and Tourism. She says, yes, the Caesars Casino, hotel, and other amenities had plenty to do with raising tourism revenue in SoSee to $414 million in 2025, more than double the previous calendar year.
2: Caesars opened with a temporary location while their resort was being built. Caesars Virginia, the resort, opened the middle of December 2024. The numbers that we're seeing reflected now for 2025, it's a solid year of those numbers.
1: Merriweather says with many Virginians staying closer to home, a staycation to Danville and Pennsylvania County has become a preferred option for some and to those living right next door.
2: We're right on the Virginia-North Carolina border, so we are seeing a tremendous influx of visitation coming from a lot of those northern North Carolina metros, Raleigh, Greensboro, Reedsboro, even in Charlotte. And these people are very curious. They're coming over. You know, it's a short day trip for them. We've seen some influencer groups coming in from the Raleigh-Durham area that are coming in going, wow, we had no idea.
1: The 2025 report from the Virginia Tourism Corporation says the industry supported almost 4,000 jobs in SoSee, generating $18.7 million in tax revenue last year. Gene Morano, WFIR News.
0: The New River Health District will be hosting its second annual community baby shower tomorrow from 10 a.m. until 12 p.m. The event will take place at New River Community Action Fairlawn Campus. Individuals who are expecting a baby or new parents will have the opportunity to learn more about available programs and services. And a free pack of diapers will be available to those in attendance while supplies last. Live at the WFIR News Center, I'm Clark Palmer.
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3: Partly sunny today. We do have a 60% chance of a shower storm. High today at 88. Right now it's 74. We head back over to Clark Palmer.
0: Joy, Roanoke City, the city of Salem, and Franklin and Roanoke counties are among localities that were receiving funding from the Virginia Department of Education to improve safety at their schools. Franklin County will receive a little more than $76,000. Roanoke City has been awarded more than $132,000, and Roanoke County is set to receive $250,000. Salem City will be able to utilize more than $148,000. And speaking of the city of Salem, it is preparing to host its annual Old Salem Days event tomorrow from 8:30 a.m. until 4:30 p.m., highlighting local vendors, food options, and entertainment. Jeremy Longshore, the chair of the Old Salem Days Committee with the Salem Rotary Club, says this is the biggest annual event for the city and the club.
8: That's something that everybody really can relate with and connect with. There's something for everybody there. And

0: This year, there are a couple of new mascots.
1: When Candace Monahan started the Sunflower Festival 11 years ago, Beaver Dam Farm was operating a dairy. It was easy to find several docile calves among the herd for the festival's farm animal petting area. In September of 2019, the family got out of the dairy industry. Monahan says it became difficult to find calves that were docile and used to people. She solved that problem this year by purchasing two Highland steers. They're smaller than other breeds and have a shaggy coat.
2: They're kind of the craze right now. Everybody likes to cuddle them and take pictures with them. And we'll have those two at the festival. Their names are Sunny and Rolo. They're adorable. They're like my big dogs now. We've added a new sticker to our sticker pack that is the Highland cow. Our t-shirt design for this year is a Highland cow with sunflowers all around it.
1: The Beaver Dam Farm Sunflower Festival is known for its more than 115 craft and food vendors, and many of them have joined Monahan in celebrating the Highland cow.
2: And they're also making Highland cow themed items to sell. I love things like that where we can all work together, and it's been great seeing what the vendors are coming up with as well.
1: In addition to the Highland cows and vendors, there's a field of 700,000 sunflowers. The Sunflower Festival runs through September 20th in Buchanan. Denise Allen, Membrano, WFIR News.
0: You're never more than 10 minutes from local news. Mornings here on WFIR. I'm Clark Palmer.
3: 6:16, we go to sports. Let's go to the high school football schedule. Tonight, Franklin County at PH. William Fleming will be at Salem, Glenburg at Cave Spring, Hidden Valley at Northside, Christiansburg at William Byrd, Stan River at Liberty, Floyd will be at Blacksburg, and Eastern Montgomery at Northwood. The Haley Toyota High School football game of the week features magnificent Lord Bonnetot. 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College football tonight, it is UVA coming off their bye week. They'll host Norfolk State. 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No kicking at noon. Monarchs head coach Ricky Ronnie says he is very much looking forward to tomorrow's game.
4: I'm looking forward to an opportunity to get to coach again in a really good environment against a good football team, and I'm looking forward to having our guys go out there and really improve from game one to game two.
3: And that audio courtesy of Old Dominion football. 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Greensboro plays at Rollo College. 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NFL last night, 49ers beat the Rams 27-7 in Australia. Sunday, we have Washington at Philadelphia. Coverage on WFIR at 3. They'll kick it off at 4:25. Commanders head coach Dan Quinn says he is glad it is finally game week.
5: Finally game week. Getting back into a regular season routine. Each day for us carries a special emphasis as we go through the game plan into Wednesday, Thursday, Friday, into Saturday. And so it is exciting. The season kicking off. A lot of excitement about what's to come.
3: Audio from the Washington Commanders. Also on Sunday, it's Carolina opening up in Charlotte against the Chicago Bears. 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They'll kick it at 1. Panthers head coach Dave Canales says his team is ready for the regular season.
6: Making sure that every single day we step on the grass, we're ready to go. The energy's got to be right, but the guys are excited, obviously, to get going on the game plan, to get out on the field.
3: Audio from the Carolina Panthers. Major League Baseball tonight, Kansas City at Boston, Baltimore at Toronto, the Mets at the Yankees, Angels at Washington, Philly will be at Atlanta. Hockey, the Dogs have announced that goaltender Gage Alexander has signed a contract for this season. After being selected in the fifth round of the 2021 NHL draft by Anaheim, Alexander spent time playing in the AHL and the ECHL. He enters his fifth professional season. Tennis, Ben Shelton plays Francis Tiafoe tonight in the men's semis. The women's final tomorrow, it'll be Aryna Sabalenka against Elena Rybakina. NASCAR, the playoffs continue Sunday in Illinois at Worldwide Technology Raceway and at Sports. WFIR.
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3: And a good morning to you. Friday underway is partly cloudy. We're at 74 degrees.
8: Shower and storm chances return to the forecast. I'm First Alert meteorologist Caroline Matheny.
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0: Members of the Bedford County School Board met this week to analyze data that could lead to school consolidation and even possible school closures. I'm WFIR's Clark Palmer.
9: Around here, we have Visit Virginia's Blue Ridge. And a few years ago, Southside Virginia and Danville and Pennsylvania County adopted a similar tagline as a way to rebrand the region. It paid off big time in 2025 when it comes to tourism. I'm WFIR's Gene Marano.
1: A family farm in

0: A cannon has turned into a sea of yellow. It's time for the Beaver Dam Farm Sunflower Festival. I'm WFIR's Denise Allen Membrino.
1: The former Walker Foundry site in Roanoke City will soon be known as the Foundry at Norwich Town Center. According to developers, the site will soon be home to a restaurant and more than 100 townhomes. Time now for the Money Monitor. Slightly few Americans filing for unemployment claims last week as jobless claims remain at historically low levels and layoffs are still rare. That from the Labor Department. Wholesale inflation picked up last month after cooling earlier this summer as higher oil and gas prices stemming from the Iran war keeping costs elevated, that report. Also in from the Labor Department. Regular gas on average for our region kicking off the morning up 3 cents from yesterday at $4.05 a gallon.
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4: I'm Jerry Willis, and this is the Fox Business Report. Stocks falling for a fourth straight session on Thursday as bond yields jump and as oil prices climb further on heightened U.S.-Iran tensions. The Dow down 317 points, the Nasdaq lower by 172, S&P 500 down 45. This morning, another reading on the inflation front, the CPI report for August, which could potentially be the deciding factor as to whether the Fed will raise interest rates. Stuart Kaiser, Citi's head of U.S. equity trading strategy, says
5: the question is how the Fed is going to react to it. Chair Warsh basically said kind of ignore the recent inflation data. We're more worried about what's happened for the last 5 years. And then Governor Waller kind of said the opposite. So if you're an equity investor, you want that number to print light.
4: On the earnings front, Kroger will be releasing financial results and the University of Michigan releases its consumer sentiment survey for September. That's your Fox Business Report. I'm Hillary Barsky, invested in you.
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8: I'm Gene Moreno with UWFIR News Extra. During this year of VA 250 and the country's 250th birthday, we've heard about several relatively unknown Virginia patriots, and now a new book, A Zealous and Active Patriot, about Colonel Charles Lynch, will be discussed by author Wyatt Golden at Christ Lutheran Church in Roanoke on September 29th. Ashley Webb is with the Roanoke History Museum.
9: Wyatt Golden coming to speak. He is with Avoca Museum in Lynchburg. This book is just published. We're excited to host him and hear all about Charles Lynch.
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11: We're starting off your Friday morning with warmer temperatures in the 60s and high levels of humidity. Expect an increase in clouds throughout the day today as a cold front moves through our hometowns. Temperatures will be slightly cooler this afternoon than yesterday, with highs topping out into the mid-80s. Unsettled weather returns to the region, bringing the chance of showers and storms this afternoon. Some storms could contain heavy rainfall and flash flooding may be possible with any slow-moving downpours. Heading into Saturday, unsettled weather continues as the front stalls to our south. Another round of showers and storms will be possible, so have the umbrella handy. Temperatures cool significantly behind the front with highs in the upper 70s and low 80s on Saturday afternoon. A dry pattern moves in on Sunday with plenty of sunshine and temperatures in the mid-80s stretching through midweek. From WDBJ 7, I'm First Alert Meteorologist Caroline Matheny on WFIR.
1: All right, right now, no major traffic issues. Partly cloudy. We're at 72 degrees. A new poll finding that the September 11th attacks are still among the most significant historical events in many Americans' lives. About a half of U.S. adults consider what happened that day to be one of the most pivotal events they've lived through 25 years later. The vast majority of Americans remember where they were when they heard the news about the attacks. And about two-thirds say it affected the country a great deal or quite a bit. 25 years later, 9/11 families will gather again in a quiet field in western Pennsylvania to remember the 40 passengers and crew of United Flight 93.
12: The names of victims forever etched in white marble at the Flight 93 National Memorial in Shanksville, where Flight 93 went down, hitting the ground at 10:03 a.m. on September 11th, after passengers and crew learned from phone calls that America was under attack, and they fought back, making the decision to confront their terrorist hijackers. They're credited with saving many other lives. Today, their courage is also echoed by this. Tower of Voices, a 93-foot structure with 40 wind chimes that now stands watch over the sacred site. Jeff Manosso, Fox News.
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15: A better life with Dr. Sanjay Gupta.
16: Vaping is often thought of as the safer choice over traditional cigarettes. But safer doesn't mean safe. New study out of Australia suggests nicotine e-cigarettes may raise the risk of certain cancers. That vapor isn't just harmless water. It contains chemicals that could damage your cells, even your DNA. I know a lot of people look to vaping to quit cigarettes, but here's the catch. E-cigarettes aren't actually approved to help you quit, and a lot of people end up trading one nicotine habit for another. Now, if you want to kick the habit, reach for things that are proven to work. Nicotine patches, gum, lozenges. 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I'm Dr. Sanjay Gupta, helping you live a better life.
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21: The New York Police Department unveiled a new memorial wall at its headquarters Thursday to remember its officers lost in the 9/11 attacks. 23 members of the NYPD were killed that day. Department Chaplain A.R. Bernard.
22: Their sacrifice reminds us of a sobering truth. September 11th did not end on September 11th.
21: New York Mayor Zoran Mamdani.
23: The duty to protect is not a job that one clocks out of, but a calling one answers until the very end.
21: More than 450 officers have died of 9/11-related illnesses since. NYPD Commissioner Jessica Tisch offered this sobering truth.
24: We know painfully that those losses are not over.
21: And she added that 25 years later, this challenge remains.
24: To preserve who they were and the extraordinary standard of service they left to those who followed them.
21: Kidding, Redskins.
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0: Your traffic flow right now is pretty smooth, partly cloudy, 72 degrees. 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
1: I'm Clark Palmer. Bedford County school officials discuss the future of several schools in the district.
2: I'm Gene Rano. A regional rebranding and the opening of a name brand casino resort at the end of 2024 helped lead to eye-popping increase in visitor spending in 2025 in Danville and Pittsylvania County.
3: I'm Denise Allen Membrano. 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The Beaver Dam Farm Sunflower Festival starts this evening.
0: 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Partly sunny today, 60% chance of a shower storm, high of 88. Showers and thunderstorms likely tonight, 69. 40% chance tomorrow with a high of 84. And then it's all sunshine on Sunday. We'll be up near 90 with a forecast high of 89. A few clouds this morning, otherwise fair. We're at 72 degrees. Our country marks 25 years today since the 9/11 terror attacks. 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
4: 9/11, 25 years later, Chuck Sievertson. Ceremonies are ahead in New York, Washington, Shanksville, Pennsylvania, and elsewhere around the U.S. today. For the families of the dead, heartbreak and hope. ABC's Michelle Franzen.
5: In New Jersey, Lisa Patterson says she had just dropped off her twins Lucy and Wyatt at preschool when she learned about the attacks. Her husband Stephen worked as a trader at Cantor Fitzgerald.
6: He was plucked horrifically and unexpectedly from our lives.
5: Through the years, Lisa has helped advocate for her son Wyatt, who has a brain injury, and she keeps her husband's memory alive through stories, laughter, and grief counseling.
6: And I felt like over the years, I've been picking up pieces of shattered, you know, heartaches along the way in the three of us. But we're doing remarkably well, and I'm so thankful. And it's really a tribute to my children because they've been my compass.
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0: Good morning. We do have partly cloudy skies, 72 degrees.
8: Temperatures start to cool off following a cold front, but unsettled weather brings rain chances into the weekend.
0: Top local story, members of the Bedford County School Board discussing how to address declining enrollment and growing school capacity. With the latest now, WFIR's Clark Palmer, live in the news center. Clark.
1: Joey, data presented during a Bedford County School Board meeting last night shows Forest Elementary School is at 98% capacity and is projected to reach 106% by 2035. New London is also expected to reach 95%. Christopher Dick with Demographic Analytics Advisors said while members have moved to close Stuartsville Elementary during the 2027-28 school year.
9: So two decisions that really need to be made. The first one is how many schools to consolidate. Obviously, Stuartsville has already been decided by the board for school year 27-28. The open question, which we started talking about in August, is a second consolidation warranted?
1: That audio courtesy of WDBJ 7, board member Jordan Carnes said leaders are in a tough position.
10: You know, we have tough decisions to make. Yeah. No matter what we do, it's going to disrupt.
1: The board will hold a series of town halls starting on September the 21st at Forest Middle School. Live in the news center, Clark Palmer, WFIR News.
0: Coming up this morning, learning new details about a development in Roanoke City. And the Roanoke 9/11 Memorial Stair Climb returns to the Wells Fargo building in downtown Roanoke. And Joey Self.
8: We're starting off warm this morning with temperatures in the upper 60s and low 70s. Skies will stay mostly cloudy today with afternoon temperatures climbing into the mid to upper 80s. A cold front is moving through our hometowns, bringing a chance for some showers and storms, especially this afternoon. Rain chances will continue into Saturday, along with cooler temperatures in the low 80s before drier conditions return Sunday.
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0: Partly cloudy, 72 degrees. We head back over to Clark Palmer.
1: Joey, 25 years ago this morning, the Twin Towers of the World Trade Center in Lower Manhattan collapsed after each was hit by a hijacked jetliner coming to the ground with hundreds of first responders still inside as they worked to clear the building. Tomorrow, the Roanoke 9/11 Memorial Stair Climb returns to the Wells Fargo building in downtown Roanoke. The participation, registration fee, and sponsorships will raise money for the National Fallen Firefighters Association. Event coordinator Peter Matheson is a local first responder. He tells WDBJ 7.
12: The Wells Fargo Tower is 22 stories tall, which is where we do the event. And the Twin Towers were 110 stories. So participants climbed the Wells Fargo Tower five times while carrying the badge of a firefighter, police officer, or EMT killed on 9/11 to symbolically complete their mission. Five sets, then they ring the bell when they're done, which is a tradition in the fire service to honor.

0: loss. Very symbolic event.
1: The National Fallen Firefighters Foundation provides support and resources to the families of firefighters killed in the line of duty. The former Walker Foundry site in Roanoke City will soon be home, will soon be known, rather, as the Foundry at Norwich Town Center. According to developers, the site will soon be home to a restaurant and more than 100 townhomes. A model unit could be unveiled by the start of 2027. The Foundry at Norwich Town Center is about a $50 million project. The local grassroots group that opposes data centers wants to call attention to a special joint meeting that the Western Virginia Regional Industrial Facility Authority has called for 4 p.m. today at the Roanoke Regional Partnership Office on Franklin Road. The Southwest Virginia Data Center Transparency Alliance says today's meeting was scheduled after earlier this week. Both Roanoke City Council and the Roanoke County Board of Supervisors held closed-door meetings that appeared to have discussions regarding property at the jointly owned Woodhaven Industrial Park. The alliance writes that, quote, "We fully expect them to approve a data center deal at Woodhaven," end quote. Attorney General Jay Jones and a bipartisan coalition of 48 other attorneys general are pushing the Federal Communications Commission to strengthen its Know Your Upstream Provider, or KUP, requirements to help prevent scammers from using the U.S. phone network to make illegal robocalls. KUP rules require voice service providers to ensure that they receive calls from legitimate and responsible providers and do not regularly pass through lots of illegal calls. Around here, we have Visit Virginia's Blue Ridge, and a few years ago, Southside Virginia and Danville in Pennsylvania County adopted a similar tagline as a way to rebrand the region. It's paid off big time in 2025 when it comes to tourism and the tax revenue it generated. WFIR's Gene Moreno has that story.
2: Visit SoCi, that's Southside Virginia, received the largest boost when looking at 2025 numbers when compared to 2024, no doubt boosted by the opening of the Caesars Virginia Casino Hotel and Resort. In fact, tourism director Lisa Merriweather noted it went up about 51% over 2024 when Caesars Virginia opened the doors to its permanent casino in December of that year.
3: My role when I came into Danville 5 years ago was to build a tourism program that really focused on all the other tourism assets, knowing that there was going to be a laser hot spotlight on, you know, this particular tourism amenity, Caesars Virginia. And we have done that, and we have really worked hard to rise the tide for these tourism assets to get them to understand that, you know, the wave of visitation is coming in droves that we've not seen before.
2: Tourism revenue jumped to around $414 million in SoCi last year, generating almost $19 million in local tax revenue. And now, says Merriweather,
3: we have opened our second Danville Visitor Center in Caesars, Virginia. You know, Caesars is drawing about, you know, a couple million people a year. That's kind of been the path. We want to get in front of those people. And Caesars, Virginia's, their leadership team has been wonderful. They want us in there. They want us to be able to share that information.
2: That 50.9% rise in tourism revenue in Danville and Pennsylvania County last year, when compared to 2024, also included those coming from our neighboring states, especially North Carolina, which borders on Danville. Gene Moreno, WFIR News.
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4: 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Virginia's U.S. senators look to implement safety changes at Reagan International Airport. 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
2: Partly sunny today, 60% chance of a shower storm, have a height about 85. Right now it's 72. We head back over to Clark Palmer.
3: Joey, Virginia's U.S. Senators Mark Warner and Tim Kaine have introduced legislation that would improve safety in the constrained and complex airspace around Ronald Reagan National Airport after last year's deadly mid-air collision that claimed 67 lives. The bill would cap hourly arrivals, reduce the clustering of flights, and remove 30 slots, thereby addressing issues that they believe contributed to the January 2025 disaster. Warner and Kaine say on the night of the mid-air collision, there was an 18-minute period in which one single air traffic controller was responsible for managing 29 separate aircraft, including a 5-minute span with 6 takeoffs and landings. More than 85% of the homes in Roanoke City were built before 1978. That means they probably have lead paint. The city has received more than $6.2 million to remove lead paint hazards. Over the next 3 years, they will work on as many as 150 homes. The work is done through Lead Safe Roanoke. The city has operated that program for more than 20 years, completing lead remediation in 559 Roanoke homes. Program Director Katie Kennedy says when they are called to a home, it's not rare to find lead contamination.
4: We'll actually come out and do a full lead inspection and risk assessment. And so we'll test every single painted surface in your house to determine whether there's lead paint there and whether or not that paint is a hazard. Lead paint, when it's deteriorating, so if it's chipping or peeling, it often looks like alligator scales.
3: The goal is to make homes safe for families. Lead exposure can seriously harm children and cause lifelong health effects. To qualify for the program, you must live in Roanoke City. The home has to have been built before 1978 and is not located in a floodplain. There are income eligibility requirements, and a child age 5 or younger must live in or regularly visit the home. You can find a link to that application at WFIRnews.com. The Beaver Dam Farm has had several incarnations in its 126 years. Nowadays, most people think of the Sunflower Festival. It gets underway tonight, as WFIR's Denise Salamandrino tells us.
5: The Beaver Dam Farm has been a family farm since 1900. In that time, it's been a tomato cannery, a dairy farm, and now the family raises beef cattle and sunflowers. Candace Monahan started the Beaver Dam Farm Sunflower Festival as a way to bring in more money to the family farm. In addition to the fields of 700,000 sunflowers, the festival boasts 115 craft and food vendors. Monahan says you will not find vendors selling mass-produced items.
6: Having a farming background and growing everything and working with the land, and that's what these guys are doing. You know, they're using their hands to create something to also make a living off of. So that's why we chose to go that route.
5: The vendors are a mix of local and those from neighboring states.
6: We have a wide range of crafters that are coming. A blacksmith, for instance, that does welding and makes his own knives, candles. We have lotions. We have different types of jewelry. We have things for your dogs and cats. I think people love to come and have such a variety to choose from.
5: You can get a sneak peek and VIP extras today from 4 to 7 p.m. There is also a tribute for the 25th anniversary of 9/11 called the Field of Heroes, containing more than 400 U.S. flags representing the first responders who died that day. The Sunflower Festival in Buchanan runs through September 20th. Denise Allen Membrano, WFIR News.
3: 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I'm Clark Palmer.
2: The Roanoke Valley's Morning News Health Check. Well, good morning. It is 6:43. A new health study is planned for children who were near ground zero in 2001 and possibly exposed to disease-causing toxins.
7: The Centers for Disease Control and Prevention said it will call on researchers to set up testing to track health effects of 9/11 on kids exposed to dust and toxins that were in the air. Congress said in 2022 it would fund the study tracking the health of children in schools near ground zero or still in the womb of pregnant mothers in the vicinity. Services to test children did exist after the attack, but many parents chose to seek care from their children's regular doctors. It's estimated roughly 25,000 kids were either in school or living within blocks of the Twin Towers when they came down in 2001. In New York, Grinnell Scott, Fox News.
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11: Sports time at WFIR. High school football tonight. We have Franklin County at PH, Fleming will be at Salem, Limber at Cave Spring, Hidden Valley's at Northside, Christiansburg at William Byrd, Stanton River at Liberty, Floyd at Blacksburg, East Montgomery at Northwood. The Haley-Toyota High School football game of the week features Magna Vista at Lord Botetourt. 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They're coming off the bye week, and talking about that bye week, Cavaliers head coach Tony Elliott.
12: You know, there's a lot of things that we gotta continue to improve upon. So the physicality was probably a little bit more during this bye week than maybe later in the season, just because we've only played one game. And so we're still trying to develop guys for the season. So structurally the same, but maybe mentality was a little bit different.
11: From UVA. Tomorrow we have Old Dominion at Virginia Tech. 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Tomorrow morning they'll kick it off at noon. Hokies head coach James Franklin says that he and Monarchs head coach Ricky Ronnie, they've had a good relationship over the years, and they worked together previously in several stops.
13: Old Dominion, there's a ton of history between me and their head coach, Ricky Ronnie. Our families are close personally and professionally. I got a ton of respect for him and what he's been able to do at Old Dominion.
11: An audio courtesy of Virginia Tech. Also tomorrow, it's Gardner-Webb at Liberty, Wagner at JMU, Bucknell at VMI, Ferrum will be at Shaw. Roanoke College in their home opener tomorrow. They'll take on Greensboro. You can hear the Maroons on the Rock Channel, 97.3 FM. Coverage at 2. The Maroons head coach Brian Steinspring says tackling it better will certainly help in an effort to beat Greensboro tomorrow.
14: Greensboro's proven to be able to run the ball exceptionally well, and we're going to need to tackle better than what we did last week, that's for sure.
11: Audio courtesy of Greg Roberts Live right here on WFIR. Let's go to the NFL last night. Then in Australia, San Francisco beat the Rams 27-7. 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At noon, the Panthers starting quarterback Bryce Young says the Bears bringing in a good team into Charlotte.
15: We have a ton of respect for them as a defense, as a unit, coaching staff. We're excited for the challenge again. It's a really, really good unit over there. So, we're excited for it.
11: On the go, Carolina Panthers. Major League Baseball tonight, Kansas City at Boston, Baltimore at Toronto, the Mets at the Yankees, Angels at Washington, Philly at Atlanta. Hockey, the Rail Yard Dogs have announced that goaltender Gage Alexander has signed a contract for the season. He was selected in the fifth round of the 2021 NHL draft by Anaheim. Alexander has spent time playing in the AHL and the ECHL as he enters his fifth professional season. Tennis, big one tonight in New York City. Ben Chung plays Francis Tiafoe in the men's semis. The women's final tomorrow with Aryna Sabalenka against Elena Rybakina. In NASCAR, the playoffs continue Sunday in Illinois at Worldwide Technology Raceway. And that's sports, WFIR.
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11: Okay, no major traffic issues that we know of. Drive safely daybreak, partly cloudy. It's 72 degrees.
16: Temperatures dropping slightly with storm chances returning into the weekend. I'm First Alert meteorologist Caroline Matheny.
11: And we get a rundown. Top local stories.
3: Members of the Bedford County School Board are currently discussing how to address declining enrollment and growing school capacity. I'm WFIR's Clark Palmer.
17: A regional rebranding and the opening of a name brand casino resort at the end of 2024 led to an eye-popping increase in visitor spending in 2025 compared to the year before in Danville and Pennsylvania County. I'm WFIR's Gene Moreno.
18: They're all the rage. People love to cuddle with them and pet them. We'll tell you about the Beaver Dam Farm Sunflower Festival mascots. I'm WFIR.

0: Stars, Denise Allen, Membrano.
1: The National D-Day Memorial in Bedford will mark the 25th anniversary of 9/11 with a ceremony of remembrance this morning at 11 at the memorial. Former Virginia Governor Glenn Youngkin is expected to attend.
2: Fox News, I'm CJ Papa. 25 years since the 9/11 terror attacks.
3: 19 hijackers associated with the terror group Al-Qaeda began a series of attacks on targets in the U.S., the deadliest terror attacks on American soil in the country's history. Almost 3,000 lives were taken that day at the World Trade Center towers in New York City, the Pentagon in Washington, D.C., and near Shanksville, Pennsylvania.
2: Fox's Tanya J. Powers. The husband of Terry Strada died in the North Tower of the World Trade Center. Earlier, she told Fox and Friends First.
4: It's actually getting harder as I get older and all of the things that he's missed. When I wake up and I think what's happened in the last 25 years, he has two grandchildren he never met.
2: President Trump will be at the Pentagon. Vice President J.D. Vance will head to Ground Zero in Lower Manhattan. Last night in Dallas, the president and vice president drumming up support for the party in November at the midterm convention. 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
10: We're kicking off your Friday morning with warm temperatures in the 60s, along with high levels of humidity. Clouds will continue to increase throughout the day as a cold front pushes through our hometowns. Temperatures will be a bit cooler this afternoon compared to yesterday, with highs reaching the mid-80s. Unsettled weather returns to the region today, bringing the chance of showers and storms, especially this afternoon. A few showers could produce heavy rainfall, and flash flooding will be possible with any slow-moving downpours. As we head into Saturday, unsettled weather will continue as the front stalls to our south. Another round of showers and storms will be possible, so be sure to keep that umbrella handy. Temperatures will cool significantly behind the front, with Saturday afternoon highs in the upper 70s and low 80s. A drier pattern settles in Sunday, bringing plenty of sunshine and temperatures in the mid-80s that will continue through mid-next week. From WDBJ7, I'm First Alert Meteorologist Caroline Matheny on WFIR.
1: Right now it's 72 and partly cloudy. The U.S. commemorating the 25th anniversary of 9/11 that left nearly 3,000 people dead and the nation shaken. Today, people will mark memorials by laying wreaths, flying flags, reading victim names, and holding moments of silence and vigils. President Trump planning to attend a ceremony at the Pentagon. Other administration officials are expected at the observance at the National September 11th Memorial in New York and Flight 93 National Memorial in Pennsylvania. One of the four aircraft taken over by hijackers 25 years ago today crashed into the Pentagon. Fox's Jessica Rosenthal has more.
11: Five hijackers boarded American Airlines Flight 77 at Dulles, bound for Los Angeles. But as the plane went over Kentucky, the hijackers seized control of the aircraft and turned off the plane's transponder. At 9:37.

0: a.m., the plane flew into the western face of the Pentagon. The 59 on board, aside from the hijackers, were killed. And 125 inside the Pentagon were killed, including children and teachers who were visiting on a school trip. The plane went through three of the Pentagon's five concentric rings, causing a massive fire that took hours to put out. The effort to rebuild the Pentagon took less than a year. It was called the Phoenix Project. Jessica Rosenthal, Fox News.
1: All right, 6:55 at WFIR. Time now for the Washington Commanders football report. After a 5-12 record last season and a third place finish in the NFC East and a 1-3 record this preseason, the regular season has finally arrived for the Washington Commanders, who look to improve big time from last year. With Jaden Daniels healthy and back at quarterback, and Stephon Diggs now a member of the receiving core, Washington is looking to put points on the board. Head coach Dan Quinn says it was a good training camp, and it's just what they needed to get ready for the season, and that the team is excited and ready to roll.
2: We're excited, number one. Really good and tough camp in preparation for weeks 1, 2, 3, 4. You knew that was going to be an important part. You had to get the team ready. Long drives and two-minute situations and putting ourselves in as many pressurized spots as we could. That's the work that we needed.
1: Washington split with the Eagles last season, losing in Washington and winning in Philly. The Eagles coming off an 11-6 season in which they won the NFC East. Philly lost to the 49ers in the wildcard round of the playoffs. The Commanders surely have a tough start to the season, opening up on the road with division games at Philly and then down in Dallas, followed by a visit from the reigning Super Bowl champion Seattle Seahawks. One thing is for certain, you can hear all the games this season right here on your home for the Commanders, WFIR. It's Washington and Philly Sunday. Our coverage kicks off at 3, the actual kickoff of the game, Sunday afternoon on WFIR 425. This has been the Washington Commanders Football Report on WFIR.
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4: I'm Gabrielle Lucero, and these are your sports headlines for Friday morning. The San Francisco 49ers can claim the first ever NFL win in Australia, beating the Rams 27-7 in front of a crowd of more than 100,000.
5: Purdy's under center. He takes. He wants Evans. He just puts it up. Give it to Mike. Mike's got it. He pulled it in for his first touchdown. 49ers, Mike Evans.
4: Brock Purdy threw for 205 yards, 3 touchdowns, and 1 interception, while the Niners defense held the Rams to a single score, ending a 42-game streak of scoring in double digits. Patriots wide receiver A.J. Brown is expected to miss 4 weeks with a high ankle sprain. That's according to NFL Network's Ian Rapoport. Brown, who the Patriots brought in this offseason to be quarterback Drake May's main target, went down early in the third quarter of the Pats' eventual 13-10 loss to the defending Super Bowl champion Seattle Seahawks. Now, marginally better news for those Seahawks. Quarterback Sam Darnold is expected to miss just week 2 after sustaining a hip injury in the first series of that game. Drew Locke will start if Darnold remains out. The U.S. Open women's final is set. Aryna Sabalenka will get a chance at a three-peat and some immediate revenge. She'll meet Elena Rybakina, who just ended Sabalenka's 99-week stay at the top of the women's tennis world rankings. Sabalenka beat American Jessica Pegula in straight sets, while Rybakina rallied to defeat American Coco Gauff in 3 sets. The women's finals are Saturday. The men's semifinals are set for tonight. And the U.S. Department of Justice is reportedly investigating the L.A. Clippers for circumventing the NBA's salary cap to pay Kawhi Leonard. That's according to the New York Times.
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7: I'm Clark Palmer. The Bedford County School Board is looking at how to address declining enrollment.
8: I'm Gene Moreno. Around here we have Visit Virginia's Blue Ridge. And a few years ago, Southside Virginia in Danville and Pennsylvania County adopted a similar tagline. It paid off big time in 2025.
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10: Partly sunny today, 60% chance of a shower storm, height about 85. More showers and storms tonight, 69. 40% chance on a rain tomorrow with a high of 84, and it's all sunshine by Sunday, nearing in on 90. Right now, it's partly cloudy, 72. And morning commute traffic right now, no accidents or incidents to report. America marks 25 years ago today on 9/11. 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
12: From ABC News, I'm Chuck Severson. Americans reflecting on the impact of the 9/11 terror attacks 25 years later, including Senator Chuck Schumer, who delivered remarks on the anniversary yesterday.
13: When the Twin Towers fell, they brought down with them a shroud between the comfortable normalcy of the past and the uncertain and fragile future. America was never the same after 9/11.
12: With a new edition to remember the later impacts of the tragic events, ABC's Olivia Rubin.
14: Today, a seventh moment of silence will be held to honor the lives lost in later years from 9/11-related illnesses. More than 9,000 people, including 453 New York City firefighters, a toll that now exceeds the number killed on the day itself, some dying from cancers related to toxic air at Ground Zero.
12: Ceremonies are scheduled to take place in New York City, Shanksville, Pennsylvania, and Washington. Former Presidents Biden, Obama, Clinton, and Bush will be in New York City. President Trump will be at the Pentagon. At the first ever Republican midterm convention last night, Vice President J.D. Vance was briefly interrupted by a protester. ABC News Chief White House Correspondent Mary Bruce was there.
15: The vice president was quick to sort of turn that protest into a moment that he could pounce on politically to his advantage. A protester who we saw just off the vice president's stage waving a Mexican flag. The vice president sort of pounced on that moment as security took the protester out of the arena and saying he should be waving the American flag. And if he wants to go back to Mexico, that he would gladly help him get a ticket.
12: President Trump calling the event a tremendous success with two sold out big arenas. A senior military official with Yemen's internationally recognized government says the Iran-backed Houthi rebels have taken the island of Mayan after government forces withdrew from there yesterday. The strait that is there is a key oil route alternative to the Strait of Hormuz. You're listening to ABC News.
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12: AI giant Anthropic reports several attempts of people trying to use its AI models to develop possible weapons. ABC's Matt Rivers.
16: Anthropic says in each instance, it banned the associated user accounts for engaging in efforts to obfuscate the purpose of their research to evade our safeguards, adding that they do not know if the users intended harm or were performing legitimate scientific work. The report comes after a former Anthropic and OpenAI researcher issued a dire warning about the possible dangers of AI.
12: A new push from Massachusetts mother Lindsay Clancy's legal team to have a court find Clancy not guilty of the murders of her children by reason of insanity. ABC's Peter Harlambos.
17: Less than a week after an 11-to-1 deadlock jury led to a mistrial in her triple murder case, Lindsay Clancy's attorney asked a Massachusetts judge to effectively throw out the case, because he said prosecutors failed to present enough evidence to prove that Clancy murdered her three children. Defense attorney Kevin Reddington asked the judge to reach a required finding of not guilty by reason of lack of criminal responsibility, arguing that Clancy was suffering from postpartum psychosis and couldn't tell the difference between right and wrong when she strangled her three children. Clancy's due to return to court on September 29th, when the judge could hear arguments about the motion. Peter Haralambos, ABC News, New York.
12: In Switzerland, a tour bus accident is believed to have killed five people and injured dozens more, according to police. Three people are said to be in serious condition, and the cause of the accident

0: remains unknown. Chuck Sievertson, ABC News.
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3: And good morning, it's 7:05. Smooth traffic flow, partly cloudy, 72 degrees.
4: Shower and storm chances are returning heading into the weekend with cooler temperatures as a front moves through the region.
3: Top local story, Bedford County school officials discussing the future of several schools in the district. WFIR's Clark Palmer with a story live in the news center. Clark.
5: Joey, members of the Bedford County School Board met last night to analyze data that could lead to school consolidation. The district is currently planning to close Stuartsville Elementary School for school year 27-2028. WDBJ 7 was there as Christopher Dick with Demographic Analytics Advisors said there is one factor that would drive future decisions.
6: Enrollment in Bedford County has been falling, and it continues to fall, and we forecast it to continue to fall.
5: Resident Amanda Bryant tells WDBJ 7 she is pleased that the district is looking to get public feedback before a decision on whether to close schools.
7: I think it's really fair that the school board member's response was, this is a lot to absorb. We don't want to take anything off the table, and we want to get some community feedback.
5: The first of several town halls is set for September the 21st at Forest Middle School. Live at the WFR News Center, I'm Clark Palmer.
3: 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And a Roanoke College graduate discusses what he experienced during the 9/11 attacks 25 years ago. 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
4: We're off to a warm start this morning with temperatures in the upper 60s and low 70s. Mostly cloudy skies today with temperatures reaching the mid to upper 80s by this afternoon. A cold front is pushing through our hometowns, and this will bring the chance of showers and storms, especially into the afternoon. Rain chances continue into Saturday with cooler temperatures in the low 80s before dry conditions settle in Sunday.
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3: 72 degrees and more news. Back over to Clark Palmer.
5: Joey, 25 years ago today on September the 11th, Roanoke College grad Josh Maddox was training on the 61st floor of the South Tower, the World Trade Center, when a plane hijacked by terrorists crashed into the North Tower. Maddox tells WDBJ 7 he got out of the building and was far enough away when the tower collapsed.
9: You know, when it fell, I could feel like the earth shake. I could see the smoke and stuff coming, but I was able to outrun it. And I will never forget, it was a lady named Patricia answered. She said, Josh, she goes, Josh, this is you? And she goes, he's alive. And I could hear the office go, ah, and like yell.
5: Maddox said it took more than 2 decades, a marriage and 2 children before he could process what he had survived. Nearly 3,000 people died as a result of the September 11th terrorist attacks. The city of Salem will be hosting a 9/11 wreath laying ceremony at Fire Station 1 at South Market Street this morning at 10:30. And at 11 a.m. today, the National D-Day Memorial in Bedford will mark the 25th anniversary of the September 11th attacks with a ceremony of remembrance at the memorial. Former Governor Glenn Youngkin is expected to be in attendance. Governor Abigail Spanberger yesterday announced the rollout of new, more secure EBT cards equipped with chip and tap technology to better prevent SNAP fraud and protect families from having their food assistance skimmed. Virginia is among the first 5 states in the country to implement this new technology. The initial rollout targets localities that have experienced high levels of benefit theft, including Roanoke City and Lynchburg. A regional rebranding and the opening of a name brand casino resort at the end of 2024 led to an eye-popping increase in visitor spending in 2025 compared to the year before in Danville and Pennsylvania County. More now from WFIR's Gene Moreno.
10: Visit SoSee is the tagline, as in Southside, and last year tourism revenue jumped almost 51% compared to 2024. Lisa Merriweather is tourism manager for the Danville Office of Economic Development and Tourism. She says, yes, the Caesars Casino, hotel, and other amenities had plenty to do with raising tourism revenue in SoSee to $414 million in 2025, more than double the previous calendar year.
11: Caesars opened with a temporary location while their resort was being built. Caesars for Virginia the Resort opened the middle of December 2024. The numbers that we're seeing reflected now for 2025, it's a solid year of those numbers.
10: Murray Weather says with many Virginians staying closer to home, a staycation to Danville in Pennsylvania County has become a preferred option for some and to those living right next door.
11: We're right on the Virginia-North Carolina border, so we are seeing a tremendous influx of visitation coming from a lot of those northern North Carolina metros, Raleigh, Greensboro, Reedsboro, even in Charlotte. And these people are very curious. They're coming over. You know, it's a short day trip for them. We've seen some influencer groups coming in from the Raleigh-Durham area that are coming in going, wow, we had no idea.
10: The 2025 report from the Virginia Tourism Corporation says the industry supported almost 4,000 jobs in SoCi, generating $18.7 million in tax revenue last year. Gene Morano, WFIR News.
5: The New River Health District will be hosting its second annual community baby shower tomorrow at 10 a.m. The event will take place at New River Community Action's Fairlawn campus. Individuals who are expecting a baby or new parents will have the opportunity to learn more about available programs and services. And a free pack of diapers will be available to those in attendance while supplies last. Live at the WFIR News Center, I'm Clark Palmer.
3: 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We'll tell you about the Rail Yard Dogs hockey team signing a goaltender for this coming season. 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
3: Chance of showers and storms both today and tonight. We got a high today at about 85. Currently at 72. Back over to Clark Palmer.
5: Joey, Roanoke City, the city of Salem and Franklin and Roanoke counties are among localities that will be receiving funding from the Virginia Department of Education to improve school safety. Franklin County will receive a little more than $76,000. Roanoke City has been awarded more than $132,000, and Roanoke County will be receiving $250,000. Salem City will be utilizing more than $148,000. And speaking of the city of Salem, tomorrow morning we will see the old Salem Days officially take over the downtown area, giving residents a chance to experience, meet, and buy from local craft and food vendors. Chair of the Old Salem Days Committee with the Salem Rotary Club, Jeremy Longshore, says those thinking about coming to the event should be aware that parking can be hit and miss.
17: So the shuttles are still going to be running from Salem Civic Center to Main Street, or just off Main Street is where they drop off, right behind the library. And so that'll be happening. We'll have that as a service. I do think there are a handful of events at the Civic Center. So just be on the lookout for those buses and that area. It should have a rotary tent out there if you're looking at it.
5: The last shuttle leaves from the library at 4 p.m. The last bus leaves the Civic Center at 3 p.m. The Beaver Dam Farm Sunflower Festival starts tonight with a VIP sneak peek event. And as WFIR's Denise Alleman-Brando tells us, this year, there are a couple new mascots.
18: When Candace Monahan started the Sunflower Festival 11 years ago, Beaver Dam Farm was operating a dairy. It was easy to find several docile calves among the herd for the festival's farm animal petting area. In September of 2019, the family got out of the dairy industry. Monahan says it became difficult to find calves that were docile and used to people. She solved that problem this year by purchasing two Highland steers. They're smaller than other breeds and

0: There's a field of 700,000 sunflowers. The Sunflower Festival runs through September 20th in Buchanan. Denise Allen, Membrano, WFIR News.
1: 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I'm Clark Palmer.
2: 7:16, we go to sports. Let's begin with a high school football schedule. Tonight, Franklin County at PH. William Fleming at Salem. Glenmore at Kay Spring. Hidden Valley at Northside. Christiansburg will be at William Byrd. Stan River plays at Liberty. Floyd at Blacksburg. Eastmont is at Northwood. 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They'll kick it off at noon. Old Dominion head coach Ricky Ronnie on what his team needs to do and do much better.
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2: Audio courtesy of Old Dominion football. Also tomorrow, home opener for Liberty as they take on Gardner-Webb. Kickoff for that one at 6 tomorrow evening. Flames head coach Jamie Chadwell says they're excited about the big home opener in Lynchburg tomorrow.
4: We move forward to get a chance to come home, play here in the Bill. We're excited about that. It's going to be a great crowd. It'd be good for our guys to get out here and see our fans. It'd be in a home environment. They got a hungry team coming in. They're like us. We're both searching for a first win. I believe our team will be ready to go.
2: 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We have Bucknell at VMI, Ferrum at Shaw, Wagner is at JMU, Greensboro at Rollo College for the Maroons home opener here at Rollo College. 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Major League Baseball tonight, Kansas City at Boston, Baltimore at Toronto, Mets at the Yankees, Angels at Washington, and Philadelphia is set to play at Atlanta. Hockey, the Rail Yard Dogs have announced that goaltender Gage Alexander has signed a contract for this season. He was selected in the fifth round of the 2021 NHL draft by Anaheim and has spent time in the AHL and the ECHL. Tennis, Ben Shelton playing Francis Tiafoe tonight in the men's semis. The women's final tomorrow, Arena Sabalenka against Elena Rybakina. NASCAR, the playoffs continue Sunday, Worldwide Technology Raceway, Illinois. And that's sports, WFIR.
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2: And a good morning to you. No traffic issues right now that we know of. Drive safely on your way to the office. Partly cloudy, 72 degrees.
6: Shower and storm chances return to the forecast. I'm First Alert meteorologist Caroline Matheny.
2: And we get a rundown. 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
7: Members of the Bedford County School Board met this week to analyze data that could lead to school consolidation and even possible school closures. I'm WFIR's Clark Palmer.
8: Around here we have visit Virginia's Blue Ridge, and a few years ago, Southside Virginia in Danville and Pennsylvania County adopted a similar tagline as a way to rebrand the region. It paid off big time in 2025 when it comes to tourism. I'm WFIR's Gene Morano.
0: A family farm in Buchanan has turned into a sea of yellow. It's time for the Beaver Dam Farm Sunflower Festival. I'm WFIR's Denise Allen Membrano.
2: The former Walker Foundry site in Roanoke City will soon be known as the Foundry at Norwich Town Center. According to developers, the site will soon be home to a restaurant and more than 100 townhomes. Time now for the Money Monitor. Today's inflation report is expected later this morning. And sales of previously occupied U.S. homes declining in August to their slowest annual pace in more than a year as home shoppers grapple with rising mortgage rates and home prices. That from the National Association of Realtors. Regular gas on average for our region starting out the morning at 3 cents from yesterday at $4.05 a gallon.
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2: From ABC News Wall Street Now, stock futures edged higher this morning as traders look ahead to the August Consumer Price Index. On Thursday, the Dow gave up another 316 points to close just over 52,000. The S&P and NASDAQ lost another 0.6%. Home loan rates are headed the other direction, with Mortgage News Daily reporting the average 30-year fixed rate note blowing past 7% this week, the highest since May of 2025, an increase of 10 basis points since Wednesday. Apple's entry into the foldable phone space this week has brought out the playground bully in one competitor. In a flurry of sarcastic posts on X, Samsung said Apple is, quote, reheating our leftovers, and so far, so same. And in the North American trade war, a loophole will allow Crown Royal Whiskey to avoid a U.S. ban and continue to be imported into the United States. Canadian whiskeys can cross the border if they're in a container larger than 1 gallon. Crown Royal is. Jim Ryan, ABC News.
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6: We're starting off your Friday morning with warmer temperatures in the 60s and high levels of humidity. Expect an increase in clouds throughout the day today as a cold front moves through our hometown. Temperatures will be slightly cooler this afternoon than yesterday, with highs topping out into the mid-80s. Unsettled weather returns to the region, bringing the chance of showers and storms this afternoon. Some storms could contain heavy rainfall, and flash flooding may be possible with any slow-moving downpours. Heading into Saturday, unsettled weather continues as the front stalls to our south. Another round of showers and storms will be possible, so have the umbrella handy. Temperatures cool significantly behind the front, with highs in the upper 70s and low 80s on Saturday afternoon. A dry pattern moves in on Sunday with plenty of sunshine and temperatures in the mid-80s stretching through midweek. From WDBJ 7, I'm First Alert Meteorologist Caroline Matheny on WFIR.
5: 7:25, time now for NASCAR news. The playoffs open last Sunday with Christopher Bell winning the Southern 500 for the Cup Series. 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
7: This weekend, the NASCAR Cup Series heads to Worldwide Technology Raceway in Madison, Illinois. 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
8: Finally, Christopher Bell wins in 2026.
9: Another 500.
8: He's a Southern 500 champ.
7: You USA Sports on the call of last week's final lap. Christopher Bell was the winner, his first of the season. He comes into this weekend with plenty of momentum after winning the playoff opener at Darlington, while Denny Hamlin remains one of the championship favorites. Tyler Reddick and Ryan Blaney are also drivers to keep an eye on as the playoff battle begins to heat up. As for the up-to-the-minute standings, Hamlin is the points leader. Bell is currently second with Blaney, Reddick, and Chase Briscoe rounding out the top five. Remember, there are still 8 races remaining after Gateway, so nobody wins the championship this weekend. For Fox in the Fast Lane, I'm Jay Berman, Fox News.
9: Well, also at Worldwide Technology Raceway tomorrow night, it'll be the second playoff race of the O'Reilly Auto Parts Series. 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And then for Natural Bridge Speedway, racing returns September 19th. This has been NASCAR News this morning on WFIR. As we come up on 7:26 this morning, Americans reveal where they think the 9/11 attacks rank among the most historically significant events that they've seen.
10: A new Ipsos poll shows nearly half of Americans rank 9/11 as the most important event they've seen in their lifetimes. It outranks the COVID-19 pandemic, which was second, followed by the presidencies of Barack Obama and Donald Trump at third and fourth, respectively. The age of respondents does make a difference. For those under 35, the pandemic resonates more, just slightly ahead of 9/11. 9 in 10 say the 2001 attacks had a significant impact on the U.S. But when it comes to safety after the terror attack, America is split, with a third each saying we are more secure, less secure, and about as secure as we ever were. Gernal Scott, Fox News.
11: I'm Tanya J. Powers, and these are the stories of 9/11.
12: The maritime evacuation happened completely spontaneously and within a minute after the first plane hit.
11: September 11th, 2001 brought about the largest ever maritime rescue, a mass evacuation involving about 800 mariners.
12: Ferry captains talk about the dust being so thick that even the radar couldn't operate at times.
11: Jessica DuLong is the author of Saved at the Seawall, stories from the September 11th boat lift, and says some people fleeing lower Manhattan after the attack ran to the water.
12: Which meant that you now have people pressed up 10 deep in some places up against the railing, people climbing over this railing, which is not an easy thing to do because of the structure of it, jumping in the water, thinking that they're going to swim to Jersey.
11: Almost 500,000 people were rescued on vessels of all types.
12: Sailing yachts, dinner cruise boats, everything that you can think of, everything that floated.
11: Tanya J. Powers, Fox News.
13: Time has healed a lot.
14: Chad Creevy from Fenville, Michigan, had just graduated college and was attending a conference in the World Trade Center's South Tower when the planes hit. But he got out, escaping down a stairwell.
13: I felt the comfort of God.
14: In Indiana, Chris Colbert was a fighter pilot in the Air National Guard, just starting his shift when he heard about the attack. He was quickly assigned to escort a plane.
15: I could see the colors, and they were blue and white.
14: Not realizing it was Air Force One.
16: The Smithsonian's National Museum of American History is marking 25 years since the 9/11 attacks, with displays of dozens of rarely seen objects. You can see a candy dispenser from the Pentagon that includes melted chocolate. There's a purse filled with keys from the World Trade Center site. Other examples include seatbelts and a flight attendant call button from the doomed United Airlines Flight 93. The Smithsonian has them out on tables, not under glass, so the items give a very personal, humanizing look at that very dark day. The exhibit runs through Saturday. In Washington, Jill Nato, Fox News.
9: All right, coming up on 7:30 at WFIR, more on 9/11 as we mark 25 years ago. We will never forget. ABC News update on the way. We'll check your weekend weather as well. 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
17: I'm Clark Palmer. Bedford County school officials discuss the future of several schools in the district. I'm Gene Marano. A regional rebranding and the opening of a name brand casino resort at the end of 2024 helped lead to eye-popping increase in visitor spending in 2025 in Danville and Pennsylvania County.
18: I'm Denise Allen Membreño. Hay rides, vendors, and thousands of flowers. The Beaver Dam Farm Sunflower Festival starts this evening.
9: Okay, no major traffic issues to pass along at this hour that we know of. Should you come across anything, let us know, and we will pass it along. All right, weather for today. Get the umbrella if you haven't hit it out the door yet for work. You might need it later. 60% chance of a shower storm, high of 85. More showers and thunderstorms tonight, 69. We've got a 40% chance on the weather tomorrow with a high of 84. And then sunny on Sunday, back up to about 89. This morning, we do have partly cloudy skies, 72 degrees. And this check on the weather is brought to you by Southern Team Auto Mall, Roanoke. 7:30 at WFIR. Indeed, it is a somber day. We remember 25 years ago today, 9/11. 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
19: 9/11, 25 years later, I'm Chuck Sievertson. All former living presidents, Biden, Obama, George W. Bush, and Clinton, will be in New York City at today's annual ceremony at what was Ground Zero that day, to start in about an hour. President Trump will be at the Pentagon. There'll also be ceremonies at Shanksville, Pennsylvania, and elsewhere. Of the survivors of those killed, Marion Fontana, who lost her firefighter husband, continues to be an advocate for firefighters.
20: I'm very saddened by all the firefighters that have been sick since 9/11, so that's something I think about a lot. I mean, the ripple effect is so big, and they continue to pass away. Almost every week I hear about another firefighter than I knew.
19: Chad Creevy from Fenville, Michigan, then a recent college grad, was in the World Trade Center's South Tower when the planes hit. He escaped down a stairwell. And since then,
13: time has healed a lot.
19: This is ABC News.
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9: Good morning at 7:31. Morning commute traffic is good. Right now it's 72 degrees.
6: Temperatures start to cool off following a cold front, but unsettled weather brings rain chances into the weekend.
9: Top local story: members of the Bedford County School Board discussing how to address declining enrollment and growing school capacity. With that story, WFIR's Clark Palmer live in the news center. Clark.
21: Joey, data presented during a Bedford County School Board meeting last night shows Forest Elementary is already at 98% capacity and is projected to reach 106% by 2035. New London is also expected to reach 95%. Christopher Dick with Demographic Analytics Advisors said while members have moved to close Stewartsville Elementary during the 2027-28 school year.
22: So two decisions that really need to be made. The first one is how many schools to consolidate. Obviously, Stewartsville has already been decided by the board for school year 27-28. The open question, which we started talking about in August, is a second consolidation warranted?
21: That audio from WDBJ 7, board member Jordan Karin said leaders are in a tough position.
23: You know, we have a tough position to make. No matter what we do, it's going to disrupt.
21: The board is set to host a series of town halls starting on September the 21st at Forest Middle School. Live in the studio, live in the news center, Clark Palmer, WFIR News.
9: All right, coming up, learning new details about a development in Roanoke City. And the Roanoke 9/11 Memorial Stair Climb returns to the Wells Fargo Building in downtown Roanoke. I'm Joey Self.
6: We're starting off warm this morning with temperatures in the upper 60s and low 70s. Skies will stay mostly cloudy today with afternoon temperatures climbing into the mid to upper 80s. A cold front is moving through our hometowns, bringing a chance for some showers and storms, especially this afternoon. Rain chances will continue into Saturday, along with cooler temperatures in the low 80s before drier conditions return Sunday.
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9: Right now it's 72 degrees. We take it back over to Clark Palmer.
21: Joey, 25 years ago this morning, the Twin Towers of the World Trade Center in Lower Manhattan collapsed after each was hit by a hijacked jet airliner coming to the ground with hundreds of first responders still inside as they worked to clear the building. Tomorrow, the Roanoke 9/11 Memorial Stair Climb returns to the Wells Fargo Building in downtown Roanoke. The participant registration fee and sponsorships will raise money for the National Fallen Firefighters Association. Event coordinator Peter Matheson is a local first responder. He tells WDBJ 7.
0: The Wells Fargo Tower is 22 stories tall, which is where we do the event, and the Twin Towers were 110 stories. So participants climb the Wells Fargo Tower five times while carrying the badge of a firefighter, police officer, or EMT killed on 9/11 to symbolically complete their mission. Five sets, then they ring the bell when they're done, which is a tradition in the fire service to honor our loss. It's a very symbolic event.
21: The National Fallen Firefighters Foundation provides support and resources to the families of firefighters killed in the line of duty. The former Walker Foundry site in Roanoke City will soon be known as the Foundry at Norwich Town Center. According to developers, the site will soon be home to a restaurant and more than 100 townhomes. A model unit will be unveiled by the start of next year. The Foundry at Norwich Town Center is about a $50 million project. The local grassroots group that opposes data centers wants to call attention to a special joint meeting that the Western Virginia Regional Industrial Facility Authority has called for 4 p.m. today at the Roanoke Regional Partnership Office on Franklin Road. The Southwest Virginia Data Center Transparency Alliance says today's meeting was scheduled after earlier this week. Both Roanoke City Council and the Roanoke County Board of Supervisors held closed-door meetings that appeared to have been discussions regarding property at the jointly owned Woodhaven Industrial Park. The alliance writes in a statement that, quote, "We fully expect them to approve a data center deal at Woodhaven," unquote. Attorney General Jay Jones and a bipartisan coalition of 48 other attorneys general are pushing the FCC to strengthen its know-your-upstream provider requirements to help prevent scammers from using the U.S. phone network to make illegal robocalls. KUP rules require voice service providers to ensure that they receive calls from legitimate and responsible providers and do not regularly pass through calls of illegal nature. Around here, we have Visit Virginia's Blue Ridge, and a few years ago, Southside Virginia and Danville and Pennsylvania County adopted a similar tagline as a way to rebrand the region. It paid off big time last year when it comes to tourism and tax revenue generated, as WFIR's Gene Moreno tells us.
1: Visit SoSee, that's Southside Virginia, received the largest boost when looking at 2025 numbers when compared to 2024, no doubt boosted by the opening of the Caesars Virginia Casino Hotel and Resort. In fact, tourism director Lisa Merriweather noted it went up about 51% over 2024 when Caesars Virginia opened the doors to its permanent casino in December of that year.
2: My role when I came into Danville 5 years ago was to build a tourism program that really focused on all the other tourism assets, knowing that there was going to be a laser hot spotlight on, you know, this particular tourism amenity, Caesars Virginia. And we have done that, and we have really worked hard to rise the tide for these tourism assets to get them to understand that, you know, the wave of visitation is coming in droves that we've not seen before.
1: Tourism revenue jumped to around $414 million in SoSee last year, generating almost $19 million in local tax revenue. And now, says Merriweather,
2: we have opened our second Danville Visitor Center in Caesars, Virginia. You know, Caesars is drawing about, you know, a couple million people a year. That's kind of been the path. We want to get in front of those people. And Caesars, Virginia's, their leadership team has been wonderful. They want us in there. They want us to be able to share that information.
1: That 50.9% rise in tourism revenue in Danville and Pennsylvania County last year, when compared to 2024, also included those coming from our neighboring states, especially North Carolina, which borders on Danville. Gene Moreno, WFIR News.
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9: Coming up this morning, Virginia's U.S. senators look to implement safety changes at Reagan Washington National Airport. And we got sports on the way here in a few minutes. WFIR, depend on it.
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11: Partly sunny today. 60% chance of a shower storm. High of 85. Right now it's 72 degrees. Back over to Lock Palmer.
21: Joy, Virginia's U.S. Senators Mark Warner and Tim Kaine have introduced legislation that would improve safety in the constrained and complex airspace around Ronald Reagan Washington National Airport after last year's deadly mid-air collision that claimed 67 lives. The bill would cap hourly arrivals, reduce the clustering of flights, and remove 30 slots, thereby addressing issues that the senators believe contributed to that disaster. Warner and

0: Kane say on the night of the collision, there was an 18-minute period in which one single air traffic controller was responsible for managing 29 separate aircraft, including a 5-minute span with 6 takeoffs or landings. Roanoke City has received $6.2 million to continue its lead remediation program. Lead Safe Roanoke has completed lead remediation in 559 homes in the city during its 20-year history. But with more than 85% of the homes being built before 1978, there's a lot more work to do. Lead exposure can seriously harm children and cause lifelong health effects. That is why one of the eligibility requirements is a child under the age of 5 or younger must live in or regularly visit that home.
1: The only way you can actually know if somebody has lead poisoning is to have a blood test. And it's really important at your child's well visit at age 1 and 2. If you live in a pre-78 house or your child spends time with their grandparents or other family members in an older home, that you make sure that your pediatrician during their well child visit is testing their blood for lead.
0: That is Katie Kennedy, Program Director of Lead Safe Roanoke. She says to qualify for the program, you must live in Roanoke City. The home must have been built before 1978 and is not located in a floodplain. There are also income eligibility requirements. You can find a link to the application at WFIRnews.com. The Beaver Dam Farm has had several incarnations in its 126 years. Nowadays, most people think of the Sunflower Festival. It gets underway tonight. WFIR's Denise Almendreno has more.
2: The Beaver Dam Farm has been a family farm since 1900. In that time, it's been a tomato cannery, a dairy farm, and now the family raises beef cattle and sunflowers. Candace Monahan started the Beaver Dam Farm Sunflower Festival as a way to bring in more money to the family farm. In addition to the fields of 700,000 sunflowers, the festival boasts 115 craft and food vendors. Monahan says you will not find vendors selling mass-produced items.
3: Having a farming background and growing everything and working with the land, and that's what these guys are doing. You know, they're using their hands to create something to also make a living off of. So that's why we chose to go that route.
2: The vendors are a mix of local and those from neighboring states.
3: We have a wide range of crafters that are coming. A blacksmith, for instance, that does welding and makes his own knives, handles. We have lotions. We have different types of jewelry. We have things for your dogs and cats. I think people love to come and have such a variety to choose from.
2: You can get a sneak peek and VIP extras today from 4 to 7 p.m. There is also a tribute for the 25th anniversary of 9/11 called the Field of Heroes, containing more than 400 U.S. flags representing the first responders who died that day. The Sunflower Festival in Buchanan runs through September 20th. Denise Allen Membreño, WFIR News.
0: You're never more than 10 minutes from local news. Mornings here on WFIR. I'm Clark Palmer.
4: All righty. It is 7:43 last evening. A 9/11 vigil memorial mass held at St. Patrick's Cathedral in New York City. The day before the 25th anniversary of the terror attacks.
5: Among those attending the service, former President Joe Biden, Governor Kathy Hochul, and Mayor Zoran Mamdani. The mass honored the thousands of victims, their families, and the first responders. Archbishop of New York Ronald Hicks noting that a tragedy of this magnitude never completely disappears.
6: There are still tears, sadness, questions. Even now, there are families and first responders who continue to carry the physical and emotional effects of that day.
5: Hicks also drawing attention to a mural of first responders in the cathedral, saying it represents the best of who we are. In New York, Tom Rigotti, Fox News.
7: Beth Macy. She spent 25 years investigating the powerful at the Roanoke Times, including uncovering dangerous neglect of local seniors. Beth Macy. In Dopesick, she exposed how drug companies and bought-off politicians fueled the opioid crisis, leading to record fines for Big Pharma. Beth Macy. She uncovers the powerful and corrupt. Now, she's running for Congress to hold them accountable. Beth will take on Big Pharma again, ending their tax breaks, capping prescription drug costs, and stopping insurance companies from denying care your doctor says you need. She'll crack down on corruption, banning congressional stock trading and shutting down the revolving door between Congress and lobbying. And she'll hold big tech accountable, stopping data centers from screwing us over. Beth Macy can't be bought. She fights for us.
8: When Beth Macy goes to Washington.
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0: Ryan Garcia puts his welterweight world title on the line against hard-hitting top contender Conor Benn, plus undefeated Australian superstar Jai Opetaia takes on Noel Michalian. Saturday, December 12th, all live on Paramount+. 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The best part? There's no pay-per-view. The entire event is included with your Paramount Plus subscription. 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
3: 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High school football tonight. We have Franklin County at PH, William Fleming at Salem. Glenmer is at K-Spring, Hidden Valley at Northside, Christiansburg at William Byrd, Stan River at Liberty, Floyd at Blacksburg, East of Montgomery at Northwood. The Haley-Toyota High School football game of the week has Magna Vista at Lord Botetourt coverage on WFIR at 650. 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That is a 7 o'clock kickoff. Talking about Norfolk State head coach Michael Vick. Cavaliers head coach Tony Elliott.
4: That's a household name. All you got to say is Vic. You didn't have to say Mike. You just say Vic. And everybody knows who that guy was. I saw it up close and personal playing, might have been freshman year, playing down there. Golly, he was special. He transformed the game.
3: Audio courtesy of UVA. Speaking of Norfolk State, their head coach Michael Vick, former Hokie, heading back to UVA, and he talks about getting a chance to play the Virginia Cavaliers. Michael Vick.
5: This week is another measuring stick. 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So much respect for Coach Elliott and those guys and what they built. Very valuable.
3: That was Michael Vick and that audio courtesy of Wavy TV 10 in Portsmouth. Again, the Cavaliers in Norfolk State tonight. Coverage is 6 Sports Radio 101.1 FM. And then coming up tomorrow in Blacksburg, it's Old Dominion of Virginia Tech. Coverage on WFIR 10. They'll kick it at noon. Gardner-Webb plays at Liberty. Wagner is at JMU. Duke's head coach Billy Napier says the home game tomorrow against Wagner will be special for a number of reasons.
6: It's good to be back at home this weekend against Wagner. And I think one of the coolest days of the year, in my opinion, is we get an opportunity to have Heroes Day, right? We get to recognize our first responders and all branches of our military.
3: 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Talking about Greensboro, Maroons head coach Brian Steinspring.
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3: 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Commanders head coach Dan Quinn says you better believe they're excited to hit the field and get going.
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3: 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Major League Baseball this evening, Kansas City at the Red Sox, Orioles at Toronto, Mets at the Yankees, Angels at Washington, Philly will be at Atlanta. Hockey, the Rail Yard Dogs announcing that goaltender Gage Alexander has signed a contract for this season. He was selected in the fifth round of the 2021 NHL draft by Anaheim, and he has spent time in the AHL and the ECHL. Tennis, Ben Shelton plays Francis Tiafoe tonight in the men's semis. The women's final coming up tomorrow, Arena Sabalenka against Elena Rybakina. In NASCAR round two of the playoffs coming up on Sunday, Worldwide Technology Raceway, Illinois. And that's sports, WFIR.
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3: And a good morning to you. No traffic issues that we know of. Partly cloudy skies, 72 degrees.
9: Temperatures dropping slightly with storm chances returning into the weekend. I'm First Alert Meteorologist Caroline Matheny.
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0: growing school capacity. I'm WFIR's Clark Palmer.
1: A regional rebranding and the opening of a name brand casino resort at the end of 2024 led to an eye-popping increase in visitor spending in 2025 compared to the year before in Danville and Pennsylvania County. I'm WFIR's Gene Moreno.
2: They're all the rage. People love to cuddle with them and pet them. We'll tell you about the Beaver Dam Farm Sunflower Festival mascots. I'm WFIR's Denise Allen Membrano.
3: The National D-Day Memorial in Bedford will mark the 25th anniversary of the September 11th terrorist attacks with a ceremony of remembrance this morning at 11 at the memorial. Former Virginia Governor Glenn Youngkin is expected to attend.
4: Fox News, I'm Gianna Gelosi. Vice President J.D. Vance delivered the keynote address last night to wrap up the two-day RNC midterm convention. Fox's Madeline Rivera.
5: He touched on cultural and economic flashpoints throughout his speech, framing himself as a fighter for family values. Vance received a warm reception, raising more talk that he is President Trump's heir apparent. The vice president took it in, though he says he's focused first on November.
4: Today, Vance will be in New York for the 9/11 ceremony at Ground Zero. President Trump will be the only living president not in attendance. Instead, he's going to a ceremony at the Pentagon.
6: At 9:37 a.m., the plane flew into the western face of the Pentagon. The 59 on board, aside from the hijackers, were killed. And 125 inside the Pentagon were killed, including children and teachers who were visiting on a school trip.
4: Fox's Jessica Rosenthal. 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
13: 25 years ago, Marion Fontana was planning to celebrate an anniversary with her husband, Dave, a New York firefighter.
14: Dave, my late husband, was coming off a 24-hour shift.
13: When word came a plane had struck one of the Twin Towers, Dave, like other firefighters on 9/11, rushed to Lower Manhattan.
14: Of course, watching the towers come down, I just kind of knew that my life would never be the same.
13: Marion says it's been a long journey coping with the loss and raising their son, Aiden, who is now 30.
14: He is resilient too, thank God, and we've become very, very close.
13: Michelle Franzen, ABC News, New York.
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15: We're kicking off your Friday morning with warm temperatures in the 60s, along with high levels of humidity. Clouds will continue to increase throughout the day as a cold front pushes through our hometowns. Temperatures will be a bit cooler this afternoon compared to yesterday, with highs reaching the mid-80s. Unsettled weather returns to the region today, bringing the chance of showers and storms, especially this afternoon. A few showers could produce heavy rainfall, and flash flooding will be possible with any slow-moving downpours. As we head into Saturday, unsettled weather will continue as the front stalls to our south. Another round of showers and storms will be possible, so be sure to keep that umbrella handy. Temperatures will cool significantly behind the front with Saturday afternoon highs in the upper 70s and low 80s. A drier pattern settles in Sunday, bringing plenty of sunshine and temperatures in the mid-80s that will continue through mid-next week. From WDBJ 7, I'm First Alert Meteorologist Caroline Matheny on WFIR.
3: Right now it's 72 degrees. We will never forget. 25 years ago today.
16: On September 11th, 2001, 19 hijackers associated with the terror group Al-Qaeda began a series of attacks on targets in the U.S. The deadliest

0: terror attacks on American soil in the country's history. Almost 3,000 lives were taken that day at the World Trade Center towers in New York City, the Pentagon in Washington, D.C., and near Shanksville, Pennsylvania, where United Flight 93 crashed when passengers attempted to retake the plane. This year, there's an additional moment of silence at the 9/11 observance ceremony in New York City to honor the thousands of people who've been lost since the attacks due to 9/11-related illnesses. In New York City, Tanya J. Powers, Fox News.
1: 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Well, Virginia Tech set to host Old Dominion tomorrow at Lane Stadium. The Monarchs are a team the Hokies know very well, especially after the last couple of seasons. Tech head coach James Franklin says the team had better be ready.
2: Two losses in the last 4 years, but we've lost three times to these guys since 2018, I think. I hope everybody is giving these people the respect that they deserve, because they're going to come in our stadium confident and expecting to win, and we're going to need a home field advantage. We got an opponent that's coming in the stadium that's going to expect to beat us. We better be ready to go.
1: Coach Franklin also saying this week he's ready for the fans to show up big time early tomorrow to give the team the whole home field advantage that they're going to need to win.
2: I hope all the fans breakfast tailgate and then are in the stadium the same way, early and ready to go. We're going to need them.
1: Audio courtesy Virginia Tech. Both teams opened this season with a win last Saturday. The Hokies over VMI, Old Dominion over Norfolk State. Coach Franklin and ODU head coach Ricky Riley have a good relationship. They've coached together previously at Kansas State, Vanderbilt, and also at Penn State. Yes, they have a good friendship, but both will be looking to beat the other when it's all said and done tomorrow. It is a big in-state rivalry game tomorrow. Old Dominion at Virginia Tech, Lane Stadium. WFIR's coverage will begin at 10 o'clock tomorrow morning. Kickoff from Lane Stadium is at noon. Spend Tech Time on WFIR, brought to you this morning by the Virginia Lottery.
3: I'm Gene Moreno with your WFIR News Extra. During this year of VA-250 and the country's 250th birthday, we've heard about several relatively unknown Virginia patriots, and now a new book, A Zealous and Active Patriot, about Colonel Charles Lynch, will be discussed by author Wyatt Golden at Christ Lutheran Church in Roanoke on September 29th. Ashley Webb is with the Roanoke History Museum.
4: Wyatt Golden coming to speak. He is with Avoca Museum in Lynchburg. This book is just published. We're excited to host him and hear all about Charles Lynch.
5: 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It's very sexy. It opens like a book. Inside, practically an iPad mini. Biggest iPhone makeover since the original one back in 2007. Samsung and Google foldables, about 2% of all phones sold. Apple's new boss says they feel like two phones stuck together. Harsh, but true. The price? The iPhone Duo starts at about $2,000. One analyst says Apple will sell everyone it can make. Mark my words, in 5 years, flat phones will look as ancient as flip phones, which, yes, also folded. My advice? Don't pre-order blind. Go fold one in a store first. So, did I change your mind? I'm buying one for sure. 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
7: I'm Clark Palmer. The Bedford County School Board is looking at how to address declining enrollment.
3: I'm Gene Moreno. Around here we have Visit Virginia's Blue Ridge. And a few years ago, Southside Virginia in Danville and Pennsylvania County adopted a similar tagline. It paid off big time in 2025.
8: I'm Denise Allen Membrano. There are two new mascots at the Beaver Dam Farm Sunflower Festival.
1: Partly sunny today. We do have a 60% chance of a shower storm, 85. Showers and storms tonight, 69. And a 40% chance tomorrow with a high of 84. It's cloudy this morning and we're at 73 degrees. 25 years ago today, a day we will never forget. Let's get an update on the latest this morning now on ABC News.
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9: From ABC News, I'm Chuck Severson. Four former presidents and the current vice president expected to gather at ground.

0: Zero in New York City in less than an hour to mark 25 years since the 9/11 attacks. ABC's Whit Johnson at what was Ground Zero.
1: On this 25th anniversary commemoration, moments of silence will be observed, corresponding with the timeline of the attacks, including for the first time a seventh moment of silence to honor those who have died from 9/11 related injuries or illnesses. Family members selected through a lottery will read the names of every single person who died from both the 2001 attacks and the 1993 World Trade Center bombing.
0: President Trump will attend a ceremony at the Pentagon this morning. There will also be a gathering in Shanksville, Pennsylvania for those lost on United Flight 93. ABC's Stephanie Ramos is there.
2: The morning's observance will include wreath lanes near the visitor center, marking the times of each of the attacks in New York City, Arlington, and here in Shanksville. The 40 names of the passengers and crew will be read and bells will ring in remembrance. United Flight 93 left Newark bound for San Francisco with 40 people on board, 33 passengers and 7 crew members.
0: President Trump last night declaring the first Republican midterm convention a wild success, after his running mate, Vice President J.D. Vance, delivered the keynote address talking about voter concerns ahead of the November election. But as ABC's Jay O'Brien points out, what Vance did not touch on was also of note.
3: He didn't make a case for the war in Iran. He instead said to voters, you can disagree with us on that issue and other issues, but you should still vote for us because the alternative, in his view, in Vance's view, is worse.
0: The streak of rain-free days in the Dallas-Fort Worth area has hit 57 with little relief in the forecast. Dry conditions have complicated efforts of crews battling a massive wildfire. 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
0: Swiss officials investigating a tour bus crash this morning that killed 5 people, injuring another 40 after the bus overturned in the Alpine region. 3 people remain in serious condition. AI giant OpenAI is reported to be considering slowing down development after several AI firms face increased public concern and congressional scrutiny. ABC's Karen Hua has the details.
5: Anthropic says it blocked several attempts to use its AI to develop biological weapons. In one case, it says a lab outside the U.S. used the model to research a dangerous strain of bird flu and how it could spread to humans. The company says the users tried to hide what they were doing, and the company quickly moved to ban them. Lawmakers on Capitol Hill are calling for safety guardrails.
0: Two sources with knowledge tell ABC News that several U.S. warplanes were damaged in Iran's attack on an air base in Jordan earlier this week. ABC's Martha Raddatz.
6: President Trump telling News Nation that there was no damage to aircraft in this most recent attack, saying, quote, none whatsoever, no damage, no nothing. In July, 3 American soldiers were killed in Jordan during an Iranian attack. Isabella Gonzalez, Tyler James Fien, and Angel Rampersad.
0: California filing a lawsuit against changes enacted to the Endangered Species Act by the Trump administration, arguing it threatens some of the state's wildlife. Chuck Sievertson, ABC News.
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8: Good morning, it's 8:05 traffic.

0: Traffic flow is good right now. It's 73 degrees.
1: Shower and storm chances are returning heading into the weekend with cooler temperatures as a front moves through the region.
0: Top local story this hour. Bedford County school officials discussing the future of several schools in the district. With that story, WFIR's Clark Palmer live in the news center. Clark.
2: Joey, members of the Bedford County School Board met last night to analyze data that could result in school consolidation. The district is currently planning to close Stewartsville Elementary School for school year 27 and 28. WDBJ 7 was there as Christopher Dick with Demographic Analytics Advisors said there is one factor that is currently driving future decisions.
3: Enrollment in Bedford County has been falling, and it continues to fall, and we forecast it to continue to fall.
2: Resident Amanda Bryant tells WDBJ 7 she is pleased that the district is looking to get public feedback for making a decision on whether to close schools.
4: I think it's really fair that the school board members' response was, this is a lot to absorb. We don't want to take anything off the table, and we want to get some community feedback.
2: The first town hall is set for September the 21st at Forest Middle School. Live at the News Center, Clark Palmer, WFIR News.
0: And coming up this morning, Governor Spanberger looks to prevent SNAP fraud. And a Rolo College grad discussing what he experienced during the 9/11 attacks 25 years ago today. I'm Joey Self.
1: We're off to a warm start this morning with temperatures in the upper 60s and low 70s. Mostly cloudy skies today with temperatures reaching the mid to upper 80s by this afternoon. A cold front is pushing through our hometowns, and this will bring the chance of showers and storms, especially into the afternoon. Rain chances continue into Saturday with cooler temperatures in the low 80s before dry conditions settle in Sunday.
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0: 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Back over to Clark Palmer.
2: Joey, 25 years ago today on September the 11th, Roanoke College grad Josh Maddox was training on the 61st floor of the South Tower of the World Trade Center when a plane hijacked by terrorists crashed into the North Tower. Maddox tells WDBJ 7 he got out of the building and was far enough away when the tower collapsed.
6: You know, when it fell, I could feel like the earth shake. I could see the smoke and stuff coming, but I was able to outrun it. And I will never forget, it was a lady named Patricia answered. She said, Josh, she goes, Josh, this is you? And she goes, he's alive. And I could hear the office go, and like yell.
2: Maddox said it took more than two decades and a marriage and two children before he could process what he had survived. Nearly 3,000 people died as a result of the September 11th attacks. The city of Salem will be hosting a 9/11 wreath laying ceremony at Fire Station 1 on South Market Street this morning at 10:30. And at 11 a.m. today, the National D-Day Memorial in Bedford will mark the 25th anniversary of the terrorist attacks with a ceremony of remembrance at the memorial. Former Governor Glenn Youngkin is expected to attend. Governor Abigail Spanberger yesterday announced the rollout of new, more secure EBT cards equipped with chip and tap technology to better prevent SNAP fraud and protect families from having their food assistance skimmed. Virginia is among the first five states to implement this new technology. The initial rollout will target localities that have experienced high levels of benefit theft, including Roanoke City and Lynchburg. A regional rebranding and the opening of a name brand casino resort at the end of 2024 led to an eye-popping increase in visitor spending in 2025 compared to the year before in Danville and Pennsylvania County. WFIR's Gene Moreno has that story.
7: Visit SoSi is the tagline, as in Southside, and last year tourism revenue jumped almost 51% compared to 2024. Lisa Merriweather is tourism manager for the Danville Office of Economic Development and Tourism. She says, yes, the Caesars Casino, hotel, and other amenities had plenty to do with raising tourism revenue in SoSi to $414 million in 2025, more than double the previous calendar year.
8: Caesars opened with a temporary location while their resort was being built. Caesars Virginia, the resort, opened the middle of December 2024. The numbers that we're seeing reflected now for 2025, it's a solid year of those numbers.
7: Merriweather says with many Virginians staying closer to home, a staycation to Danville in Pennsylvania County has become a preferred option for some and to those living right next door.
8: We're right on the Virginia-North Carolina border, so we are seeing a tremendous influx of visitation coming from a lot of of those northern North Carolina metros, Raleigh, Greensboro, Reedsboro, even in Charlotte. And these people are very curious. They're coming over. You know, it's a short day trip for them. We've seen some influencer groups coming in from the Raleigh-Durham area that are coming in going, wow, we had no idea.
7: The 2025 report from the Virginia Tourism Corporation says the industry supported almost 4,000 jobs in SoCi, generating $18.7 million in tax revenue last year. Gene Moreno, WFIR News.
2: The New River Health District will host its second annual community baby shower tomorrow at 10 a.m. The event will take place at New River Community Action Fairlawn Campus. Those expecting a baby or new parents will have the opportunity to learn more about available programs and services. 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Live at the WFIR News Center, I'm Clark Palmer.
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14: Pretty good bet for some showers and storms today. We need some rain. 60% chance this afternoon. With a high of 85. Right now it's 73. Back over to Claude Palmer.
2: Joey, Roanoke City, the city of Salem and Franklin and Roanoke counties are among localities that will receive funding from the Virginia Department of Education to improve school safety. Franklin County will receive a little more than $76,000. Roanoke City has been awarded more than $132,000. And Roanoke County will be receiving $250,000. Salem City will be able to utilize more than $148,000. And speaking of the city of Salem, tomorrow morning we will see Old Salem Days take over the downtown area, giving residents a chance to experience, meet, and buy from local craft and food vendors. Chair of the Old Salem Days Committee with the Salem Rotary Club, Jeremy Longshore, says those thinking about coming to the event should be aware that parking can be hit and miss.
15: So the shuttles are still going to be running from Salem Civic Center to Main Street, or just off Main Street is where they drop off, right behind the library. And so that'll be happening. We'll have that as a service. I do think there are a handful of events at the Civic Center, so just be on the lookout for those buses and that area. It should have a rotary tent out there if you're looking at it.
2: The last shuttle leaves from the library at 4 p.m. tomorrow. The last bus leaves from the Civic Center at 3:30, or at 3 p.m., mind you. The Beaver Dam's Farm Sunflower Festival starts this evening with a VIP sneak peek event. As WFIR, Sydney Salomon-Brainio tells us, this year, there are a couple new mascots.
16: When Candace Monahan started the Sunflower Festival 11 years ago, Beaver Dam Farm was operating a dairy. It was easy to find several docile calves among the herd for the festival's farm animal petting area. In September of 2019, the family got out of the dairy industry. Monahan says it became difficult to find calves that were docile and used to people. She solved that problem this year by purchasing two Highland steers. They're smaller than other breeds and have a shaggy coat.
17: They're kind of the craze right now. Everybody likes to cuddle them and take pictures with them. And we'll have those two at the festival. Their names are Sunny and Rolo. They're adorable. They're like my big dogs now. We've added a new sticker to our sticker pack that is the Highland Cow. Our t-shirt design for this year is a Highland Cow with sunflowers all around it.
16: The Beaver Dam Farm Sunflower Festival is known for its more than 115 craft and food vendors, and many of them have joined Monahan in celebrating the Highland Cow.
17: And they're also making Highland Cow feed.

0: 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That'll be at 6. Tomorrow, Old Dominion at Tech. Coverage on WFIR 10, kickoff at noon. Hokies head coach James Franklin saying that ODU head coach Ricky Ronnie is bringing in a very confident football team.
1: He's going to bring a team in here and a program, an organization that's going to be confident. They're going to come into Lane Stadium with confidence. They've won at home and they've won on the road. So as an organization, we're going to play a confident team and a confident organization.
0: And indeed, let's hear from ODU head coach Ricky Ronnie. And he talked this week about some of the things they're going to need to do tomorrow to have a good game against Tech.
2: Finishing blocks, finishing tackles, finishing runs, and then also just playing to our leverage a little bit better.
0: Coach Franklin audio from Virginia Tech and Coach Ricky Ronnie audio from ODU. All right, also tomorrow we have Gardner-Webb at Liberty, Wagner at JMU, Bucknell at VMI, Ferrum at Shaw. Greensboro to play at Ronald College, the Maroons home opener tomorrow. You can hear that ball game on the Rock Channel 97.3 FM coverage at 2. Maroons head coach Brian Steinspring says everybody's excited for the home opener.
3: I get excited about home games. I do think we have a definitive home field advantage. I do feel our crowd. Our players feel our crowd. The recruits that we have there recognize that, okay, this is different. There's 7,000, 8,000 people in the stands. This is different. I just want it to be a great experience for everybody. Most importantly, I want our football team to play well. You know, I want us to do our part.
0: And that audio from Greg Roberts. 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The Bears at Carolina. 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Big League Baseball tonight. We have Kansas City at Boston. The Orioles at Toronto. Mets at the Yankees in the Subway Series. Angels at Washington. Philly at Atlanta. Hockey, the Rail Yard Dogs announcing that goalie Gage Alexander signs a contract for this season. He was selected in the fifth round of the 2021 NHL draft by Anaheim. And has spent time in the AHL and the East Coast Hockey League as well. Tennis, Ben Shelton playing Francis Tiafo tonight. Men's semis, the women's final tomorrow. Arena Sablinka against Elena Rybakina. NASCAR, the playoffs. Second race in the playoffs for the Cup Series. Sunday, Worldwide Technology Raceway, Illinois. And that's sports. WFIR.
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0: And a good morning to you on the Roanoke Valley's Morning News. Morning commute traffic right now is good. Cloudy, 73 degrees.
5: Shower and storm chances return to the forecast. I'm First Alert meteorologist Caroline Matheny.
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6: Members of the Bedford County School Board met this week to analyze data that could lead to school consolidation and even possible school closures. I'm WFIR's Clark Palmer.
7: Around here, we have Visit Virginia's Blue Ridge. And a few years ago, Southside Virginia in Danville and Pennsylvania County adopted a similar tagline as a way to rebrand the region. It paid off big time in 2025 when it comes to tourism. I'm WFIR's Gene Marano.
8: A family farm in Buchanan has turned into a sea of yellow. It's time for the Beaver Dam Farm Sunflower Festival. I'm WFIR's Denise Allen Membrano.
0: The former Walker Foundry site in Roanoke City will soon be known as the Foundry at Norwich Town Center. According to developers, the site will soon be home to a restaurant and more than 100 townhomes. Time now for the Money Monitor. Slightly fewer Americans filing for unemployment claims last week as jobless claims remain historically low. Layoffs still rare, and wholesale inflation picked up last month after cooling earlier this summer as higher oil and gas prices stemming from the Iran war keeping costs elevated. Both reports there from the Labor Department. Regular gas on average for our region starting out this Friday morning up 3 cents from yesterday at 405.
9: Boxing fans, mark your calendars. Ryan Garcia puts his welterweight world title on the line against hard-hitting top contender Conor Benn, plus undefeated Australian superstar Jai Obataya takes on Noel Michalian. 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The best part? There's no pay-per-view. The entire event is included with your Paramount Plus subscription. Saturday, September 12th, stream Zuffa Boxing's Ryan Garcia versus Conor Benn live on Paramount+.
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7: I'm Jerry Willis, and this is the Fox Business Report.
8: Crude oil futures have moderated this morning. U.S. oil West Texas Intermediate has slipped below $100 a barrel to $99. Brent crude, the global price for oil, is at $103. Analyst Dennis Kissler of BOK Financial says crude oil futures were overbought and could be due for a correction. Two tech giants reported earnings after the Wall Street close. Adobe shares are lower this morning. Oracle shares are up 7%. Software company Adobe says it now has 1 billion monthly active users, and it's raising its outlook for the year. Its profit rose in the quarter. Oracle's profit was sharply higher. The software and cloud computing company continues to see rising demand. Wall Street will be reacting today to the Consumer Price Index for August. That's your Fox Business Report. I'm Ginny Coselda. 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
12: We're starting off your Friday morning with warmer temperatures in the 60s and high levels of humidity. Expect an increase in clouds throughout the day today as a cold front moves through our hometown. Temperatures will be slightly cooler this afternoon than yesterday, with highs topping out into the mid-80s. Unsettled weather returns to the region, bringing the chance of showers and storms this afternoon. Some storms could contain heavy rainfall, and flash flooding may be possible with any slow-moving downpours. Heading into Saturday, unsettled weather continues as the front stalls to our south. Another round of showers and storms will be possible, so have the umbrella handy. Temperatures cool significantly behind the front with highs in the upper 70s and low 80s on Saturday afternoon. A dry pattern moves in on Sunday with plenty of sunshine and temperatures in the mid-80s stretching through midweek. From WDBJ 7, I'm First Alert Meteorologist Caroline Matheny on WFIR.
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14: This fundamentally is becoming is whether we remain that shining city on a hill that Reagan spoke of, the beacon of freedom for the world, or we give all of that up. 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
0: Time now for At the Movies and What's New at the Historic Grandin Theater. It's Practical Magic 2.
15: I'm Gene Randall, Tyler Lyon from the Grandin Film Lab. Practical Magic 2, a multi-generational family of witches cursed to be loveless for centuries, attempts to break the spell by confronting dark secrets and sacrificing for each other. This is a sequel to Practical Magic, directed by Griffin Dunne, which is about two witch sisters raised by their eccentric aunts in a small town facing closed-minded prejudice and a curse. That movie was released in 1998, so this is one of those cases, Tyler, we've seen once in a while where a sequel's many years, if not decades later, makes me think of The Devil Wears Prada too.
16: I think this is sort of a new era in that for filmmaking. Legacy sequels, 25 years in the making. Not in the case of Devil Wears Prada 2, wasn't quite 25 years. I think it was only 20 years. Movies that maybe were never originally envisioned as having a sequel are now getting new storylines for similar characters, but definitely reframing in a modern context too. So it's kind of exciting because you don't have the pressure of being franchised. It's interesting to see what do they bring to the table to just rehash something familiar but make it something new too.
15: Especially when it's a comfort level, people who like Sandra Bullock, Nicole Kidman, Stockard Channing is back in this one as well from the original Practicals. There's a kind of a comfort level with certain people, and maybe you're curious to see what people look like 20 years later.
16: Yeah, and I think it's going to be really fun for those actors to see what kind of chemistry they still have all these years later, getting to work with someone who they enjoy and had a really successful run the first go-around, too.
15: And Sandra Bullock always has a good sense of humor. She's kind of tongue-in-cheek. And Susan Beer directs this. She directed Sandra Bullock in Bird Box, which was a tour de force for Bullock, so there's a comfort level there. Fans of the original Practical Magic and fans of Bullock and Kidman may seem like old home week for them.
16: Of course, also, let's not ignore the fact that it's coming out just before we get into sort of the Halloween season. So if you're looking for a taste of fall a little bit earlier, I think this will be something that helps scratch the itch.
0: That was Tyler Lyon at the movies Practical Magic 2 playing this weekend at the Grandin Theater. Right now we're at 73 degrees. Today marks 25 years since the 9/11 attacks. 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
17: 9/11, 25 years later, I'm Chuck Sievertson. A crowd assembling at what was Ground Zero in New York for an annual ceremony getting underway. Former Presidents Biden, Obama, George W. Bush, and Clinton are there, as well as Vice President J.D. Vance. President Trump

0: is due at the Washington ceremony at the Pentagon, where ABC's Martha Raddatz is.
1: It's going to be a very rainy ceremony here today, and of course a very solemn ceremony. They will put the names of each of the victims up. Usually they put the pictures as well. I'm thinking this morning of Commander Patrick Dunn, whose wife was pregnant.
0: Despite increased efforts to combat them, threats remain, says ABC News Chief Justice Correspondent Pierre Thomas.
2: Just yesterday, the Department of Homeland Security told us that they're concerned that terrorists are using AI to try to build better explosives and biological weapons.
0: This is ABC News.
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4: 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It's 8:31. We have cloudy conditions. Right now it's 73 degrees.
5: Temperatures start to cool off following a cold front, but unsettled weather brings rain chances into the weekend.
4: Top local story this morning as we get into our news here. Members of the Bedford County School Board are discussing how to address declining enrollment and growing school capacity. With a story, it's WFIR's Clark Palmer live in the news center. Clark.
6: Joey, data presented during a Bedford County School Board meeting last night shows Forest Elementary is already at 98% capacity and is projected to reach 106% by 2035. New London is also expected to reach 95%. Christopher Dick with Demographic Analytics Advisors said while members have moved to close Stuartsville Elementary during the 2027-28 school year.
7: So two decisions that really need to be made. The first one is how many schools to consolidate. Obviously, Stuartsville has already been decided by the board for school year 27-28. The open question, which we started talking about in August, is a second consolidation warranted?
6: The audio from WDBJ 7, board member Jordan Karin said leaders are in a tough position.
8: You know, we have a tough decision to make. No matter what we do, it's going to disrupt.
6: The board will be holding a series of town halls to gain public input about the situation starting on September the 21st at Forest Middle School. Live at the News Center, Clark Palmer, WFIR News.
4: All right, coming up this morning, more of your top local news. We're learning new details about a development in Roanoke City. And the Roanoke 9/11 Memorial Stair Climb returning to the Wells Fargo building in downtown Roanoke. I'm Joey Self.
5: We're starting off warm this morning with temperatures in the upper 60s and low 70s. Skies will stay mostly cloudy today with afternoon temperatures climbing into the mid to upper 80s. A cold front is moving through our hometowns, bringing a chance for some showers and storms, especially this afternoon. Rain chances will continue into Saturday, along with cooler temperatures in the low 80s before drier conditions return Sunday. From WDBJ 7, I'm meteorologist Caroline Matheny on WFIR.
4: Okay, no traffic issues that we know of. We do have cloudy conditions this morning at 73 degrees. More news back over to Clark Palmer.
6: Joey, 25 years ago this morning, the Twin Towers of the World Trade Center in Lower Manhattan collapsed after each was hit by a hijacked jet airliner coming to the ground with hundreds of first responders still inside as they worked to clear the building. Tomorrow, the Roanoke 9/11 Memorial Stair Climb returns to the Wells Fargo building in downtown Roanoke. The participation and registration fee and sponsorships will be raising money for the National Fallen Firefighters Association. Event coordinator Peter Matheson is a local first responder. He recently spoke with WDBJ 7.
9: The Wells Fargo Tower is 22 stories tall, which is where we do the event, and the Twin Towers were 110 stories. So participants climbed the Wells Fargo Tower five times while carrying the badge of a firefighter, police officer, or EMT killed on 9/11 to symbolically complete their mission. Five sets, then they ring the bell when they're done, which is a tradition in the fire service to honor our lost. Very symbolic event.
6: The National Fallen Firefighters Foundation provides support and resources to the families of firefighters killed in the line of duty. The former Walker Foundry site in Roanoke City will soon be known as the Foundry at Norwich Town Center. According to developers, the site will soon be home to a restaurant and more than 100 townhomes. A model unit could be unveiled by the start of next year. The Foundry at Norwich Town Center is about a $50 million project. The local grassroots group that opposes data centers wants to call attention to a special joint meeting at the Western Virginia Regional Industrial Facility Authority has called for a 4 p.m. meeting today at the Roanoke Regional Partnership Office on Franklin Road. The Southwest Virginia Data Center Transparency Alliance said today's meeting was scheduled after earlier this week. Both Roanoke City Council and the Roanoke County Board of Supervisors held closed-door meetings that appeared to have been discussions regarding property at the jointly owned Woodhaven Industrial Park. The Alliance writes that, quote, we fully expect them to approve a data center deal at Woodhaven. Attorney General Jay Jones said a bipartisan coalition of 48 other attorneys general are pushing the Federal Communications Commission to strengthen its Know Your Upstream Provider, or KUP, requirements to help prevent scammers from using the U.S. phone network to make illegal robocalls. KUP rules require voice service providers to ensure that they receive calls from legitimate and responsible providers and do not regularly pass through lots of illegal calls. Around here, we have Visit Virginia's Blue Ridge. And a few years ago, Southside Virginia, Danville, and Pennsylvania County adopted a similar tagline as a way to rebrand the region. It paid off big time in 2025 when it comes to tourism and the tax revenue generated. WFIR's Gene Morano takes us inside the numbers.
10: Visit SoSee, that's Southside Virginia, received the largest boost when looking at 2025 numbers when compared to 2024, no doubt boosted by the opening of the Caesars Virginia Casino Hotel and Resort. In fact, tourism director Lisa Merriweather noted it went up about 51% over 2024 when Caesars Virginia opened the doors to its permanent casino in December of that year.
11: My role when I came into Danville 5 years ago was to build a tourism program that really focused on all the other tourism assets, knowing that there was going to be a laser hot spotlight on, you know, this particular tourism amenity, Caesars Virginia. And we have done that, and we have really worked hard to rise the tide for these tourism assets to get them to understand that, you know, the wave of visitation is coming in droves that we've not seen before.
10: Tourism revenue jumped to around $414 million in SoSee last year, generating almost $19 million in local tax revenue. And now, says Merriweather,
11: we have opened our second Danville Visitor Center in Caesars, Virginia. You know, Caesars is drawing about, you know, a couple million people a year. That's kind of been the path. We want to get in front of those people. And Caesars, Virginia's, their leadership team has been wonderful. They want us in there. They want us to be able to share that information.
10: That 50.9% rise in tourism revenue in Danville and Pennsylvania County last year, when compared to 2024, also included those coming from our neighboring states, especially North Carolina, which borders on Danville. Gene Morano, WFIR News.
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12: All right, coming up this morning, we have more of your top local news, including Virginia's U.S. senators looking to implement safety changes at Reagan Airport in Washington. And we have health news and sports all on the way as well. It's WFIR. Depend on it.
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12: Weather for today, partly sunny, 60% chance of a shower storm, high of 85. Showers and storms on the way tonight, 69, a 40% chance tomorrow, otherwise partly sunny. A little bit cooler with a high of 84. 73, currently UE head back over to Clark Palmer.
6: Joey, Virginia's U.S. Senators Mark Warner and Tim Kaine have introduced legislation that would improve

0: safety in the constrained and complex airspace around Ronald Reagan Washington National Airport after last year's deadly mid-air collision that claimed the lives of 67 people. The bill would cap hourly arrivals and reduce the clustering of flights and remove 30 slots, thereby addressing issues that the senators believe contributed to that January 2025 disaster. Warner and Kane say on the night of the January mid-air collision, there was an 18-minute period in which one single air traffic controller was responsible for managing 29 separate aircraft, including a five-minute span with six takeoffs or landings. The city of Roanoke has received more than $6.2 million to continue its lead remediation program. Lead Safe Roanoke has completed lead remediation in 559 homes in the city during its 20-year history. But with more than 85% of the city's homes being built before 1978, there's a lot of work to do. Lead exposure can seriously harm children and cause lifelong health effects. That's why one of the eligibility requirements is a child age 5 or younger must live in or regularly visit that home.
1: The only way you can actually know if somebody has lead poisoning is to have a blood test. And it's really important at your child's well visit at age 1 and 2. If you live in a pre-78 house or your child spends time with their grandparents or other family members in an older home, that you make sure that your pediatrician during their well child visit is testing their blood for lead.
0: That is Katie Kennedy, Program Director of Lead Safe Roanoke. She says to qualify for the program, you must live in Roanoke City. The home must have been built before 1978 and is not located in a floodplain. There are also income eligibility requirements. You can find a link to the application at WFIRnews.com. The Beaver Dam Farm has had several incarnations in its 126 years. Nowadays, most people think of a sunflower festival. It gets underway tonight with WFIR's Denise Allen-Breno has more information.
2: The Beaver Dam Farm has been a family farm since 1900. In that time, it's been a tomato cannery, a dairy farm, and now the family raises beef cattle and sunflowers. Candace Monahan started the Beaver Dam Farm Sunflower Festival as a way to bring in more money to the family farm. In addition to the fields of 700,000 sunflowers, the festival boasts 115 craft and food vendors. Monahan says you will not find vendors selling mass-produced items.
3: Having a farming background and growing everything and working with the land, and that's what these guys are doing. You know, they're using their hands to create something to also make a living off of. So that's why we chose to go that route.
2: The vendors are a mix of local and those from neighboring states.
3: We have a wide range of crafters that are coming. A blacksmith, for instance, that does welding and makes his own knives, candles. We have lotions. We have different types of jewelry. We have things for your dogs and cats. I think people love to come and have such a variety to choose from.
2: You can get a sneak peek and VIP extras today from 4 to 7 p.m. There is also a tribute for the 25th anniversary of 9/11 called the Field of Heroes, containing more than 400 U.S. flags representing the first responders who died that day. The Sunflower Festival in Buchanan runs through September 20th. Denise Allen-Membreno, WFIR News.
0: 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I'm Clark Palmer.
4: A better life with Dr. Sanjay Gupta.
5: Vaping is often thought of as the safer choice over traditional cigarettes. But safer doesn't mean safe. New study out of Australia suggests nicotine e-cigarettes may raise the risk of certain cancers. That vapor isn't just harmless water. It contains chemicals that could damage your cells, even your DNA. I know a lot of people look to vaping to quit cigarettes, but here's the catch. E-cigarettes aren't actually approved to help you quit, and a lot of people end up trading one nicotine habit for another. Now, if you want to kick the habit, reach for things that are proven to work. Nicotine patches, gum, lozenges. 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Nicotine is one of the most addictive drugs out there, no matter what form it might come in. I'm Dr. Sanjay Gupta, helping you live a better life.
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9: Well, good morning. It is 8:46 at WFIR. It was at this time 25 years ago today, the first plane went into the North Tower of the World Trade Center. It is a day we'll never forget, September 11, 25 years ago. In honor and in memory of those lives lost at the time the first plane struck on what would begin a terrible day for our country, the first responders and all those who served and all those families still affected today, we go silent.

0: today and every day as we move forward. It is a day we will never forget. September 11th, 2001, 25 years ago today. Remember those as we go throughout this day. Here's Fox News.
1: Fox News, I'm CJ Pop. An emotional day across our nation, remembering the thousands murdered in the 9/11 terror attacks and those who have perished since.
2: This milestone of 25 years resonates especially because of the passage of time. Today, Vice President J.D. Vance will be here as long as with the four former living presidents and their wives, the officials and family members. Today, a new moment of silence has been added, a seventh, that to mark all those who have died from 9/11 related illnesses.
1: Fox's Eric Shawn at Ground Zero, sunrise at the Pentagon. An unfurling of an American flag down the building's western side, honoring the 184 people killed there. President Trump will attend that ceremony that begins shortly. 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
0: All right, 848, we go to sports this morning, and let's start here with tonight's high school football schedule. We have Franklin County at PH, William Fleming will be at Salem, Glenbrook at Cave Spring, Hidden Valley at Northside, Christiansburg at William Byrd, Stan River at Liberty, Floyd is at Blacksburg, Eastern Montgomery at Northwood. And the Haley Toyota High School Football Game of the Week features Magna Vista, Lord Botetourt coverage on WFIR at 650. 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We'll have coverage on Sports Radio 101.1 FM at 6 for a 7 o'clock kickoff. And talking about Norfolk State, head football coach Michael Vick is the coach of the Cavaliers, Tony Elliott.
4: And I got a tremendous amount of respect for who he is as a person, all that he's been through, and then, you know, the impact that he's now making. And his guys, they play hard. They're very competitive.
0: Audio courtesy UVA. Meanwhile, Michael Vick, head coach Norfolk State, talks about playing the Virginia Cavaliers.
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0: 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Again, 6 o'clock coverage, Sports Radio 101.1 FM tonight. Coming up tomorrow, it's ODU of Virginia Tech coverage on WFIR at 10 for a noon kickoff. Hokies head coach James Franklin says big game tomorrow, and that he knows ODU head coach Ricky Ronnie will have his team ready.
6: It's game week. My job is to do everything I can to put Virginia Tech in the best position to be successful, and I know he's doing the same thing.
0: On to go from Virginia Tech. Other games tomorrow, Gardner-Webb at Liberty, Wagner at JMU, Bucknell at PMI, Ferrum at Shaw. Rollo College with their home opener tomorrow, Salem Stadium. They'll play Greensboro. 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Major League Baseball tonight, Kansas City at Boston, Baltimore at Toronto, the Mets at the Yankees, Angels at Washington, Philly is at Atlanta. Hockey, the Rail Yard Dogs announcing that goaltender Gage Alexander has signed a contract for this season. He was selected in the fifth round of the 2021 NHL draft by Anaheim and has spent time in the AHL and the ECHL. In tennis at the U.S. Open men's semis tonight, Ben Shelton plays Francis Tiafoe. The women's final tomorrow, Aryna Sabalenka against Elena Rybakina. Race 2 in the playoffs for the NASCAR Cup Series coming up Sunday at Worldwide Technology Raceway, Illinois. And that's sports. WFIR.
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0: Okay, no traffic issues that we know of as we ride along here on our way to work this morning. We're at 73 degrees, cloudy conditions.
7: Temperatures dropping slightly with storm chances returning into the weekend. I'm First Alert meteorologist Caroline Matheny.
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8: Members of the Bedford County School Board are currently discussing how to address declining enrollment and growing school capacity. I'm WFIR's Clark Palmer.
9: A regional rebranding and the opening of a name brand casino resort at the end of 2024 led to an eye-popping increase in visitor spending in 2025 compared to the year before in Danville and Pennsylvania County. I'm WFIR's Gene Moreno.
10: They're all the rage. People love to cuddle with them and pet them. We'll tell you about the Beaver Dam Farm Sunflower Festival mascots. I'm WFIR's Denise Allen Membrano.
11: I'm Tanya J. Powers, and these are the stories of 9/11. Talk to Gordon Felt about his brother Ed, and you get a sense of the kind of guy he was.
12: Actions that he took with the 39 of the passengers and crew members were heroic.
11: In 2021, Gordon was the president of the families of Flight 93 and told me his brother was a genius who always had time for his loved ones.
12: If his children wanted to try something, Ed would try it. You know, one wanted to take piano lessons, so Ed took piano lessons. One wanted to start running, so Ed started running. That's the dedication that he had and felt for his family.
11: Ed was headed to work in San Francisco on 9/11, and shortly before the plane went down in a Pennsylvania field, he made one call.
12: Ed's phone call was to 911. It was made right towards the end. And the FBI thought that he may have been trying to help the authorities determine where the plane was or where it was headed. But, you know, we'll never really know for sure.
11: Tanya J. Powers, Fox News.
13: In Shanksville, where Flight 93 crashed.
14: For the mothers out there who, you know, remember the day their child was born as if it were yesterday, as we sometimes say.
13: Debbie Borza's daughter, Diora, was on that plane.
14: It's as if it were yesterday that it was September 11th, 2001 for me.
13: In 25 years, there has been rebuilding, renewal, resilience, and a passion among all those affected to never forget.
15: Then-President George W. Bush remembering the moment he was alerted about the 9/11 terror attacks while listening to a child read.
16: America is now under attack. I didn't have much time to process that, but it was pretty clear to me that if we were under attack, then my job was to defend the child that was reading to me and her family and her country. And so it was a moment of clarity.
15: Detailing efforts to get life back to normal after.
17: Why was that so important?
16: Well, because I didn't want us to lose our soul. I wanted to, as we defended our freedoms, I wanted people to remember how precious they are.
15: Speaking with former National Security Advisor and former Secretary of State Condoleezza Rice. Kristen Goodwin, Fox News.
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7: We're kicking off your Friday morning with warm temperatures in the 60s, along with high levels of humidity. Clouds will continue to increase throughout the day as a cold front pushes through our hometowns. Temperatures will be a bit cooler this afternoon compared to yesterday, with highs reaching the mid-80s. Unsettled weather returns to the region today, bringing the chance of showers and storms, especially this afternoon. A few showers could produce heavy rainfall, and flash flooding will be possible with any slow-moving downpours. As we head into Saturday, unsettled weather will continue as the front stalls to our south. Another round of showers and storms will be possible, so be sure to keep that umbrella handy. Temperatures will cool significantly behind the front, with Saturday afternoon highs in the upper 70s and low 80s. A drier pattern settles in Sunday, bringing plenty of sunshine and temperatures in the mid-80s that will continue through mid-next week. From WDBJ 7, I'm First Alert Meteorologist Caroline Matheny on WFIR.
18: We are here today at the National Museum of the U.S. Army to highlight what is a much lesser known story. It is one about how the Army's Corps of Engineers stepped up that day. They ultimately sorted through 1.5 tons of wreckage and human remains at Ground Zero and saved the lives of thousands of Americans. Nearly 300 Army Corps engineers deployed immediately to New York that day. Then over the ensuing weeks at Freshkills Landfill, the Corps designed what became a massive debris sorting system. It sifted through over 1.5 million tons of wreckage and remains from Ground Zero.
19: I'm Chad Pergram with the Speaker's Lobby. It took a few years, but the U.S. intelligence services finally determined that the plane which crashed in Shanksville, Pennsylvania, was bound for the U.S. Capitol. The 40 passengers and crew on board might not have known what they were saving, but it's believed that they overpowered the hijackers and caused the plane to crash. That flight is where passenger Todd Beamer declared, "Let's roll," in an effort to seize control of the cockpit. A plaque honoring their heroism hangs in the East Front vestibule near the Capitol Rotunda. Yours truly visited the memorial in Shanksville on a frigid mid-February day a few years ago. From a vista, you look down into a small valley where Flight 93 crashed upside down, tearing across the Pennsylvania countryside and only 20 minutes out from Washington. What's strange about the site is that the wildlife is still. Deer don't roam near the crash site. Birds don't chirp. It's utterly silent. Ominous even, as though the birds and animals remain mum out of respect for the heroism. Or perhaps they understand the malevolence on board, which was hurtling toward Washington. With the Speaker's Lobby, Chad Pergram, Fox News.
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20: As America reflects on the 9/11 attacks, ceremonies will be held in New York at the Pentagon and in Shanksville, Pennsylvania, where United Flight 93 went down. Earlier this week, officials there pushed the need to inform younger Americans about the tragic events. Donna Gibson is the executive director of the Friends of Flight 93 National Memorial.
21: Only 15 states actually require some type of curriculum about 9/11 in the classroom.
20: She said the goal is for schools to teach kids what happened.
21: And then to use the Flight 93 story for inspiration about courage and heroism.
20: Gordon Felt lost his brother Edward on Flight 93. He said the country needs to take on a new challenge of responsibility because eventually
22: we won't be here to tell the story. We'll do it as long as we can, but at some point we've got to hand it off to the next generation.
20: Kevin Uretzky, Fox News.
23: I'm Gabrielle Lucero, and these are your sports headlines for Friday morning. The San Francisco 49ers can claim the first ever NFL win in Australia, beating the Rams 27-7 in front of a crowd of more than 100,000.
24: Purdy's under center. He takes. He wants Evans. He just puts it up. Give it to Mike. Mike's got it. He pulled it in for his first touchdown. 49ers, Mike Evans.
23: Brock Purdy threw for 205 yards, three touchdowns, and one interception, while the Niners defense held the Rams to a single score, ending a 42-game streak of scoring in double digits. Patriots wide receiver A.J. Brown is expected to miss 4 weeks with a high ankle sprain. That's according to NFL Network's Ian Rapoport. Brown, who the Patriots brought in this offseason to be quarterback Drake May's main target, went down early in the third quarter of the Pats' eventual 13-10 loss to the defending Super Bowl champion Seattle Seahawks. Now, marginally better news for those Seahawks. Quarterback Sam Darnold is expected to miss just week two after sustaining a hip injury in the first series of that game. Drew Locke will start if Darnold remains out. The U.S. Open women's final is set. Aryna Sabalenka will get a chance at a three-peat and some immediate revenge. She'll meet Elena Rybakina, who just ended Sabalenka's 99-week stay at the top of the women's tennis world rankings. Sabalenka beat American Jessica Pegula in straight sets, while Rybakina rallied to defeat American Coco Gauff in three sets. The women's finals are Saturday. The men's semifinals are set for tonight. And the U.S. Department of Justice is reportedly investigating the L.A. Clippers for circumventing the NBA's salary cap to pay Kawhi Leonard. That's according to the New York Times.
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26: From ABC News, I'm Chuck Severson. A bell ringing to commemorate the first attack. Jetliner hitting the Twin Towers 25 years ago today in New York. This at the annual ceremony. In the crowd now, Vice President Vance and the living former presidents, Biden, Obama, George W. Bush, and Clinton, and the reading of the names of those 2,753 killed that day. There'll also be ceremonies in Shanksville, Pennsylvania, and in Washington at the Pentagon. President Trump will be on hand. So is ABC's Martha Raddatz.
27: One thing to remember about this place, and I watched it burning from the State Department, a huge cloud over the city of Washington, of course, aircraft, fighter jets going down the Potomac River, but everybody here who had to continued to work. They worked overnight because they all knew they were going to war.
26: The streak of rain-free days in Dallas-Fort Worth has hit 57. Little relief in the forecast, making it tough battling a wildfire.
28: The lack of rain isn't the only issue. For several weeks,
29: we have not really seen a day below triple digits.
28: Adam Turner of the Texas A&M Forest Service, which has had tankers in the air.
29: dropping the pink retardant from an airplane almost exactly where you want it delivered.
28: The Forest Service is trying something new, replacing the water in fire trucks with the pink retardant dropped from the air. On the edge of the Ross wildfire, it appears to be working. Jim Ryan, ABC News in Dallas-Fort Worth.
26: The first ever Republican midterm convention in Dallas was a success, says President Trump. Headwinds ahead from ABC's Mary Bruce in Dallas.
18: Oil and gas prices continue to rise. Oil now hovering around $104 a barrel. Gas at $4.29 a gallon. That is up $1.35 since the war began. And diesel yesterday, for the first time ever, hit $6 a gallon.
26: Listening to ABC News.
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26: New data from the EU shows August was the hottest month on record. Weather strategic expert Samantha Burgess explains.
5: So when we look at the contribution of where the warmth has come from, where the extra heat has come from, by and large, the majority of that is the long-term trend that we see in our warming climate from the burning of fossil fuels primarily.
26: The effort of a surrogate mother in Texas to win custody of the child she carried hits another legal roadblock. ABC's Jim Ryan.
28: What would have been a standard surrogacy contract was complicated when Omar Ahmed and Nasheen Gilkar learned that the fetus McKenna West was carrying had a life-threatening heart condition. They opted to terminate the pregnancy, but West refused.
6: I didn't think that I could live with myself.
28: She left her home in Alaska and came to Texas to give birth. A judge has now reaffirmed the custody of the baby's biological parents. West's attorneys are asking the U.S. Supreme Court to step in. Jim Ryan, ABC News in Dallas-Fort Worth.
26: Severe storms heading for the upper Midwest today with a level 2 risk for damaging winds and flash flood risks in places like Minneapolis, Duluth, Minnesota, and Sioux City, Iowa. A heat advisory also remains in place for much of the West, including Los Angeles. Police in eastern Switzerland investigating the cause of a tour bus crash this morning that killed 5 people and wounded 40 others. Chuck Sievertson, ABC News.
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8: Weather every 30 minutes on WFIR. Sunny today with a chance of thunderstorms, highs in the upper 80s. Tonight, a continued chance of rain, lows in the upper 60s. Or the same tomorrow with highs in the mid 80s. And that chance of storms remains on Sunday, highs in the upper 80s. Weather every 30 minutes on News Talk, WFIR, 107.3 FM. 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
11: Marion Fontana lost her firefighter husband, Dave Fontana, on 9/11, which was also their wedding anniversary.
9: I kind of knew that my life would never be the same.
11: The couple's son, Aiden, is now 30. Marion says it's been a long journey for both of them.
9: He is resilient too, thank God, and we've become very, very close.
11: She says they will spend this 9/11 at the beach.
9: We're going to write some poems in the sand and talk about him and, you know, pay tribute to what a wonderful man he was.
11: Michelle Franzen, ABC News, New York.

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1: Glenn Beck is on.
2: From Dallas, Texas. Hello, America. It's September 11th. It is September 11th, 25 years ago. Muslim terrorists struck the World Trade Center, struck the Pentagon. They were going to hit either the Capitol or the White House. We don't know, because patriotic Americans decided they were going to sacrifice their life to stop the terrorist. And their plane crashed in a field in Pennsylvania. It was one of the most incredible days I have ever experienced. And Chris Brady, who has been with me since almost the beginning of this program, when I was just before syndication in Florida, I was on WFLA in Florida the morning of 9/11, and I was shaving, and the phone rang, and it was my wife. Are you watching the news? I turn on the news, and I'm listening to Jack, Ted, and Sharon, who did the morning show at the time of WFLA, and they were talking about how the World Trade Center was. And I turn on the TV, and Katie Couric says, there's a small, looks like a small, maybe a Cessna hit the World Trade Center. And I look at the picture, you know, the video that's live, and I'm like, that is not a small plane. That's got to be an airliner that hit that thing. And then the second one hit, and I knew we were at war. And then I had to go and make sense of a world that I was completely unprepared for. And this is 2 days before my show becomes syndicated on national radio. Chris Brady, who's been with me forever, he went into the archives and tried to clean them up as much as possible, because we recorded everything in very low quality at the time, just to have an archive of what happened. And I want to start with what I said. It was, I think, 5 o'clock in the afternoon. And so our work day was done and everything was closing. Everything was closing. You couldn't fly anywhere. Universities had closed. Public buildings is closed. Malls closed. There was nothing. It was like COVID within 2 hours. And I was listening to a piece of this last night, and I wanted to play this for you. We'll start there in 60 seconds. What did it actually sound like on 9/11 25 years ago? First, let me tell you about Leaf Filter. There are parts of owning a home that really are about stewardship. 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Okay, what do we have for these cuts? What are these cuts? Sorry, we just got them turned around.
3: Your first cut is when you were reading the quotes of the day, starting with Mayor Rudy Giuliani.
2: Okay, so this is 5 o'clock. The news just ends. We're doing news. National news from ABC is, I think it's even before Fox. ABC News is doing every 15 minutes news reports. And the news is, it's a fire hose of news. You cannot keep up with it. So now we have been following this all day long, and I had just been writing down quotes that I had heard from people during the day. What were people all around America saying? And at 5 o'clock, I looked at that list of quotes and I thought, that's the news. Listen to what America is saying.
1: New York City Mayor Rudolph Giuliani. I have a sense it's a horrible and horrendous number of lives lost. My mother is going crazy. I hope my brother's all right. He's my out-of-work partner. He's my hangout partner. I'm just in shock. Edwin Cruz, 34, whose brother Richard works in the World Trade Center. Every single American, no matter where you live, the whole country's on edge. Linda Wilson, 42, Denver. I heard a boom. People were jumping off buildings everywhere. They were just jumping. Serena Mays, construction worker, Williamsburg Bridge, New York. Everyone was screaming and crying and running. Cops, people, firefighters, everyone. It's like a war zone. New York Fire Marshal Mike Smith. It's just sick. It shows how vulnerable we really are. Keith Myers, 39. It looked like a ticker tape parade. It wasn't paper. There were parts of the building floating down in the dust. Matthew Lowe, 29, Manhattan. I just can't believe what's happened. My God, my heart goes out to all of these people. I just hope that there is justice. Martha Ridley, whose daughter died April 1995 in Oklahoma. I just saw my two towers fall. I'm devastated beyond belief. In many respects, this is significantly worse than Pearl Harbor. We just don't know who the enemy is. Louis Eisenberg, chairman of the Port Authority, New York, which operates the World Trade Center. It's so scary. It could happen to us. They could hit all the major cities at this point. How would we know? Christine Itch, 39, Columbus. Whatever the lowest floors of the fire was, they were just jumping from them. I guess it was their choice. Burned to death.

0: This is like Pearl Harbor. We just don't know who the enemy is. Here we are 25 years later. We know who the enemy is, but we refuse to say it, and we refuse to teach it, and so our children don't know who the enemy is. Who did that to us? That was the day I learned how fragile freedom really is. You can abuse it every single day. You can spit on it. You can curse it. But it just seems to go on and on and on. And on that day, every American knew, my gosh, this could be over by tonight. We had no idea. There were things that you just did not do in those days. One of those things is you did not do what I did next. We're about 18 minutes away from World Trade Center number 7 collapsing. I watched it live while I was on the air. We thought at that time 50,000 people may have been killed. Turns out under 3,000. It was a miracle. We're in the dark. We are lost. Share the next part here in just a second. By the way, the entire broadcast, delicately restored, so you can hear it, is available now at glennbeck.com. The original Glenn Beck program broadcast from 9/11/2001, as it actually happened. We'll do that in just a couple of minutes. First, actually, let me give you 1 minute, and then we'll get back into the 2001 broadcast for just a second more. Let me tell you about Cozy Earth. I mean, the world doesn't always let you choose what kind of day you're going to have. Some days are super easy, and then there's some really long ones, and you carry things home with you that you wish you would have left someplace else. But eventually, you get to close the door, and there is something deeply human and deeply satisfying when you can get home if you have made your home a refuge. 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So I had two producers, Jeffy and Stu, at the time, and they were in the other room, and I started the next sentence, and they looked at each other, and I remember the look of terror on their, literally, it was a look of terror on their face. No, no, no, no, no, no, no, no, no, no, no, no, no, don't do that. Don't, no, no, no, no, no, no, no, no. Because nobody did. And here's what I said.
1: I ask you if you're driving in your car or if you have not left your parking lot.

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I ask you to pull over to the side of the road now so I can have your undivided attention. It's not something we need to talk about. It's something we need to do.

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So I ask you to pull over your car . Stop what you're doing. Hush your surroundings. And take a moment with me. As we speak to our Father who gave us life.

0: Our most gracious Heavenly Father, we ask you today to watch over us. Your children are confused and frightened. We are saddened by the loss of our brothers and saddened by the violence that our other brothers have brought upon us. We ask for your warm embrace. We beg for your guidance now. We ask for the guidance of our leaders, that they may put aside all hatred and have a clear view as to the truth and what must be done. We ask for a blessing on those families that are missing their loved ones tonight, fathers and mothers that left for work this morning and didn't come back. May they have your peace and comfort in their lives as well. And we say these things ever so humbly in the name of our brother Jesus Christ. Amen.
1: I listened to that early this morning, and I thought, look how desperate. That was such a desperate prayer. But that's how we felt that morning. We didn't know who hit us yet. We had no idea. We didn't know why they hit us. It completely came out of the blue. It's like walking down the street and then somebody just coming up and just punching you in the face. You're like, what just happened? George Bush was still at an Air Force base. Dick Cheney was, our vice president, was underground in the White House. The White House had been evacuated. We were desperate. I wanted to play that because as I listened to that, I thought, that's exactly how I still feel today. Except we've made so many mistakes now. It's so amazing. We know who did this, and we will not admit it. We see what's happening in Europe in city after city. We see what's happening in Spain. We see what's happening in Germany. We see what's happening in our own cities. Our own cities here in America. And we won't say anything. Screw your courage to the sticking place. Stand up. Teach your children today. You're not going to be able to get any movies on this. You're not going to be able. You know, ABC made this great movie on it. Showed what actually happened. They can't find it. You can't find it on demand. You can't buy it. You can't watch it. It's erased. You know why you never see the World Trade Center on TV? Because all of the networks have locked that footage up and you can only play it on 9/11. Maybe it's time we start telling ourselves the truth. We are facing evil. We faced it then. 25 years later, we're helping it. More in just a second. You can't guarantee that nothing bad will ever happen. Nobody can. What you can do is take reasonable steps before something happens. 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
6: It's 9:30. I'm Clark Palmer, live in the WFR News Center. Our topical story this hour, 25 years ago today on September the 11th, Illinois College grad Josh Maddox was training on the 61st floor of the South Tower, the World Trade Center, when a plane hijacked by terrorists crashed into the North Tower. Maddox tells WDBJ7 he got out of the building and was far enough away when the tower collapsed, calling back here to Roanoke.
7: You know, when it fell, I could feel like the earth shake. I could see the smoke and stuff coming, but I was able to outrun it. And I will never forget, it was a lady named Patricia answered. She said, Josh, she goes, Josh, this is you. And she goes, he's alive. And I could hear the office go, and yell.
6: Maddox said it took more than two decades, a marriage and two children before he could

0: process what he had survived. Nearly 3,000 people died as a result of the September 11th terrorist attacks. The city of Salem will be hosting a 9/11 wreath-laying ceremony at Fire Station 1 on South Market Street in less than an hour. And tomorrow, Roanoke's 9/11 Memorial Stair Climb returns to the Wells Fargo Building in downtown Roanoke. The participation, registration fee, and sponsorships will raise money for the National Fallen Firefighters Association. Event coordinator Peter Matheson is a local first responder. He tells WDBJ 7.
1: The Wells Fargo Tower is 22 stories tall, which is where we do the event, and the Twin Towers were 110 stories. So participants climb the Wells Fargo Tower five times while carrying the badge of a firefighter, police officer, or EMT killed on 9/11 to symbolically complete their mission. Five sets, then they ring the bell when they're done, which is a tradition in the fire service to honor our lost. Very symbolic event.
0: The National Fallen Firefighters Foundation provides support and resources to the families of firefighters killed in the line of duty. And at 11 a.m. today, the National D-Day Memorial in Bedford will mark the 25th anniversary of the September 11th attacks with a ceremony of remembrance at the memorial. Governor Glenn Youngkin, the former governor of Virginia, is expected to be in attendance. Switching gears now, Governor Abigail Spanberger yesterday announced the rollout of new, more secure EBT cards equipped with chip and tap technology to better prevent SNAP fraud and protect families from having their food assistance skimmed. The Commonwealth of Virginia is among the first five states in the country to implement this new technology. The initial rollout will target localities that the governor says have experienced high levels of benefit theft, including Roanoke City and the city of Lynchburg. Now, let's see the top national stories now from ABC News.
2: 9/11, 25 years later, I'm Chuck Sievertson. The reading of the names of over 2,700 people killed in the attack on New York's Twin Towers is underway.
3: George John Bishop.
4: Chris Romeo Bashunda.
2: Bells Jeffrey have been rung, marking the times the jetliners crashed into the buildings at the Pentagon. The ceremony is underway. President Trump and the First Lady Melania Trump, with the crowd hearing names of those who perished in that attack.
5: Petty Officer Third Class Melissa Rose Barnes, United States Navy.
2: ABC's Aaron Katursky.
6: 9/11 is still killing. 23 members of the NYPD died on 9/11 in the last quarter century. 469 have died of 9/11 related illnesses.
2: This is ABC News.
0: Weather every 30 minutes on WFIR, and weather this hour brought to you by Southern Team Auto Mall in Roanoke. Sunny today with a chance of thunderstorms, highs in the upper 80s. Tonight we have a continued chance of showers and storms, lows in the upper 60s. And more of the same as we start the weekend tomorrow, highs in the mid-80s. And that threat of showers and storms will remain on Sunday, with highs creeping into the upper 80s. Right now, it is mostly cloudy and 73 degrees here at News Talk, WFIR, 107.3 FM, and always at WFIRnews.com. Depend on it.

I have to tell you, Jason, who is a former Marine intelligence, he was in Australia when we were hit on 9/11, and he just told one of the more compelling stories I have heard about what it was like to be. He was part of the first conventional ground forces that came in ashore in Afghanistan and began to fight. He spoke about how it became real when the Marine colonel said, "We don't have enough body bags." His story is compelling. I'll make sure it's posted, but it's you can hear it if you're a Glenn Beck insider and a member of Torch, glennbeck.com/torch. You're missing a lot in the breaks, but we'll make sure that that's shared far and wide because it's remarkable. I was in Tampa, and 2 days after 9/11, the president of at the time of iHeart Radio, it was, I think, Clear Channel at the time, called me and said, "Why aren't you on the air on the network?" I'm like, my response was, "That's your decision." And he said, "You need to be on the network. Friday will be your first day." And that call came. It may have come on Thursday. And so I went live for the first time on the network on Friday, wildly unqualified. And then a few days later, the first time the airports opened, I flew to New York. And I flew, I think, on the first plane from Tampa to New York. It was my wife and I. For a very long time, my wife and I, we were never separated from each other. We do it now again. It was only a children, but we travel as a pack. And there were four of us on the plane. No, sorry, five of us on the plane, not counting the stewardesses. So we're on this big, huge plane. We're flying to New York City, and it's at night. And my wife, three other guys, and we're all scattered around the plane. You know, it's like you're in row 41, you're in row 5, you're in row 20. And so it's just a giant airplane that is empty. And we're flying into New York. And, you know, this is the first day that planes are flying with armored doors. We fly into New York and the entire city is dark. They turn off all the lights on all the skyscrapers. They didn't want any more targets. And the only light was the pit, because they were working 24 hours a day to try to find bodies and still hoping they would find somebody alive. And people were volunteering their time. And the next morning, my wife and I got up and we were allowed into the pit at Ground Zero. And it was the most surreal thing I've ever seen. It was the first time I ever saw machine guns on the streets of New York. It's the first time I saw a tank in the streets of America. Not in a parade. With people with machine guns standing on top of the tank. You couldn't get down to Lower Manhattan. They had firemen and police officers and army, almost like a human chain, all the way across the island. You had to have special permission to get down to that part of the island. And we walked through, and it was a ghost town. It was almost, anybody ever see the original movie Omega Man with Charlton Heston? And he's driving through Los Angeles. I think I Am Legend is a remake of Omega Man. And he's this one guy who's pretty alone, and he's driving down the highways of Los Angeles.
and there's no one on the highway. There's no one on the streets. And he, I remember the opening scene has his car, one of those big old 1970s cars, driving down the freeway. And there's nobody on the freeway, and he takes an exit, and there's nobody on the roads, and all the stores are closed, and there's just, it's him. And he parks his car in the middle of the street, and he goes into a store, and it's just him and the mannequins. And it's just this eerie thing. That's the way it was in Lower Manhattan. If you go to the 9/11 Museum now, Ground Zero, they have a storefront. And Tanya and I, we were just there earlier this year for the first time. And Tanya and I looked at it, and I mean, we just both burst into tears because I remember walking by that storefront. And they have reproduced it. I don't know how they did it. It's exactly the way it was. And it was just a cheap, like, gift shop store. But the glass had been blown out in the front. And all the I Love New York t-shirts and everything covered in, it was almost like fur. It was this ash, but it was the ash of a building that had just been pulverized. And it was everywhere. And then we got to World Trade Center 7. That was the third building. That's the one with all the controversy. That's the one that collapsed at, like, I don't remember, 538 or something like that. And it was still smoking. And there was still smoke coming out of the pit. And I stood there with my wife, and we just looked at all these people that were working in these food trucks that had come from all over the country, from Washington State and California and Texas, New Orleans, all over the country. They had just gotten into their cars and their trucks, and they had brought their food trucks. They're like, we're going to feed those who are looking for bodies. For almost 10 years, when I would think of that scene, I could smell it. I didn't think it would ever leave me. I could smell it. It smelled like, you know how people say they can, when you taste blood, it tastes like a penny. It tastes like metal. That's what it smelled like.

0: I hated it. What a blessing from God. I think about these things now and I can't smell it. But we left feeling so small and insignificant. And we got to the human chain gate again. And my producer was waiting for me and he's like, you got to get in the car. We have 10 minutes before the show. And I'm like, oh my gosh. And I remember driving to the studio going, I can't process this. I don't know what to say. And I got into the studio and the theme song started and my wife was right behind me and she was praying and I had my headphones on and I leaned my head against the wall and I kept pounding my head against the wall and I'm like, Lord, I don't know what to say. I can't process this. And I open up the mic. I said, from New York City, where I just came from Ground Zero. And I haven't had a second to think about it. I don't even know where to begin. And I look down on my desk that I had borrowed to do the show from somebody else's studio. And my wife, who is so much better than I am, had brought a hymnal. I picked it up. And I read the words of one of my favorite hymns. And it gave me the words to describe what I had just seen. And an incredible, incredible sense of peace and hope. Let me take a break. I want to find those words and share them next. You know, one of the things that happened on September 11th, when we learned about this, we all tried to call a loved one. And I don't know if anybody's ever heard this before, but when you call after a national tragedy, the phone, the circuits are busy. And it'll go, boo-doo-doo. I'm sorry, all circuits are busy. Everyone's on the phone trying to call their loved ones. Everyone was trying to call, are you okay? No matter where we were, and even if you weren't anywhere close to any of the planes or anything else, everyone was calling everyone you know, are you okay? And you couldn't reach anybody because the circuits were busy, and you had to keep calling and keep calling and keep calling. I'm going to tell you this today about Rapid Radios because I remember what that was like. You couldn't get a hold of anyone. Cellular networks, they handle calls differently and data differently. And during a major emergency, the voice side is just congested with an enormous surge of people trying to call their loved ones and also all of the fire and rescue. Rapid radios don't operate like a traditional cell phone call. They're push-to-talk radios that communicate over nationwide LTE data networks. And that distinction matters because in an emergency communication, it doesn't begin and end with the same device everybody is reaching for. 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

0: just the multitude of things that go through your mind when someone tells you, hey, you've got a brain tumor, and then, oh, hey, it's cancer.
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5: It is important that we share these stories today and you share with others where you were and what really happened, because we say never forget. Never forget. How about never cover up? How about never lie about it? How about taking your, I'm going to be really kind, your rose colored glasses off and look at the thing, because it's currently got its hands around your neck as a Western culture, and it's choking you to death. It's easy to get angry, as I'm angry right now. It's easy to get angry, and it's easy to get sad, and it's easy to be overwhelmed. And that's what I was feeling when I came out of the pit in New York City and had to go right on the air. And I had no words, no words. And I'm praying right before, help me. These are the words that came. And it's from a pioneer song. Come, come, ye saints, no toil nor labor fear, but with joy wend your way. Though hard to you this journey may appear, grace shall be as your day. 'Tis better for us to strive, our useless cares from us to drive. Do this and your hearts will swell. Why should we mourn or think our lot is hard? It's not so. All is right. Why should we think we could earn a great reward if we now shun the fight? Gird up your loins, fresh courage take. God will never us forsake, and soon we'll have this tale to tell that all is well. And should we die before our journey is through, happy day, all is well. We'll then be free from toil and sorrow too, and with the just we shall dwell. But if our lives are spared again to see the saints their rest obtain, oh. Oh, how we'll make this chorus swell. All is well. It's a phrase in our family when things are going tough. That's good. Hard times make us if we don't allow ourselves to become hard. All is well. All is well.

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4: Today, Vice President J.D. Vance will be here as long as with the four former living presidents and their wives, the officials and family members. There will be the four moments of silence.
2: That is Fox's Eric Shawn earlier this morning. The GOP wrapped up its midterm convention in Dallas Thursday, the president and VP addressing that crowd.
5: The vice president made no mention of the $5,000 checks that President Trump teased if Republicans keep their majorities in Congress, but the president brought it up again. The Committee for a Responsible Federal Budget says the president's plan would amount to $1.2 trillion, adding that tariff revenues would not be enough to offset the cost.
2: Fox's Madeline Rivera. 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
7: Ceremonies have been underway on the 25th anniversary of the 9/11 attacks.
8: Nicholas Paul.
7: The reading of the names of over 2,700 people killed in the attack on New York's Twin Towers in the city's annual ceremony. Bells are rung, marking the times the jetliners crashed into the buildings. Vice President Vance is there, as are former Presidents Biden, Obama, George W. Bush, and Clinton. All the former First Ladies are there. At the Pentagon,
10: Petty Officer Third Class Melissa Rose Barnes, United States Navy.
7: The ceremony underway. President Trump and the First Lady Melania Trump, with the crowd Master hearing names Sergeant of those who perished in that attack. United threats States remains, Army, as ABC United. News Chief Justice Correspondent Pierre Thomas.
11: Not only do you have the threat from ISIS and Al-Qaeda, which still have thousands of members worldwide, you're also seeing people being radicalized online and through social media. There's concern about technology, drones, and just yesterday, the Department of Homeland Security told us that they're concerned that terrorists are using AI to try to build better explosives and biological weapons.
7: The latest major inflation report is no surprise, says ABC's Jim Ryan.
12: From last August to this, the consumer price index rose 3.4%, mirroring the month before and matching analysts' expectations. Soaring gas prices continue to drive the surge. Strip out food and energy costs, and the CPI comes in at a tepid 2.5%. Fed policymakers will take today's report into account when they meet next week to consider the direction of interest rates.
7: British lawmakers in the House of Commons have voted down a bill to allow doctor-assisted dying for the terminally ill in England and Wales. Oil prices have eased somewhat today. You're listening to ABC News.
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7: Lindsey Clancy's attorney is asking a judge to throw out her triple murder case, saying prosecutors failed to show enough evidence to support a conviction. Her lawyer argued that Clancy suffered from postpartum psychosis when she killed her three children. ABC's Aaron Katursky.
14: Nearly a week after Lindsey Clancy's trial ended with this:
15: I'm going to declare a mistrial.
14: Her attorney is asking the judge to step in and do what the deadlocked jury could not: find the Massachusetts mother not guilty of murdering her children by reason of insanity.
7: A jury in Ohio has convicted a former Traverse City attorney of attempted murder for the attempted shooting last year of his ex-wife inside a Toledo restaurant. ABC's Whit Johnson.
16: No! No!
17: A woman's terrifying cell phone video shown in court the moment her ex-husband storms a packed restaurant, points a gun at her, and tries to pull the trigger. The gun's safety still on, likely saving her life. You see a waiter rushing in from behind, grabbing the gunman, patrons helping to tackle him to the ground. That waiter says he feared for his life.
18: The only thing I was thinking was, I'm going to die. The whole time I thought we were all going to be shot.
17: Police arresting 43-year-old Matthew Exton, who was an attorney at the time.
7: Exton will be sentenced September 21st. Nigeria's parliament said today that it's suspending official visits to South Africa indefinitely over anti-immigrant protests targeting other Africans. Chuck Sievertson, ABC News.
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19: Weather every 30 minutes on WFIR. Sunny today with a chance of thunderstorms, highs in the upper 80s. Tonight, a continued chance of rain, lows in the upper 60s. More of the same tomorrow with highs in the mid 80s. And that chance of storms remains on Sunday, highs in the upper 80s. Weather every 30 minutes on News Talk, WFIR, 107.3 FM. 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
1: Glenn Beck is on.
2: 25 years today. America was under attack in the World Trade Center. And we say to each other, never forget, never forget, never forget. How stupid is that? Never forget. How about do this? Because it's too late to never forget. How about this? Remember. Go and do research and search for the honest truth. And then when you find it, teach it. Because no one remembers it, because we haven't taught it. Only those who lived through it know. And even some of them are now fuzzy on who the bad guys were. Do you know they are starting to teach and have been teaching in some states. They're teaching that we don't really know who the bad guys were. What are you talking about? They were Muslim terrorists. And the UN says that 15% of all Muslims, 15%. So, am I condemning a whole religion? No, I'm saying 15% are extremists that are terrorists. They agree with these things. 15%. This is the United Nations saying that. That's 1.4 billion. It's 140 million out of the 1.4 billion. It's between 150 and 200 million people. That's an army, gang. Strangely, look it up in the Book of Revelation. That is quite an army. I think that number has actually been written down someplace. That's a very dangerous army. And honestly, if my faith, if 10 or 15% of my faith were saying, yeah, we got to kill everybody that's not our faith, would you have a problem with my faith? Because I would. I would be like, that's a dangerous religion. If they're not rooting that out, if they're not on the front lines saying, we have this 15% and they're coming into our churches, we don't want them, get out of our churches, you're not part of us, get away from us. If you weren't leading and assisting all of us, I would say there's a problem with the church. Now, that's politically incorrect. I can't say that to you about Islam. Oh, I just did. It's time to speak the truth. What has come to me in this 25-year anniversary, this is why it's so important, is anniversaries are just it's a signpost. It's a mile marker where you go, oh my gosh, I remember when I loved you and married you on the first day. Do I feel the same way? And if not, what am I going to do about it? What am I going to do about that? I should love you more today than the day I married you. We should have more information than we did on 9/11. I don't think we do. Our kids don't. Our kids don't know. Take this anniversary and dedicate yourself to the truth and finding the truth. And we begin there in 60 seconds. First, let me tell you about Friend Factor. You know, when you bring your dog into your family, you're making a commitment. You know something he doesn't, that this is going to be a great home, and it's going to be the home for the rest of his life, and you're going to feed him and protect him and take care of him when he's sick, and someday when he's old, he's going to need more from you than he did when he was young. As dogs get older, you want them to keep moving and stay active for at least as long as possible, and it's just heartbreaking when your dog hurts so much they can't walk up the stairs. 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

0: Mamá.
1: Say again. Executive 956, did you understand that transmission?
2: Yeah, that transmission, he said, was unreasonable. It sounded like someone said they have a bomb on board.
0: Sir, did you hear the transmission? Was the airplane that said he had a bomb on board?
2: The affirmative, he said there was a bomb on board.
1: That's what we thought. We didn't get it clear.
0: That aircraft, he can't get a hold of. Has he turned to the east now?
1: He's just turned to the east also.
0: Okay, 956, we had a visual out of this standby.
1: Do you have a visual on him now?
0: We did, but we lost him at the turn.
1: You can make a turn back to 220 heading. Let me know if you can see him.
0: We were making a turn at 956.
1: Okay, American 10-6 and Executive 956, we just lost the target on that aircraft.
3: Man, Z100 852. Something weird is going on.
4: Yeah.
3: The World Trade Center is on fire.
4: Oh, my Seriously, goodness. The top of the building. We're trying to get information.
5: Top level of one of the...
6: ...news to unfold from New York City.
4: A plane crashed. Just...
7: My sister's in that building.
4: Okay.
7: And I hope she's okay, and I gotta run to New York.
8: Oh, my God! It's complete pandemonium!
9: First of all, calm down. We're...
10: There's raining papers and
7: everything.
10: Ashes and...
11: 1025, 1025.
12: God, it was a huge explosion. People are jumping out the windows.
13: A second plane has now flown in.
14: Wait, explosion at the Pentagon?
13: A third location
15: is on alert.
13: And outside of
16: what I don't have words to describe what I'm witnessing right now.
17: Effective immediately until further notice, flight operations in the National Airspace System by United States civil aircraft and foreign civil and military aircraft are prohibited.
18: Freedom itself was attacked this morning by a faceless coward. And freedom will be defended.
19: I need to get...
20: Oh, God!
21: Oh, my God!
22: One of the World Trade Towers has collapsed and fallen.
23: Oh, my God, dude!
24: I've never seen anything like this.
25: We've got five patients. They need to be...
26: We've got an ambulance full of cops and pedestrians.
27: Oh, we just collapsed.
28: We got another tower that just came down. Send us.
3: It is Tuesday, September 11th, 2001. This is Glenn Beck. Dateline, New York. In one of the most audacious attacks ever, terrorists hijacked two airliners, crashed them into the World Trade Center in a coordinated series of blows today.

0: 3 crashed north of Somerset County Airport, a small airport 80 miles southeast of Pittsburgh. United said that flight, Boeing 757, left Newark at 8:01, headed for San Francisco with 38 passengers.
1: Yes, no, we'll prevail.
2: We will not turn.
3: It is as old as the scriptures.
2: We will not falter.
3: And it is clear.
2: And we will not fail.
3: As the American Constitution.
0: Let's roll. The news of this day. September 11th, 2001.

0: I hear that. And I lived through it. Perhaps you did. And so you remember.
1: And it tears your heart out.
0: So many of our fellow Americans don't remember. They haven't been taught. But as I watch some of that footage and I listen to the voices, we were in it together. Our kids, think of the world our kids have grown up in. Our kids have never known. They were never innocent like we were then. We really didn't know who was attacking us. We didn't know why. Why would they do this to us? And we have searched for answers. And many of us have taken an honest inventory of ourselves and of our country and of our history. Is America a good place? Yeah, sometimes. Is America a bad place? Yeah, sometimes. Have we done bad things? Oh, we've done horrific things. Have we done good things? We've done... We've done glorious things. But it is up to us each and every day to choose what are we going to be. We had problems then. Corruption. Racism. All the things that man has fought with. Why did we have those problems? Because we're human. We're human. And we're on this journey together trying to be better every day. And sometimes it takes events like 9/11 to wake us up. Can we be better than we were yesterday? Yes, the answer is we must be better than we were. But we also must have forgiveness. You know, I used to weep. I mean, I haven't listened to that for a while. And when those voices were first played on my show, I wept for the

loss of life. Today I find myself 25 years later, weeping for the loss of innocence. We trusted each other. We disagreed on so much. And we'd duke it out. But we were all still Americans. It's the loss of innocence. It's the loss of belief in goodness. It's a loss that tomorrow will be better. It's the loss of America is a good place with problems and screwed up, but we're a family. And we'll figure it out. We have to remember all kinds of things. But even if we remember who our enemy is, who did this to us, what they're still doing, how we're lying to ourselves, how we're crippling our children with lies, none of that matters in the end. None of that will change anything. Unless we can change one thing. I beg you. Love. Love one another. We may not like each other. We may not agree with each other. But we must love one another. Because without that, it doesn't matter anyway. More in a minute. 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

0: I got to give you some news today. I'm gonna come back to what happened in Utah last night, because what happened in Utah last night was an explosion of joy. It was really an amazing time. I urge you to go to glenbeck.com and watch my speech that I gave for TPUSA yesterday. And I prayed so hard on that, to make sure that it had joy. And something remarkable happened, and you can find it at glenbeck.com. See the speech that I gave last night for TPUSA in honor of Charlie. And I'm going to talk to Charlie's pastor and good friend here in just a second about making sense out of today's world. But I also need to tell you that interest rates are probably going to come up. And gas prices are probably going to go up. The Houthis are taking another straight. And price of oil is it at 99 or 107, 104, something like that? It's over $100 today. It's gone up another $4 or $5 today. And I just need you to understand, you get to $130 a barrel and we could be headed for 2008. It's not good. 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
5: Since the coronavirus pandemic, more women are thinking about the future of their fertility and taking family planning into their own hands. Many of them are opting to freeze their eggs. A fertility center in New York reports a 32% increase in women freezing their eggs since June. Doctors stress freezing one's eggs does not guarantee that one will successfully have a baby in the future, but it can improve the odds of becoming

0: pregnant.
1: It's 10:32. I'm Clark Palmer, live at the WFR News Center. Our topical story this hour, a solemn ceremony this morning at Roanoke-Blacksburg Airport in remembrance of the September 11th, 2001 hijackings and terrorist attacks that took down the World Trade Center, Twin Towers in New York City, and hit the Pentagon, killing almost 3,000 people. ROA Executive Director and CEO Mike Stewart recalled the first responders and others on that fateful day 25 years ago.
2: People who, when faced with unexpected disaster, summon from within themselves incredible patriotism, courage, selflessness, and sacrifice. They are the heroic passengers of United Flight 93, who died preventing certain death of many, many more had that plane reached D.C. They are the brave police, fire, and rescue workers who entered the burning Pentagon and the crumbling towers of the World Trade Center. They're the office workers who helped their friends escape fiery horror.
1: Stewart was working at busy Chicago O'Hare Airport on 9/11/2001, which, like every other airport in the country, was shut down for several days. This morning's ceremony at Roanoke-Blacksburg Airport included a wreath of remembrance ceremony and God Bless America sung by all in attendance. The local grassroots group that opposes data centers wants to call attention to a special joint meeting that the Western Virginia Regional Industrial Facility Authority has called for 4 p.m. today at the Roanoke Regional Partnership Office on Franklin Road. The Southwest Virginia Data Center Transparency Alliance says today's meeting was scheduled after earlier this week both Roanoke City Council and Roanoke County leaders held closed-door meetings that appeared to be discussions regarding the joint-owned property on Woodhaven Industrial Park. Now let's get the latest from ABC News.
3: 9/11, 25 years later, I'm Chuck Sievertson. The annual New York City ceremony continues, most recently with a bell rung marking the time that United Airlines Flight 93 crashed into a field in Shanksville, Pennsylvania. Vice President Vance with Presidents Biden, Obama, George W. Bush, and Clinton are there. The reading of names of the other 2,700 killed from the attack on the Twin Towers and tributes.
4: My brother, Joseph Michael Giacconi. The pain is still there.
3: At the Pentagon, where President Trump and First Lady Melania are attending, Chairman of the Joint Chiefs of Staff, General Dan Crane.
5: Today is not just a story of loss. It is also a story of great American courage, selfless service, and those who've made the choice to carry those memories forward.
3: This is ABC News.
1: Weather every 30 minutes on WFIR. Sunday today with a chance of thunderstorms, highs in the upper 80s. Tonight a continued chance of rain, lows in the upper 60s. More of the same tomorrow with highs in the mid 80s. And that continued chance of storms will remain on Sunday. Highs creep into the upper 80s. Right now it's cloudy and 76 degrees here at News Talk WFIR 107.3 FM. 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

0: You know, we've traded our country. We have betrayed our country. We have betrayed our country. We have betrayed our values, our history, our principles, our grandparents, everything that anyone ever fought and died for in this country. They didn't fight and die for corruption in government or giant corporations. They all fought and died for an idea that was bigger and better than all of us, and honestly, the best idea ever to be uttered by a group of people putting together a country. We hold these truths to be self-evident, that all men are created equal. No one else has a better system that is striving for a better idea than that. And if you can show me one, I will renounce my citizenship and join the next one. I cannot think of a higher ideal than what we are supposed to be striving for. But we've sold out. We've let our education. We can't tell you who even flew. Do you know what? Do you know why Iran is so important? Yeah, because they're going to have a nuke. Okay. All right. Well, then we can argue about the nukes. They may not have a nuke. Did they even have a nuke? All of that crap that we've been hearing forever. Okay. I'm not going to give you that argument. Well, it's the oil. We need to have the oil. What a ridiculous. We're going to die? We're going to die for oil when we have this much oil? What a ridiculous. If that's true, we got bigger problems. That's not why we're doing it. You know why we're doing it? Because there's some human beings that are still awake enough to realize that it's the same damn crazy ideology. It's the same crazy theology in Iran that flew those planes into the buildings. It's the same evil. Now, are we going to man up and say, enough? Look at what's happening to Europe. Look what's happening here in the country. I want to introduce you to Danny Bermawi. He's at Ground Zero right now. I read a story about his organization that PR Wire would not release. All PR Wire is they just do press releases. That's what they do. You have a company, you want to release something. They wouldn't release this because it's insensitive. He is the founder and CEO of the Ideological Defense Institute. All he's doing is saying, hey, maybe we should defend our Judeo-Christian principles in this country. Now, the reason why I wanted him on today is the story broke just a few minutes ago or a few hours ago. But more importantly, he's a former Muslim who, when 9/11 happened, cheered as those towers came down, called American infidels. He is the guy now leading this organization saying, wake up, America. Because he woke up. Danny, you're a brave man. Welcome to the program.
1: Glenn, it's an honor to be with you. Thank you so much. And thank you for what you just said. Yes, it is the same theology that is still alive today. And not only in Iran, but actually infiltrating the United States of America, gaining power positions. It is the same ideology that hit New York 9/11. It is the same ideology that attacked on October 7th. It is the same ideology that erased civilizations, that civilization of my ancestors for 14th century. It is the same ideology. And today, a Muslim mayor in New York City is going to try to make Americans remember something else. Something else, not the ideology that was behind 9/11. So thank you so much.
0: Tell me, first of all, when 9/11 happened, you cheered?
1: Oh, yeah. Yeah, I was 13 years old at the time. But I mean, it doesn't matter if you're 6 or 60. When you learn, when you grow up inside an environment that teaches you that the other is infidel, and infidel is a word that was used for 14th century since the inception of Islam to describe everyone, every single person who doesn't belong to this ideology that is falsely called religion. And infidels were being struck on 9/11. So we cheered, we said Allahu Akbar, and I looked at the men next to me. Everyone was happy. They were saying God is punishing America. So that happened to me 25 years ago, just like today.
0: And what made you change? What made you change so hard that you're now warning America? And honestly, you are a very brave man. You know how this could end for you easily. What made you change?
1: Well, basically, I converted to Christianity. So I met Christ. I came to know Christ. And I realized that I was living inside a bubble that shaped my worldview. And that worldview was distorted. And when I converted to Christianity, it was inevitable that I changed how I saw the West, how I saw Israel. But let me tell you this. The Western civilization, which was the biblical foundations that were secularized and globalized, is what gave the world today everything good in it. Even the Islamic countries that, for example, signed the Human Rights Declaration. Human Rights Declaration is against Islam, as Islam is against the Human Rights Declaration, because in Islam, you don't have an intrinsic value. Your value is determined by your religious affiliation. So instead of thanking the Western civilization, the Judeo-Christian civilization, they are trying to replace it. Replace it with what? This is what Abdul Sayyid, he said that, you know, Sharia is like that canonical canon law in Christianity. That is not true. Sharia is a political system. It governs everything, how you live as a citizen and how you fast and how you pray. So anyway, I converted to Christianity. My worldview changed. And then I came to America after being a missionary in the Middle East for 15 years. Oh. And October 7 happened a couple of months later. And oh my goodness, what I witnessed on the streets of the West, the rebranding of Islamic Jihad, trying to paint it as a liberation movement, resistance to occupation, response to imperialism, like Mamdani's own father said in his book. What? No, this is not a response to imperialism. 9/11 was not a response to American oppression. It was jihad against the West. And I'm sorry, Glenn, I cannot stand the useful idiots. Many people who still believe that 9/11 was a false flag operation. It was inside job. Are you kidding me? Just watch the interviews that Yusri Fouda, for example, an Egyptian journalist with Al Jazeera, conducted in Afghanistan with Al-Qaeda member who talked in details about how they planned it. Are you kidding me? You're saying Israel or America did that? No, it was Islamic Jihad.
0: So what's your organization doing now that PR Wire found so outrageous that they just, oh my gosh, we are so high and mighty, we just can't promote your company. What are you trying to do?
1: So verbatim, they said words like infidels and jihad are discriminatory toward Islam. Do you know where we got the word jihad and the word infidel from? From the Quran. It's mentioned in the Quran 200 times, the word infidel, the word jihad. Are they kidding me? What is inflammatory about infidel and jihad from our perspective as non-Muslims? We should be offended. They're afraid that the words are going to offend Muslims. No, so what we are trying to do, as you mentioned, I am the founder of the Ideological Defense Institute. I created this organization to fill a vacuum in D.C., to fill a gap. After everybody went politically correct, no one wants to talk about the truth. Everybody is trying, they're jeopardizing the safety, the future of Western civilization. So I brought together a group of infidels. All of us are former Muslims or Arabic Christians trying to educate policymakers, the church, and the public about the ideological threats facing the West. But this month, between 9/11 and October 7, we are launching the Infidel Awareness Month in partnership with a coalition of infidels. And we were, actually, the language was very soft. We say this has nothing to do with Muslims. We need to differentiate, to distinguish between Muslims and Islam. Because do you know who benefits from conflating Islam and Muslims? Islam itself. Because as long as you are attaching Muslims and Islam together, the moment you criticize Islam, Muslims call you Islamophobe. Not only Muslims, they're useful idiots too. And we end up with Islam being protected, shielded from scrutiny. So we need to separate both of them. We are talking about an ideology. Muslims who don't, who claim that they don't believe in this ideology that we are addressing, they shouldn't be offended. Okay, we are attacking the ideology of fighting the infidels until they are subjugated. If you're a Muslim and you're offended, then probably you should be offended because I don't care. But if you say, no, this is not Islam, I don't care. I don't care what you think Islam is. I know what Islam is from the Quran, from the text. This is not a fringe interpretation. This is the mainstream Islam. So basically, we are trying to help Americans remember. We want to honor the victims of jihad, not only on October, on 9/11 or October 7, not only 60,000 attacks, Islamic terrorist attacks in the past few decades, but all throughout the 14th century of Islamic history. 80 million were murdered in India alone because of Islamic conquest. We're talking about tens and tens of millions of people who were massacred all throughout civilizations and geography because of this ideology, and they want to silence us. I'm a former Muslim. I'm not going to be silenced.
0: Danny, I believe that my whole life has been leading to two things. That my whole life, that I was, this came to me in prayer about 8 months ago or so, maybe a year. And I realized, in prayer I heard it, this is why you were born. And it's to stand against anti-Semitism. And more importantly, stand for the Jewish people. Never again are we going to chase a group of people and make them hide in people's houses because other crazies want to exterminate them because they believe in the God of Abraham, Isaac, and Jacob. No. The other is to stand against Sharia law. Anyone who is trying to pull the wool over people's eyes to say, you know what? This isn't really that bad. Yes, it is. This is an invasion. They have already taken some of our biggest and greatest cities. What is happening in New York is an abomination, especially today on the anniversary. If I would have said, 25 years ago, hey, don't worry, you're going to have a Muslim mayor that has actually sided with the terrorists, I would have been called a madman. Gang, it's here. It's happening. So, Danny, I'm going to have somebody on my staff reach out to you, and I want to hear about these speakers because I just heard about you today, so I want to check everything out.
1: I was trying to get in touch with you because, Glenn, you're one of the heroes, the few heroes who are fighting against this. And please let me take a deep breath here and speak calmly because I know that many people who hear us today, they would say, oh, this is like they're Zionists, they are defending Israel, this and that. Let me tell you this. I grew up hating Israel, hating Jews. What happened? What changed me? Is it money? Now, you just say that it's not safe for me to walk the streets of New York because if somebody recognizes me, maybe I will be jumped, maybe I'll be killed. So money is not worth it. So why I am doing this? Because anti-Semitism today is not only anti-Semitism. It is anti-Semitism and anti-Westernism. It's against the greatest civilization in human history. And when they say Sharia is not dangerous, Congresswoman Jalayapa, I don't know what her name is, she invited a white liberal woman to the congressional hearing a few months ago and asked her if Sharia is dangerous. A white liberal woman who has no idea what Sharia is, who could probably be enslaved as a sex slave under Sharia, she said, no, it's just like Christian teachings. That is false.
0: Danny, I'm sorry. I'm up against a network break. 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
0: Oh my gosh, the New York Times is talking about how Mamdani is facing Islamophobia. Islamophobia. Do not allow anybody to call you Islamophobic. Phobia means you have an irrational fear of something. It is not irrational to fear Sharia law. It is not. It is perfectly logical. Look at Lebanon. Look at Iran. Look at any country where Sharia law has crept in. No, it's not irrational. He's not facing Islamophobia. The New York Times and everybody else are running front organizations. They are enemies of freedom at this point.

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5: From ABC News, I'm Chuck Severson. 25 years after 9/11, a solemn and tear-filled annual New York City ceremony continues. A bell rung marking the time that United Airlines Flight 93 crashed into a field in Shanksville, Pennsylvania. Vice President Vance with Presidents Biden, Obama, George W. Bush, and Clinton are there. The reading of names of the over 2,700 killed from the attack on the Twin Towers.
6: Gerard P. Dewan.
7: Suleimani Kasamali Danani.
5: At the Pentagon, where President Trump and First Lady Melania are attending.
8: Here at the Pentagon, service members and civilians alike entered the smoke and fire to bring their teammates home to safety.
5: Chairman of the Joint Chiefs of Staff, General Dan Crane.
8: My fellow Americans, and most importantly, the survivors and the families of the fallen that are here with us today. Thank you for being here to mourn, to honor, and to most importantly, remember those we lost here today 25 years ago.
5: No surprise to analysts in the past hours when the latest inflation report came out. The consumer price index didn't go down or up from last month, says ABC's Jim Ryan.
9: The driving force behind the 3.4% increase in consumer prices in the past 13 months is the cost of energy, specifically gasoline and diesel fuel. The Fed's favorite throttle for stubborn inflation is to hike interest rates to slow consumer spending and borrowing. A majority on Wall Street expect that to happen next week.
5: Oil prices have eased today, but the price for Brent crude, the international standard, is still over $100 a barrel. Wall Street's major indexes are rebounding, recovering much of last week's losses. You're listening to ABC News.
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5: OpenAI, one of the companies driving the artificial intelligence revolution, is reported considering slowing down development. ABC's Karen Hua in Washington.
11: Anthropic says it blocked several attempts to use its AI to develop biological weapons. In one case, it says a lab outside the U.S. used the model to research a dangerous strain of bird flu and how it could spread to humans. The company says the users tried to hide what they were doing, and the company quickly moved to ban them. Lawmakers on Capitol Hill are calling for safety guardrails.
5: The pilot who spotted a shivering teen in a capsized boat in Alaska is speaking out. ABC's Hannah Batah.
12: The teenager was stranded for 3 days after setting out Friday with his brother and cousin from Savuna, Alaska, 40 miles from Russia. Their 18-foot skiff flipped over Saturday, leaving him clinging to the hull. His brother and cousin did not survive. When they failed to return Sunday, local officials alerted the Coast Guard. Help finally came from Lieutenant Commander Jonathan Resch and his crew.
5: A new study finds that what you watch on social media can directly impact your mood and self-image. ABC's Yuri Benajud.
13: In the study out of Canada, researchers looked at more than 300 young women and had them watch a mix of TikTok videos. Videos that idealized thinness were found to lead women to focus on their appearance and lead to more negative emotions. But on the flip side, ones about body positivity appeared to actually boost mood.
5: The study focused on adults. Chuck Sievertson, ABC News.
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14: Weather every 30 minutes on WFIR. Sunny today with a chance of thunderstorms, highs in the upper 80s. Tonight, a continued chance of rain, lows in the upper 60s. More of the same tomorrow with highs in the mid 80s. And that chance of storms remains on Sunday, highs in the upper 80s. Weather every 30 minutes on News Talk, WFIR, 107.3 FM. 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
15: Even before 1975, Americans were side hustling to earn extra cash.
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15: Nick Loper runs a YouTube channel called Side Hustle Nation. It says the average moonlighter picks up $1,100 per month, but he cautions.
16: You got to find the balance that works for you, that does reset and recharge your batteries.
15: One estimate says nearly 4 in 10 Americans are working a side hustle. Jim Ryan, ABC News.

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1: Glenn Beck is on.
2: Hello, America. I want to get right to things today. I've got, you know, an hour left. I've got to tell you what's going on with the Houthis tonight. I can't believe I'm saying this. We got to get to the Houthis. Why can we not wipe the Houthis off the face of the earth? I mean, honestly, they have taken over another strait. Oil is up today. We're as high as $107 per barrel. If you get into 120 to 130, a sustained 130, and I mean sustained for a couple of weeks, you could see global collapse and depression. We are entering a very, very dangerous stage, and we've got to talk about that before we leave today. Also, the inflation numbers are out. It's not good. I would guess that the Fed is going to raise the interest rate. And I haven't had a chance to even mention the Charlie Kirk thing that I was in last night, and I have Frank Turek with me. He was with me at Charlie Kirk's. This is Charlie's pastor and good, dear friend. He was with him, you know, as they took him out. But I don't want to spend time talking about that. He's got a book called The War on Reality, and that is what we're dealing with. With 9/11, what is this about? It's a war on reality. Here's the reality. These guys are trying to kill us, and they come from one faith, and that doesn't mean everybody in that faith, but it means there's a good portion of that faith, even if it's 10%. UN says it's 15%. That's over 100 million people that, because you're an infidel, want to kill you. What is the war on reality, and how do we fight that? Frank joins me in 60 seconds. First, let me tell you about Chapter. You know, sometimes more choices aren't always helpful. Have you ever been to Cheesecake Factory? I mean, I can't decide because everything is there. It's good, and it's like I'm reading Les Miserables when they give you the menu. It's like, okay, can it be less than 1,000 pages? So sometimes, you know, you need less information. Well, with Medicare, that's a perfect example. You have plan after plan after plan. Each have different premiums, benefit, doctors, networks, prescription coverage. You still have no idea which one makes sense for you. And then there's the people that are going to help you. You know, it's like the waitress comes to the table and you're like, which do you recommend? Well, if she's being paid to say, oh, it's the pea cheesecake, which sounds horrible, but she's like, oh, it is the best thing ever. And you don't know she's being paid for it. Don't take her advice. And that's what happens when somebody is advising you on Medicare. Chapter doesn't do that. And they're the only ones that can look at everything and then make it all make sense to you after they found out who you are, what your conditions are, your prescriptions, your doctors, and everything else. So just go to Chapter. I want you to go to Chapter right now. All you have to do is hit #250, say the keyword Chapter. #250, keyword Chapter. Let them help you. Frank, it was so good to see you last night. How are you, my friend?
3: It was great seeing you, Glenn, and you nailed it last night in your speech when you were talking about the collective,
2: yeah.
3: How Marxism is all about the group, whereas Christianity is all about the individual. That's where the war on reality, that's the focus of the war on reality right now, in my view, is that they want people to identify everybody by an identity group. What yes. identity group are you in? And if you're part of that collective, you're oppressed. And if you're not, you're automatically an oppressor. So when you mentioned that last night, I said, Glenn already knows what we're talking about in the war on reality. That's exactly what's going on. We're not judging people individually anymore.
2: Yes.
3: We're judging people by what, even non-behavioral identity groups that they're in. Oh, you're white, Glenn, you're a bad guy. Oh, you're a man, you're a heterosexual. You're a citizen of the U.S. You're a Christian. Glenn, you're an oppressor. But if you have the opposite qualities, you're automatically oppressed.
2: Frank, that's why I truly believe, I said this last night, it's the God of Abraham, Isaac, and Jacob. Mm-hmm. You must destroy that God because that's the personal God.
3: Yes.
2: That's the first personal and the only personal God, the one true God. And so all of this is why people hate Jews and why they're trying to get Christians to say, I don't know. We don't need to remember mm-hmm. that Jesus was a Jew. Because if you can get yourself away from the Old Testament, now you don't have the God of Abraham, Isaac, and Jacob anymore. And all that falls apart. You must have that. That's why there's this war. Everything boils down to that. The God yes. of the individual.
3: Yes. And it's also why Marxism dispenses with the individual because they think the state is eternal.
2: Correct.
3: Whereas we as Christians know the state isn't eternal. It's individuals that are eternal, and they're going to be judged individually, as you mentioned last night. And friends, you got to go see what Glenn, a bunch of us spoke last night
2: yeah,
3: at the
2: great.
3: Charlie Kirk Memorial. It's at the TPUSA YouTube channel.
2: So where do you want to start on this? Frank, I'd love to have you back because I'm so rushed today. I want to have you back so we can go deeper into this. But what do you think of those is the most important message on 9/11 and, you know, the day after we remember Charlie Kirk being assassinated? What's the most important thing you can pull from the book?
3: Well, why don't we just start with Charlie? Jesus said that Satan is a murderer who is a liar, accuser, and a slanderer who seeks to steal, kill, and destroy. Now, Glenn, last year we had a murder. What have we had since then? Lies, accusations, and slander seeking to steal, kill, and destroy. And people don't believe in the demonic. I don't know how it can be more obvious, Glenn.
2: I know.
3: You know, I mean, and why the Jews? I mean, you brought this up last night. You kind of brought it up in a funny way when you were saying, you're talking about 9/11, you're talking about Charlie, and then suddenly you said, and somehow, this all is the fault of the Jews.
2: Everybody went, nuts.
3: How can that be? Right. Because these are the people through whom God used to bring salvation. That's why, because they were chosen to bring salvation to the world. As Jesus said, salvation comes from the Jews. Glenn, there are only 15.5 million Jews in the entire world. On one hand, the people going after them say they're ruling the world. They're ruling the world. Then why are they the most persecuted minority out there?
2: It's
3: absolutely no sense.
2: And I love the people who say Christians are now saying, you know, why are we saying they're the chosen people? Like they're better than us. Do you want to be one of God's chosen people? Do you see what's happening over and over again to the Jews are like, can you stop choosing us? Can you choose somebody else occasionally? It's an honor. It's not like dig us. We're the chosen people. They don't want it. They don't want it. They do it because it is who they are because mm-hmm. God said that's who they are. And the only thing that means is you're the ones to make sure the people understand the God of Abraham, Isaac, and Jacob, the God of the individual.
3: Yes. And I don't know if you saw this morning, but there is a story out there that there's a school district in Virginia that wants to erase any connection to Islam with the 9/11 attacks. This is a war on reality, Glenn. This is a war on history. In fact, there was an old saying in the Soviet Union, we have it in the book, that says, the future is known, the past is always changing.
2: Yeah.
3: Why? Because if you can get people to believe false things about history, you can control what they're going to believe and do in the future. If we're going to try and get people to say that Islam had nothing to do with 9/11, it's a religion of peace, then we can just open up our borders and say there's no problem here. But obviously there is. There's only 1,400 years of history on this, Glenn. You know, 50 plus Muslim countries don't have the freedoms we have in America, but somehow we're called Islamophobic, which is a bogus term because Islam is not a race. It's an ideology. And you ought to be concerned about an ideology that wants to take away your freedoms and has done so in every government for 1,400 years in which they became a majority.
2: So, you know, I got to tell you, because your book is titled perfectly, The War on Reality, because it is a war on reality. The reality is these are the guys that took down the World Trade Center. These are the same people that are sending all young 20-something men into countries. I didn't notice all the families that are crapping on the beaches in Spain. I don't see all of the wonderful families that are coming into all of these countries. And honestly, it's only a matter of time before they take over. And nobody seems, it's a complete detachment from reality. How do we get back?
3: Well, I was just in the UK just a month ago, and it's the nicest Muslim country I've been to. I mean, just about one of every four people I saw on the street in London was a Muslim. The way we get back is we get back to saying that we're more concerned about our kids and grandkids' future than we are about being called a bad name. Okay? So if you want to smear us as Islamophobic, which is, again, a bogus term, fine, go ahead. I'm going to

0: I mean, the whole war on reality is built on postmodernism, the idea that there is no truth. So when someone says there is no truth, we simply ask them, is that true? Is it true that there is no truth? Because the claim there is no truth claims to be true at the same time it claims there is no truth. It's like saying I can't speak a word in English, Glenn. It's gobbledygook. So we're teaching people logic in this book.
1: Frank, was that the first time you were back at UVU?
0: No, I came back in March to speak to the students. What was that, 6 months after Charlie was murdered? Because we felt like we wanted to reclaim that campus. We wouldn't let a gunshot be the last word, as Andrew Seifer said last night. So we went back. And I know your son goes there, doesn't he?
1: Yeah. And, you know, it's an interesting place. They have a new president of the university. I met him and his family last night, and I did too.
0: Yeah.
1: I thought he was a wonderful guy. I don't know that he agrees with everything that everybody says, but, he was the guy who, got that thing rolling, because at first they weren't going to do anything. Mm-hmm. And he was in an absolute lose-lose situation, but I thought he was a university president that seemed to not have a war on reality.
0: Well put. I had about a 3-minute conversation with he and his wife, and they were very complimentary. So
1: yeah,
0: I thanked him for allowing us to have the event there last night. And I still, like you, I can't believe it's been a year. On the other hand, it's been the longest year of my life.
1: Right?
0: Mm-hmm.
1: It's crazy. I mean, it's almost like time has just changed. Like, it doesn't have any relation at all anymore. And I don't know if that's because I'm getting older, or if this is happening to everybody, no matter what age, because we're living in such a different time. So much is being consumed every day. It seems like it was just yesterday, and yet it seems like I've lived 5 lifetimes since then. It's bizarre. It's bizarre.
0: It is. And the only saving grace to any of this, Glenn, is that there is an eternity. And of course, if there isn't, if there's no God and no afterlife, nothing ultimately matters. It doesn't matter if you live as a missionary or a murderer, if there's no God, because ultimately we're all going to wind up in the same place, nowhere. But there's evidence, as I spoke about, as you spoke about last night, that the resurrection is true, that Jesus really did come to save us. And by trusting in him, we're forgiven and given his righteousness. And Charlie right now is with the Lord. The killer did not end Charlie. All the killer did was change his address.
1: Frank, we'll have you on again. Thank you so much. God bless you.
0: Thank you.
1: I need you to listen to Frank. You know, Frank really was instrumental with Charlie in teaching. A very, very wise man and a great teacher. And his book is The War on Reality. Pick it up. Because we have a problem. We have to be able to explain these things to our kids and our grandkids. We have to be able to understand it ourselves. And anybody that can help you understand how to explain what's happening, listen to them. And Frank is one of those guys. The War on Reality. You can get it wherever you get your books or online right now. Back in a minute. You know, when you look at an ultrasound, you're looking at something that is happening right now. A heart that is beating. A child growing. But you're also looking at everything that hasn't happened yet. The first steps, the first day of school, birthdays, Christmas mornings, friendships. Try to skip over the adolescent years. Then marriage and children of their own someday. The entire human life is right there in that heartbeat. Preborn supports pregnancy centers that provide free ultrasounds that, for women who are facing unplanned pregnancies. They give a mother the opportunity to see her child and hear the heartbeat for herself. And their work doesn't end with an ultrasound. These centers also provide compassionate counseling, practical support, and help women choose life and show them that, yeah, this is a great road right ahead of you, and you're not alone. If you're a business owner, would you consider a larger donation to claim a write-off? 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I mean, Think of the

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0: Let me go to Ken, one of our insiders, been holding for a couple of hours. Ken, thank you very much.
1: Glenn, greeting from the west coast of the east coast of North America. How are you?
0: Are you in Tampa?
1: Actually, I'm Bradenton. I make the top 10 oranges you enjoy so much.
0: Yeah, that's great. That's great.
1: We were there together, you in the afternoon drive and me in my car. And I got to tell you, you were the steady hand that afternoon. But more to the point, Glenn, you talked about love earlier today. And 9/12 is what changed. Red, black, yellow. Didn't matter. We all stood together. And that's why love is important, because we were all Americans. The vengeance came later, but we were together. And we can't let that go. We can't. And you're part of that. So thank you.
0: God bless you, Ken. Thank you. Thanks for being with me all these years. God bless you. David in Georgia. Hello, David.
2: Hey, Glenn. How are you?
0: I'm good.
2: First of all, I just want to let you know, man, I'm 39 years old and I've been following you since I was 17. Since the Fox News days, it's had a huge impact on me. But my main point is, I don't know about you, but at least where I am, it says if nothing ever happened. Like, I might have half a dozen people in my circle that even realized it was 9/11 today. And, it's just, I'm afraid that too many people have forgotten and something bad could happen, I think, before the end of the decade.
0: Oh, well, that's a good... I hate to be the bearer of all of the black pills in the bottle, but, oh, that's a guarantee. If we don't wake up, and even if we do, we have a lot, we've sown so many bad seeds right now, and they're going to come to harvest, and we will be reaping what we sowed. But don't concentrate on that. Just concentrate on this. It is our job to save the Republic and to save man's soul. And we are, as I said with Charlie's funeral, or I mean, sorry, his memorial yesterday, the 1 year memorial. There's a lot of joy, and God is asking us to be a part of this. He doesn't need us. He's asking us. He's on the field and the game is going on. And he's looking at the field and he's looking at you sitting on the bench and he's like, come on, are you going to come? Come on. This is going to be great. This is going to be fun. Let's go. The game is already won, gang. Just come on, get out on the field. That's what God is saying to us. And if we can understand that, we have great joy. If we forget that the game is already won, if we lose faith in a God that knows and is not going to abandon, if we lose faith in that, that is why evil needs you to not believe in God. This is why the left always destroys the churches and faith, and they kill people of faith, because you have something that others don't have, and that is intrinsic hope, because your hope doesn't come from man, it comes from him. And one way or another, knowing it's all going to work out. So yeah, there's a big, huge bottle of black pills, but I ain't going to take them. I know what's coming, but it's going to be okay. We're going to be okay. I just want to be standing on the right side of the fence. One of the lessons September 11th that we should get is that

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6: It's 11:30. I'm Clark Palmer, live at the WFIR News Center. Our top of the story this hour, 25 years ago this morning, the Twin Towers of the World Trade Center in Lower Manhattan collapsed after each was hit by a hijacked jet airliner coming to the ground, with hundreds of first responders still inside as they worked to clear the building. Tomorrow, the Roanoke 911 Memorial Stair Climb will return to the Wells Fargo building in downtown Roanoke. The participant registration fee and sponsorships will raise money for the National Fallen Firefighters Association. Event coordinator Peter Matheson is a local first responder. He tells WDBJ 7.
7: The Wells Fargo Tower is 22 stories tall, which is where we do the event, and the Twin Towers were 110 stories. So participants climbed the Wells Fargo Tower 5 times while carrying the badge of a firefighter, police officer, or EMT killed on 9/11 to symbolically complete their mission. 5 sets, then they ring the bell when they're done, which is a tradition in the fire service to honor a loss. Very symbolic event.
6: The National Fallen Firefighters Foundation provides support and resources to the families of firefighters killed in the line of duty. Earlier this week, a former researcher at the AI company Anthropic claimed that the technology could one day threaten humanity's existence. During an appearance at this week's GOP midterm convention in Dallas, former Virginia Governor Glenn Youngkin told Fox Business, Congress must step up to install common sense guardrails to keep the AI industry in check for the future.
8: And the large language model developers, these folks, the hyperscalers, they've got to get together and they've got to work with government, but they got to get going, because America doesn't believe they've been transparent. America doesn't believe that they have our best interest at heart.
6: Youngkin says establishing standards for artificial intelligence will help give the American people a sense of security. Virginia's U.S. Senators Mark Warner and Tim Kaine have introduced legislation that would improve safety in the constrained and complex airspace around Reagan National Airport after last year's deadly midair collision that claimed the lives of 67 people. The bill would cap hourly arrivals, reduce the clustering of flights, and remove 30 slots.

0: thereby addressing issues that the senators believe contributed to the January 2025 disaster. Warner and Kane say on the night of the midair collision, there was an 18-minute period in which one single air traffic controller was responsible for managing 29 separate aircraft, including a 5-minute period with 6 takeoffs or landings. Governor Abigail Spanberger yesterday announced the rollout of new, more secure EBT cards equipped with chip and tap technology to better prevent SNAP fraud and protect families from having their food assistance skimmed. Virginia is among the first 5 states to implement this technology. The initial rollout will target localities that the governor says have experienced high levels of benefit theft, including Roanoke City and Lynchburg. Now let's get the latest from ABC News.
1: '9/11, 25 years later, I'm Chuck Sievertson at the Pentagon, where 184 people were killed in that attack. Their names were read. The top military officer, Joint Chiefs Chair, General Dan Crane, remembering.
2: Ordinary Americans answering the call to serve, but giving us the gift of a perfect, selfless example.
1: Condoleezza Rice was the National Security Advisor at the time.
3: September 11 tested us, but it did not break us. As we meet the many challenges ahead, may the memory of our response to that searing experience bring hope for our future as a country and as a people.
1: In New York's annual ceremony,
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5: Sula Manali, Kasamani,
1: names of those killed are being read. This is ABC News.
0: Weather every 30 minutes on WFIR. 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Sunny today with a chance of thunderstorms, highs in the upper 80s. Tonight we have a continued chance of showers and storms, lows in the upper 60s. More of the same tomorrow with highs in the mid 80s, and that threat of rain will remain on Sunday, highs in the upper 80s. Right now it is mostly sunny and 77 degrees here at News Talk WFIR 107.3 FM. Depend on it.

We haven't had a chance to talk about so much today. There's so much news going on. Last night at the convention, it was really good. Really, really good. Good night for the Republicans. Good messages coming out. Good night for J.D. Vance. I haven't had a chance to then talk to you about the interest rate I think is going to be raised. Maybe not before the election, but soon thereafter, if not in September. I haven't had a chance to tell you about the Houthis, what's going on there. They have taken control of another strait. That's why oil is up again. And it is all a delicate balance on how to fight this. But I want to warn you that you should be mentally preparing for a time when our lives change dramatically, like 2008 or worse. This time, if we hit $130 a barrel and we're at 107. We hit $130 a barrel and we hold that price for a few weeks, the world collapses. It collapses. The entire system collapses and you have a great reset. And may God help us all. But you should be mentally preparing and just keeping this on your radar that this is a real possibility. And pray like you've never prayed before that it does not happen, but the Lord's will be done. And we just accept it and go, okay, it's going to be for our good one way or another. We're going to get something good out of all of this. I tried to express this last night, you know, at Charlie Kirk's, 1 year, memorial, because it was really sad because there's a lot of people that work for Charlie that went there and it was the first time they had been back on the campus since he was shot. And it was traumatizing to so many people backstage. And so there was still a lot of tears and everything else. And it was absolutely wholly appropriate.

0: But I had prayed all day, please, Lord, joy, joy, joy, joy, joy. The Lord answered my prayer, and it ended in a really joyous way. At least I hope. Let me give you a cut. Cut three. So much joy in living the truth. Listen to this.
1: But let me speak about universities in general.
0: Sorry.
1: You come to these places and you are told that you can sign for $120,000 at 18. An amount of money no bank is going to give you for a car or for a house or the greatest business idea. They're not going to do it. But you can loan it to what? Do gender studies? Okay, let's just do the arithmetic on this one, because nobody in this building will do the arithmetic with you. How much does that pay? Just show me the starting salary. Show me the interest in 20 years. You're not buying a degree. That's a mortgage on a house that you haven't seen and will never, ever live in, and one that you may not have needed in the first place. Do the math. Force them. Don't take the money because you can get it. Man, you want to go find yourself? Go find yourself at a Taco Bell. Do that for $35. Don't spend $120,000 to find yourself here. Because I got news for you. I went to Yale and I took Christology. You want to find God? You're not going to find him in Yale. You want to find yourself? You're not going to find him here.
0: It's not the cut that I was looking for, but I tried to give the advice that I think they need to hear, and tried to call people on the carpet as much as I could, yet still being friendly, you know? Don't want to spread darkness. Joy. Spread joy. I talked to the students about, especially the male and females. I started singling out the females and saying, here's the lies you're being taught, and here's the truth about who you are, and the same with the males. And I was shocked at the reception this had. Cut 12, please.
1: Let me flip the table on you, brothers. Look what our society has done to our men. We have young men that cannot launch. 26 years old in the basement, 300 hours into a game. Terrified of a job interview, but more terrified of asking a girl out for a date.
0: So telling.
1: That's not right. We need children. Get together. Get married. Have sex. Have lots of it. I mean, really, guys, it's not this hard.
2: Wow.
0: It was an amazing, I mean, obviously that was ad-libbed. I wouldn't have written that down. Didn't plan on that coming out. But it was amazing when I heard them react to, you know, they're more afraid to ask a woman. And I got that from my son, because he's like, Dad, you don't know what it's like. I'm going to be the creepy guy on their feed, because I came up to them and said, hi, I'm Rafe. What's your name? Because it doesn't work that way anymore. He's like, and women, everybody has a feed. And there are some women, if you talk to the wrong woman, she wants the hit. She wants the followers. She wants to be viral. And so she'll tape you if you're talking to her, and she'll tape you, and then she relentlessly mocks you. He's like, I have a hard time talking to women.
2: Yeah, but if you listen to the cheers, I can tell that you emboldened the young men to ask girls out. In fact, I heard a story last night where there was a single guy and a

0: single girl who came separately, and I think they were sitting next to each other, and the guy asked the girl out. So
1: really?
0: Yes. So I was telling the insiders earlier in the show today, definitely Glenn sneaked in that line about having lots of sex and grossed his staff and his kids out, but.
1: Oh, the kids were like dry heaving.
0: Oh,
1: like,
0: yeah.
1: Two children were in the audience and they're like, oh. They came back and they're like, Dad, please don't ever talk about sex again.
0: Yes, but we might have a baby boom in about 9 months. if they, you know, they heard sex and I hope they heard the get married part first. But yeah, that was the message they needed to hear. And that is the message that Charlie was giving them.
1: Yeah. And they want it. They mm-hmm. do want that crowd. They want, and I don't mean get together, like have sex. They want to live a more reasonable, rational, normal, what we would have called normal lifetime. They've never had that kind of relationship. They don't, you know, when I said to the women, I said, have more respect for yourself because you deserve more. When a guy comes and asks you out, first of all, guys, ask her into her face, not by a post. Ask her in person. The women went nuts. And I said, now, if you ask a woman and you're going to take her out and you show up, ladies, if he shows up at your door and he's wearing cargo shorts, here's what I want you to say. You're all dressed up. You're ready to go for a date. He shows up in cargo shorts. You look at him and go, oh, is that the t-shirt you were wearing while you were in your basement gaming all afternoon? And close the door. I said, because I guarantee you he will come back next time in pants and a shirt. There's no reason you dress up for him and he doesn't even shave or put on a pair of pants for you. No, you're worth more than that. And guys, you are too. And tried to show last night, and I think it strangely connected. They're so hungry for this. They're so hungry for this. That the guys want more, and they want higher standards. They do. They want a woman to hold them to higher standards. And it's why this Clancy case has bothered me so much. We have lowered the standards. Women just are falling off a cliff. I told a story of a woman who, or girl, 19-year-old girl that came by the TPUSA table at the university, last week. My son, I said, son, what's happening on the campus with this? And he said, Dad, this 19-year-old girl, and he said she was really pretty and she comes by the table and she looks at us and sees that we're with TPUSA and she says, oh, my throat hurts. And he said, we were just standing there and didn't even know what to say. I'm glad you didn't say anything, son. I'm glad you didn't say anything. But when I told that story, because when a society loses the girls, when it loses, that girl is not a monster. That girl is a casualty of this society. She's been taught all these lies that the more cruel you can be to the right person, the better you are. The more more friends you'll have, the higher in the rank and the status of the collective you'll get. She's got more misery coming towards her than you will ever be able to dish out. Pray for that girl. Pray for that girl. But warning to society, guys need high standards. We need them. Guys will just go, generally speaking, not every guy, but generally speaking, we'll just go to the lowest standard available. If you'll do that, if you'll put up, I see these girls who are all dressed up and they're going out, all these girls, you'll be a pack of girls and they're all dressed up and all of the guys are wearing, you know, sweats, cargo pants and t-shirts and they're out and the girls are just tagging along. I'm like, why did you get all dressed up? Why? Why don't you have enough self-respect to say, dude, you know, have a little pride. Have a little respect for me. Guys want a higher standard. My wife, I let's say it this way. If it wasn't for my wife, I would have fallen off the wagon. I wouldn't have stayed with God the whole time because I'm weak and pathetic. And I don't like going to church. And my wife is like, yeah, it's Sunday. Get up out of bed. We're going to church. Yeah, okay, honey. She holds me, and not by nagging, just by having a higher standard. And she sees... she sees the man I could be before I ever was. She believed in me before I believed in me. And that's so important. And guys, if you treat a woman, you find a woman that has standards and you treat her or you bring her woe unto you. You have no idea what you've done. You have no idea. And women... same. You find a guy with higher standards, but I don't like going to church. I don't like doing that. Woe unto you. You're missing such incredible joy. Incredible joy. When you team up together and you hold standards up, don't let society tear you down. Don't do it. Look at the misery. Look at the number of people that are killing themselves. Look at the number of people that have no friends whatsoever because all their friends are fake friends online. Look at the people who can't tell the difference between reality, reality and online virtual AI crap. You're better than this. You're better than this. And it is so warm on the other side. It is so good in reality. More in a minute. You know, Mercury One is celebrating their 15th anniversary. 25 years ago, we saw the worst of what human beings are capable of. But we also saw something else. We saw the firefighters running up the stairs while everybody else was running down. We saw police officers and paramedics and ordinary people who put themselves in danger for complete strangers. And in the days that followed, Americans showed up for one another. On Monday, I'm going to do something about 9/12. Tomorrow's 9/12. It was the greatest day of my life. Nobody cared who you voted for. We just were together. And that's the kind of heart that's behind Mercury One. When Lahaina burned down, Mercury One was there. After the floods at Camp Mystic here in Texas, Mercury One was there. When Hurricane Helene tore through western North Carolina, Mercury One was there. And you know what? With all three of those, we're still there. We don't disappear when the story disappears. Somebody came up to me last night and said, Glenn, I've just been reading about your charity arm. It's like, I had no idea. You guys, you've built like 900 houses in these devastated. And I'm like, yeah. He's like, you got to say that more. And I'm like, that's not why we do it. I'm only telling you this because we want you to join us. So if you would go to mercuryone.org, we would love for you to join us. And the best way you can join us, first way to join us, is just to join our loyalty, which would mean that we're going to ask you, I don't even know what it's for, $10 a month or $15 a month, just to help us be able to do these things. 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

0: I'm Taylor Riggs, and this is the Fox Business Report.
1: Consumer sentiment measured by the University of Michigan declined this month. The reading of 47.8 is the lowest since May, and those responding are expecting inflation to rise. Stocks are rallying after crude oil prices cooled from yesterday's highs and interest rates on U.S. Treasuries moderated. There's an update on inflation. The consumer price index rose 0.4% in August, up 3.4% for the year, holding steady from July. Core CPI for the year, excluding food and energy, rose 2.4%, the slowest pace since March of 2021. Kroger shares are up 3.5%, though it's seeing shoppers pulling back. It's

0: recent quarter held up better than expected. That's your Fox Business Report. I'm Ginny Cosilda. Invested in you.
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19: Well, I think Netflix finally has done something bad enough to where I think I'm going to cancel my Netflix subscription this weekend. 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It's Days of Ash, episode 2, wherever you find your podcast.

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8: From ABC News, I'm Mike Tabusky. Tributes today across the country are marking those lost 25 years ago in the 9/11 attacks in New York City.
9: And my brother, Joseph Michael Giacconi. The pain is still there. The void in my family will never be completely healed.
8: Family members of the victims speaking at the World Trade Center Memorial. Right now, they're reading off the names of the victims, as they do every year at Ground Zero. ABC News Chief Justice Correspondent Pierre Thomas has more on the threat environment the attacks left in their wake.
10: Not only do you have the threat from ISIS and Al-Qaeda, which still have thousands of members worldwide, you're also seeing people being radicalized online and through social media. There's concern about technology, drones, and just yesterday, the Department of Homeland Security told us that they're concerned that terrorists are using AI to try to build better explosives and biological weapons.
8: The first ever so-called Republican midterm convention wrapping up last night in Dallas. President Trump hoping to energize his base amid high oil prices fueled by the war in Iran. ABC News Chief White House Correspondent Mary Bruce has more on what Americans are paying at the pump.
11: Oil and gas prices continue to rise. Oil now hovering around $104 a barrel. Gas at $4.29 a gallon. That is up $1.35 since the war began. And diesel yesterday, for the first time ever, hit $6 a gallon.
8: Speaking of rising costs, gas prices are driving inflation up by 3.4% in August compared to a year ago. That's according to the latest government report. It's about what analysts had been expecting, but it is a key metric for the Federal Reserve, which meets next week to consider the direction of interest rates. And federal health officials have declared the parasitic outbreak tied to lettuce over. Two people had died in the nation's largest ever cyclosporiasis outbreak. You're listening to ABC News.
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1: OpenAI, one of the companies driving the artificial intelligence boom, is reportedly considering slowing down development as major AI firms face increased public concern and congressional scrutiny.
2: Anthropic says it blocked several attempts to use its AI to develop biological weapons. In one case, it says a lab outside the U.S. used the model to research a dangerous strain of bird flu and how it could spread to humans. The company says the users tried to hide what they were doing, and the company quickly moved to ban them. Lawmakers on Capitol Hill are calling for safety guardrails.
1: ABC's Karen Hua reporting. A surrogate mother's effort in Texas to win custody of the child she carried for a California couple has hit a legal roadblock.
3: What would have been a standard surrogacy contract was complicated when Omar Ahmed and Nasheen Gilkar learned that the fetus McKenna West was carrying had a life-threatening heart condition. They opted to terminate the pregnancy, but West refused.
4: I didn't think that I could live with myself.
3: She left her home in Alaska and came to Texas to give birth. A judge has now reaffirmed the custody of the baby's biological parents. West's attorneys are asking the U.S. Supreme Court to step in. Jim Ryan, ABC News in Dallas-Fort Worth.
1: Ben Shelton and Francis Tiafoe will make history when they face each other tonight in the men's semifinal at the U.S. Open. One of them will be the first Black American in the men's U.S. Open since Arthur Ashe was there more than 50 years ago. I'm Mike Dubusky, ABC News.
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8: 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Weather every 30 minutes on WFIR. Sunny today with a chance of thunderstorms, highs in the upper 80s. Tonight, a continued chance of rain, lows in the upper 60s. Or the same tomorrow with highs in the mid 80s. And that chance of storms remains on Sunday, highs in the upper 80s. Weather every 30 minutes on News Talk, WFIR, 107.3 FM. 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

Welcome in. It is the Friday edition of Clay and Buck, a time of reflection for many of us as it is the 25th anniversary of 9/11. And there are ceremonies taking place all over the country, including right now a ceremony in New York City that is being taken live by all of the different networks. And I'm sure that we will have many different thoughts of how we spent 9/11, what we remember. And it's also important to remember as well yourself that one in three Americans was not born on 9/11. So as much as it still may feel like a moment that many of us remember quite clearly, it is important to understand that for many young people, it is history. And Buck, I was talking about this yesterday a little bit. I was down in Dallas. I was born in 1979, 25 years before 1979,

0: 54, if I'm doing the math right there, Brown versus Board of Education. I remember being a kid, and Brown versus Board of Education might as well have been to me the Civil War, in that it felt ancient, because anything that happens 25 years before you're born, by the time you're 20, it's been 45 years, it feels like a completely different world. That's where a lot of 25-year-old kids are today, who were born in the aftermath of 9/11. To them, 2001 is the equivalent to me of Brown versus Board of Education. It's just a totally different world. And I do think the way that we teach history, and you and I are both big history people, oftentimes we never get to modern era history. We start back, but all of you who remember, you're in history class, you start back in the 1600s and the 1400s, and you work your way up through the Civil War, maybe. You very rarely get into much of the 20th century. Most of the time don't get past much more than World War II. Contemporary history is often not known at all. A lot of kids just don't know anything about 9/11. And so I think this is an opportunity for everybody out there in this audience to make sure, as you come into the weekend and you're going to be around your kids and your grandkids, to tell them about the lived history, your experience on that day, and what it can mean.
1: So I'll give you an example from the present of what I think is important to guard against as we talk about 9/11 and what it meant. And we have Clay, I just want to take a moment to say, I'm sure we have people listening who lost friends and family on that day. We have a WOR, for example, is a station that goes throughout the entire tri-state, or certainly the New York City and its environs of the tri-state area. My uncle was on his way to work at Aon Corporation, which lost the second most people after Cantor Fitzgerald. He was okay. He was not in the... This is another part of it that people forget about. Carrie and I were watching a documentary, actually, a couple of days ago about 9/11 and bringing people together who successfully escaped, and sometimes very emotionally thanking someone for helping them get down the stairs or helping them get out of the, you know, the office in time, or get out of the elevator, or whatever it may have been. But there were a lot of people who, because it was early enough in the day, weren't in the buildings yet.
0: Yeah.
1: It was, you know, people show up at, you know, 9:30, 9:45 to work. And so there were far fewer people in the buildings. Now, we lost almost 3,000 people that day. It's horrific, but it could have been a higher, much higher body count, including my own uncle by marriage on one side. And we have a lot of people, Clay, who are listening right now, who are part of what we call the 9/11 generation, who joined up to fight, who said, I'm going to serve the country. A lot of people joined the Army, the Marines, Air Force, Navy, thinking that rightfully we were under attack. And we then had decades of war. Let's just be honest about that. We had decades of war against the Middle East and South Asia enemies that had consolidated against us in the form of Al-Qaeda. But on the one thing, for example, that is going to bother me today, and it has been bothering me for some time, Clay, the mayor of New York, Zoran Mamdani, wrote this: I attended a memorial mass at St. Patrick's Cathedral in honor of those who died on 9/11. And then, which I appreciate that he's going in solidarity to the St. Patrick's Cathedral. That's fine. A lot of Catholics were lost that day. A lot of firefighters, a lot of cops, a lot of just Catholics who worked in those buildings, but a lot of human beings in general. 25 years ago, he writes, we bore witness to unimaginable suffering. But New Yorkers met that moment with a spirit of love, sacrifice, and solidarity that guided us forward. As we remember those we lost, let us continue to take refuge in one another. Clay, that could be the writing from Mamdani about a tsunami.
0: Yeah.
1: Or an earthquake. Or a structural failure in the building that just happened. We were attacked. We were attacked by an ideology that had spread around the world, that sought our eradication, that planned far more attacks, that has been an ideology.

0: strategy of conquest and bloodshed for centuries, I might add. And this whitewashing of 9/11 that is always, always coming from people on the left is something we're going to have to remind ourselves of. No one says, no one speaks about Pearl Harbor, Clay, when they go to Hawaii and they or they're thinking about Pearl Harbor. Like, yeah, it was a sad day where things happened. No, we were attacked by Imperial Japan, which allied with the Nazis, which sought world domination and came pretty close to knocking our fleets entirely out of the Pacific theater and changing the world and maybe having us all living under tyranny. Like, let's remember the real history. And I just think that on 9/11, 25 years on, it is taught to people like a thing that happened, not the enemy came for us and we rallied and took the fight back to them. That's my main takeaway on this. I don't want anyone to forget what really happened and what it led to.
1: Also, that they would do it again if they could, which I think is a big part of this, too. World War II, after Pearl Harbor, you could say we utterly vanquished Japan. Obviously, the Nazis lost in Germany, and there was a sense of conclusion to that conflict. You know, and many of the people listening to us right now are still working to try to keep radical Islam terrorists from doing again to us what they did on 9/11. In other words, the vigilance necessary to protect innocent people from being taken is still necessary. It's not something that just ended and we can declare victory and we can move on. And by the way, you mentioned your uncle who hadn't gotten there yet. I think it's worth mentioning Howard Lutnick is the commerce secretary right now in Trump's cabinet. The only reason he didn't die on 9/11 that day, Buck, was because it was his son's first day of kindergarten. And he took his son to kindergarten that day. I think it was Cantor Fitzgerald, was the employer that lost the most lives. They were at the very top of one of the World Trade Center buildings. I think over 600 of their individuals died in that attack. And he says, but for the fact that that morning he was taking his son to kindergarten, he would have been in that building and he would have died. And he's commerce secretary now. And Trump that day, and in the immediate aftermath, this was long before Trump was known as any sort of political figure, was, you can speak to this because you're from New York, and I know you weren't in New York at the exact time of the attack. You were away in college, and I was away in law school. But I remember going within a couple of weeks of the attack, maybe within 10 days or so, and standing on the roof of a George Washington apartment building, George Washington University apartment building. You could still see the smoke from the Pentagon for a long time, and you could see the smoke still coming from the World Trade Centers for a very, very long time, too. In the immediate aftermath, for those of us who were traveling and those of us who were moving around, I mean, you went, I think you could speak to it. Would you have joined and gone into the CIA if 9/11 hadn't happened? Or do you think you might have gone in a different career trajectory if that attack hadn't happened?
0: No, 100%. I went into the CIA because of 9/11, and I had no family history of intelligence work or anything. It's not like I came to this because that was something expected of me or anything else. And quite honestly, we talk about how important it is to read books and the effect that books can have on your life. I knew about the CIA from Tom Clancy and the Jack Ryan novels.
1: Yeah.
0: Really. And the movies. But that was really what made me think of the CIA. And I thought because of my background at the time, I was studying Middle East history and politics and even Arabic, believe it or not, before 9/11. I signed up for Arabic before 9/11, which is quite a coincidence. But then it was just sort of a ramp, a pathway into the intelligence service. So that's what ended up happening for me. But for so many listening, they were Army, you know, they were Rangers, they were Marines, they were airborne, in Fallujah, in Mosul, in Baghdad, in Jalalabad, in Kabul, and, you know, name it. And they've been to all these places. And, you know, though I understand now that there's been this lesson of we shouldn't have these, we don't want to do Middle East wars interventions. Let's all remember, rooting the Taliban and Al-Qaeda was being hosted by the Taliban. They were kind of a symbiotic organism at the time. Rooting them out of Afghanistan, there was no choice. That was an absolute must. There wasn't some, oh, maybe we're going to just sort of let things lie. They had created terrorist training camps and were plotting.

0: than Iraq is as a country. So it changed the world, Clay, and there's so much to take from this. One thing is that you could be an American, you know, especially if you're in New York City, and everyone remembered this, Clay. It was in the Northeast just generally, too. It was one of the most beautiful days. I mean, September, I think, is the most beautiful time in the Northeast of the United States. And it was just a perfect crystal clear day. And the country was in a good place and a good feel. And everything was, you know, coming along, right? We weren't at war. We weren't in the midst of a depression. We didn't have some huge financial calamity. And then, boom, it all changed.
1: We were actually, Buck, on track to pay off the national debt. People forget. As we sit $40 trillion in debt now, there was talk of, well, what are we going to do when the United States suddenly pays off the entirety of the national debt? Because we had balanced budgets in the late 90s, and that's what people cared about, you know, balanced budgets. Don't want to be the womp-womp here on the state of the country, but I think you're very right. Yeah. I mean, then we went into Iraq. We spent trillions of dollars on Iraq and on Afghanistan, and we lost thousands of lives. And all of it was directly connected to what happened on that day in New York in Shanksville, Pennsylvania. We shouldn't forget about the brave people on Flight 93. And also the fact that they hit the Pentagon, the loss of life there. But the fact that they didn't, Buck, hit the Capitol or hit the White House as certainly intended.
0: Thanks to Todd Beamer and his crew on Flight 93. And that was another thing, you know, whether it was the NYPD and the FDNY running into the buildings and trying to evacuate people in New York, people who were running into the rubble of the Pentagon and trying to, you know, save those who were you know, severely wounded when the Pentagon got hit. And then on Flight 93, I mean, Todd Beamer, let's roll. There is something about that. I mean, I just hope every American school age child who is learning, you know, old enough to hear about 9/11, I hope they hear about Todd Beamer and that moment where he called his wife, where he knew what he was facing and he knew what the stakes were. And he ran into the maelstrom and he, Lord knows, Clay, what would have happened to the country if that, you know, if we had seen the Capitol destroyed.
1: Or the White House.
0: Just obliterated on that day. I mean, it was damaging enough what we suffered with. So never forget.
1: I always have thought, as someone who was in D.C., Buck, the fact that they chose the Pentagon, I know there was lost life there, instead of the Capitol and the White House. A lot of people don't think of the Pentagon as symbolic of the nation in the same way as they do the White House and the Capitol. What those guys did on Flight 93 was so important.
0: I mean, I think Clay, if the enemy in retrospect could pick,
1: yes,
0: they were trying to hit the Capitol too. I think they would have rather hit the Capitol than the Pentagon, but
1: by far
0: Beamer and his crew stopped them.
1: Yes. Look, we're talking about Tunnel to Towers, all week as we've been talking about the 25th anniversary of 9/11. I was up in Washington, D.C. for a great event, that they did to talk about that day. Last week, Frank Siller was on with us talking about what his brother did, his life that he gave up. For months, we've been telling you about the Steel Across America Tour, 16,900-pound steel beam moving from the World Trade Center all across the country and back. The goal is to educate so many people out there in America, one in three of whom were not alive when 9/11 happened, about just what occurred on that day. The steel beam's journey ended this morning where it began in New York City at the very place where the story of Steven Siller and the Tunnel to Towers Foundation came to be. You guys know we're huge supporters of Tunnel to Towers. 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They're also helping the families of those who have lost their lives to 9/11 related illnesses, which now triples the number who lost their life on 9/11. One way to make sure we never forget is to support organizations like Tunnel to Towers. 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
13: We will always remember the victims and the families of September 11th, 2001. Very famous date, unfortunately. And it started out as such a beautiful day. We will honor their lives. We will cherish their beautiful memories. And we will protect this country and its freedoms for every future generation. We will protect it like never before.
14: A strong and united country, ready to take on all enemies, foreign and domestic, Clay, 9/11 should be a reminder of many things for us, but part of, I think, the central mission of Never Forget, yes, the bravery, the way that people came together, and the way that people answered the call, and many of you listening who served and went after our enemies after 9/11. But also, Clay, we live in a dangerous and uncertain world, and you never know. America could wake up and China could be at war with Taiwan tomorrow. Any number of things could happen.
15: Totally. I mean, COVID.
14: Yeah.
15: You know, I would say that if you go to the 21st century and the two things that most changed in the country, 9/11 and COVID, we didn't see coming at all.
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17: It's 12:30. I'm Gene Moreno, live in the WFIR News Center. Our top local story this hour, a wreath-laying ceremony before flags representing first responders. The Roanoke Symphony Orchestra trumpet soloist playing Aaron Copland's Fanfare for the Common Man in a moment of silence at 8:46 this morning, signifying when the first plane hit the World Trade Center in New York 25 years ago. Congressman Morgan Griffith was at Roanoke Blacksburg Airport this morning with other invited guests for that ceremony.
18: At all the lives that were lost, all the heroes who, as they mentioned here this morning, charged into the burning towers to try to rescue people. The folks at the Pentagon, the heroes on the airplane that they crashed to keep it from hitting probably the Capitol. Just huge amounts of American heroism that day, and it was an emotional morning.
17: Former Governor Glenn Youngkin was there on his way to another 9/11 ceremony at the National D-Day Memorial. Republican Congressman Ben Klein says his Democratic challenger Beth Macy was a no-show again yesterday at the second of three candidate forums he's agreed to before the midterm election for his 6th district seat when he seeks a 5th term. Klein appeared before the Salem Rotary Club at a luncheon yesterday. And Macy did not show up despite being invited by his campaign, says Klein.
19: Lower taxes, less government, more personal freedom, constitutional protection, Second Amendment. These are issues that resonate with a majority of voters in the 6th District. She's on the opposite side on these issues. So anytime I can compare my record with her rhetoric, I'm anxious to do it. And let's have Q&A and let's debate the issues. She refused the first two. Today's was the second. There's one more in Harrisonburg I'm going to. She calls these events phony.
17: Last month, Macy proposed 3 debates between September 25th and November 1st, but no other scheduling details. The Taubman Museum of Art is going to the dogs. As WFR's Denise Allen-Membrano tells us, the museum is hosting a special day for pups and their humans.
20: The Pop Pup Museum is an outdoor event for dogs and their owners to enjoy together. It's happening on Norfolk Avenue right behind the Taubman Museum of Art. Anne-Marie Smith, Director of Visitor Experience and Museum Events at the Taubman Museum of Art, says they're creating a gallery with art featuring animals from the museum's permanent collection for the pups to walk through. There will be crafts for both the dogs and their owners and an opportunity to get caricatures done.
21: I know sometimes museums can be a little bit intimidating for people, but we thought this would be a great way to softly introduce people. We don't allow dogs inside, but it could be a little preview, and then maybe somebody could come back on Sunday. We're open on Sundays to come inside of our galleries with some human friends to see what we've got going on.
20: It's happening September 19th from 11 to 2 p.m. Tickets are available on the museum's website and at the gate. Denise Allen-Membrano, WFIR News.
17: In Roanoke City, the city of Salem, Franklin, and Roanoke counties are among localities that will receive funding from the Virginia Department of Education to improve school safety. Franklin County will receive a little more than $76,000. Roanoke City more than 132,000. Roanoke County, 250,000. Salem will be able to utilize more than $148,000. And the New River Health District will hold its second annual community baby shower tomorrow from 10 a.m. to noon. The event will take place at the New River Community Action Fairlawn campus, and individuals who are expecting or new parents have the opportunity to learn more about the available programs and services. And while they'll last, there'll be a free pack of diapers for those who show up. Now the top national stories from ABC News.
0: ABC News, I'm Mike Dubusky. Today marks 25 years since the 9/11 attacks. At Ground Zero in New York, the ceremonial reading of the names of the victims is underway. Meanwhile, at the Pentagon, Chairman of the Joint Chiefs, Dan Kane, said this.
1: My fellow Americans, and most importantly, the survivors and the families of the fallen that are here with us today, thank you for being here to mourn, to honor, and to most importantly, remember those we lost here today 25 years ago.
0: President Trump also in attendance at that Pentagon ceremony. Last night, he was in Dallas speaking at the first ever Republican midterm convention. Diesel prices have hit a new record in the U.S. according to Gas Buddy, now averaging $6.07 a gallon. It was $3.70 this time last year. And the cyclosporiasis outbreak tied to lettuce has now been declared over by federal health authorities. This is ABC News.
17: Weather every 30 minutes on WFIR. Sunny today, chance of thunderstorms, highs upper 80s. Continued chance of rain tonight, upper 60s. More of the same tomorrow, mid 80s. Continued chance of storms on Sunday. And highs in the upper 80s. Right now, partly sunny, 82 degrees at News Talk, WFIR, 107.3 FM and WFIRnews.com, the Roanoke Valley's local news, weather, and traffic station. 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

0: Welcome back in. A couple of stories worth tracking. Consumer prices rose 3.4%. Inflation numbers that came out this morning. Why does that matter? If you strip out oil and gas, I know. Inflation was at 2.4%, which is very, very close to the overall goal of 2%. And again, a lot of times you say, okay, what do you mean by strip out oil and gas? Because they can fluctuate. Price of oil right now, $98, as I am looking right now on Fox Business. The price of oil and gas can fluctuate substantially. And so if you strip that out and look at the cost of everything else, 2.4%. They are continuing with the 9/11 ceremonies. And Buck, I was telling you that I was curious what the New York Times might be doing. Among other things, they have a story about how Islamophobia shaped an entire generation of New Yorkers, which is they're doing basically the Norm MacDonald meme. The headline is, Buck, after 9/11, Islamophobia shaped a generation of Muslim New Yorkers. The attacks unleashed a wave of hate, but the years since have seen Muslim Americans' political and cultural influence grow. And this, of course, calls to mind Norm MacDonald saying, "What terrifies me is if ISIS were to detonate a nuclear device and kill 50 million Americans, imagine the backlash against peaceful Muslims." Yes. And this is the story. That was, by the way, a Norm MacDonald tweet from 2016. And it oftentimes, a decade later, is reiterated on a regular level in the media, which continues to cover 9/11 as primarily an issue for Muslims, as opposed to a issue with Muslims killing a lot of innocent people based on a perverted version of religion.
1: Oh, there's so much here to make sure we have clarity on and not allow the rewriting of this history to occur the way that many on the left want it to. I would just note that the real lesson, if you will, about Islamophobia post 9/11 is that, like so many other things the left is obsessed with, white supremacists and neo-Nazis, a country was attacked by 19 out of 19 Muslim terrorists, okay? There were all 19 out of the 19 hijackers, and there were others, obviously, and there was Zacharias Moussaoui, and there were people back in the caves in Afghanistan, so to speak. They weren't really caves necessarily, but who were planning all this. They were all Muslims. We were attacked by them all, and the number of hate crimes and all this sort of thing that occurred after 9/11 was de minimis. And people can argue with that, but it's just true. The American people did not hold their Muslim friends and neighbors to be responsible for something that they didn't do. And this is the right thing, of course, but I'm just saying it showed what an incredibly tolerant society actually America is, despite all of the whining about Islamophobia. And then Islamophobia really was deployed, I would argue, as a weapon years later in many conversations about why do we have so many problems coming out of the Muslim world in the form of the worst ideologies and the worst terrorist groups on the planet. The Buddhists weren't doing it. The Buddhists weren't doing it. You know, that we were in this war on noticing for a while. You're not allowed to notice that Al-Shabaab, Al-Qaeda, Boko Haram, the Moro Islamic Liberation Front, you know, that just list them all.
0: Yeah,
1: Muslim terrorist groups all over the world. And we're supposed to be like, oh, but it's, you know, and this is why when George Bush says the religion of peace thing, you know, he's just wrong. I mean, it's, you can argue that it's not a religion of war. You could argue that that's arguable, but it's definitely not a religion of peace uniformly. It's just not true. There are, you know what a religion of peace is?
0: Quakers.
1: The Amish, you know, or the
0: Quakers.
1: Quakers. Thank you. That's what I was looking for. The Quakers. They're a religion of peace. Islam is not a religion of peace. Okay. This is absurd. And people say, oh, but are you an Islamic scholar? This is like when you say, I can tell the difference between a man and a woman. No, I'm not an Islamic scholar, but I have newspaper access and have for the last 20 years. And I've seen what religion has had a lot of people blowing people up all over the world for really bad reasons in really vicious ways. And guess what? The Amish have been really quiet. The Muslims around the world have not. again, just noticing this. People can try to parse this in a million different ways. And you say, oh, it's a small percentage. Well, okay, Clay, it's a small percentage. That's true. And like I said, there are, you know, you always have to do this sort of preamble. Yes, of course, there are peaceful, Muslims, and live in America, and they're our neighbors and our friends and our family members and everything else. It's all true. But there are great people who live in the Soviet Union too. Doesn't mean communism is good, right? It doesn't mean you can't talk about the ideology that is behind this. There are warm, loving people who are behind the Iron Curtain. It was no fault of their own. And maybe they believe in communism at some level. Doesn't mean we can't talk about the ideology, right? Doesn't mean we can't talk about the beliefs and whether the beliefs are causing problems. And so, this was a very, for about 20 years, this was a constant discussion post 9/11. And you had people who really made a career out of pretending that, you know, there's nothing to see here. There's no problem with Islam. Well, the problem is coming from our fighting against it.
2: I think it's actually, unfortunately, applied in many parts of American life even more so today. Because you can go through a large, for instance, violent crime. There are lots of shows out there that would not tell you the statistic that I'm about to give you. Most murders in the United States are committed between black men between the ages of 16 and 40 years old. That's the truth, right? So if you went out and you said, okay, there's going to be, and it appears there's going to be around 14,000 murders this year in the United States, about 7,000 roughly of those murderers will be black men between the ages of 16 and 40. That makes people uncomfortable because the black male population of between 16 and 40, where most murders are committed, by the way, between men 16 and 40, just FYI, not a surprise. It's not sexist to point out that men commit most murders. It's only about 2% of the population. So about 2% of the United States population commits half of all murders. So if you want to address murder in the United States, you're overwhelmingly going to have to arrest way more black guys than you are anybody else. Now, that makes people uncomfortable. Because when you look at the data, this is not a uniform, evenly applied danger, right? There is not in modern society, to my knowledge, Buck, you can correct me if I'm wrong, there are not austere Christian religious scholars murdering people in other countries because they believe they are being driven by Jesus to do so. That is not a regular problem. There are certainly not Muslim countries that are having Christians fly airplanes into their buildings. I think if you ask the average people who are building tall buildings in the Middle East, hey, who are you afraid of when it comes to danger? Most of them would say Muslim terrorists. They know better than anybody. Yeah. This is why
1: you stand in line at the TSA because of Islamic terrorism. That you have to be patted down and go through all this every time you go to the airport because of the history of Islamic terrorism and Islamic hijacking of airplanes, not just on 9/11, but along.
2: Yeah, sorry, Buck, to cut you off. But to this point, remember when they were trying to evenly apply TSA and women with bottles that they were feeding their children, they were being patted down and the liquids were being tested as if they were the danger that might be blowing up the plane.
1: I view that as a kind of a harbinger of what we dealt with COVID, where the whole point was to make you believe the stupid rules to make people feel better, right? You had to do the stupid things that were absurd. You know, they had to check the like 90-year-old, the 90-year-old Asian woman they had to go make her stand up at TSA and pat her down and go through all this stuff because, yeah, that's how they're really going to sneak in the bomb. But Clay, you know, this also reminds me, because I've had to do this before. I was on CNN where they tried to do the most terrorism comes from the right. And they showed a chart on the screen, and I will never forget this. Where do you think they started their chart?
2: Probably 2002. Oh,
1: 2002. And I just had to laugh. I'm like, you guys are just a clown show. I mean, CNN, this was big at CNN for a long time. They would have these like very, very huffy Muslim scholars and stuff on. You can go back and see. I used to argue with these people. In fact, some of you probably saw me for the first time being the one guy who would go on CNN when there was a mass casualty terrorist attack, whether it was like the Bataclan theater massacre in Paris, which by the people don't even realize, they mutilated people there. They actually took captives, the jihadist psychopaths in Paris, the Bataclan, they mutilated people, just for sport, just because they could. It wasn't even just shooting people. And or you look at the Bastille Day truck attack, which I was on TV talking about, and CNN would put people on the air. You know what the thing was? They would put someone on the air, you know, preferably somebody who had like a an Arabic accent, and they would have them say the real problem is Islamophobia. And this became the thing on the left for a long time, was that you were never allowed to talk about, we had a problem, and it was a strain of Islam or a strain of believers within the 2 billion Muslims around the world, were engaged in a violent jihad against the West. I mean, that's just the way it was. So you might say, what happened to that? We killed a lot of them, which doesn't get talked about very much. And actually, the Obama administration, as much as they got a lot of heat for this, killed a lot of very bad guys in Pakistan and Afghanistan, Clay, with those drones. I mean, that was, we've been going after them for a long, and look, he got bin Laden, but we've been killing these guys all over the world for a long time. Trump obviously got Abu Bakr al-Baghdadi, which led to Shane Gillis's beautiful dogs routine, which is one of the funniest things Shane Gillis has ever done. But I just bring all this up because people need to remember this history. It really, we call it the GWAT, the Global War on Terror. I mean, it really was the global, you know, war on jihadism. I mean, it was a Islamic radicalism that we were fighting. And it took us 20 years to basically get out of that era. It really wasn't until right before COVID where it was, okay, things seem to have calmed down. We don't have quite as much jihadism, Clay, going on. And the Democrats in this country, all the time, were, oh, it's not really a problem. It's not the real, you know, the real extremists, Clay, were the right wing extremists. Were the, you know, and I saw this when I was working counterterrorism, particularly the NYPD intelligence division, where just to make everybody happy, we're like, okay, we'll look for neo-Nazi terrorism too.
2: Yes.
1: It's a really boring desk to work on. Let me tell you, really boring desk.
2: That's what I'm saying. Like if you remember going through soon after 9/11, moms carrying babies, they were making a big deal about whether they could bring breast milk through the TSA checkpoints because they had to make sure in the liquids, it was very important that we all make sure that moms out there weren't going to bring down the plane with their breast milk. I mean, this was a real thing that was going on. And to your point, Buck, yes, the reason why we have to go through TSA is because of Muslim terrorists.
1: Yes.
2: That's legitimately the reason the TSA exists, not for anybody else.
1: Yeah, and these are all reminders, of course, of 9/11. Whenever you go to the airport and you're in a long line, it's because there are people who think that they have a right to go and blow up a lot of innocent people because they're unhappy about historical geopolitical grievances. There you go. They feel justified in doing that. Same thing with Hamas, by the way, and dealing with Israel. They feel like they can go kill anyone they want because they're unhappy about what has been going on in geopolitics. So, yeah.
2: All right. If you're out there and you're thinking to yourself, my goodness, it's been a tough week. Yesterday was the Charlie Kirk one-year anniversary. This year, 25th anniversary of 9/11. Boom, boom. You're headed into the weekend. You're probably going to be watching a lot of football. At least that's what I'm going to be doing. I watch football Wednesday night. I watch football Thursday night. I'm going to be watching tonight, Mizzou going up against Kansas. Really great historical rivalry there, Buck. You know, that's all started back during the decisions about slave versus free states. Missouri and Kansas been going back and forth. That's where John Brown came from. For those of you who are Harper's Ferry historians, that's where this whole John Brown era started, bleeding Kansas, all of that era. Well, now, thankfully, it's just a big football rivalry. And I think Mizzou's going to win. And I think the over's going to hit in tonight's game between Missouri and Kansas. Again, sorry, Kansas fans. Mizzou is going to win in cover. And the over is going to hit. If you agree or disagree with me, picks haven't been doing great, Buck. You can go right now to hardrock.bet/clay. And you get $100 in your account when you bet $5 on any game. $100 in bonus bets when you bet $5. 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The only app that you can use in the state of Florida is Hard Rock. 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Tonight's pick, Mizzou and the over in the big rivalry game there between Mizzou and Kansas. Sorry, Jayhawks. It's going to be M-I-Z for the win and the cover.
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9: Beth Macy. She spent 25 years investigating the powerful at the Roanoke Times, including uncovering dangerous neglect of local seniors. Beth Macy. In Dope Sick, she exposed how drug companies and bought-off politicians fueled the opioid crisis, leading to record fines for Big Pharma. Beth Macy. She uncovers the powerful and corrupt. Now she's running for Congress to hold them accountable. Beth will take on Big Pharma again, ending their tax breaks, capping prescription drug costs, and stopping insurance companies from denying care your doctor says you need. She'll crack down on corruption, banning congressional stock trading and shutting down the revolving door between Congress and lobbying. And she'll hold big tech accountable, stopping data centers from screwing us over. Beth Macy can't be bought. She fights for us.
10: When Beth Macy goes to Washington.
11: I'm Beth Macy, candidate for Congress, and I approve this message. 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
1: Welcome back in here to Clay and Buck. We're going to continue with our 9/11 remembrance today, the 25th anniversary of 9/11. Our friend Steve Yates will be joining us shortly, and he was in the government, in the executive branch, when this all happened, and he'll share some of his thoughts on that too, and even a look ahead to where we are today. So we'll talk to Steve Yates, who has Nation States with Yates, which is the best national security focused podcast you can listen to anywhere. So please go and subscribe to it on the Clay and Buck Podcast Network. Clay, we're gonna pivot from this, but I do want to just get this out there because we are going to talk about it later. Today, the story is the 25th anniversary of 9/11. Clearly, I mean that is where our focus is. Our hearts and minds are with that first and foremost. There is also a story that we will talk about, which is a continuation of the other biggest news cycle based story recently. The short version is, my friends, it has come out that the one man who refused to go along with the Lindsey Clancy is not guilty by reason of insanity outcome on that jury was a black man. And this is very interesting because we sit here and say, hero, of course, a man of conviction, a man of courage. But Clay, now the left, the Democrats, the Lindsey Clancy libs, they're in a weird position, weirder than they thought.
2: Identity politics creates not truth, but it creates oppression narratives. And the person who is the most oppressed is seen as the victor in all disputes. So when there are 11 white people yelling at a black guy, you have to find her not guilty, and they're trying to get him removed from the jury, it definitely is very intriguing. Now, to my knowledge, this black juror on the Lindsey Clancy case has not spoken in any way publicly yet. But Matt Walsh of the Daily Wire asked a good question that I would actually love to see play out. What would happen if that juror, that black male juror who refused to vote not guilty on Lindsey Clancy murdering her children, what would happen if he asserted that he found it to be racist, the way that the white jurors who favored Lindsey Clancy were behaving? That would be an amazing scene. Buck, we also have Oprah hosting an event where a black mom said, we have to also honor black women, basically, who kill their kids, too. It's a crazy time.
3: Speaking truth and having fun. Clay Travis and Buck Sexton.
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16: 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I'm Gianna Gelosi. 9/11 remembrance ceremonies taking place across the country today to honor the pledge to never forget. 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
0: I'm Mike Dubusky. Underway right now across the U.S., remembrance ceremonies for the victims of the 9/11 terror attacks. Today marks 25 years since the attacks in New York City and on Washington, D.C. 184 people were killed at the Pentagon when American Airlines Flight 77 crashed into the building. Today, President Trump spoke at the site of the attack.
4: President Trump said this anniversary of the September 11th attacks is a time to remember the lives lost and cherish their memories, and also honor the heroes who saved lives that day through their bravery. In his remarks at the Pentagon, the president said September 11, 2001 reminded America of the, quote, terrible power of hate.
20: The 25 years since have shown us the even greater power of the American spirit to endure and prevail and to win.
4: Karen Travers, ABC News, the White House.
0: President Trump was in Dallas last night wrapping up the Republican midterm convention. ABC News chief White House correspondent Mary Bruce was there.
22: President Trump closing out the night here after rallying his supporters for 2 days, hoping to energize his base amid high gas prices and the ongoing war with Iran. The president painting a dark picture of what could happen if Democrats win big in November, and the president asking his supporters to raise their right hand and pledge to vote, or else.
0: The president also reiterated his promise to give $5,000 checks to every American adult if Republicans win in November, but even members of his own party have expressed skepticism about that plan. Some new numbers on the economy with a new consumer price index.
23: The driving force behind the 3.4% increase in consumer prices in the past 13 months is the cost of energy, specifically gasoline and diesel fuel. The Fed's favorite throttle for stubborn inflation is to hike interest rates to slow consumer spending and borrowing. A majority on Wall Street expect that to happen next week.
0: ABC's Jim Ryan. And according to Gas Buddy, diesel prices have hit a new record, $6.07 a gallon on average. 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
0: New body camera videos have been released and examined from an immigration raid at a factory in New York State.
24: Immigration arrests were a year ago at the Nutrition Bar Confectioners plant in Cato, New York, a town of 2,500 people east of Syracuse. Associated Press analyzed the video, which was part of a lawsuit filed this week that says officers overstepped their search warrants. Officers made 57 arrests, ordering a manager to announce their presence over the PA system while they caught employees on the production line, in the warehouse, and a few in the bathroom.
0: ABC's Chuck Sievertson. The CDC has declared that lettuce outbreak that sickened thousands across the country is over.
25: Federal health officials have declared an end to that parasitic food outbreak with cases that were spanning back all the way to mid-July. A total of nearly 13,000 people had become infected after eating tainted lettuce supplied by Taylor Farms. Of those, nearly 600 were so sick they became hospitalized, and 2 people with underlying conditions died. The CDC says that the recalled lettuce products are no longer available in stores or restaurants. Yuri Benajad, ABC News, New York.
0: And the Metropolitan Nashville Airport Authority voted unanimously to begin the process of changing the airport's name in honor of Dolly Parton. In a statement, the airport says they haven't picked a final name yet, but they do say we are working closely with the appropriate parties to thoughtfully determine how Dolly Parton's name and legacy will be incorporated. Dolly Parton died last month at the age of 80 after a brief battle with cancer. Mike Dubusky, ABC News.
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5: Weather every 30 minutes on WFIR. Sunny today with a chance of thunderstorms, highs in the upper 80s. Tonight, a continued chance of rain, lows in the upper 60s. More of the same tomorrow with highs in the mid 80s. And that chance of storms remains on Sunday, highs in the upper 80s. Weather every 30 minutes on News Talk, WFIR, 107.3 FM. 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
6: Democrat James Tallarico, running for Texas' open seat in the U.S. Senate, took a jab at the GOP gathering, noting that attendees were asked to pay $88,000 for a photo op with President Trump.
7: That's more than most Texans make in an entire year.
6: His Republican opponent, Ken Paxton, had a national platform during the event.
8: I will fight to preserve the American dream. James Tallarico is running to destroy it.
6: The two are locked in a statistical dead heat going into the midterm election. Jim Ryan, ABC News in Dallas-Fort Worth.

0: Second hour, Clay and Buck kicks off now. We have the 25th anniversary of the 9/11 attacks today, and we're spending a lot of time on the show, of course, in memoriam for those lost and talking about what this did to change history, change the world as well. Our friend Steve Yates joins us. He is a former senior White House national security official. He was in the Bush White House. In fact, he is, and also, of course, the host of Nation States with Yates, the podcast you should all be subscribing to for your national security updates and analysis. Steve, you were in the White House on 9/11. I wanted to do something here. Cut 28, guys, is the first report of a plane hitting the building from NBC. Just to set the scene, Steve, we're going to play this, and then I want you to take us into the opening moments of you in the White House working on the national security staff and finding out on September 11, 2001, what's going on. Play 28, guys.
1: Mentioned we have a breaking news story to tell you about. Apparently, a plane has just crashed into the World Trade Center here in New York City. It happened just a few moments ago, apparently. We have very little information available at this point in time. But on the phone, we do have Jennifer Oberstein, who apparently witnessed this event. Jennifer, can you hear me?
2: Hello?
1: Hi, Jennifer.
2: Hi, Katie.
1: Hi. Can you please tell me what you saw and give me any information about what's going on there?
2: Yes, I have to tell you, it's quite terrifying.
0: Stephen, one of the first reports there on broadcast news about a plane hitting the buildings. You are in the White House. It is September 11, 2001. Take us through what you remember, what it was like.
3: Well, Buck, I mean, I went into work roughly around 6 a.m. It was an extremely clear, crisp, kind of borderline beautiful morning. I went in, had my intel briefing. I was preparing Vice President Cheney to go up to Capitol Hill to receive the Prime Minister of Australia, who was going to give an address to a joint session of Congress. There was a Hong Kong official who was going to come into town and meet with the Vice President. I'd gone over to the West Wing to talk through some of those movements and what I needed to do as a staffer to try to support. And when I came back across West Executive Avenue into our national security suite in the executive office building, an Army officer stopped me right at the doorway. This is before we had sort of news alerts via social media and things like that. He says, sir, you have to see what's on TV. I turned and probably was watching Fox or CNN. I don't even remember which network. And immediately we were thinking, how does someone hit the towers? What happened? Was this a small craft, a large craft? And we're just immediately thinking of how horrifically challenging it would be to try to rescue people from that high up. And as we're sort of trying to mull through, is this a first responder emergency? Is this a Homeland Security problem? Somewhere in that conversation, the second plane hit, and it was just an instantaneous bell that rang where you knew this was not one-off. This was not accidental. That can't happen by accident. It was larger scale. Before too long, very significant alarms were going off across the White House. Some extremely well-armed men were coming up out of the bowels of the broader White House complex. I'd seen a lot of security before. I had never seen these guys. And they were just pouring out, and they basically were just saying one word, evacuate. And if you couldn't understand the English language in one word, they'd give you evacuate again and use a little body English to move you along your way. And that was sort of the beginning of recognizing that even though I had a pin to be within arm's length of the president, I had a pass that I could go anywhere in the White House. There's a very short list of people who are truly essential for continuity of government. And I call those the people that go in the no-fry zone down at the Emergency Operations Center. And the rest of us that live in the fry zone, you get to walk home. And that's basically what I did that day. I walked a good chunk of the way through Northwest D.C., went the rest of the way home, spent the rest balance of that day watching the news with America. My daughter was almost 3 years old, was sort of processing what was happening in television with her.
0: Did you see the Pentagon smoke, Stephen? Did you see? Yes. I assume you saw the Pentagon smoke as you were walking through Northwest.
3: Yeah, well, so we had, there's a few thousand people that work in the executive office building. People think of the West Wing, which is actually smaller than people think it might be. And then the executive office building is where way more staff are than people probably think work in the White House. And there were about, there were a few thousand sitting ducks that evacuated the building as if it was a fire drill before people realized the cell signal didn't work. It was overwhelmed. And there are two things that happened while these thousands were standing in 17th Street in D.C., right next to the White House. One was the smoke coming up out of the Pentagon. And we had colleagues who were working there who had husbands or friends that were in that, and they were worried. And then there was this bang that went off around the State Department that we thought was an explosion. It turned out not to be an explosion. This is an example of the chaos of what that was. But, yeah, we went out into the street, at some point realized you got to get the rest of the way out of here. And yes, we did see the smoke up there, and we were told by the Situation Room and by our staff that we're inside, get out. Washington, D.C. is the target, and we fear that the White House is a target.
4: We were talking about that. Thank you for sharing that experience with us, Steve. We were talking about the situation in Pennsylvania. And as much of a national gut punch as the World Trade Centers were, and as devastating as the Pentagon attack was, hitting the U.S. Capitol Dome or the White House with a commercial jetliner, I actually think would have been maybe the most catastrophic cultural thing that could have been done there. And I think it's important to remember that but for the bravery of those on the Shanksville, where ended up being in Shanksville, Pennsylvania, I mean, the Capitol Dome or the White House basically could have been obliterated by one of these planes.
3: Well, there's a lot of lore that I don't know that we'll ever get to the bottom of, but I sort of tend to believe that the flight that hit the Pentagon probably initially intended to hit the Capitol and circled around and ended up hitting the Pentagon. I believe the flight that was in Pennsylvania probably was meant to come and try to hit the Capitol after the other one didn't. And there's no way to go back and be able to verify these kinds of things. But, if you just think in a very sick way, logistically, the Capitol is the highest most visible point. That would have been the much more natural target. Hitting the Pentagon is kind of a hard thing to do. Hitting the White House is even harder. And so I felt like it was I felt violated in a way, because I sort of think of the White House especially, but the Capitol too. These are sacred spaces. To be forced to evacuate out from your sworn duty to uphold and defend the Constitution, to try to do whatever you could, it felt like a deep violation. Certainly if they had been hit, it would have been an event like no other, basically, since the British burned the White House way back when.
0: So, Stephen, you were in that White House for also the response to all of this, not just in the immediate hours. I mean the military invasions, interventions, occupations of Afghanistan and Iraq, as well as, I think people forget, a lot of my former outfits, contingency operations in other places all over the world going after very bad guys, which have since been written about and talked about pretty extensively. Question for you, which is going to be too broad to have any perfect answer for, but you are the man, I think, to ask it. Did we win the GWAT, the Global War on Terror? This started that war. Did we win that war?
3: Well, first, I think you alluded to this a little bit earlier. There was quite a debate about what to even call it. And I don't like GWAT because the T is a euphemism for what the real problem was. And that was, in a way, I think, baked into the concrete at the outset of you're not going to win if you can't clearly name the enemy or the threat or the problem. The problem was a radical form of a particular religion. And there really wasn't any escaping that reality. And the more we tried to paper over it, the less accurate our policy and actions were going to be. I felt it then. I was young, and it wasn't my primary brief. I was sort of handling the rest of the world and all of the adjustments to it while the core team was hitting right for, you know, face first into the Middle East challenges, which enveloped a lot of the rest of the administration. But people can forget most of 2001 was focused on readjusting to the China challenge, treating it as a strategic threat rather than some form of cooperation. And that ended with 9/11. So we had major strategic rebalancing after that. I do think it's really important to remember the good that happened. President Bush, I think, was at his best trying to hold a lot of people together and doing some things right in the immediate aftermath. But the big wrong piece, I think, was failing to accurately tell the truth with what the threat was. And then the biggest mistake afterwards, I think, is the Pottery Barn analogy of if you break it, you own it. It became talked about from the State Department, but more broadly. And I just fundamentally disagree with that. I think we paid dearly for that mistake. If the United States has to go and break things, that's too bad. It's because we're the only ones left to do it. We don't own it. And you'd better take care of your neighborhood so that we don't have to come in and break things. That's how I think. I think the America would be better off if we had operated that way instead of massaging what the nature of the threat is and pretending like we had an obligation to build those who hit us.
4: Alternative history is difficult. But you were there. Buck and I were talking about just how everything seemed to be going great in America right before 9/11. Budgets balanced. We're on path to potentially pay off the entire national debt. We haven't spent trillions of dollars going into war in the Middle East. I know I'm asking you to project an alternative version of history. If 9/11 doesn't happen, do you think, based on your experience, that the terrorists of the Middle East were so committed to a gigantic strike in the United States that we were sort of sleepwalking and at some point we would have gotten hit? Or do you think if we stop 9/11, it's possible that the world goes in a completely

0: The proof of that is we are still in 2026 dealing with a violent theocracy that has to be contained, if not defeated, coming out of Iran. And while we can debate what's the difference between Sunni and Shia, and I know Buck spent a good part of his life trying to deal with things like that, what is not separable from all of this is the inherent evil that animates a billion people being primarily at risk of this violent ideology, and that's going to hit at some point. And U.S. got hit in the most profound way on 25 years ago, and thankfully we haven't been hit similarly since, but this was going to happen, whether it was in 2001 or later, in my estimation.
1: Stephen Yates, thank you, sir, as always, for being here with us. Everyone should go check out Nation States with Yates, and we appreciate your service to the country too, Stephen. Thank you.
0: Pleasure. Take care, guys.
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2: Welcome back in, Clay and Buck. You just heard Steve Yates telling what I thought was a really compelling story about what it was like to be in the White House that day. I was mentioning to Buck off air, this is also what it was like at the White House Correspondents' Dinner when there was a shooting, and they immediately rushed. He was talking about how you find out if you really matter very much or not, how significant is your role in a time of danger. When the White House Correspondents' Dinner shooting happened, they rushed in security. Everybody, the president, vice president, secretary of war, everybody that was significant immediately was ushered out, and the rest of us were all just left behind. And even in that context of 9/11, there is a core that is so important that they must be protected at all costs. And everybody else, even those working in the West Wing, were immediately kicked out. I thought that was a super interesting story from him. We have not played cut two, Buck. Let's play cut two here if we can. This is Trump telling the story of just one of those who lost a loved one on that day. Listen.
3: For anyone who lived it, no words can do justice to the anguish of that day. After the first plane hit the North Tower of the World Trade Center, Patrick Dennehy left a message to comfort his beautiful wife, Mary, letting her know he was safe inside his office on South Tower's 90th floor. Mary was 8 months pregnant and playing with their two young daughters when she heard Patrick's voice. She loved him so much. She called back, turned on the TV, the line rang, and then it went completely dead. Very unusual, she felt. Mary fell to her knees as she watched United Flight 175 explode by her husband's office. She saw it right by the office. You knew exactly where the office was, right by the office.
2: I read a book that was just an oral history of 9/11, probably in the last couple of years. I talked about it on the program. I do think it's important sometimes to familiarize yourself with history that otherwise you might forget. Was it The Looming Tower that is so incredibly well written, one of the best nonfiction works of the 21st century, single book? I think it's sometimes we go back in time. I'm reading about World War II, the Civil War, whatever it might be. And we neglect to remember exactly what the impact was of things we lived through. And I think this is one good example.
4: I found myself, Clay, as I was scrolling through remembrances about 9/11, the collection of voice messages that people left. It would bring tears to your eyes, but you should listen to it. If you come across it, they're online, you should listen to it. It's deeply sad, but it's also powerful in a way that reminds people of what is most dear to them, even in their most frightened moments.
2: I want to tell you, if you're worried about your information getting out on the internet, you should be, because they

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2: It's 1:30. I'm Gene Marano, live in the WFIR News Center. Top local story this hour, big accident on 81 northbound around mile marker, well, actually southbound, 81 southbound, mile marker 129. That's in Montgomery County. Expect delays due to a tractor-trailer crash. All southbound lanes are closed. Traffic backups about 2 miles and now diverting traffic off of 81 southbound at exit 132. So get off before 132 if you can. Elsewhere, together we remember a ceremony this morning at Salem Fire Station Number 1, honoring the most almost 3,000 lives lost in the terrorist attacks of September 11, 2001. An emotional Salem Fire EMS Chief Stephen Simon told local first responders, elected officials, and other guests that we must never forget what happened 25 years ago this morning, beginning at 8:46.
3: We come together today to fulfill a solemn promise made in the ashes of the Lower Manhattan at a field in Shanksville, Pennsylvania, and at the walls of the Pentagon. We shall never forget. We remember the innocent men, women, and children whose lives were cut short. We honor the incredible heroism of the firefighters, law enforcement officers, and military personnel who ran toward danger without hesitation, laying down their lives in the ultimate act of duty and sacrifice.
2: The ceremony included the posting of the colors, bagpipers playing Amazing Grace, the laying of wreaths at the bottom of a steel beam that came from a World Trade Center tower, and a symbolic bell ringing. Elsewhere, a former Virginia governor is again calling on governors across the country to adopt tax credits that he believes will better the lives of children. Details from WFIR's Clark Palmer.
4: During an appearance at this week's GOP midterm convention in Dallas, Texas, former Virginia governor Glenn Youngkin again called on governors in blue states to sign on to adopting education freedom tax credits, which he sees as a way to fund private schools. Youngkin tells Fox Business blue states seem willing to let their students fall behind.
5: Life-changing scholarships can be available. I mean, if governors don't sign up, they're going someplace else. Listen, if you live in Pennsylvania and Josh Shapiro does not opt in and Ohio has opted in, that money is going to Ohio, not to Pennsylvania. So I'm working hard to make sure that citizens understand they should call their governors who haven't opted in and say, opt in, and don't let politics get in front of parents and families.
4: Youngkin says these tax credits also help students with developmental disabilities. Clark Palmer, WFIR News.
2: And a regional rebranding and the opening of a brand name casino resort at the end of 2024 led to an eye-popping increase in visitor spending in 2025 compared to the year before in Danville and Pennsylvania County. Visit SoCi is the tagline, as in Southside, and last year tourism revenue jumped almost 51% compared to 2024. Lisa Merriweather is tourism manager for the Danville Office of Economic Development and Tourism. She says, yes, the Caesars Casino Hotel and other amenities had plenty to do with raising tourism revenue in SoCi to $415 million in 2025. That's more than double the previous calendar year.
6: Caesars opened with a temporary location while their resort was being built. Caesars Virginia, the resort, opened the middle of December 2024. The numbers that we're seeing reflected now for 2025, it's a solid year of those numbers.
2: And the 2025 report from the Virginia Tourism Corporation said the industry supported almost 4,000 jobs in SoCi last year. And a note on the Liberty football opener tomorrow. It's been moved from 6 p.m. to noon with the threat of heavy rain forecast. Now the top national stories from ABC News.
7: ABC News, I'm Mike Dubosky. President Trump speaking at the Pentagon today, where exactly 25 years ago, American Airlines Flight 77 crashed into the building.
8: For 25 years, our best and bravest have kept America safe. And today we salute every member of the United States military who served in the War on Terror It is a war on sick, horrible terror.
7: 184 people were killed at the Pentagon that day. Almost 3,000 died in New York in the attacks on the World Trade Center. Remembrance ceremonies there today as well. Meanwhile, the latest consumer price index finds inflation surged 3.4% in August when compared to a year ago. It'll be a key data point for the Federal Reserve to consider when next week it meets to discuss interest rates. This is ABC News.
2: 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Sunny, chance of thunderstorms today, highs upper 80s. Continued chance of rain tonight, upper 60s for a low. More of the same tomorrow, mid 80s, and continued chance of storm Sunday, highs in the upper 80s. Right now, mostly cloudy, 86 degrees at News Talk, WFIR, 107.3 FM and WFIRnews.com. 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
8: This morning, we also remember how America responded to that wickedness. On days like 9/11, we learn what a country is truly made of. We're learning right now what we're made of. We have to be strong and we have to be smart. And Americans are made of a goodness and spirit that can transcend any earthly force. And that's what we're doing better than anyone else has ever been able to do it, because we are sustained by a supreme strength far more powerful than steel alone. Aboard Flight 93 in the skies over Pennsylvania, a brave flight attendant boiled water to fight back. A loving father from New Jersey, Todd Beamer, asked a telephone operator in Illinois to join him in the Lord's Prayer. Thy kingdom come, thy will be done on earth as it is in heaven. And then he said his last words, let's roll. Today, as we remember the many lives lost on 9/11, we also give thanks for the countless lives saved by the immortal heroes of Flight 93.
9: A very deserved eulogy there for those on 93 and particularly those who fought back. And yes, they weren't able to regain control of the plane because the terrorists just decided to bury the nose down and kill everybody on board, but they certainly saved. I don't think anyone believes that that plane would have been shot down in time before it found another target, most likely the Capitol building, maybe the White House. So be Beamer, you know, in your life. Be that guy. The poise, the courage, the strength that people showed. And that's why I said in those, a lot of those recordings that are out there. And I know at the 9/11 Museum, which I have been to the memorial. I haven't toured inside the museum. I need to do that. Kara and I have talked about it. I'm told that it's done very well. And a part of it is the voice messages that people play who knew that they were probably never going to see those loved ones again. And it's powerful, powerful stuff. And something that we should think about today. Producer Allie's telling me that it is phenomenal. Very well done. She's been there, but you should bring tissues. But there are lessons about life and mortality and what really matters that come across in all of those calls. So, all right, let's do some talkbacks here, Clay. Eric in upstate New York on WGY. This is Talkback A. Play it.
10: Hey, Clay and Buck, happy Friday. And my heart goes out to anybody who was affected by September the 11th, 2001. I was born a week after that day, and I cannot imagine growing up without knowing or learning about it at such a young age. And the fact that so many kids don't learn about it nowadays goes to show how separated we are from learning about our American history. It was only 25 years ago.
9: Clay, I would just note that I think that people are certainly all taught about it. And look, they're a partner and a sponsor and just a longtime ally of this program. But part of what Tunnel to Towers Foundation does is just make sure that people remember the real history of 9/11 and what happened. I worry, Clay, and this is what I took from that Mamdani tweet, people are being taught this as though it was a natural disaster. You know, is like we came together after a big earthquake and we saw the best in us. Okay, yeah, we came together and we saw a lot of the best of us in bravery, but we were attacked by an enemy who sought the annihilation of our civilization. Mm-hmm. And had that enemy had access, and we know this from their own writings, we know this from Al-Qaeda leadership, from detainee reporting, if they had had the ability to park a nuclear device in downtown Manhattan and kill a million people, they would have done it.
0: Yeah, and this is where I was just texting with you. Interestingly, the headlines on newspaper September 11th, 2001. I'm like the last person who still reads print newspapers, but they're going viral today. It was about Andrea Yates, a mom in Houston who killed five of her kids, and whether she could be held legally insane or not. In many ways, a lot of stories are cyclical. I remember, Buck, in that era, you remember, we've talked about her a few times on the program just because it was a huge story. Chandra Levy was in the D.C. area. She vanished the whole summer of 2001 while Al-Qaeda was preparing to attack the United States. Basically, the country was asleep at the wheel. And we were really obsessed with things like murder mysteries. What happened with Chandra Levy? It was the number one story in Washington, D.C. She was an intern. It was coming on the heels of the Clinton intern story. Gary Condit, everything associated with that. It was an obsession in D.C. I left to go off to law school. And on that 9/11 day, it was like all the frivolity stopped. But on that day itself, the number one lead story was a mom who killed five of her kids and what was going to happen. Wall Street Journal, yeah. USA Today. That's what the obsession of the country was.
9: If you go back, and I just did, and one of the tools that obviously we use here, and just to always tell you guys that I'll be doing this all the time because Clay doesn't do the show with a laptop in front of him. I do. So if you ever see me looking down on the stream, it's because I'm doing research on the fly as we go. So is our team, by the way. But that's how we're able to bring you facts and recall so quickly. But I just did a quick, what were the biggest, and this is where AI is so helpful, right? What are the biggest news stories, Clay, for the month of August 2001, just to set the scene?
0: Oh, this is good.
9: What you're doing.
0: Yeah.
9: The biggest news stories were California Representative Gary Condit denying knowledge of missing federal intern Chandra Levy. To be clear, he didn't do anything.
0: Correct.
9: It was not him. And
0: she was murdered, and they found her body like 15 years later or something in Rock Creek Park in D.C.
9: I think it was an illegal, by the way. Who raped and murdered her.
0: He had nothing to do with it. That was the D.C. obsession of August 2001.
9: And I will say, because I remember at that time, there was a sense people were really giving Gary Condit the long stink eye on this one. He had nothing to do with it. So it is a reminder that there are those times when the public perception about who is guilty can be way off. And they were way off on that one. He had nothing to do with it, and that was proven. Anwar Drilling. Remember when Anwar Drilling was such a big thing?
0: I haven't heard that in a long time. I remember
9: Anwar Drilling was a top story. And the death of R&B singer Aaliyah in a plane crash. Those were, for the month of August, the biggest news stories in America, according to AI research on coverage across all the networks. So just give everybody a sense of, and an interest rate cut. Okay. Give everybody a sense of where things were going to 9/11. It's not like we were gearing up for war and they got, you can say what you will. Pearl Harbor, the world was already, the European theater, the Soviets, the Germans. I mean, the war was at war. The world was at war before we got pulled into it. So while it was a shock to us at some level, and I know people say, FDR knew it was coming and there's all that, put that aside. Right, Clay?
0: Yes.
9: The idea that we were brought into this was not out of nowhere.
0: That's why I was asking Steve, because I do think one of the great paths of history, and I didn't ask you, do you think we would, let's pretend that somehow 9/11 hadn't happened, right? Somehow they had caught the guys with the box cutters going through on that day, or there had been a plane malfunction and those flights hadn't been able to take off that day. You know, any number of things could have occurred, or obviously we could have called.

0: bought them. Do you think if we had been fortunate enough to avoid 9/11, Steve said he thinks that they still would have hit in a catastrophic way because we were basically sleepwalking and not aware of the threat that was building against this? Or do you think that we would have gone in a completely different direction and 9/11 might not have happened?
1: I am as certain you can be of a thing you can never prove that Steve is correct on that, and that we were, because remember, I went into the CIA CTC and saw, which is the counterterrorism center there, which was it was the basically the Bin Laden center, just so everyone understands. That's the origins of CTC and the CIA was a unit that was tracking Bin Laden in the years before 9/11. I remember finding out from the superintendent of my building that the World Trade Centers were bombed in 93, which people also don't really remember. I mean, by the way, you mentioned that book. It is an excellent book, The Looming Tower. Still worth it for anyone who has not read it. I read it a long time ago. It was one of those, if you're going to work in national security, if you're going to go to the CIA or the FBI, you got to read that book. I mean, it's just...
0: It's phenomenally well
1: it's
0: done.
1: It's a very... Lawrence Wright? Lawrence Wright, yeah. It's a very good book.
0: It is a good one to put on the list. I read also, and I can't remember... it was an oral history of everybody from 9/11's perspective. Looming Tower is a big nonfiction work that is incredible. I mean, and by the way, it takes you into Al-Qaeda and their planning of the attack and all of the details surrounding it.
1: I would also put, if anyone hasn't read it, Steve Cole, C-O-L-L, Steve Cole, Ghost Wars, which is about the rise of Al-Qaeda and about Afghanistan pre 9/11, leading up to the assassination of Ahmed Shah Massoud, who was the head of the Northern Alliance, by an Al-Qaeda team posing as journalists in Afghanistan the day before the 9/11 attack. So they knew exactly what they were doing with that one. Ghost Wars is a fantastic book for the period if you're looking for something to read. As Cole's written a whole bunch of books. But Clay, I think that I brought up CTC because it really was the Bin Laden unit, essentially. And that's why I wanted to work there in the CIA. You know, I didn't show up the CIA saying, I want to work on, you know, Ukrainian grain harvest analysis. I mean, there are people doing all kinds of stuff in national security. Wanted to track and find Al-Qaeda senior leadership. That was what I told my interviewers. That was what I wanted to do. And Clay, there were so many of these plots. So many of these plots under discussion, some went operational, some were thwarted, so many more than people realize. So, I mean, I can say to you with in my mind, certainty, if they had somehow just aborted, let's say, the mission on 9/11, we would have gotten hit with a catastrophic attack. And maybe it could have even theoretically been worse. Aum Shinrikyo, which I write about in Manufacturing Delusion, which was a cult based out of Japan, you know, they did a sarin gas attack in the Tokyo subways. If they had known a little bit more about what they were doing in the dispersal system, they could have killed thousands of people. There are some estimates, 50 to 100,000 people they could have killed in those attacks. So things could have theoretically even had a higher body count than what we saw, and which is obviously astonishing and horrible. But we were not willing to take the threat of jihad. We thought it was a foreign, you know, We'll send our badasses to go, you know, kick some ass over there when we have to. We'll send some special operations team. We'll send SEAL Team 6. We'll send Delta, and we'll do some snatch and grab of some bad guy somewhere once in a while, and that will kind of trim the grass. That wasn't going to work. Not with how advanced and how deeply enmeshed Al-Qaeda was, not just in Afghanistan, but in many countries all over the world.
0: The Looming Tower is great. The Only Plane in the Sky, An Oral History of 9/11, is a propulsive, difficult to put down narrative arc told through the voices of the people who experienced 9/11 that day. I read that a few years ago as well. Those are two books that if you've got kids, I'm sure they're audiobooks. Unfortunately, kids don't want to read. What do we see? The kid reading scores hit 25-year lows this week, I think is what I saw, Buck. Like, nobody will read anymore. If you want your kid to have an advantage in an AI age, have them read books, because I think you have to be able to read deeply in order to make the connections necessary in an AI age to even know what's real and false. And it's troubling how many kids can't do that.
1: Reading books is doing push-ups for your brain.
0: That's a great
1: line. It's just true. It's doing push-ups for your brain, everybody. So you want to always be having a book that you are reading. Okay, let me talk to you about preborn. Doctors told Alba that pregnancy was impossible and it just wasn't going to happen scientifically. But then a miracle happened. She was pregnant. But Alba was worried. It didn't feel like one. That positive pregnancy test felt like a cruel twist of science, and she didn't understand what was going on, and nothing added up. She had been told pregnancy wasn't possible, the baby wasn't planned, and now, sure enough, she was pregnant. She was confused, overwhelmed, and afraid. What should have felt like a miracle turned into a personal crisis for her. But then Alba walked into a preborn network. She was welcomed with compassion and given a free ultrasound so she could meet the beautiful little baby growing in her womb. When she saw that baby, heard the tiny heartbeat, everything changed. Fear gave way to hope. Alba chose life. Today, her baby girl, Laura, is healthy and thriving. Right now, another mother needs that moment, needs that hand outstretched to her. And you can help give it with a donation to Preborn. $28 would provide a life-saving ultrasound at a Preborn clinic. $28. $280 would help 10 moms make the decision for life for their baby. 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
7: 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We're going to be joined by David Rutherford here coming up in just a sec at the top of the next hour. We're also going to
8: GWAT combat veteran, just over here. The Navy SEAL fought in the GWAT. So we want to talk to him about some of that stuff.
7: Just so everyone can know, we will also try to have some fun in the final hour of the week. Crazy revelation about who exactly the guy was who kept Lindsey Clancy from getting off for murdering her three kids. But they also had a football game in Australia that began with a land acknowledgement. You're going to want to hear some of this. And if you haven't seen the video, you will be entertained by it. And the Democrat Party has hit a new record low in lack of approval among male voters, just 16%. We will talk about all that and more, and we'll continue to discuss the 25th anniversary of 9/11, 14 hours up, 15th hour coming to all of you in your moments, Buck. Try to keep people entertained.
8: It's going to be a fantastic third hour of the show. We're going to keep on doing what we do here. Send us your talk back. More coming.
9: Speaking truth and having fun. 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
12: Fox News, I'm Angelo Bavaro. The reading of the names happening in New York City to remember victims of 9/11 25 years later.
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15: My husband, Tom Strada, you are missed more with each year that passes. But how can it be 25 years and still we have no justice for the role that Saudi Arabia played in your murder?
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17: From ABC News, I'm Mike Dabusky. It's been a quarter century since the 9/11 attacks, with remembrance ceremonies being held nationwide today. ABC's Sherry Preston has more from New York.
18: And my aunt, Maria Teresa Concepcion.
19: At the reflecting poles and around the footprint where the Twin Towers once stood, the names of those who lost their lives on 9/11 were, as they are every year, read aloud. There are always 6 moments of silence preceded by a bell to commemorate when each plane was struck, when each one toppled, one for Shanksville, one for the Pentagon, and this year, a 7th moment of silence held for those who've died of 9/11-related illnesses. Sherry Preston, ABC News, New York.
17: Earlier this week, the city of New York committed to releasing documentation about what city officials knew about the dangerous air quality in the city after the 9/11 attacks. Meanwhile, in Shanksville, Pennsylvania, a ceremony commemorating the passengers and crew of Flight United 93, which fought back against the Al-Qaeda terrorists who had hijacked that plane. It was said to be en route to the U.S. Capitol before it crashed.
20: Their collective sacrifice saved an untold number of lives and preserved one of the most iconic symbols of our nation. As we remember their sacrifice, we also gather here today to honor the 2,977 innocent lives taken on September 11th, 2001.
17: Stephen Clark there, the National Park Superintendent in Western Pennsylvania. Gas prices on the rise again.
21: Diesel fuel for the first time ever now hitting $6 a gallon. Gas Buddy, which tracks fuel prices, says every truck, every delivery, every package, every grocery run just got more expensive. The price is partly driven by the war in Iran, which has squeezed global oil supplies. Oil prices now topping $100 a barrel.
17: ABC's Hannah Batai, you're listening to ABC News.
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17: The ceremonies marking 25 years since the 9/11 attacks included commemorations at the Department of Homeland Security, created in 2003 as a direct result of the tragedies. Secretary Mark Wayne Mullen calling it a time of reflection and something else.
0: Another way, it's honestly a time that we look at the success of the Department of Homeland Security, because for 25 years, we prevented it from happening again.
17: Three activists in Hong Kong who organized annual vigils in remembrance of China's Tiananmen Square crackdown in 1989 have been convicted of inciting subversion under a new national security law in China. Their sentences are about 5 to 7 years. Critics of China say the case provides proofs that freedoms are eroding in the country as the government continues to crack down and suppress dissent. The streak of rain-free days in the Dallas-Fort Worth area in Texas has now hit 57, complicating efforts of crews battling the massive Ross wildfire.
1: The lack of rain isn't the only issue. For several weeks,
22: we have not really seen a day below triple digits.
1: Adam Turner of the Texas A&M Forest Service, which has had tankers in the air.
22: Dropping the pink retardant from an airplane, almost exactly where you want it delivered.
1: The Forest Service is trying something new, replacing the water in fire trucks with the pink retardant dropped from the air. On the edge of the Ross wildfire, it appears to be working. Jim Ryan, ABC News in Dallas-Fort Worth.
17: Mike Dubusky, ABC News.
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23: 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Sunny today with a chance of thunderstorms, highs in the upper 80s. Tonight, a continued chance of rain, lows in the upper 60s. More of the same tomorrow with highs in the mid 80s. And that chance of storms remains on Sunday, highs in the upper 80s. Weather every 30 minutes on News Talk, WFIR, 107.3 FM. 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
24: 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From paranormal phenomena and UFOs to conspiracy theories and breaking news on the fringes of reality. If it's strange, you'll hear it here. 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

0: Welcome back in. Hour number three, final hour of the week. We are joined now by a member of the Clay and Buck podcast family. He is doing fantastically well in that role. Many of you listening to him on a regular basis. David Rutherford joins us now. And obviously it is the 25th anniversary of 9/11, and you were kicking down doors for a while. We had Steve Yates in, and he was telling us the perspective of being in the White House on that day and being run out of the White House because there was a concern of one of the planes hitting the Capitol, which they evacuated, as well as the White House. And thankfully, the bravery of those on Flight 93 helped to keep that from occurring. Where were you on 9/11, Rutt? What do you recall about that day?
1: Well, great to be with you guys. You guys are doing a phenomenal job of remembrance today. I just really appreciate you guys and always keeping this in the forefront of people's consciousness. I really respect it a lot. I was an instructor at SEAL qualification training. I was going through a combat swimmer or dive kind of certification where I could manage dives for a class I was in. And it was just one of those insane days. You know, I had a buddy was like, hey, man, turn on your TV. And I didn't have a tight TV at the time. He's like, well, flip on the radio. That initiated this whole thing. We, you know, it took 5 hours to drive into into Coronado to get on base. Once we were there, we continued training. Everybody was getting spun up and we continued the training. And throughout the day, when we would have a break, we'd flip the television on and, you know, 1 minute, you know, you'd see the buildings and then we'd go into class and we'd flip it on again. And then they're gone. And then, you know, we go into class and it was just this really surreal, component, especially because I was in the teams and, you know, prior to 9/11, there wasn't a lot going on. So you had gotten to a point like, are we ever going to go to combat? And that day changed the trajectory of all of our lives for the next 22 years, obviously.
2: Did you remember a moment either just in your own head or in conversation with some of the other SEAL team members around you where you realized, oh, this is the big one and we are going to be gearing

0: gearing up and getting into the fight?
1: 100%. Once that week's finished, we drove out on Friday, all the instructors that have been in this course, we drove out to, we had a huge class, like, I think it was like 40 plus kids going who had graduated buds. They're going, we're in doing land warfare at our facility in Nylon, California, where we were starting IADs, immediate action drills. So really where you learn how to shoot, move and communicate. And I always used to give kind of like a hoo-yah speech to the group, like, hey, you know, this is where you really focus. But, you know, obviously this time is a lot more somber. And so I started the speech out like this and just said, hey, I want everybody to look to your left of you, look to the right of you, look behind you and look in front of you, because in the next few years, many people that are in this class are going to no longer be with us. And that came true to a high degree. So yeah, it was it was the absolute change of mentality from that moment on that I think was really the driving factor to why guys grew so committed and endured the length and time with which they committed themselves to this endeavor to root out terrorism for so long.
0: As part of the tip of the spear of special operations, was there an eagerness to get into the fight given what was done to America? Can you speak to that, Dave?
1: Oh, 100%. I mean, very quickly we knew, Damnik, SEAL Team 6 got in at the end of really around October. We knew the agency was over there. And then, you know, SEAL Team 3 was on deck, so they deployed over. I don't know if you remember, Buck, but remember Mike Spann, who was a Ground Branch guy?
0: His daughter is a friend of mine. Sure.
1: I've talked to her before. And you know, when Mike died, that really kind of was like, whoa, all right, what's going on? And then immediately after, you had Roberts Ridge, where Neil Roberts kind of was technically fell out of a helicopter because it got shot. And then you had the Chapman and Blaze story, which they both received Medal of Honors for. And then very shortly after that, a friend of mine that was at Damnik, Matt Bourgeois, was blown up at Tarnak Farms, where Bin Laden compound was. And so not long after that, I was fortunate enough. I got on an augmented platoon, first SEAL Team 1, and we deployed over. And so I hit the ground in May of 2002. And all of those things were so palpable that, yeah, it was, all right, we're going to get after it now. We're going to deliver some revenge.
2: Right. I know this. We're talking about the 25th anniversary. A third of Americans weren't born now. It's kind of crazy to think about since 9/11. So there's a huge lack of experiencing this. And then you factor in that a lot of people were young kids when it was happening. And so they don't really recollect it. Buck, we haven't talked about this, but the amount of unity that we saw after 9/11 was frankly extraordinary. We have not seen anything else like it, even close to it in the 21st century. This is a tough question. We haven't really talked about it. If 9/11 happened today, if we had a similar terror attack by a similar group of people, do you think we would see unity, or do you think almost immediately it would turn toxic with people saying publicly all too often that we deserved it now? I don't remember it being as paramount then. How do you think 9/11 today would play in a divided country?
1: Oh, Clay, this is the question, man. Thank you for bringing that up. It's the reality of what we're facing. I literally just finished recording a show with Joseph Scott Morgan, Dr. Morgan, who is one of the top forensics guys. He's covering all these, cases, the Clancy and Charlie Kirk thing, and like digging into the forensics versus the craziness and all this. And I wanted to talk to him about this very question. Why are people so fascinated and engage in death in such a trivial manner? So, and that was really what we were getting at. Like, it's almost entertainment, catastrophe or, death or warfare is like something that you just flip by on your screen. And so, yeah, I don't know. I don't think it would be in the same context that we experienced, that profound unification. I think you'd immediately have conspiracy theorists say, well, it's an inside job or whatever. And that certainly plays a major role in the context of why I think we're in that space where the gravity of 9/11 has been diluted to a significant amount. And like, because people are arguing that it was an inside job. Look at Tower 24/7, all these things, right? But yeah, I doubt there would be a profound unification across at least our society for sure.
0: And Dave, I was wondering if you could speak to, as somebody who was downrange and engaging the enemy, you said May 2002, right? Beginning that deployment to Afghanistan. Mm-hmm. Right now, I feel like, and particularly even on the right, people have this, oh, it was all, really meaning Iraq and Afghanistan, it was all a mistake, we never should have. I always want to stop that for a second and say, we had to go into Afghanistan. Ron Paul voted to go to war in Afghanistan. And I just think that sometimes, like when you showed up there, we had a deep entrenched infrastructure of highly connected global jihadis who had already hit us once, obviously, with a mass casualty attack, and were planning dozens of others. So I just wanted to can you speak to the mindset of you're on the ground there, and there was every reason for you and others like you to be there?
1: Oh, for me, it was never a doubt, right? Maybe later on when I was at the agency in 2011, after the bin Laden raid, because I was in Pakistan right before that and right after it. And, maybe then it's like, all right, we're done. Let's go home and get out of it by then, maybe. But for that first 10 years, I don't think there was ever a doubt that this was the mission. We have to go do it, and we're going to do it at the highest level. I never served in Iraq, so I always leave that to my buddies that served extensively over there. And there's a lot of opinions, obviously. But when it comes to, going into Afghanistan and engaging the way we did up until including, the death of bin Laden, I think there was no doubt that this was a measure that needed to happen. And what, quite frankly, the crazy thing is now, if you look at what's taking place in Afghanistan right now, there's another 100 plus terrorist organizations that are in there operating as we speak right now. So, I think the problem is like, what do we have to show for it? And people don't recognize that warfare against an ideology that's infinitely dedicated towards destroying a particular way of life, that's a perpetual threat. And you have to figure out, are you going to face it in your own homeland, or are you going to go face it downrange?
2: How come? I'm curious for this for you, Buck, too. How confident are you guys that we would be able to forestall a 9/11-like terror attack now compared to how we were able to do it 25 years ago?
0: I'll let Rutt go. Rutt, you go first. Yeah.
1: Man, Clay, that's another just profound question. And I mean, if you listen to some of the last year's reports from the senior intelligence operative, roughly they estimate it could be somewhere between 6,000 and 14,000 terrorists have come in across the border over the last 5 years or plus, right? So all it takes, look at the Mumbai incident, or look at October 7th or whatever it is. I mean, that was a giant operation, but like a Mumbai incident, 10 guys took down Mumbai for like 56 hours and killed 200 plus people, right? And so that's a reality that can take place. Now, thank God, I believe with the modern day technology and surveillance systems and all that, we have a better shot. But man, these people also understand how to operate independently in their own cells. And then all they need is a directive, which can be, a check mark on the side of a wall that gives them the green light to go into a Walmart and essentially either clack themselves off with explosives they brought back, or, to just buy guns on the street and go in with 5 AKs and 10 mags and wreak havoc. So I think we're every bit as vulnerable as we were back then, and probably more.
0: So I agree with everything Rutt said. So I don't want to just repeat everything he said, because he knows this world quite well. Rutt, to that end, why do you think things right now, we're 25 years since 9/11, I mean, I remember I was talking this before. I would go on CNN and argue with these lunatics when there were terror attacks happening all the time in this country that were jihadist enabled. I mean, it was every few months, there was San Bernardino attack, the Pulse nightclub attack in Orlando. There was the Bataclan attack in France. There was the Bastille. I mean, we went through this period with all of these mass casualty jihadist attacks post 9/11, in the later Obama years. And then, that was when it really ramped up. Why does it feel like things are quieter now?

0: as Americans or whatever. But, you know, if you're an operator, a guerrilla fighter or terrorist, whatever you want to call it, you're going to utilize the country, the civilization, the society, you're going to utilize their weaknesses to penetrate their vulnerabilities. And that's just the nature of it, of what it is. And I think we've gotten to a place where kind of that sympathy, that unchecked, critical theory based sympathy for, the fact that, no, if we just are open our arms and more open, that all the bad people are just going to keep themselves in check. That's just not the way the world works. So, you know, I just hope and pray that we, people, understand the relevance of this attack, and the impact it had. Like, I mean, I had, Jason Freewald, Dusty Markin died on September 11th, 2008 with Dev Group. I had, Glenn Doherty and Roan and, you know, Ty Benghazi. Woods, who were my good friend, and Benghazi in 2012, right? Like, this is something that it's not, there's no end to ideologies warring with each other. It's just the nature of how it works. So we owe it to ourselves to, just like we did when we were kids with Pearl Harbor and all these other things, man, we don't let these historical lessons fade off into oblivion, because they keep us sharp in the recognition of how valuable what we do have in terms of this relative peace.
1: Rutt, we appreciate all the work. Encourage people to go subscribe to David Rutherford's podcast as a part of the Clay and Buck Podcast Network. Appreciate you, my man. Have a good weekend.
0: Thank you. God bless you guys. And God bless all the families and everybody who've suffered from 9/11.
2: Thank you,
1: man. Look, there's an awesome new opportunity for all of you. We had Buck on Monday. We had 30 some odd football players on my son's team over to the house. 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
1: Beth Macy. She spent 25 years investigating the powerful at the Roanoke Times, including uncovering dangerous neglect of local seniors. Beth Macy. In Dopesick, she exposed how drug companies and bought-off politicians fueled the opioid crisis, leading to record fines for Big Pharma. Beth Macy. She uncovers the powerful and corrupt. Now she's running for Congress to hold them accountable. Beth will take on Big Pharma again, ending their tax breaks, capping prescription drug costs, and stopping insurance companies from denying care your doctor says you need. She'll crack down on corruption, banning congressional stock trading, and shutting down the revolving door between Congress and lobbying. And she'll hold big tech accountable, stopping data centers from screwing us over. Beth Macy can't be bought. She fights for us.
2: When Beth Macy goes to Washington.
3: I'm Beth Macy, candidate for Congress, and I approve this message. 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
4: I'm Gene Moreno with the WFIR News Extra. During this year of VA 250 and the country's 250th birthday, we've heard about several relatively unknown Virginia patriots, and now a new book, A Zealous and Active Patriot, about Colonel Charles Lynch, will be discussed by author Wyatt Golden at Christ Lutheran Church in Roanoke on September 29th. Ashley Webb is with the Roanoke History Museum.
5: Wyatt Golden coming to speak. He is with Avoca Museum in Lynchburg. This book is just published. We're excited to host him and hear all about Charles Lynch.
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7: The world used to be afraid to say the word AIDS. 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
9: So I have a correction to make, everybody. Welcome back into Clay and Buck. We just, as part of our discussion, touched on the biggest news stories of August 2001, right before, obviously, September and 9/11. And we talked about the Chandra Levy disappearance, her murder and disappearance. And we mentioned that at first it was thought to, you know, there was this air of suspicion around Gary Condit. I think that's fair to say. But then there was later on a prosecution of an illegal alien and conviction. But Cindy, I'll give her full credit, on X pointed out, and I did not know this, the conviction was overturned and that individual was exonerated. They said he did not do it. And so technically, right now, we don't know who.
10: It's still an unsolved murder.
9: It's an unsolved case. It's basically a cold case now.
10: Yeah, I had no idea.
9: I remembered that
10: they had arrested someone, and I knew that there had been a conviction. I didn't know that the appeal had been turned over on conviction. Again, it's a cool lookup device you had, the biggest stories. This was the biggest story in America in August of 2001. Chandra Levy, missing intern in Washington, D.C. I was living in Washington, D.C. at the time. You could not escape the story. And years later, they found her body. They convicted somebody. And I guess the twist here is they later said the wrong person had been convicted. I had no idea.
9: Yeah, I didn't know that either. So thank you on X, Cindy, for the update. If the roof over your head requires repair, you know it. It's your home. What you don't know is who to trust to get the job done right. The company you can

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1: It's 2:30. I'm Gene Moreno, live in the WFIR News Center. A top local story this hour, a solemn ceremony this morning at Roanoke Blacksburg Airport in remembrance of the September 11th, 2001 hijackings and terrorist attacks that took down the World Trade Center, Twin Towers in New York, and hit the Pentagon, killing almost 3,000 people. ROA Executive Director and CEO Mike Stewart recalled the first responders and others on that fateful day 25 years ago.
2: People who, when faced with unexpected disaster, summon from within themselves incredible patriotism, courage, selflessness, and sacrifice. They are the heroic passengers of United Flight 93, who died preventing certain death of many, many more had that plane reached D.C. They are the brave police, fire, and rescue workers who entered the burning Pentagon and the crumbling towers of the World Trade Center. They're the office workers who helped their friends escape fiery horror.
1: Stewart was working at busy Chicago O'Hare Airport on 9/11/2001, which, like every other airport in the country, was shut down for several days. This morning's ceremony at Roanoke Blacksburg Airport included a wreath of remembrance ceremony and God Bless America sung by all in attendance. Another ceremony in Salem this morning at the Salem Fire Station, honoring all those people lost for about 25 years ago. One jet believed destined for a target in Washington was taken down by passengers in Shanksville, Pennsylvania. Another hit the World Trade Center, one at the Pentagon. During the ceremony, a passenger jet taking off from Roanoke Airport nearby provided another stark reminder of that day. And a one-of-a-kind event coming to the Taubman Museum of Art, and the target audience is your dog. WFR's Denise Elmer-Membrano explains.
3: The Pop Pup Museum is an opportunity for dogs and their humans to enjoy some together time and art at the same time. Anne Marie Smith, Director of Visitor Experience and Museum Events, says they're hoping this event introduces the museum to a new audience by making art more approachable.
4: Our team is creating the dog's own gallery for them to go through. So we have a collection of our permanent collection that have animals in the prints. So we have prints that we're framing and putting up for the dogs to look through, and then we'll have some crafts for the dogs as well as the owners.
3: The Pop Pup Museum is taking place on September 19th, right behind the Taubman Museum of Art on Norfolk Avenue. Tickets are available on the museum's website and at the gate. Denise Salen Membrano, WFIR News.
1: The New River Health District will host its second annual community baby shower tomorrow from 10 a.m. to noon. The event will take place at the New River Community Action Fairlawn campus. Individuals who are expecting a baby or new parents will have the opportunity to learn more about available programs and services. A free pack of diapers will be available to those in attendance while supplies last. And U.S. Senators Mark Warner and Tim Kaine have joined a bipartisan group of lawmakers and former lawmakers in filing an amicus brief with the U.S. Supreme Court in a lawsuit that challenges the legality of President Trump's executive order and U.S. Postal Service rule that would exert control over mail-in ballots ahead of the 2026 midterm elections. Warner and Kaine say the Constitution does not contemplate the executive branch acting unilaterally to assert power over federal elections. The president's order imposes restrictions on mail-in voting, including requiring states to provide a citizenship verification list. Now the top national stories from ABC News.
5: ABC News, I'm Mike Dubusky. President Trump was at the Pentagon earlier today, marking 25 years since the 9/11 attacks.
6: September 11th reminded us of the terrible power of hate. The 25 years since have shown us the even greater power of the American spirit to endure and prevail and to win. And today our country is stronger than it has ever been.
5: Nearly 3,000 people died that day in Washington, in New York City, in the attacks on the World Trade Center and aboard United 93. The plane said to be headed for the Capitol before passengers and crew overpowered the hijackers, crashing the plane. The Centers for Disease Control has declared the cyclosporiasis outbreak over. It comes after the disease, tied to contaminated lettuce from a Taylor Farms facility, sickened thousands, sending hundreds to the hospital and killing two people. This is ABC News.
1: A traffic note again, 81 southbound near mile marker 129. It's still closed. All southbound lanes are closed. Traffic's being detoured at exit 132, so avoid that southbound route if you can. Weather every 30 minutes on WFIR. Sunny, chance of thunderstorms today. Highs upper 80s. Continued chance of rain tonight, upper 60s. More of the same tomorrow, mid 80s. Continued chance of storms on Sunday. Highs upper 80s. Right now, though, it's only partly sunny, 79 degrees. At News Talk, WFIR. Depend on it.
7: Welcome back in, Clay and Buck. We have been talking about 9-11, the 25th anniversary of 9-11, quite a lot. We have about 25 minutes or so left in the program. And I did want to make sure that we hit this, Buck, because the Lindsey Clancy case has continued to captivate much of the country. And the jurors, by and large, have been speaking out all week. And they have been attacking the lone male juror who refused to vote not guilty. 11 individuals, 9 women, 2 men were willing to say, she is not guilty by reason of insanity. I mean, Lindsey Clancy could have been out of the insane asylum, mental health hospital, whatever you want to call it, within 40 days. Well, one juror refused to bend to the will of the majority. And this morning on CBS News, we heard for the first time who that juror was. It turns out he was a black man. Gail, what is her name? The woman here, Gail, the CBS News, she's a black female, Gail King. She is completely befuddled when this revelation occurs. If you haven't seen the video, you should watch, but you definitely are about to hear it. Listen.
8: I'm curious about the jurors themselves, because we know it was 9 women, 3 men. What was the age range? What was the racial makeup? I haven't heard any of that. What was it?
9: 70-ish to 22.
8: Mm-hmm.
9: And one person of color, and then everybody else was white. A lot of the jurors had children.
8: Uh-huh. And one person of color, was a person of color a woman or a man?
9: A man.
8: A man. Is a holdout juror a person of, a black man?
9: Yes.
8: A black man is a holdout juror?
9: Yes.
8: Well, I have to sit with that for just a second.
7: First of all, I have to sit with that for just a second, which means basically she has no idea how to play the identity politics card, because a black man refused to bend to the will of 11 white jurors and allow Lindsey Clancy to be convicted. I also can't help but think, was she pretending when she didn't, when she claimed not to know? They do pre-interviews. Wouldn't you think if she were going to go down that path of identity politics with the jury that she would actually already know the answer to the questions? That's the only thing that seems strange to me as I watch the clip. So many of these pre-interviews occur, and it felt to me like, I mean, even the decision to quiz about the racial makeup of the jury, I don't know, maybe you're different than me, Buck. In that area of Massachusetts, I just presumed it was 12 white people.
0: Well, that's what I actually thought immediately was, why should anyone be startled by this? Actually,
7: yeah.
0: It's one thing for you to say, I didn't expect this to be the case, but okay, it was a black guy who refused to go along with the Lindsey Clancy is not guilty group on this. Why is that? We knew it was a guy.
7: Yep.
0: We knew why it was more likely to be a guy. Why should this TV presenter be shocked that it was a black guy?
7: Yeah.
0: Black guys are guys who just think like other guys. So what is the, you see what I'm saying?
7: No,
0: there's no,
7: I completely
0: it's almost like she thinks this is a political thing or something. And it's like, well, you know, most black men vote Democrat. No, no, this is just about being a guy.
7: Well, this is why now the Democrat Party, I see this connected, Buck, according to a Quinnipiac poll, I believe it was, that came out yesterday. Democrat Party has a 16% approval rate for men. 16, 1-0. It has a 70% disapproval rate. To me, it is the left in this country that has been arguing Lindsey Clancy is not responsible, mostly left-wing women. I think men, regardless of their politics, think that all of this is crazy. And I think you and I would have bet a lot of money when you heard, hey, there's one juror who's not going to relent. I would have bet a lot of money that it was one of the three men. I would have been stunned if all three men had said not guilty. Now, 6 days of being berated and harangued by feminist women about how you're wrong, I think, candidly, a lot of men would have just said, you know what, screw it, I want to go home, I want to be done with this. 6 days to stand on principle, I don't think most Americans, most men, regardless of race, would have been brave enough to do it. I would love now, though, Buck, for this guy to come out and actually blow up the left's entire oppression Olympics and say, as a black man, I felt discriminated against that 11 white jurors were demanding that I find a mom who killed her three kids not guilty. Let's also play this, Buck.
0: Yeah.
7: This is the Oprah clip that I watched last night. And a black woman who considers herself to be a, I'm guarantee you, a card-carrying Kamala Harris. I would put every spare dollar I have that she voted Kamala. She wanted everybody to know, we have to remember black women kill their kids too, and we should show them the same level of support that we showed Lindsey Clancy. Let's make sure black mom murderers are just as popular as white mom murderers. This is real. Listen.
10: And the other thing that I would just be remiss to not say is I hope this never happens again. We know statistically it really will.
11: It will.
10: I want us to have the same passion for people who don't look like Lindsay, who don't have her same access. Yeah. Yeah. Who don't have her same access and education, her melanin, her privilege. There are women of color sitting around this country in prisons for this same thing that we've never heard of. And I just want to remind us to have the pink shirts and the energy for them as well.
11: Mm.
7: Buck, this is dark, man.
0: This is so
7: real
0: crazy.
7: Dark. We have to make sure that we show the same level of support to black women who kill their children as we do to white women who kill their children. I saw Mary Catherine Hamm tweet that this is the kind of extreme parody that you would see made up because it's so ridiculous. If you watch the video, it's almost all women in the crowd. All of them are nodding their head and cheering along with the, we have to give the same level of support to black women who kill their kids argument. This is crazy. You were talking about mass delusion. I think there's entire books that can be written about women deciding that they're going to give their empathy to moms who murder their children. There are things that happen where I say, you know what? I don't agree with that perspective, but I can understand how you could have that perspective. There's lots of things out there that I could put in that category. This is one where I just, and I think a lot of men are like you and me on this, Buck, where I just look at it and say there is a profound evil settling across, a mass psychosis, a mass delusion you wrote about, women, that is leading them to make decisions like these and even arguments like these.
0: Clay, the first of all, the notion that anyone would be shocked that it was a black guy on the jury that didn't do this is still amazing to me. Like, it's like she's disappointed, like a black guy should know better than to have been angry about the murder of three small children. Like, when you play out what the thinking is, that's crazy.
7: Yes.
0: Right? Cause, and also, you know, guys are guys, and we have, yes, it is true, we have our ways of thinking about things that are different than women. So yeah, it's a black guy. Like, what's the, but you're right about how, you know, now they, it'd be fascinating if the juror said that they were trying to like, white-splain the situation to him.
7: Yes.
0: Or there was, you know, there was, pressure on him, and he might even do it kind of ironically or out of a sense of, sticking it to the libs.
7: Yes.
0: But anyway, so there's that part of it. We need more solidarity for women of color who slaughter their children comment in public is, I'm still trying to mentally digest how crazy that is.
7: Yes.
0: And how this has turned into there's a movement of women out there who have solidarity with deranged moms who kill their own kids and want to wear, I have never felt the urge to show up wearing a t-shirt in support of anybody accused of a crime anywhere. Start with that. To wear a shirt in support of Lindsey Clancy and then to think we need more of that for the other moms killing their own children. Killing your own children. I keep saying this. I think it is the worst thing that a human being can do. I don't think there is anything worse. It is the single worst, most demonic, most evil thing a member of the species Homo sapiens could do. And people are taking this position that we need more support for those people.
7: Yeah.
0: This would be like somebody sitting around saying we need to work harder on like rehab for Auschwitz prison guards and like make them feel like, you know, they have a second shot at life now or something. Like, what are you talking about?
7: And the fact that all of those women, I mean, it's a cult. Women who are left wing are in a really scary cult, and they are consistently picking the people that are evil to support, whether it's Luigi Mangione, whether it is certainly Lindsey Clancy. A lot of women overwhelmingly who have been mocking Charlie Kirk, right? This is toxic. It's actually also the foundation of the Democrat Party, because I would bet all those women cheering over, I bet there's not a lot of Trump supporters in that Oprah crowd that was cheering, hey, we need to show more support for black women who murder their children. And that woman thought, she's well-spoken. That woman probably is well-credentialed. She is thinking to herself, I have made a brilliant point here. Let me bring the racial oppression Olympics and cross-pollinate it with Lindsey Clancy, and let me just blow these other women's minds. And that leads her directly into the position of, let's argue in favor of black women who murder their children. Also, Buck, it's like, remember the clip that went viral back in the day of racists and left-wingers and how much they actually have in common now? The comedian who made the great viral clip, Ryan, I think, I can't remember his last name, and it went mega viral. This is several years old, but it is the truth that we basically end up in a circular world where people are arguing for the worst possible defenses. And anyway, I just think it's important for you guys to hear that. I do want to give credit again. One brave man or woman can make a tremendous difference. And turns out this guy was black. Don't know that that matters very much. It mattered a lot to Gayle King. What matters is that he was brave and courageous, and he stood on truth. And thank you to whomever that gentleman is.
0: Indeed.
7: And speaking of standing on strength, some of you might need to stand on strength. And if you do, that's what Chalk can do. Chalk can help you keep up with all of your kids, like I am trying to do. I've got a kid playing a football game tonight. He lifts weights all the time. He's got the advantage of being young and having a lot of genetic advantages as a result of being a teenage boy when it comes to how much weight he can lift as he continues to grow and get bigger and stronger. 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
0: Closing up shop on Clay and Buck. And you know what we're going to do? We're going to have some fun to close it out. Because we're off for the weekend. We want you to have fantastic and fabulous and wonderful weekends. I know today is a, solemn day. And we spent a lot of time on that. Great conversations. 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I love it from the iHeart app personally. But wherever you get your podcast, you can listen hour by hour of the show. I thought Steve Yates was phenomenal about being in the White House on 9/11. Rutherford training Navy SEALs as a SEAL when the news comes down, realizing that his brothers in arms are going to be deploying downrange. I mean, it's just really good stuff. Honestly, it's worth going back and listening to. And I hope if you're listening to us on radio and you missed those, go back and listen to the podcast. And also those guys, as well as others, have great podcasts on the Clay and Buck Network. You can subscribe to us on YouTube. And, we shall continue to turn out great content there. Clay, this is where it's like your world and my world. Well, this is, it's both of our worlds in a sense, but the world of sports colliding with the world of indigenous people's worship and celebration. This is amazing. So I'm going to let you set the scene here, because it's an NFL game, but it's in Australia?
7: Yeah, they played last night, the Rams, LA Rams. I was going to say the Rams of Los Angeles. Sound like I was on Coming to America. The Rams are playing against the 49ers, and they played in Melbourne down in Australia. And I couldn't believe that of all the times that Australia could decide that they wanted to apologize and give a land acknowledgement, they did it as part of the pregame ceremony. This is Australia apologizing for bringing civilization to their continent. Listen.
2: We are known as the Manangun people, and I'll take this leaf on our behalf, on behalf of our community, the Wurundjeri Woiwurrung, and our neighboring islands. Accepting this gift means that you are welcome to everything from the tops of the trees to the roots of the earth. Wamintjikar Wurundjeri Balak, and on my father's land, we sincerely hope you have a wonderful time here at the MCG. Wamintjikar, welcome.
7: So, Buck, you, I think, nailed it when you said that Australia during COVID became East Berlin with koalas. They did. I took my family. I loved it. It was a beautiful country, and there's lots of people there that agree that this is absurd that they have been taken over. They did a land acknowledgement before their January 1st New Year's Day fireworks that we were there to watch. We went to the top of the Sydney Bridge. When you get to the top of the Sydney Bridge, it's a majestic view. The first thing they say, Buck, is understand that you're gazing upon stolen land and we want to apologize. They even have in Australia, this is 100% true, a national sorry day where they apologize for stealing all the lands.
0: Man, that's really weak. I don't know what else to say.
7: Yes.
0: I really like Aussies. They're great people, but somehow they really have turned into East Berlin with koalas. It's just the politics there and the sense of, you know, I don't know, maybe the people who were living in the Stone Age when the Australian, well,
7: the Euros arrived. Yeah, it's crazy. Yeah.
4: Speaking truth and having fun. Clay Travis and Buck Sexton.
7: Born on America's darkest day of 9/11, the Tunnel to Towers Foundation has spent years honoring America's heroes. 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
1: News, I'm John Saucier. President Trump and other members of the administration gathering the Pentagon to honor lives lost in the September 11th terrorist attacks 25 years ago today. President Trump said the future generations will remember the legacy of 9/11.
3: When future generations come here in 25, 100 or 250 years from now, they will stand in a nation that is free and unyielding in the face of evil.
1: Similar ceremonies taking place at Ground Zero in New York City and the Flight 93 Memorial in Shanksville, Pennsylvania. Michigan Democratic Senate candidate Abdul El Sayed, in a video posted on X, called for Americans to pay tribute to the victims of the attacks by building a better nation.
5: We honor today the memories of those who were lost by doing what her attackers and detractors could never do, by building. We build an America that is bigger.
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9: From ABC News, I'm Mike Dubusky. At the Pentagon today, 25 years after the attacks of September 11th, 2001.
25: Today is not just a story of loss. It is also a story of great American courage, selfless service, and those who've made the choice to carry those memories forward.
9: Chairman of the Joint Chiefs, Dan Kane, speaking. Those in attendance also hearing from President Trump. It's one of hundreds of remembrances also happening across the country today, like this one in Shanksville, Pennsylvania, where United 93 went down.
26: It is our duty to remember the heroism and bravery of the 40 American heroes aboard Flight 93, and to pause and reflect on the American spirit that they embodied and on our nation's collective response to that unspeakable tragedy.
9: That's Pennsylvania Governor Josh Shapiro. Nearly 3,000 people were killed on 9/11. Amid increasing warnings from those in the artificial intelligence industry, one major player is reportedly considering slowing down development of the controversial technology. Bloomberg says OpenAI is trying to get other companies to commit to this slowdown.
27: The outlet reporting AI giant OpenAI is considering slowing down the development of cutting-edge AI models, potentially even in conjunction with several of the other big AI firms. Though CEO Sam Altman reportedly telling employees this week he's not sure if those other labs would actually agree to that. Now, OpenAI not directly commenting on the report, and it's worth noting other calls to slow down development like this in the past have not really gone anywhere.
9: ABC's Matt Rivers. OpenAI is expected to go public in the coming months. In a court filing today, prosecutors say a CIA officer who was found with more than $40 million worth of gold bars in his home has reached a tentative plea deal with the DOJ. You're listening to ABC News.
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9: For the first time, this year's 9/11 ceremony at Ground Zero in New York included a seventh moment of silence in honor of the victims who've died from 9/11-related illnesses over the past 25 years. ABC's Aaron Katursky is in Lower Manhattan with more.
29: 9/11 is still killing. 23 members of the NYPD died on 9/11. In the last quarter century, 469 have died of 9/11-related illnesses. 343 members of the New York City Fire Department died on 9/11. And then in the last 25 years, 453 FDNY members have died of 9/11 illnesses, including 36 in just the last year.
9: California has been dealing with an extreme heat wave. Now some fire departments are using a new technique to treat those suffering from heat-related illnesses. ABC's Alex Stone has more from Los Angeles.
8: In San Marino, near Pasadena, heat stroke patients are being put into large bags and covered with ice to rapidly bring down their body temperature. Medics carry the tarp-like bags and can put someone in one and fill it with ice, the goal being to reduce a patient's body temperature as quickly as possible.
9: Some good news for the region, an area of low pressure moving into the Pacific Northwest will help bring down significant cooling to Southern California this weekend and into next week. It's been 57 days since Dallas, Texas has had any rain. The dry conditions are hampering efforts for crews battling wildfires there. Mike Dubusky, ABC News.
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11: I'm Gene Rano in the WFIR News Center. Top local story. Together we remember a ceremony this morning at Salem Fire Station 1, number 1, honoring the almost 3,000 lives lost in the terrorist attacks of September 11th, 2001. An emotional Salem Fire EMS Chief Stephen Simon told local first responders, elected officials, and other guests, we must never forget what happened 25 years ago this morning. The former Walker Foundry site in Roanoke City will soon be known as the Foundry at Norwich Town Center. The site will soon be home to a restaurant and more than 100 townhomes. And the Twain Lumber Company will invest $7.4 million to purchase and reopen the former Teal Jones sawmill operation in Henry County. Once operational, the facility will create 74 new jobs. Weather every 30 minutes on WFR. Continued chance of rain tonight, upper 60s. More of the same tomorrow with highs in the mid-80s. And a continued chance of storms on Sunday, highs upper 80s. 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
1: As scripture tells us, the light shines in the darkness, and the darkness has not overcome it. September 11th reminded us of the terrible power of hate. The 25 years since have shown us the even greater power of the American spirit to endure and prevail and to win. And today our country is stronger than it has ever been.
2: 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And so is the countdown. T-minus 53 days until Election Day.
0: Yeah, we're coming to your city. 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
6: An airplane has crashed into the World Trade Center.
5: All is lost.
6: There appears to be a gaping hole.
5: Gone away.
7: Oh, there it goes.
5: But I know.
8: The whole side has collapsed.
9: The whole building has collapsed.
10: Tower 2 has had a major explosion and a complete collapse.
5: By the light.
10: The laser collapsed in one of the towers.
5: She stands.
11: Two airplanes have crashed into the World Trade Center.
5: There she waits.
11: We're not going to be cowered by it, that we're not afraid.
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11: The freedom-loving nations of the world stand by our side.
5: Shimmering stars.
12: Proud to have the red, white, and blue.
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5: Show the way.
12: Proud to be a part of this country.
5: Carry me.
11: I think about the families, the children.
5: To the place.
11: Freedom itself was attacked, and freedom will be defended.
5: She stands.
10: I can hear you. The rest of the world.

0: resolve of our great nation is being tested. Then
1: she stands.
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1: Then she flies.
3: We will not forget the 2,800 people.
4: Police and fire not only were heroes at the beginning, but they're still heroes.
1: Minds us with red.
5: We're going to come out of this emotionally stronger.
1: Those that die.
3: And the commitment of our fathers is now the calling of our time.
1: Washed and
6: white. I don't think anybody should forget the officials of that day.
1: By the brave.
7: Those guys did more than anyone ever expected of them.
1: In this dream.
8: They messed with the wrong city. They messed with the wrong state.
1: She stands.
9: And I just don't want people to forget.
1: When evil calls itself a modern,
4: they all had a sense of duty to protect us all.
1: When all your hopes come crashing down,
0: we'll be steadfast in our determination.
1: Someone will pull us from the rubble.
4: The rest of the country now understand who the true defenders are.
0: Hills caress you. May her lakes and rivers bless you.
1: We've seen a flying sword and tattered.
0: May the luck of the Irish enfold you.
1: We've seen a stand the test of time.
0: May the blessings of St. Patrick behold you.
1: And through it all, the fools have fallen.
0: God bless Ireland, and God bless the United States of America.
1: There she stands.
0: Now America's embracing a new ethic. And a new creed. Let's roll.
10: The phrase New York's finest and New York's bravest means something now, doesn't it?
11: This is a time to reflect and be thankful for where we are today.
1: And through the fire,
0: we will rebuild New York City.
1: She stands.
0: Yet after America was attacked, it was as if our entire country looked into a mirror and saw our better selves.
12: That, of course, Michael W. Smith, There She Stands. And today, 25 years ago, the worst attack on U.S. soil in American history. I was in New York at the time, and it is, it's kind of hard to wrap my mind around the fact that it was 25 years ago. And watching the coverage today has brought a level of sobriety to my thinking that I really can't, I don't know if I can express it and articulate it the way that I really want to. Because it's on that day we saw the worst in humanity. You know, but there's a line in that song that you just heard of Michael W. that, you know, when evil calls itself a martyr. And remember, the people flying those airplanes recorded saying Allahu Akbar as they plowed into the towers with the knowledge that they're killing untold numbers of Americans, because that's what their goal was. That's what their plan was. And I can't help but look at where we are today as a country. And there are many of you, I know, took the time and watched a lot of the coverage, and we'll have coverage tonight, and we're doing it through the radio program throughout today. And just a reminder, but there really are two groups of people that existed then and exist today. And while some things have changed, many things have remained the same. And it's the part that remains the same that is inexplicable to me. And we saw the worst in humanity that day. We saw evil on display. And it's an evil that exists. I mean, there are people in this country that are mad that President Trump, you know, decided that the evil regime of Iran, and they are evil. You know, when you chant death to America, death to Israel, and you go about funding and being the number one funder and sponsor of terrorism statewide, that's evil. You're killing innocent people in the name of some sick ideology that you believe in, or you're teaching young people that if they kill innocent men, women, and children, that God, Allah in this case, will reward them with 72 virgins in paradise, that still exists today. And I know it's hard for good people to wrap their minds around the fact that evil does exist, but it does. And it exists today. And the pre-9/11, we used to talk about pre-9/11 mindset and a post-9/11 mindset. You know, we saw the worst in humanity and we saw the best in humanity that day and ever since. Like Frank Siller will join us later in the program. Others, you know, that are intimately involved. He lost his brother that day. His brother finished his shift. He was a firefighter in New York. One of 343 that died that day. We lost 2,977 Americans that day. We lost many others from 9/11 related illnesses. We had no idea it was like a toxic burn pit right there at ground zero, and they didn't have the proper equipment, and people are dying to this day, and more people have died from that than actually died on 9/11 the day itself. And there's still this evil that has not been eradicated. And then there are people that somehow, some way, some bizarre way of thinking, you know, when October 7, 2023 happened, 1,200 Israelis were murdered in cold blood, and many more were kidnapped and tortured and raped and many beheaded. You know, then all of a sudden, what was the response of some and many, you know, around the world in the halls of Congress, on college campuses, on airwaves? You know, they're blaming Israel for defending itself. Well, they have a small population. That's like the equivalent of killing 40,000 Americans in a day. Here it is 25 years later. We're talking about 2,977 Americans. And I think that the stakes are high. And in light of, you know, I'm looking at an election before us, and I truly, honestly believe that when I listen to the radicals that have now taken over the Democratic Party, and they nominate somebody like Abdul El-Sayed in Michigan, without going through his history of extremism and radicalism, I mean, there's plenty that I can tell you about him even today. You know, and, you know, James Tallarico visiting a mosque after 9/11 to show solidarity with Muslims. No, not every Muslim is a radical extremist. There is a distinction. You know, 9/11 hero's father sounded the alarm over Abdul Sayed. David Beamer is a member of Flight 93 that went down in a field in Pennsylvania, and he came up with the line, "Let's roll." Called on Michigan to vote American this time, warning that he believes Democratic socialists pose an existential threat to the nation. And I think of, you know, the 250 DSA candidates on the ballot in 53 days. Hannity, why are you talking about this? Why are you connecting it to 9/11? They want to defund the Department of War. That's why. Because they don't understand the nature of the threat that we are currently facing. Or the strongest critics of Donald Trump when he neutralized the potential of radical mullahs in Iran getting nuclear weapons and the threat that would pose to the entire world. And he's got nothing but criticism for it. You know, or I look at, you know, the DSA's, you know, this is now a fight, this election for Western civilization itself. Without America, let me tell you, you see the decline all over Western Europe. We've talked about that exhaustively. They have neglected their defenses, both collectively as a continent and individually as nations. They've embraced radical climate alarmism and radical socialism. They've had unfettered, illegal immigration without assimilation. Never thought I'd see 100 Sharia courts in Great Britain, but there they stand. Or, you know, no-go zones in other parts of Europe like France. That's all there. And I think of, you know, America, the beacon of hope, the shining city on the hill, and a stated printed policy, 250 elected DSA members in 40 different states and 40 plus more on the ballot in 53 days. And these people want to eliminate the U.S. Senate, prevent you from choosing your president. They want to pack the courts. And you want to talk about a national security nightmare under Biden-Harris Mayorkas? If that was not the most preventable national security disaster in our history, you know, you had over 12 million that we know about. We don't know how many gotaways also got across the border. We do know we've identified people from over 200 countries. Many of the countries have terror ties, and this new radical group of Democrats that

0: And on top of that, their economic philosophy and ideology is one of what, public ownership of corporations. And, you know, they want you to empower them to take other people's money. That's called, you know, a wealth tax. Well, that's the people that moved out of New York and California, New Jersey and Illinois will just move out of the country if they start confiscating their money, in which some talk about. And then, of course, they want you to believe that the people that spend more money on education per capita per child in the industrialized world with the worst results, that they can provide you free 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And they can't even run the post office right. But that's where this is it. So it's, you know, that's why I keep saying it doesn't matter if you're in Michigan and you'd vote for El Sayed or in Texas and Six Gender Tellerico or the guy with the vile temper, Graham Plattner 2.0, Troy Jackson in Maine. Any congressman that has a Democrat next to their name or any, you know, Senate candidate that has a D next to their name, they're going to give in to these radicals. And that is an existential threat. They will shred our what I just described to you that they have in writing would shred our Constitution, destroy our country and our way of life. And we'd have no way to defend ourselves. And our country, as we know it, ceases to exist. That's on the ballot in 53 days. Everyone needs a home security system. 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
9: This is Jim Ryan. Among those hoping for an Election Day bump from the president's promise is Ken Paxton, running for the U.S. Senate and telling Republicans gathered in Dallas,
10: if we lose Texas, we lose the common sense revolution.
9: Not far away, his Democratic opponent, James Tallarico, slammed the GOP event.
11: They are toasting to their own corruption.
9: The latest polling puts Paxton and Tallarico in a neck-and-neck race to November 3rd. Jim Ryan, ABC News in Dallas-Fort Worth.
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7: You know, you can't talk about 9/11 25 years ago and not recognize the heroism on display that day. 343 firefighters died. 23 police officers died. Many other emergency responders died. And, you know, where they all knew when they were going in that building and they were going up and everyone else was racing down that they were putting their lives in jeopardy. You can hear it in the phone calls, the final calls that they made to loved ones and voicemails that they left. And, you know, that is the best of humanity. You know, when people were digging through the rubble at 9/11 at where this took place, and all of the restaurants that gave free food to the first responders was beyond inspiring. So many people chipped in.
13: I'm Lauren Simonetti, and this is the Fox Business Report. The major averages are sharply higher in afternoon trading, impairing losses for the week in a tech-led rally. Falling oil prices are boosting market sentiment, with West Texas Intermediate crude dropping below $100 a barrel. And inflation rose in August, jumping 0.4% from July and up significantly from the previous month as gas prices spike. CPI rose 3.4% on an annual basis. Core CPI, which excludes food and energy, rose 0.3%, while core CPI for the year rose 2.4%, the slowest pace since March of 2021. The Magnificent Seven big cap tech stocks are climbing, led by Alphabet and Apple. Chip stocks are surging on AI build-out optimism, and most of the 11 S&P 500 sectors are higher, with tech leading the charge, while healthcare is lagging. That's your Fox Business Report. I'm Hillary Barsky, invested in you.
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16: It's 3:31. I'm Gene Moran, live in the WFIR News Center. Top local story, still that traffic issue. 81 southbound near mile marker 129. All southbound lanes are closed due to an accident. Traffic backups a couple miles. All southbound traffic is being detoured off of I-81 at exit 132. The Commonwealth's most recent now ex-governor says the general public believes AI companies need more guardrails. WFIR's Clark Palmer with that.
17: Earlier this week, a former researcher with AI company Anthropic claimed that the technology could one day threaten humanity's existence. Former Virginia Governor Glenn Youngkin tells Fox Business Congress must step up to install what he believes are common sense guardrails to keep the AI industry in check for the future.
18: And the large language model developers, these folks, the hyperscalers, they've got to get together and they've got to work with government, but they got to get going because America doesn't believe they've been transparent. America doesn't believe that they have our best interest at heart.
17: Youngkin says establishing those standards for AI will help give the American people a sense of security. Clark Palmer, WFIR News.
16: And a wreath-laying ceremony before flags representing first responders, a Roanoke Symphony Orchestra trumpet soloist playing Aaron Copland's Fanfare for the Common Man, and a moment of silence at 8:46 this morning, signifying when the first plane hit the World Trade Center in New York 25 years ago. Congressman Morgan Griffith was at Roanoke Blacksburg Airport this morning with other invited guests for that solemn ceremony.
19: And all the lives that were lost, all the heroes who, as they mentioned here this morning, charged into the burning towers to try to rescue people, the folks at the Pentagon, the heroes on the airplane that they crashed to keep it from hitting probably the Capitol, just huge amounts of American heroism that day, and it was an emotional morning.
16: Former Governor Glenn Youngkin was there on his way to another 9/11 ceremony at the National D-Day Memorial. Now the top national stories from ABC News.
20: ABC News, I'm Mike Dubusky. Remembrances and commemorations are taking place across the country today, marking 25 years since the September 11th attacks. In New York, the annual reading of the names of the victims happened this morning, while at the Pentagon in Washington, D.C., attendees heard from President Trump, among others, including former Secretary of State Condoleezza Rice.
21: We remember the thousands of innocent lives that were tragically taken 25 years ago. And here at the Pentagon, we feel the presence of 184 souls who are lost. Behind every name that we recite, there is a story.
20: The federal government released new inflation data today, finding inflation up 3.4% over last August, about what analysts had been expecting. After thousands were sickened and two died, the CDC announced today the cyclosporiasis outbreak is over. This is ABC News.

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1: I-25 till the top of the hour, this 25th anniversary of 9/11/01. By the way, yeah, just to be clear and to clarify, we lost 2,977 Americans that day, 343 firefighters we lost that day, 23 police officers did die that day, and 37 Port Authority police officers died as well. And they often worked in the area in and around where the World Trade Center once existed. And it's really remarkable when you think about all that has taken place since then and where we are today. You know, and we have, it's mind numbing to know we have candidates that, you know, made comments about 9/11 that are so morally bankrupt and corrupt with, and they have a chance to win, which is, you know, spectacularly, you know, ignorant to me. And I'll go through some of that coming up in a minute. I want to remind everybody, look, you know, where you get your cell phone service matters. 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Let me just, you know, there was a number of songs written post 9/11 that are really inspiring. Later we'll talk to John Andrasik of Five for Fighting, and he wrote a book, wrote a song years later. He wrote, you know, of course he sings Superman, The Riddle, 100 Years, all songs that everybody's familiar with. And it's called Tuesday, and he'll explain that to us. At the time, Darryl Worley, good friend of ours, you know, and he did many Freedom concerts with us, he wrote a song, Have You Forgotten? And I think many people have forgotten. Listen.
2: Americans do not yet have the distance of history. But our responsibility to history is already clear. To answer these attacks and rid the world of evil.
3: I hear people say, we don't need this war.
4: We protest this war, and it's not a war, actually it's a slaughter.
3: But I say there's some things worth fighting for.
5: We are very grateful and thankful that we live in a country where there's freedom of speech, that people who are either for or against a war can speak out.
3: What about our freedom?
6: Everything just went black.
3: And this piece of ground.
6: Everything came down.
3: We didn't get to keep them by backing down.
6: Glass are popping and people got hurt.
3: They say we don't realize the mess we're getting in.
7: Oh, there it goes, there it goes, there it goes.
3: Before you start your preaching, let me ask you this, my friend. Have you forgotten?
8: Oh, my God.
9: Oh.
8: The next building
9: is
8: just
9: another
8: blew up. Oh, my God.
9: Another plane just flew in.
8: I feel the heat. The explosion is incredible.
3: Have you forgotten?
10: I saw this plane come out of nowhere and just cream right into the side of the Twin Tower, exploding

0: through the other side.
1: There's been an act of war declared upon America by terrorists.
2: Have you forgotten?
3: I can hear you. The rest of the world hears you. And the people who knocked these buildings down will hear all of us soon.
4: There are dozens of residents that are sitting on the hills behind the Pentagon, almost like they're waiting for the 4th of July fireworks, but instead they're staring dumbfounded at what looks like a war zone.
5: I mean, see bodies flying out of the sky and you can't do nothing about it. You tell me. There's no words to describe what's going on out there.
2: Have you forgotten?
1: America's a nation full of good fortune, with so much to be grateful for, but we are not spared from suffering. In every generation, the world has produced enemies of human freedom. They have attacked America. Because we are freedom's home and defender.
2: Have you forgotten?
1: And the commitment of our fathers is now the calling of our time.
6: USA! USA!
7: Well, those words ring true today. It's the calling of our time, and the enemies, there are enemies of human freedom, and we see them all over the place. And it exists manifests itself in many forms. You know, and it's relevant in this sense to where we are as a country. We certainly learned lessons from post 9/11 in terms of, you know, conflicts and battles and war. And, you know, in fairness, 25 years ago, we didn't have the military technology that we have today and the ability to, you know, strike with pinpoint accuracy distances that are much further than anyone imagined. But we do have that capability now. And, you know, I think that's where the whole concept and my belief in no boots on the ground whenever possible, hopefully never, can go forward. But we got to also understand that, you know, evil nations themselves are developing their own technologies and trying their level best because they are enemies of freedom. You know, we as Americans, if you look at our founding documents and listen to our founders and framers, they talked a lot about, you know, life being, you know, that we're created by God. We're endowed by a creator. We believe in natural rights and that this creator designed every man, woman, and child on this earth. And then people get to choose throughout their life or get indoctrinated to and lose their minds and, you know, captivated by whatever sick, twisted, ugly ideology that might drive them or motivate them. It's remarkable the similarities that I see between then and now. And I never would have imagined after October 7th, the rise of virulent anti-Semitism, for example, in this country. I wouldn't have imagined what we saw on college campuses or what we're hearing in the halls of Congress or what we're hearing on the airwaves from certain, you know, ignorant morons that, you know, have a microphone. And it takes your breath away. You know, back in 2004, when I wrote a book called Deliver Us from Evil, Defeating Terrorism, Despotism, and Liberalism, it was misunderstood. It was controversial in the sense that, oh, you're calling us evil. No, I'm saying that if you have the wrong people in power, that evil has the ability to expand and that evil will not be confronted if you don't have the moral clarity and understanding that it does exist. And what form or manifestation it might take on or what country it may be at any given moment doesn't matter. You know, we find ourselves divided as a country over the whole issue of preventing Iran from getting nuclear weapons. I've repeated this often. And I am a full supporter of the Trump doctrine. Trump doctrine now is more possible because of the next generation of weaponry that we have, and we're developing another generation of weaponry that, you know, we're beginning to see glimpses of it. We read about reports of lasers shooting drones out of the sky, out of Mexico, that is now preventing the drug cartels from being able to monitor the border and see any threat that exists so they can bring, you know, deadly drugs into our country. They've been enormously effective. Bunker buster bombs that were used during Operation Midnight Hammer, effectively destroying Iran's nuclear facilities, their enrichment facilities, you know, followed up by Epic Fury, because they still, their desire, their blind hatred and ambition didn't stop them from wanting to acquire and build out a nuclear weapons program. You know, for all the talk about the difficulties that we have confronted over the Strait of Hormuz, and there is legitimate, you know, discussion and debate to be had, but oil is getting through the strait. But putting all of that aside, imagine a nuclear-armed Iran. The Strait of Hormuz would be in full and total control of them. What would we be able to say to them? President brought this up last night in Dallas when we were in the stadium. And, you know, I got to tip my hat. My memory, you know, takes me back to this day watching all of the coverage today. And I just, one of the things that really stood out in my mind, and I've mentioned it, I think, every year since, I'll mention it again today, is, you know, while we saw the worst in humanity and the worst evil, and yes, a state of shock that most people went in, we saw the best of humanity also. You know, starting with those people that went into those buildings knowing that they would likely die, and knowing and making phone calls to their families to that effect. I mean, just, you know, what does the Bible tell us? You know, man had no greater love than to lay down his life for another. There is no greater love. The example of Jesus, you know, being crucified and on a cross to reconcile mankind to God the Father. It is the ultimate sacrifice. They do it knowingly. You know, I have so many friends over the years that have been in either the NYPD or in, you know, the transit police people, the Port Authority police people, my friends that are firefighters. I used to, you know, for fun and kicks and giggles, I'd give them a hard time. And, you know, I'd say, well, what is this rack time thing that you guys have? And meaning, you know, if it's a slower night and they're working a 24-hour shift, which they often do, then, you know, if they have a slow period, they might get an hour, a couple hours that they get to sleep, and then they cook the best and the most delicious and most extravagant meals in the world. And I'd give them a hard time over it. I'd be like, come on. I mean, you get paid to sleep. You get paid to cook these great meals that you're telling me about all the time that I'm not able to participate in. And, you know, trust me, they were friends. They would get me more than I got them. And then they'd always come back with, yeah. And then what happens on a day like 9/11? You know, checkmate, case closed, issue over, or if somebody's in need, they're there. And they put themselves in harm's way for us. And then on a side note, you had all of these New Yorkers volunteering to go down in the search and recovery efforts at Ground Zero. And then you had the aftermath and the conflicts and the war and all the people that would take care of all of our injured soldiers, or try, you can never fully, but try and comfort the families that lost their loved ones, you know, fighting and defending and trying to prevent another attack on our homeland. And then you had, I'll never forget being down at Ground Zero and, you know, seeing, you know, pop-up tents. I'll never forget. I don't know why I don't forget this, but you'd have bodegas and you'd have, you know, well-known pizza places and Campbell's Soup. And they set up all of these tents around the area outside of Ground Zero where first responders and people and workers could go and get fed for free. And they did it lovingly and generously. And again, you saw the worst in humanity. You saw the best in humanity. You saw good and you saw evil. And I guess, you know, there's always going to be a hatred of who we are as a country and what it is that we stand for. What I guess I never anticipated in my life when I started this career in broadcasting. I don't think I ever anticipated that we would have an entire party taken over by people that would have a stated position to defund our Department of War, formerly known as the Department of Defense. I mean, because it is a total capitulation to evil. I mean, there's nothing that evil would like more than to abolish the Department of Defense, the Department of War, or the idea that we, you know, will shred our Constitution, because they don't like our way of life. They don't like our framers and our founders and the principles that built this country into the greatest country God gave man and the greatest wealth-producing country God gave man. Barry Farber, one of the pioneers of talk radio, famously said, "There's never been a country like the U.S. that has accumulated more power and abused it less than us." And I add, "There's never been a country in the history of man that has accumulated more power, abused it less, and used it for the advancement of good more than the United States." And we saw our generosity knows no bounds whenever there's something going on in the world. But they want to eliminate the Senate, your ability to choose a president. They want to pack the courts. They want to have open borders, abolish borders, amnesty for illegals, you know, end all deportation, get rid of ICE, get rid of the police, get rid of prisons, you know, get rid of cash bail, establish a wealth tax, steal other people's money for their power, and then promises that will never be fulfilled. It's on the ballot in 53 days. It is literally an inflection point for this country. And I say that on 9/11 because if you think it can't happen, it can. Everything can happen. It's all at risk. 800-941-SHAWN is our number if you want to be a part of the program. Quick break, right back.
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1: All right, remembering 9/11, Frank Siller will join us, Tunnel to Towers Foundation. If you haven't heard the full story of his brother, Stephen, we'll tell you about that on the other side. Patrick Sullivan, he was a Secret Service agent, and he literally was hired, and in the days leading up to 9/11, was able to get 20 grenades into airports to bring on airplanes prior to 9/11. How did we not wake up knowing that? John Andrasik will join us, and we'll get to your calls coming up as well. 800-941-SHAWN. Our prayers are with the families that lost loved ones 25 years ago today. 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
5: From ABC News, I'm Mike Dubusky. Ceremonies in New York and Washington, D.C., and a field in Pennsylvania today. ABC's Sherry Preston has more on the September

0: for 11th commemoration in Shanksville.
1: Just like at the World Trade Center site and at the Pentagon, there was a commemoration in Shanksville, Pennsylvania, to mark the 9/11 attacks and to honor the 40 people who were killed there. That plane, we now know, was bound for the Capitol building, but never made it there.
2: Never forget.
1: Singer-songwriter Josh Gallagher performed for the crowd in honor of those who took down that plane to protect those they would never know. Sherry Preston, ABC News.
0: President Trump, meanwhile, attending the 9/11 ceremonies at the Pentagon. It comes as he continues to claim that he'll give out $5,000 checks to every American adult if Republicans win big in the midterms. ABC's Stephen Portnoy says the plan would add to the national deficit.
3: The cost of this proposal is estimated to be about $1 trillion, and that would represent about a fifth of the amount of money the government is set to collect this year in taxes and in tariffs. The president, defending this idea, has talked about growth as a way to pay for it, but he has not explained that, nor have his allies in Congress explained it, and it appears that they weren't consulted on the idea before the president announced it the other night.
0: Diesel prices in the U.S. have hit a new record, with Gas Buddy now estimating the national average is at $6.07 a gallon. Paul Mitchell, a professor of agricultural and applied economics at the University of Madison, Wisconsin, says those prices also take a toll on farmers who need diesel for their machinery.
4: Those prices hurt, and that it's not just the harvesting, it's the hauling of everything, moving the grain or the silage from the field to the farm, and then from the farm to the wherever they're selling it. Someone's going to pay those hauling costs. And so those have all going to increase the diesel prices.
0: And Dallas, Texas has been without rain for 57 days. 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
0: Body camera videos have been released from an immigration raid at a factory in New York State.
6: Immigration arrests were a year ago at the Nutrition Bar Confectioners plant in Cato, New York, a town of 2,500 people east of Syracuse. The Associated Press analyzed the video, which was part of a lawsuit filed this week that says officers overstepped their search warrants. Officers made 57 arrests, ordering a manager to announce their presence over the PA system while they caught employees on the production line, in the warehouse, and a few in the bathroom.
0: ABC's Chuck Sievertson. A California couple's surrogate who refused their wishes to have an abortion has now asked the Supreme Court to intervene in the ever-widening legal dispute.
7: A provision in the surrogacy contract allowed biological parents Omar Ahmed and Nasheen Gilkar to terminate the pregnancy if the fetus McKenna West was caring for them had a serious health issue. That's what happened at around 23 weeks, but West says,
8: when the decision to end his life was made, it was selfish.
7: West gave birth last month and wants custody, but the courts so far have sided with Ahmed and Gilkar. The baby remains hospitalized and facing several surgeries as West and her attorneys appeal to the U.S. Supreme Court. Jim Ryan, ABC News in Dallas-Fort Worth.
0: And in the UK, a push to legalize assisted death has failed to pass. Lawmakers voted down legislation to allow terminally ill adults in England and Wales to choose to end their lives. I'm Mike Dubusky, ABC News.
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11: I'm Gene Marano in the WFIR News Center. Top local story. Together we remember a ceremony this morning at Salem Fire Station 1, number 1, honoring the almost 3,000 lives lost in the terrorist attacks of September 11th, 2001. An emotional Salem Fire EMS Chief Stephen Simon told local first responders, elected officials, and other guests we must never forget what happened 25 years ago this morning. The former Walker Foundry site in Roanoke City will soon be known as the Foundry at Norwich Town Center. The site will soon be home to a restaurant and more than 100 townhomes. And the Twain Lumber Company will invest $7.4 million to purchase and reopen the former Teal Jones sawmill operation in Henry County. Once operational, the facility will create 74 new jobs. Weather every 30 minutes on WFR. Continued chance of rain tonight, upper 60s. More of the same tomorrow with highs in the mid-80s. And a continued chance of storms on Sunday, highs upper 80s. 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

0: As scripture tells us, the light shines in the darkness, and the darkness has not overcome it. September 11th reminded us of the terrible power of hate. The 25 years since have shown us the even greater power of the American spirit to endure and prevail and to win. And today our country is stronger than it has ever been.
1: Hannity's on. And so is the countdown. T-minus 53 days until Election Day.
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3: This just into our newsroom. A plane has crashed into the World Trade Center.
4: That was another plane.
5: Seems to say.
6: An airplane has crashed into the World Trade Center.
5: Lost.
6: There appears to be a gaping hole.
5: Gone away.
7: Oh, there it goes.
5: But I know.
8: The whole site has collapsed.
9: The whole building has collapsed.
5: Not alone.
10: Tower 2 has had a major explosion and a complete collapse.
5: By the light.
10: The links have collapsed in one of the towers.
5: She stands.
11: Two airplanes have crashed into the World Trade Center.
12: We're not going to be cowered by it, that we're not afraid.
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13: Proud to have the red, white, and blue.
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5: Carry me.
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5: She stands.

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1: All right, that, of course, Michael W. Smith, "There She Stands When Evil Calls Itself a Martyr." That day changed so many people's lives, including my own, in terms of how I view the world and the urgency of the moment. You know, if you're wondering why I've had a sense of urgency on both radio and TV leading up to this midterm in 53 days, because there's so much at stake. You literally have a group of people that would like to upend the entire country, shred our Constitution, destroy our way of life, destroy our founding documents, and, you know, put aside, you know, they start with the notion that America is not a great country when it is. It is a beacon of light and hope for the world, and they want to upend all of that. They don't view America the way we view America, and it's sad. And it's tragic, but it's real. And that's why I'm hoping that most of you will, you know, pay very close attention to what's coming up. You know, you hear Michael W. there, "When Evil Calls Itself a Martyr." I've had the honor of becoming friends with Frank Siller. And we have a podcast up right now with him, wherever you get your video podcast. And his whole story, what got him involved with the Tunnel to Towers Foundation, began with the fact that his youngest brother, Stephen Siller, died on 9/11/01. Stephen Siller had just gotten off work. He was going to play golf with his brothers. And all of a sudden it came over his radio that, in fact, the tower had been hit. And he stopped his car and he took 60 pounds of equipment and he put it on his back. They wouldn't allow him to drive through the Battery Tunnel to downtown Manhattan in New York City, but he felt compelled. He didn't have to go to work, but he felt compelled to go to work to help out his fellow firefighters and people that were in need, strangers in need, and he went to the World Trade Center. He lost his life that day. Frank Siller, one of his older brothers, you know, then began to honor his brother and to do good and to never forget what happened in Stephen's name. And that's when he established the Tunnel to Towers Foundation. That's why we keep reminding you, please, you know, if you can donate land, if you can donate a car, if you can make one big donation or give up, you know, two Starbucks a month, you know, the secret special sauce to successfully help out these most courageous people, these families that have given everything for their country and their communities. You know, give $11 a month, they can keep building homes for those families that gave everything for us. Anyway, my friend Frank Siller is with us now. Sir, how are you? I've been seeing you a lot lately. I feel like, you know, we've been able to reconnect, and it's been an honor on my end to spend a lot of time with you. Thanks for being with us.
2: Right back at you, Sean, and I appreciate your kind words about my brother. What a hero, what a hero, what a hero. He inspired his older siblings. He raised the bar that's impossible to get to, but nonetheless, we will do what we can possibly do to honor him in a way that not many people get honored, for sure, and remembered. His legacy is incredible. We're so proud of him today, 25th anniversary, walking through the tunnel this morning with his children, with my children, my grandchildren, my siblings, dead kids and grandkids. It was very emotional, to say the least. And, you know, the whole day has been very emotional. We miss him to death. My heart breaks for his wife and five kids still to this day. It's the biggest thing that is haunts me is the fact that they never really got to. The oldest was 9 years old. She certainly had a beautiful relationship, but the others were 4.5 to 9 months old. The other four, and so they never really got to know a remarkable man.
1: And I think it should be pointed out that one of Stephen's sons works very closely with you at the Tunnel to Towers Foundation, correct?
2: 100%. Stephen Jr. Stephen, so that steel that we walked through the tunnel this morning with, it ended our Steel Across America tour. We're going to have it a few other places, but this was the end of the, started May 2nd at Ground Zero and ended there this morning after we came through the tunnel. He was there 95% of the time. He traveled all over America with, spoke about his dad. He spoke about other heroes. He spoke about the foundation, the work that we're doing, put a big spotlight on we need other people to join us. And it was incredible to listen to him. We were over at Ten House today. It's a firehouse that's adjacent to Ground Zero. My brother actually spent 1 year there when he was a, what's called a probie. The first couple of years you become a firefighter. He was over there. And they had the names of 343 firefighters etched in bronze. And we went over there and we placed the wreath and hundreds of people with us. That we placed a flower, a rose there, and, you know, to honor these great heroes, not just my brother. And it was very emotional to do that. But you have to do things like that. You have to remember. You have to remember so it doesn't happen again.
1: Well, that's one of my greatest fears.

0: years as we go back to a pre-9/11 mindset. Just to remind people, because under your leadership and your vision, the foundation now has grown into one of America's leading charities. You provide mortgage-free homes to Gold Star families, fallen first responder families, people with young children. You build smart homes for catastrophically injured vets and first responders. I mean, we were talking about this. I think the last time I saw you, maybe it was on the podcast, and you know, it just keeps getting bigger because you keep seeing more need. I mean, we lost 343 firefighters that day, but we lost many more in the days and the years after from 9/11 related illness. And then, of course, you know, the conflicts, the battles, the wars that were fought, you know, post 9/11 as well. You're taking care of all those families, and, you know, your mission just keeps growing. It doesn't, the need has not gone down. It's gone up.
1: Yes, and it's always going to be there, and that's why the foundation always has to be here to take care of these families, and that's why so many great Americans have joined us on this mission. 343 mortgage-free homes this year. Think of that. Almost one a day. Almost one a day. Over 10,000 homeless vets off the street this year. Total of 27,500 in the last 3 years. I mean, come on. And the work we're doing is so important. And, you know, I love now that we have the May and George Scholarship Program. We pay the college tuition for these kids that lose their mom and dad who protect us and die in the line of duty. Think about that. They don't have to worry. First, we pay off their mortgage and so they can stay in the home. And then we say, you don't have to save money for your college tuition because now they're a single parent. You know, most of them are widows, 99% of them, 99.9%. And we say you don't have to save for college because we're going to pay for it. And who's we? The American people. Millions of people have joined us. Millions upon millions of people have joined us to get this done. And it's a beautiful thing to be a part of, and it's just so rewarding. My nephew Stephen Jr. said it so beautiful this morning when we were over at that wall laying the wreath and flowers. He said, the gift of what his father did was the gift that we're giving to other families. His sacrifice is the gift. He gave up his life so that we could take care of these other families.
0: I wish other people had time to spend alone with you as I have. And this is now your entire mission and purpose in life. And the passion that you have, there's not going to be one person, one hero, that is not going to be taken care of if Frank Siller has his way, period, full stop.
1: 100%. There is not going to be one family in America who dies for our country or our community that leaves a young family behind that will not be taken care of. That is a promise, and we're keeping that promise. We are keeping that promise. So, and by the way, this is my mission, and I do live every single day of it, but I got 7 grandkids. I love them.
0: With me. By the way, you need to hear Frank talk about his brothers and Steven and his family. I mean, they were just an all-American family. Everything you'd expect, good and bad and fun. Look, I know this.
1: Crazy good family.
0: You know, I just know that we will see loved ones again in the next life. And I know you'll see your brother. And, you know, I know the words that will come out of his mouth. You know, it's going to be, you know, thanks, Frank. You know, you kept his memory alive since 9/11/01. You really have. And, I mean, it's amazing what you've done. We're honored to be, you know, friends with you and partners with you. And I just appreciate you so much.
1: I appreciate that. But I think his first words are going to be, hey, that's all you did? Come on.
0: this family is a typical New York family. Let me let everybody know.
1: Yeah.
0: I mean, it's hardcore, never ending, you know, poke the chest and start a fight. But you know, your brother was a very special human being. What he did that day, I mean, it's such an inspiring story of American heroism and courage and fortitude and strength and what you've done for his memory and in the years thereafter. I can't believe it's 25 years. Can you?
1: No, I can't. In some ways, it feels like yesterday. In other ways, yeah. Kids are grown up. So many married. A couple of them are having children. I mean, it's a beautiful thing to watch.

0: 977 souls that died on 9/11 most certainly know that freedom isn't free. The police officers and firefighters and first responders that every single day put their lives on the line, they know freedom isn't free. And as Americans, we have to make a promise to these families that when they give up their life for us, in response, that we're going to take care of their families left behind. It's a contract that every American should have with these families.
1: Well, you are a national treasure. I was doing a golf event at, in Florida, and Frank says, just before I go up to speak, he goes, just don't say anything nice about me. So I started out, I said, yeah, Frank, you really suck. And I'm like, this guy's done nothing but great things his entire life and helped so many families and continues to. Please help the Tunnel to Towers Foundation. 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Frank, you are a national treasure. We love you. We appreciate all you do every day. God bless you and thank you, my friend.
0: God bless you too. And thank you for having me on. And never forget.
1: You bet. 800-941-SHAWN. We'll continue.
2: 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Always remember, never forget.
1: 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And that means heroes like U.S. Army Sergeant William Bernard McKenna. Now, motivated by the tragedy of 9/11, he enlisted. He served two tours of duty in Iraq, where he was exposed daily to toxic chemicals from those burn pits. Now, less than a year after returning from his final tour, he lost his life to T-cell lymphoma. He left behind his devoted wife, Dina, their two daughters. Now, his wife, Dina, continues to fight tirelessly for veterans exposed to burn pits. Now, the Tunnel to Towers Foundation honored William's memory and his family's sacrifice. 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
3: 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It's very sexy. It opens like a book. Inside, practically an iPad mini. Biggest iPhone makeover since the original one back in 2007. Samsung and Google foldables, about 2% of all phones sold. Apple's new boss says they feel like two phones stuck together. Harsh, but true. The price? The iPhone Duo starts at about $2,000. One analyst says Apple will sell everyone it can make. Mark my words, in 5 years, flat phones will look as ancient as flip phones, which, yes, also folded. My advice? Don't pre-order blind. Go fold one in a store first. So, did I change your mind? I'm buying one for sure. Join him.

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0: Hey, you've heard me talking about a need to protect yourself and your family. 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
2: 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I'm Gene Moreno, live in the WFIR News Center. Top local stories. We still have incidents 81 southbound, mile marker 129. Looks like all lanes are still closed. Again, 129 northbound on 81. All lanes are closed. They're diverting people at exit 132.

0: And then 137 southbound, at least one lane is closed, so it's going to be slow going, especially with the rain right now. Top local story this hour, the Taubman Museum of Art going to the dogs. As WFR's Denise Almabreno tells us, the museum is hosting a special day for pups and their humans.
1: The Pop Pup Museum is an outdoor event for dogs and their owners to enjoy together. It's happening on Norfolk Avenue right behind the Taubman Museum of Art. Anne Marie Smith, Director of Visitor Experience and Museum Events at the Taubman Museum of Art, says they're creating a gallery with art featuring animals from the museum's permanent collection for the pups to walk through. There will be crafts for both the dogs and their owners and an opportunity to get caricatures done.
2: I know sometimes museums can be a little bit intimidating for people, but we thought this would be a great way to softly introduce people. We don't allow dogs inside, but it could be a little preview, and then maybe somebody could come back on Sunday. We're open on Sundays to come inside of our galleries with some human friends to see what we've got going on.
1: It's happening September 19th from 11 to 2 p.m. Tickets are available on the museum's website and at the gate. Denise Salen-Membreno, WFIR News.
0: Members of the Bedford County School Board met last night to analyze data that could lead to school consolidation and even possible school closures. The district is currently planning to close Stewartsville Elementary School for the year 27-28. WDBJ 7 was there as Christopher Dick, Demographics Analytics Advisor, says is one factor that is driving future decisions.
3: Enrollment in Bedford County has been falling, and it continues to fall, and we forecast it to continue to fall.
0: There's a town hall meeting on September 21st at Forest Middle School to discuss possible school closures and consolidation. And U.S. Senators Mark Warner and Tim Kaine have joined a bipartisan group of lawmakers and former lawmakers in filing an amicus brief with the U.S. Supreme Court in a lawsuit that challenges the legality of President Trump's executive order and U.S. Postal Service rule that would exert control over mail-in ballots ahead of the 2026 midterm elections. Warner and Kaine say the Constitution does not contemplate the executive branch acting unilaterally to usurp power over federal elections. The president's order imposes restrictions on mail-in voting, including requiring states to provide a citizenship verification list. Now, the top national stories from ABC News.
4: ABC News, I'm Mike Dubusky. President Trump speaking at the Pentagon today, marking 25 years since the 9/11 attacks and alluding to the war in Iran.
5: We salute our first responders and law enforcement, and we love them. And we salute the service members working right now to ensure the world's number one sponsor of terror, the Islamic Republic of Iran, will never, ever have a nuclear weapon.
4: Nearly 3,000 people died in the terror attacks in New York, Washington, D.C., and aboard Flight United 93 on September 11th, 2001. The CDC has declared that lettuce outbreak that sickened thousands across the country to be over. Two people died in what was the largest cyclosporiasis outbreak ever. And inflation is up 3.4% over last year, according to the latest government data. This is ABC News.
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7: From WDBJ 7, I'm meteorologist Leo Hurstbrunner on WFIR. Tonight, scattered showers and storms continue but fall apart overnight. Your lows drop into the upper 60s. Looking ahead towards Saturday, more clouds move through with another round of showers and thunderstorms. Your high 81 degrees.
0: Right now, we've got some showers in the area. It's raining pretty hard here in Roanoke. 83 degrees at News Talk, WFIR, 107.3 FM and WFIRnews.com. 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

0: September 11, 2001. Families waited in vain for loved ones who never came home. And now 9/11 is every day for those families. 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
1: Never forget, 25 years ago, September 11, 2001, America faced

0: Heartbreak. The worst terrorist attack on our homeland ever. 3 years ago in Israel, we saw on October 7th that the same heartbreak took place. Different decades, different attacks, same evil. When evil calls itself a martyr. Look, this is why we are so proud of our partnership with the International Fellowship of Christians and Jews. Now, they are hosting their Flags of Fellowship. Now, that is a movement where thousands of churches all across our country are displaying memorial flags to honor the 1,200 lives lost on October the 7th. They're very, you know, they have a very small population, under 9 million people. That would be like 40,000 Americans killed in a day. And we lost 2,977 on 9/11 alone. By the way, each flag represents a loved one, a family forever changed, a promise that we should never forget also. Terrorism is terrorism. And it's got to be in the forefront of our mind. And we got to understand the nature of evil in our time. And hatred and violence and evil still exist. And anyway, we hope you'll join the thousands of churches across America as we think about Americans that were lost on 9/11. And in this powerful act of remembrance, you know, support our friends in Israel, too, because they are battling for their very survival as we speak. And you can learn how to participate in the Flags for Fellowship. They have a website. It's joinfof.org. That's joinfof.org. We are remembering this 25 years ago. It's hard to even wrap my mind around the fact that it's been 25 years, but it has been. And, you know, but if we don't recall, if we don't take the time to remember, as I've been saying today, then why would we expect a different result? You know, there was a pre 9/11 mindset and now there's a post 9/11 mindset. And too many Americans don't know enough about 9/11. When I hear from kids in particular, it is extraordinarily frustrating to me because they don't seem to understand the magnitude of what happened that day and how it can happen again. Daryl Worley reminds us, and we had put this together many years ago, have you forgotten?
1: Americans do not yet have the distance of history, but our responsibility to history is already clear, to answer these attacks and rid the world of evil.
2: I hear people say, we don't need this war.
3: We protest this war, and it's not a war, actually, it's a slaughter.
2: But I say there's some things worth fighting for.
4: We are very grateful and thankful that we live in a country where there's freedom of speech, that people who are either for or against a war can speak out.
2: What about our freedom?
5: Everything just went black.
2: And this piece of ground.
5: Everything came down.
2: We didn't get to keep them by backing down.
5: Glass are popping and people got hurt.
2: They say we don't realize the mess we're getting in.
6: Oh, there it goes, there it goes, there it goes.
2: Before you start your preaching, let me ask you this, my friend. Have you forgotten?
7: Oh, my God.
8: Oh,
7: the next building
8: is another one.
7: Oh, my God.
8: Another plane just flew in.
7: I feel the heat. The explosion is incredible.
2: Have you forgotten?
9: I saw this plane come out of nowhere and just cream right into the side of the Twin Tower, exploding through the other side.
1: There's been an act of war declared upon America by terrorists.
2: Have you forgotten?
7: I can hear you. The rest of the world hears you. And the people who knocked these buildings down will hear all of us soon.
2: Have you forgotten? When those towers fell, have you forgotten?
7: I'm
2: going to
7: die.
2: Man, say your prayers.
7: We're not
2: going to
7: die.
2: It's
7: so hot. I'm burning up.
2: Have you forgotten about our Pentagon?
10: There are dozens of residents that are sitting on the hills behind the Pentagon, almost like they're waiting for the 4th of July fireworks, but instead, They're staring dumbfounded at what looks like a war zone.
11: I mean, you see bodies flying out of the sky, and you can't do nothing about it. You tell me. There's no words to describe what's going on out there.
2: Have you forgotten?
1: America's a nation full of good fortune, with so much to be grateful for, but we are not spared from suffering. In every generation, the world has produced enemies of human freedom. They have attacked America. Because we are freedom's home and defender.
2: Have you forgotten?
1: And the commitment of our fathers is now the calling of our time.
0: That's our friend Darryl Worley, and he put that together, and he actually did Freedom Concerts with us. He was amazing, and just an amazing guy. Joining us now, Patrick Sullivan, Secret Service agent, and after a special agent for the investigator with the General Accounting Office, now Government Accountability Office of Special Investigations. On 9/11, he conducted an undercover test at Dulles Airport and smuggled an inert hand grenade past a screening checkpoint. I mean, this is, you know, literally about 10 minutes after the hijackers of American Airlines Flight 77 passed through the exact same checkpoint. I mean, it's a story I didn't know until recently. Anyway, Patrick Sullivan, sir, glad you're with us. Thanks for being here.
12: Thank you, Sean. I appreciate being on your show.
0: I mean, when I heard this story, I couldn't believe it. Now, I know people complain a little bit about, you know, having to go through airport security and TSA, et cetera, me among them, but I'm still glad they're there.
12: Well, that's true, Sean, but I'll give you a little background what led us to do the undercover operations. The FAA was in charge of security at the airports prior to 9/11, and they had an Office of Civil Aviation Security. And they had a number of their employees who were their special agents who came to their bosses and said the system's not working, there are too many vulnerabilities, and nothing changed. So these whistleblowers went to Congress, to the House Transportation Infrastructure Committee, and the committee then contacted us to do an undercover testing to see how bad the screening checkpoints were. And on 20 prior occasions before 9/11, I successfully smuggled an inert hand grenade past the checkpoint at over 20 airports in the United States. And my partner, also a retired Secret Service agent named John Cooney, smuggled a 25 caliber handgun. He had a cast made. We had a cast made up with bars in it, and he put the handgun in a hidden compartment in the cast, and was able to get through the screening every single time, just like me with the inert hand grenade, which I put inside of a 7-Eleven Super Big Gulp cope with ice on top of it, and I never got challenged. I walked right through the magnetometer every single time. And this on 9/11, prophetically on 9/11, I went through the magnetometer checkpoint at exactly 7:45, 10 minutes past Tony Hanjour, who was the pilot and lead hijacker of American Airlines Flight 11. And myself and John Cooney were also on a flight to Los Angeles. We were on the United Airlines flight. And by the luck of God, we weren't on that plane that was hijacked. It could have been our plane because it was the same route, same size aircraft, and we were not hijacked. So that's the story, and it's kind of shocking. And
0: so what you're really revealing is everything that we learned on 9/11, you already knew because you had been testing airports around the country, and you found a massive gaping hole in terms of vulnerability that existed.
12: Absolutely, Sean. It was more than massive and gaping. It was completely porous as far as we were concerned. And we had been briefed. We had some intel provided to us. And the intelligence community, law enforcement community, we did not believe that aircraft would be turned into weapons of mass destruction. We were more concerned with putting a bomb on an aircraft and blowing it up in flight, or hijacking the aircraft, as traditionally happened, it would be used as a negotiation tool. In fact, there was a document called the Common Strategy, which was adopted by the federal government and the aviation industry, which called for pilots and airline employees to acquiesce to hijackers on board an aircraft and not try to intervene in the hijacking on the theory that the plane would land and negotiations would begin. Sadly, on 9/11, that changed, and the Common Strategy was then tossed out by September 12th. That was a defunct document, never to be used again.
0: Do you think, knowing everything that you know that maybe you can't even tell us, do you think that we have become lax? Have we gone back to a pre-9/11 mentality?
12: I don't believe so, Sean. I think I have 100% faith in TSA and the men and women who are on the front lines today. But candidly, Sean, my biggest fear, my biggest concern is the insider threat, because the terrorist groups can recruit people who are already inside an organization and turn them to become their agents of
0: What specific organizations would you be concerned about?
12: Airline employees, people that work at the airports, people that may be catering services, even security guards, and God forbid, even FBI agents or Secret Service agents could theoretically be turned. I think it'd be much more difficult to turn a Secret Service agent or an FBI agent, but I think it's much easier to turn an airport employee and convince someone to bring some dangerous and nefarious items onboard an aircraft. I think that's very possible.
0: But there is a vulnerability that will always exist and we'll never get rid of it, correct?
12: That's correct, Sean. There's always going to be the human element. Besides the insider threat, there's also technology that's evolving. And the bad guys may come up with a way to get explosives or other weapons past the screen and checkpoints. I mean, that could happen, but we're trying to stay on top of the technology. That's one thing I'm very confident. TSA has a robust research and development capability, and I think they're trying to stay on top of any of the, as the bad guys develop some way around it, they're going to counteract that.
0: Pretty unbelievable. I just, you know, as I've been watching all day TV, it's pretty unbelievable to know that all of this happened and that so much of it could have been prevented. Your story is really remarkable. Getting grenades through 20 different airports, it's breathtaking to me. One last question. When you did get this information and this intelligence and you shared it with your superiors, how did they react?
12: Well, the day after 9/11, well, 9/11, there's nothing more we could do. When we realized that the American Airlines flight had been hijacked and the other planes hit the World Trade Center, we knew our undercover operation would have breathtaking consequences. Next day, we went to the FBI. We briefed the FBI completely on what we'd been doing. And the day after that, we went to the head of the FAA, Office of Civil Aviation Security, and briefed them. And they did not take it well. There was a gentleman named General Mike Canavan, who's now deceased. He was a three-star retired general who was in charge of civil aviation security. He was a highly decorated military officer, Sean, but he had no law enforcement experience, and I think that was part of the issue. I think anybody in that role has to have serious law enforcement experience to be able to manage an operation like that. End of the day, though, changes were made almost immediately. That's why TSA was born. That's why DHS was born following this. But we were the deliverers of some seriously bad news, I could tell you that. And some people didn't take it too well.
0: Well, what you did was invaluable. Had people paid more attention to it, perhaps 9/11 could have been prevented. And I'm not casting aspersions on people or blaming people. I don't think anybody anticipated this attack or, you know, willfully, you know, was not trying to do their job. It just is. We just were not ready. Period. Full stop. Anyway, Sir Patrick, we appreciate you, man. Thank you. And thanks for all you have done in your career and, all you continue to do and inform people. Thank you.
12: Thank you, Sean.
0: All right. 800-941-SEAN. If you want to be a part of the program, we were just talking to Frank Siller, in the last half hour and, you know, he was a dear personal friend of mine. Now, 9/11/01 was born on America's darkest day, the worst terrorist attack on American soil in our history. And he's been helping American heroes ever since and their families. He lost his brother that day, as we talked about earlier. Heroes like, you know, Navy Chief Shannon Kent. This service of Shannon's was inspired by the 9/11 attacks. A decorated warrior mother, Shannon served multiple tours in Iraq and Afghanistan. And anyway, so she joined and committed to help and to battle, you know, radical Islamists that believe in this sick ideology of convert or die. And sadly and tragically, she lost her life in a suicide bomb attack in Syria. Now, this being the 25th anniversary of 9/11, Her sacrifice does remind us of the cost, the lasting impact of that day. She left behind her husband, her two young sons, and the Tunnel to Towers Foundation was able to, because of your generosity, pay off the Kent family mortgage, giving the family the security of

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8: Marion Fontana lost her firefighter husband, Dave Fontana, on 9/11, which was also their wedding anniversary.
9: I kind of knew that my life would never be the same.
8: The couple's son, Aiden, is now 30. Marion says it's been a long journey for both of them.
9: He is resilient too, thank God, and we've become very, very close.
8: She says they will spend this 9/11 at the beach.
9: We're going to write some poems in the sand and talk about him and, you know, pay tribute to what a wonderful

0: can never forget that moment of immense and horrible evil that took place in this world, bent on the destruction of all that is good. But this morning, we also remember how America responded to that wickedness. On days like 9/11, we learn what a country is truly made of. We're learning right now what we're made of. And we have to be strong and we have to be smart. And Americans are made of a goodness and spirit that can transcend any earthly force.
1: All right, quick break, right back. We'll get to your phone calls coming up toll-free. It is 800-941-SHAWN if you want to be a part of the program. As we remember, 9/11/01, 2,977 of our fellow Americans died that day. Many have died thereafter from wars and 9/11-related illness, which is very, very real. Also coming up, we'll check in with our friend John Andrasik. He was deeply impacted by what happened on 9/11. And he'll tell us how and why and what he's done since as we continue this Friday.

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5: Fox News, I'm John Saucier. President Trump and members of his administration at the Pentagon in Arlington, Virginia, honoring the lives lost in the September 11th terror attacks 25 years ago today. The president is speaking about the perseverance of America following those attacks.
6: September 11th reminded us of the terrible power of hate. The 25 years since have shown us the even greater power of the American spirit to endure and prevail and to win.
5: Similar ceremonies happening today in New York City and also at the Flight 93 Memorial in Shanksville, Pennsylvania. Homeland Security Secretary Mark Wayne Mullen speaking about 9/11 outside DHS headquarters in Washington, D.C.
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5: The Department of Homeland Security was established in 2002 in response to the September 11th terror attacks. 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
8: From ABC News, I'm Mike Dubusky. At the 9/11 Memorial in New York City today, where the names of the victims were read, the last person to speak had this to say.
9: I've had to grow up and spend the past 25 years seeing people use it to hate on our Muslim brothers and sisters, to hate on people who don't look like them. And that's wrong, and that does no honor to the victims here. And I want to use the little platform I have to ask for that to please stop. I want to thank everyone who's come. I want to thank all the dignitaries that are here and the families that have stayed till the end, because every one of these names matters.
8: New York City Mayor Zoran Mamdani and Vice President J.D. Vance were in attendance at Ground Zero, though the vice president did leave before the end of the ceremony. Meanwhile, President Trump was marking the day at the Pentagon.
6: On days like 9/11, we learn what a country

0: is truly made of. We're learning right now what we're made of, and we have to be strong and we have to be smart.
1: New inflation numbers show the cost of living is on the rise, with today's CPI index finding inflation for the month of August was 3.4% higher than a year ago. ABC's Karen Hua has more.
2: Diesel fuel, for the first time ever, now hitting $6 a gallon. The prices, partly driven by the war in Iran, has squeezed global oil supplies. President Trump says prices will fall when the war ends.
3: I think it'll end very shortly after the election.
2: Oil prices now topping $100 a barrel.
1: The TSA says it found a homemade explosive device hidden in a man's bag this week at an airport. The man's family says it was a firecracker and that the man actually had no idea it was in a bag of gifts that was given to him. A judge has ruled to release that man. The ATF is now investigating. And that cyclosporiasis outbreak is now over, according to the Centers for Disease Control. The disease, which has been linked to contaminated lettuce from Taylor Farms, sickened thousands across the country. This is ABC News.
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1: Canadian Prime Minister Mark Carney honored the lives lost on 9/11 today and remarked on how Canadians opened their homes and hearts to the Americans whose flights were rerouted to Canada when U.S. airspace shut down on that day.
5: In Canada, our government, without hesitation, welcomed 224 planes, 17 of our airports. In Gander, the population almost doubled with strangers who were given a bed, a hot meal, phone call home.
1: 24 Canadians died on 9/11. The man suspected of starting a devastating wildfire last month in Washington state has now been indicted.
6: The Old Trails fire destroyed hundreds of homes as flames went racing through neighborhoods in high wind and low humidity. Now federal prosecutors in Spokane say a grand jury has indicted Aaron Farinacci for arson. He's the man who's already facing state charges accused of plotting the best time to start the fire and setting it to do maximum damage. He allegedly told investigators fire is beautiful and like rebirth. At a hearing on the state charges, proceedings were put on hold so his mental health could be evaluated. Alex Stone, ABC News.
1: And Ben Shelton and Francis Tiafoe face each other tonight in the men's semifinal of the U.S. Open in New York City. Whoever wins, they'll make history as the first black American in the men's U.S. Open final since Arthur Ashe in 1972. I'm Mike Dubusky, ABC News.
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7: I'm Gene Marano in the WFIR News Center. A top local story this hour: a solemn ceremony this morning at Roanoke Blacksburg Airport in remembrance of September 11, 2001, and the hijackings and terrorist attacks that took down the World Trade Center Twin Towers in New York and hit the Pentagon, killing almost 3,000 people, including that plane crash in Western PA. ROA Executive Director and CEO Mike Stewart recalled the first responders and others on that fateful day 25 years ago.
8: People who, when faced with unexpected disaster, summoned from within themselves incredible patriotism, courage, selflessness, and sacrifice. They are the heroic passengers of United Flight 93, who died preventing certain death of many, many more had that plane reached D.C. They are the brave police, fire, and rescue workers who entered the burning Pentagon and the crumbling towers of the World Trade Center. They're the office workers who helped their friends escape fiery horror.
7: Stewart was working in busy Chicago O'Hare Airport on 9/11/2001, which, like every other airport in the country, was shut down for several days. This morning's ceremony at Roanoke-Blacksburg Airport included the Wreath of Remembrance ceremony and God Bless America sung by all in attendance. Elsewhere, a one-of-a-kind event coming to the Taubman Museum of Art, and the target audience is your dog. WFR's Denise Allen-Membrano explains.
9: The Pop Pup Museum is an opportunity for dogs and their humans to enjoy some together time and art at the same time. Anne-Marie Smith, director of visitor experience and museum events, says they're hoping this event introduces the museum to a new audience by making art more approachable.
10: Our team is creating the dog's own gallery for them to go through. So we have a collection of our permanent collection that have animals in the prints. So we have prints that we're framing and putting up for the dogs to look through. And then we'll have some crafts for the dogs as well as the owners.
9: The Pop Pup Museum is taking place on September 19th, right behind the Taubman Museum of Art on Norfolk Avenue. Tickets are available on the museum's website and at the gate. Denise Allen-Membrano, WFIR News.
7: And a big weekend of college football begins tonight as UVA hosts Norfolk State. Cavaliers head coach Tony Elliott on Norfolk State's head coach, one Michael Vick.
11: That's a household name. All you got to say is Vick. You didn't have to say Mike. You just say Vick. And everybody knows who that guy was. I saw it up close and personal. He transformed the game.
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12: From WDBJ7, I'm meteorologist Leo Hurstrunner on WFIR. Tonight, scattered showers and storms continue but fall apart overnight. Your lows drop into the upper 60s. Looking ahead towards Saturday, more clouds move through with another round of showers and thunderstorms. Your high 81 degrees.
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14: Hi, I'm Pastor Kevin. It doesn't take a scholar to see that our world is messed up today. Think of all the division, all the evil, all the violence, the racism, the hopelessness. People wonder, what's it going to take to change our world? What's it going to take to change our nation? Now, people debate different things. Some say, well, it depends upon who the president is. But I was reminded recently why that's important. None of those things are the answer. No, if real change is ever going to happen in our world, in our nation, and in our state, it must start with the power of Jesus Christ. 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
19: All right, everybody, buckle it up. Hang on tight. Got a lot of ground to cover here in this first hour before we start making our way toward tonight's college and high school football. Reminder here on WFIR, your Haley Toyota High School football game of the week. We've got a good one. Magna Vista at Lord Botetourt. Magna Vista, Lord Botetourt. That's tonight right here on WFIR on the college menu on sister station WBLY, Fox Sports, 101.1 FM, Wheeler Media. It's Tony Elliott and the Virginia Cavaliers. They take on Mike Vick and the Spartans of Norfolk State. That's going down on WPLY tonight. And on that note, Coors Light, call it. I need your entries. I need your entries before UVA and Norfolk State kick it off at 7 o'clock. Must be in the Bojangles inbox. So you got just under 2 hours to give me this week's entries. And you know how to play this. We have three partners in college football here at Wheeler Media. UVA, Virginia Tech, and Roanoke College. So three games to call. I'll need for you to call the winner of tonight's UVA Norfolk State and a final score. I'll need a winner of the Virginia Tech Old Dominion matchup tomorrow on WFIR and a final score. And I'll need a winner of the Roanoke College Greensboro game. That's going down 2 o'clock tomorrow here, Wheeler Media, Rock Channel. And I'll need a final score. All three games, winners, final scores, send it to the Bojangles inbox. Email address, greglive@wfirnews.com, and you are in the running. Once again, week one winner, last week's winner, Samuel Rose. Nice job, Sam. Nice job. Sam wins an 8-piece tailgate feast from Bojangles, a 12-pack of Dr. Pepper. 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
13: Okay.
19: 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All weekend, and yep. 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
13: Very nice.
19: And I'm going to bring you some too, Randy, to try. Okay. I want to see what you think of those. Okay.
13: You're going to put that with the salsa?
19: So what's important? Yeah, there you go.
13: Okay.
19: And you can dip the beef sticks in my world-famous salsa. How about that?
13: I'm waiting.
19: What's important? Okay. What's important? You must have this week's Coors Light Call It entries in the Bojangles inbox by 7 o'clock before UVA and Norfolk State kick it off. Once again, right. Greg Live at WFIRnews.com. Okay. And one other big note. We're talking about the Norfolk State UVA football game. I know a lot of you will be headed over to the Fish and Pig in Daleville to watch that.
13: Yes.
19: The football specials do kick in tonight for the UVA game, Randy.
13: Okay.
19: You know how we were talking about get your bucket, get your pitcher, and then that knocks the nachos down, the pork rinds and the wings. You get discounts on all of that, okay?
13: Okay.
19: Those specials do kick in tonight. Do kick in tonight for the UVA Norfolk State football game. All right. That's a lot. That's a lot coming out of the gate. But I told everybody to hold on tight. We got a lot going on. The Bojangles inbox. Also, remember, you can reach us on the Hollywood's hotline, Hollywood's Restaurant and Bakery, 777 live here in studio. And you have your very own dedicated line, the Lion Burger listener line. You call us with feedback, input, thoughts, etc., any of that. 510-8181, 540-510-8181. Coach Randy Combs through, picks out what he likes, and he plays it on the air. Once again, everybody, buckle up, not only because we're up speed, but because there are some pretty, what would you say, Randy, a little bit of a punch in some of these pop-up thunderstorms this afternoon. Boy, do we need that, man.
13: You got it.
19: We need it. We had two things just rolled through here at the studio.
13: Okay.
19: Number one.

0: A nice little downpour.
1: Right.
0: And the sun's already back out.
1: Yeah.
0: Number two, three buses full of Old Dominion football players checking in over here at the hotel across from the studio. So the Monarchs have made it to town. We'll have that game for you tomorrow. Noon kickoff here on WFIR. James Franklin. And the Hokies trying to get to 2-0. Lucky Larry Thomas, Vegas Insider, is going to tell us how we want to play that. I'm Greg Roberts. Great having you with us. Say hi to this guy. Breaking news this afternoon. Are you ready for it, Coach Randy?
1: I'm ready.
0: Here you go. Brace yourself. It's Friday.
1: Yes!
0: Man, we need this, Randy. Oh, yes, Randy.
1: Really?
0: You know what this is?
1: I do.
0: This is some jet right here.
1: Yes.
0: This is some jet. And a little bit of an intro allows me to remind everybody that in this first hour, Jermaine Farrell, WFXR Sports Director, will be joining us for a Spotlight 5 high school football games tonight.
1: Dang.
0: We'll get you ready for that and much, much more.
2: I don't
0: want to see your head bobbing. Now that's cranking up music on a Friday.
1: There you go.
0: Let me get to the chorus.
2: Four, five, six. Come on and get your kicks. Now you don't need the money when you look.

0: gonna be my girl?
1: I said, are you gonna be my girl?
0: There you go, Randy. Now you're talking. Ice cold Coors Light, 21 means 21. Don't drink and drive. Drink and live responsibly. Thank you, Randy. Finally, some Friday Crank It Up music.
2: Let me just say, we got Fraser Hughes dancing on our Facebook page.
0: I do crank it up.
2: He'll crank it up.
0: You're talking about somebody's got some creativity and some energy.
2: You got it.
0: Fraser, that's one of our top-notch realtors, the realtor hotline.
2: Yeah.
0: You got that ready? Fraser's online with us?
2: He's online.
0: Okay, let me hear him on the Realtor Hotline.
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4: 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Google me.
2: Look at that.
0: You Google him. A little Kurt Cignetti reference.
2: Yes.
0: It's what I do. Google me. Randy, what did I tell you? When you said, hey, let's start a realtor hotline. Remember what I said? I said, Fraser will totally get it.
2: Yep.
0: He will knock it out of the park.
2: He will understand it.
0: He will absolutely knock that out of the park. And he is, Randy. And, and we're getting more and more calls from realtors saying, hey, how do I get involved with that?
2: Right.
0: They get it. These realtors, they know, you got to get out there for your client, man. You got to work hard.
2: That's it.
0: That's good stuff, Randy. Yeah. How you doing, brother?
2: I'm good. I had a realtor call me yesterday and say that he's got a piece of property and he just wants to give a little bit more exposure to.
0: What that hotline's all about.
2: You'll be hearing him Monday. So
0: that sounds great, Randy. That sounds great. Okay. Randy, I want to pick the pace up a little bit. Okay. 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
0: All right, here we go, everybody. First and foremost, let me put my hand over my heart, Randy. It is 9/11. It is September 11.

0: 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Fire, emergency responders, law enforcement,
1: yes,
0: first responders. 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What's bouncing around in the big old beautiful brain of Randy's brought to us by Bugman. Coach number one.
1: 1956.
0: On this day, 1956.
1: This Cincinnati Reds outfielder ties a rookie record with his 38th home run.
0: We're going Frank Robinson. Frank Robinson, final answer.
1: You would be correct.
0: Number two, Randy.
1: 1956 as well.
0: On this day, 56 again.
1: This New York Yankee ties a career record for home runs by a catcher. 236.
0: This is Yogi Berra. This is Yogi. And when they asked him, do you want your pizza cut in 8 or 12 slices? He said, you better make it 8. I don't think I can eat 12.
1: You got it.
0: That's Yogi. Yogi Berra, final answer.
1: You would be correct.
0: And for perfection on a Friday, this would really, I got family rolling in. I got nephews rolling in, Randy. You know how it is during football,
1: sure,
0: football season over there at the Roberts Bed and Breakfast. I'm actually looking forward to seeing these knuckleheads. I really am.
1: Okay.
0: Coach Randy, number three.
1: 1959.
0: On this day, 1959.
1: This Pittsburgh pitcher. 22-game winning streak comes to an end as the Dodgers beat the Pirates 5-4.
0: I'm not sure about this, but my blink is Harvey Haddix. I'm going to go for perfection on a Friday. Harvey Haddix, final answer.
2: Now don't be
0: dang.
2: Sad.
0: Okay, hold on. Give me some initials.
1: EF.
0: EF?
1: Yep.
0: EF.
1: Yep. Not Hutton either.
0: EF. I don't have it.
1: Elroy?
0: Face. Yeah, gosh, Randy. Good stuff, man. Good stuff. Thank you, Bugman. Bugman exterminating. It's Randy's turn with your Roanoke Golf Cars joke of the day. Oh, guess who did some mowing this morning, Randy?
1: Oh, I know.
0: G. Roberts trying to get the place looking good for all the family coming in.
1: Yeah.
0: If you're trying to get your place looking good, hit Roanoke Golf Cars. Check out a bad boy.
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3: Bad Boy. Mow with an attitude.
0: Here's a dude who never shakes the attitude. You like that?
1: Really?
0: That's what you get for how you treated me at lunch today.
1: No, Ellsworth said.
0: You were full of yourself.
1: Ellsworth said, I need to slow it down. I need to not laugh at my own joke.
0: Come on, Randy.
1: All right.
0: Finish the week strong, son. Okay? You know what they say, flap. Finish like a pro.
1: That's it.
0: Come on, Randy. Flap it. Flap it, Randy. Here's Coach Randy with the Roanoke Golf Cars joke of the day.
1: You know, I'm always trying to make money, so I'm thinking about breeding racing deer.
0: Interesting.
1: Yeah.
0: Oh, plenty you can gather up over at the Redneck Ranch.
1: Yeah.
0: Randy is always thinking about making money. That's true. So he's thinking about breeding racing deer. Didn't know that, Randy.
1: Might be a way to make a quick buck. So.
0: That's very disappointing.
1: It's a good joke. A quick buck.
0: No.
1: I like it.
0: No. Thank you, Coach. It's Coach Randy. I'm Roberts. Randy, start us up. All right, buckle it up. Here we go. We're going to hard charge to bottom of the hour news. Randy, I want to start with the NFL. Let's make a note, okay? You ever been jet lagged, Randy? Of course you have. It is brutal, okay? That's how the Rams looked last night. Just getting shoved around in Australia by the Niners. And there's a reason that they look jet lagged. It's because they probably were. You know, there were two different approaches leading into this game in Australia last night.
1: Okay.
0: The San Francisco 49ers arrived in, and one thing I learned, you know, what am I, almost 106 now?
1: Right.
0: I have been pronouncing Melbourne, Australia. We all learned last night that they would appreciate it if you would call it Melbourne, Australia.
1: Okay.
0: And hey, you're supposed to pronounce it the

0: way the natives pronounce it.
1: Sure.
0: Okay? It may look like Biloxi, Mississippi, but it's Biloxi, Mississippi,
1: yeah,
0: because they say it that way.
1: Right.
0: It might look like Lord Botetourt, but yep, it's pronounced Lord Botetot because the locals say it that way.
1: Correct.
0: It might look like Glenvar, but it's pronounced Glenver because, yep, the locals say it that way. It might look like Tazwell, but it's Tazwell because the locals say it that way. You with me, Randy? Melbourne, Australia.
1: Yep. Might look like what? Fries?
0: Yeah.
1: But it's freeze.
0: There. Okay. Yep. Again, why? Because the locals say it that way.
1: Yeah. Hey, real quick. Tyler Witten said, hey, guys, 81 South is a parking lot.
0: Oh, here we go. Must be Friday, going into a weekend,
1: you got
0: and
1: it,
0: a tech-home football game.
1: From the 581 exit all the way to Ironton.
0: Thank you, Tyler.
1: Yep.
0: Oh, geez. Everybody be advised.
1: Just sit there.
0: Yep. Old Dominion made it in. We saw the buses pull in, didn't we, Ray?
1: There you go.
0: So anyway, the Niners came in like, what, a whole week before?
1: They did. Charlene said that's what they were really smart about.
0: Yeah,
1: because the Rams didn't show up until like 2 days before the game.
0: And it looked like the Niners were acclimated.
1: Yes.
0: And the Rams looked like they were jet-lagged.
1: Yeah.
0: So anyway, it wasn't much of a game. It was a hard watch. Niners beat the Rams 27-7. And then all that off-season hype and talk about Myles Garrett. You got the sad trombone, Randy? Let me know when you got the sad trombone. You
1: ready?
0: Got it? Okay. Myles Garrett! For the Rams, Randy, zero tackles, zero sacks, zero quarterback pressures. Why did the Rams sign Myles Garrett, Randy? Let me refresh you.
1: Okay.
0: To make tackles, sack the quarterback, and pressure the quarterback.
1: Sounds
0: once
1: right.
0: Again, Randy, 0-0-0.
1: Sounds right.
0: That was rough. Okay, so Niners over the Rams. And look, no overreactions. Rams are going to be fine. They will be fine. We said going into this ball game, they are both NFC contenders, and they are. NFL on Wheeler Media this weekend, coming up Sunday, 1 o'clock on WPLY, your home for the Panthers, Bears-Panthers, 1 o'clock. WPLY, and then 4:30 Sunday right here on WFIR, Washington Commanders and the Eagles. Tonight on Wheeler Media, WPLY, Fox Sports, your home for the Virginia Cavaliers. 7 o'clock, number 25, UVA and Norfolk State. Last time we saw Tony Elliott in the Hoos looked really good.
1: Oh,
0: dismantling,
1: yeah,
0: NC State in every facet. Virginia had last week off. Randy Vegas says UVA is a 45.5-point favorite. Do the Cavaliers cover that?
1: I don't feel like they cover that tonight.
0: All right, hold that thought. Yeah. Lucky Larry's coming up after bottom of the hour news. Other college football games tonight we are tracking. 7 o'clock on ESPNU, the Richmond Spiders go to NC State. NC State favored by 32.5. Louisville out of the ACC, number 24. They're at home tonight against Villanova. Here's a game nobody's interested in. Rutgers and BC.
1: Ugh.
0: I got a couple of them. When I was doing the ESPN stuff,
1: okay,
0: I remember one time, Randy, one game, it was Rutgers and BC. It was Rutgers-Temple. Rutgers-Temple. You ready for this?
1: Ready.
0: We're going to the fourth quarter. Dave Sims is handling the play-by-play, and he's now the voice of the Yankees. He goes, let's go down to the sideline and check in with Greg Roberts. What you got, Greg? Randy, going into the fourth quarter, Rutgers-Temple, the score was 0-0.
1: Oh.
0: And it was like 30 degrees below zero.
1: Okay.
0: Okay. So that's what would you have had for that? I said, David, I don't have much. Back to you. What do you have?
1: I just sat here and said, Dave, I'm up here in one of the boxes. It's cold outside.
0: Dave, I left the field. Dave,
1: exactly.
0: I'm in the locker room.
1: I'm in the locker room, buddy. It's cold.
0: Oh, my. 8 o'clock tonight on Fox 23, Mizzou at Kansas. Also, Randy, last night, when we were talking about the Miami Hurricanes and the Florida A&M Rattlers, how much of that ball game did I tell you I was going to watch?
1: None.
0: Not a single second.
1: Okay.
0: And I held true to that. Canes win it 77-7.
1: Yeah.
0: Miami racked up almost 900 yards of offense. Are you ready for this?

0: They had 42 first downs.
1: Wow.
0: 42 first downs.
1: Unreal.
0: Yeah, somewhere Coach Almasian is he's flipping out, right? He's pouring a big old jumbo glass of wine to try to get himself calmed down.
1: Oh.
0: Okay, Randy, so let's go ahead and get bottom of the hour news in. On the other side, high school football with Jermaine Farrell, and then we'll get our college picks with Vegas insider Lucky Larry Thomas. And also we've added one of our pickers this fall, Mr. Jeffrey Armstrong, Embroidery Concepts out of Salem. We're going to see who Jeff likes. All that and more coming up on Greg Roberts Live.
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5: I'm Gene Ratto in the WFIR News Center. A top local story this hour, a wreath laying ceremony before flags representing first responders. A Roanoke Symphony Orchestra trumpet soloist playing Aaron Copland's Fanfare for the Common Man. And a moment of silence at 8:46 this morning, signifying when the first plane hit the World Trade Center in New York 25 years ago. Congressman Morgan Griffith was at Roanoke Blacksburg Airport with other invited guests for the solemn ceremony.
6: And all the lives that were lost, all the heroes who, as they mentioned here this morning, charged into the burning towers to try to rescue people, the folks at the Pentagon, the heroes on the airplane that they crashed to keep it from hitting probably the Capitol. Just huge amounts of American heroism that day, and it was an emotional morning.
5: Former Governor Glenn Youngkin was there as well on his way to another ceremony at the National D-Day Memorial. A one-of-a-kind event coming to the Taubman Museum of Art, and the target audience is your dog. WFR's Denise Almond-Brainio explains.
7: The Pop Pup Museum is an opportunity for dogs and their humans to enjoy some together time and art at the same time. Anne-Marie Smith, Director of Visitor Experience and Museum Events, says they're hoping this event introduces the museum to a new audience by making art more approachable.
8: Our team is creating the dog's own gallery for them to go through. So we have a collection of our permanent collection that have animals in the prints. So we have prints that we're framing and putting up for the dogs to look through. And then we'll have some crafts for the dogs as well as the owners.
7: The Pop Pup Museum is taking place on September 19th right behind the Taubman Museum of Art on Norfolk Avenue. Tickets are available on the museum's website and at the gate. Denise Allen-Membrano, WFIR News.
5: And the 1-0 Roanoke College football team welcomes Greensboro College for its home opener tomorrow at Salem Stadium at 2 o'clock. Maroons head coach Brian Steinspring.
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10: From WDBJ 7, I'm meteorologist Leo Hurstbrunner on WFIR. Tonight, scattered showers and storms continue but fall apart overnight. Your lows drop into the upper 60s. Looking ahead towards Saturday, more clouds move through with another round of showers and thunderstorms. Your high 81 degrees.
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11: This is a Money Minute from Brian Bowen.
12: So Brian Bowen, a sad week for everyone. The passing of Dolly Parton. She's going to leave such a mark on everyone. Such a sweet lady. But, you know, it did make me think, with her massive wealth, what is that going to look like for her family?

0: Yeah, I mean, whoever she's leaving it to, we'll find out the details eventually.
1: Yeah.
0: I mean, it's going to come out.
1: She doesn't have kids. I mean, her husband passed, so.
0: Right.
1: Gosh, could you imagine trying to filter through all that?
0: I mean, she has more than 1,500 songs, credit to her.
1: Isn't that amazing?
0: Plus an even bigger brand. I mean, she's definitely left a big hole. But I think, the thing that's pretty cool, I was reading, I don't know if this is true or not. I mean, who knows? But she's got I know she has the Dolly Parton Foundation and other initiatives but she's given away supposedly over $600 million throughout the course of her
1: career. Is that right? That doesn't surprise me. What a classy lady.
0: That's awesome, though.
1: Yeah.
0: It's not about her. Now, some of that's probably recommended from her tax attorney, right? Because it's like, give it to the government or give it to your favorite charity.
1: Yeah.
0: Like, that's our strategy when we're talking with people. It's like, look, you're worth $40 million. You either give millions of dollars to the government, right? Or give it to a charity at your death. Do it the smart way. And might even be able to get some tax benefits now. So that's what I would be looking at. And I know Dolly is smart enough to do that too. So there's not a big bill going to the government.
1: Hopefully. Rest in peace, Dolly Parton.
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4: I think the showers are going to get out of here. 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Let's go to the Hollywood's hotline and bring in Mr. Jermaine Farrell for Farrell's 5 going into tonight's high school football action. Hello, Jermaine. How are you, sir?
5: Well, good evening, Mr. Roberts and Coach Leftwich. Yep. It's always a joy seeing you guys and hearing you guys on a Friday.
4: All right, sounds good. Let's go. We got to keep. I'm going to push you. Your spotlight 5. Let's start with game 5. Take it, Jermaine.
5: When like a NASCAR driver, I'm going to drive fast and turn left.
4: Appreciate
5: so we're
4: going to
5: start
4: it.
5: With number 5. We got Glenford 1-1 visiting 0-2 K Spring. That game will be at Dwight Vogel Stadium at Edmonds Hamas Field.
4: Okay.
5: 7:00. Now, last week, Glenver won at home over Liberty 27-0. K Spring lost another close one at Northside 14-12. Guys, this is the 18th meeting between the teams. Glenver leads the series 10-7. Glenver's won the last 8 meetings in 9 of 10. Glenver won last year at Highlander Stadium 49-3. Glenver has outscored K Spring 106-9 in the last 4 meetings, not allowing a touchdown. And K-Spring last beat Glenver. You have to go 10 years ago. September 9th, 2016, it was 21-0 at Bogle.
4: Good stuff. Jermaine Farrell, your game 4.
5: Number 4, we're going to hook up with 1-1 Christiansburg at 2-0 William Byrd. That game will take place at Robert Patterson Stadium, Jeff Highfield Field at 7:00. Now, last year, Christiansburg won at home over, or last week, rather, Christiansburg won at home over Abington 37-34 with William Byrd. Won at Hidden Valley 46-6 to complete the Bogle sweep.
4: Let's go.
5: Is the 44th meeting between the two teams, guys, and William Byrd leads the series 27-15-1. William Byrd has won the last 2 meetings by a combined score of 71-0. William Byrd won last year at Evans King Field 38-0. Should be another competitive 1 hour between Christiansburg and William Byrd.
4: Yeah, I like it. A good one in Vinton tonight, Randy. Game 3, Jermaine.
5: All right, guys, we got William Fleming at 1-1 visiting 2-0 Salem. That'll be at Salem Stadium, Willis White Field, 7:00 kickoff. Last week, William Fleming won last Thursday over at Patrick Henry. They beat Albemarle, the other set of Patriots, 45-12. Salem won big at Franklin County last week, 65-17.
4: Wow.
5: Guys, this is the 70th meeting between the teams. Salem leads the series 45-22-2, but William Fleming, they've won the last 2 meetings, including last year at home 34-13, and this should be another good game between William Fleming and Salem.
4: I like it. Farrell's 5, game number 2 tonight.
5: Number 2, a battle of unbeatens. We got 1-0 Floyd County visiting 2-0 Blacksburg, Bill Brown Stadium, and Dave Chris Field, 7:00.

0: kickoff last week. Floyd County was off after winning in the opening week at Narrows 23-0, while Blacksburg won a close one at James River 16-14. 19th meeting between the schools, guys. Blacksburg leads the series 15-2-1, but Floyd County, their only two wins came in the last two meetings, including last year at home, 32-20. Guys, Blacksburg's trying to go 3-0 for the first time since 2018. So Blacksburg is still rocking and rolling. Phil Brees, their first-year coach, really got them going down there as Floyd County takes on Blacksburg, and Tim Cromer also doing the same with the Buffaloes.
1: Hey, man, I'm all about those four games. Okay, so you settled on one as your spotlight game tonight. What do you got, Jermaine?
0: Our game of the week tonight, I tell you, it's a joy when these two teams hook up. You got 2-0 Magna Vista visiting 1-1 Lord Botts. That'll be at Cavaliers Stadium in Daleville, a 7 o'clock kickoff. Last week, Magna Vista won at Martinsville 48-14. Lord Botts was off last week after winning at home 2 weeks ago over Rustburg 30-12. Magna Vista, guys, they have been lighting up the scoreboard, averaging north of 45 points a game. But this is the fifth meeting between the teams. The series is tied at two games apiece. Previously, the previous four meetings were playoff meetings, but this is the first ever regular season matchup between the teams, guys. This one was set up for this year. That last meeting, of course, last year, Magna Vista beat Lord Botts 65-34 in a Region 3D finals at the hole. This should be a really good one between two good teams, perennial playoff teams, two teams that will be a factor in Region 3D. It's Magna Vista, it's Lord Botts, it's Warriors, it's Cavaliers. Kind of like the NBA finals from back in the day when you had the Cleveland Cavaliers and the Golden State Warriors. So Warriors and Cavaliers, baby, tonight, 7 o'clock at Cavaliers Stadium.
1: Yeah, and we have it right here. That is the Haley Toyota High School Football Game of the Week tonight here on WFIR. Lord Botts, Magna Vista, highlights, scores, features, and more with Jermaine. What's up tonight on the big show?
0: Well, guys, again, we're going to have our show on at 10:30 on CW Virginia. It will also be streaming live at 10:30 on WFXR Plus, WFXRTV.com,
1: okay,
0: as well as our Facebook page. And then we'll also air after the Missouri-Kansas game. That will be off on WFXR, so after that game. And then, of course, we'll have highlights from 13 games. We'll have our Player of the Week. In fact, we'll have a two-for-one for our Play of the Week, including a record-setting play for our Play of the Week. And then a Player of the Week who had a pretty big game last week over in Roanoke. So we got you covered like a blanket. Scores and highlights, all the good.
1: Hardy,
0: Friday Night Blitz coming your way. And I tell you one thing, when you got Justin Ditmore and, of course, Chuck Baker on the call, and, of course, we have Randy Leftwich and
1: Gene Roberts. Yeah, it's going to be good.
0: I mean, who has it better than us? Nobody.
1: Nobody. We love you, kiddo. Hey, have a great night, Jermaine. Thank you.
0: You're welcome, sir. Alrighty. Thank you.
1: All right, good stuff, man. I'm all about all five of those games.
2: Look at that,
1: Randy. Let me quickly go down before we bring in Lucky Larry.
2: Okay,
1: I want to quickly go down here in the Commonwealth. College football coming at us again tonight, 7 o'clock on WPLY. Number 25 UVA taking on Norfolk State. I must have your Coors Light call-in entries in the Bojangles inbox by 7 o'clock tonight. You're calling the UVA game, the Virginia Tech game, and the Roanoke College game. Winners, final scores, send it. One entry per household, Bojangles inbox. You are in the running. So college football tonight we're looking at UVA, Norfolk State, and Richmond. Tonight the Richmond Spiders go to NC State. Coming up tomorrow, let's start at noon. Virginia Tech is taking on Old Dominion. Also at noon tomorrow, they moved the Liberty game to noon because of potential. Did you see that?
2: I did not.
1: Yeah, I checked that for me, Randy. I'm showing that Liberty is going to go at noon now. Liberty and Gardner Webb, we're double checking that. I want to double check that for you.
2: Yes.
1: They did move it.
2: Yep.
1: Okay, so Liberty is at noon tomorrow. Also, Flames fans going over for that. At 1:30, VMI gets Bucknell. At 2 o'clock on the Rock Channel, Wheeler Media. It's Greensboro at Roanoke College, Salem Stadium. Also at 2 o'clock, William and Mary at Lehigh. Ferrum goes to Shaw. At 3:30 in Harrisonburg, JMU gets Wagner. At 6 o'clock, Hampton hosting Bryant. And at 7:30, I circled this. Man, you don't think... You don't think this is must win for Dabo Swinney? This is

0: isn't in the state, but no. Clemson takes on Georgia Southern. I just wanted to make sure that we circled that one.
1: There
0: okay.
1: You go.
0: We're gonna figure out which way we should move on these, Randy. Coming up next. Oh, and that Norfolk State UVA football game.
1: Yes.
0: You know all those football specials at the Fish and Pig to get going on Saturday and Sunday?
1: Yes.
0: They go tonight as well.
1: Okay.
0: They go tonight as well at the Fish and Pig for the UVA-Norfolk State game. Take full advantage of that. Vegas Insider, Lucky Larry Thomas, next.
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0: All right, let's pick some winners. Thank you, Jeff Armstrong. Thank you, Embroidery Concepts, Salem. Our Vegas insider, Lucky Larry Thomas, presented by Bugman Exterminating and Hometown Windows. Let's go to the Hollywood's hotline. Hello, Larry. How you doing on this Friday?
1: I'm good. How about you guys?
0: Yeah, well, let me just say this.

0: We didn't listen. You said Niners last night. Baker and I didn't listen to you, so that's disappointing. Oh, here's something that isn't disappointing. Hometown Windows. I see you got a Hometown Windows on board. What's going on?
1: Yeah, Hometown Windows, they've hopped on as of this week. So you got to, for those that don't know, I mean, it's a local company. It's family owned. It's a husband and wife. They've been around for a while. In fact, you may remember this. They did a bunch of commercials with Frank Beamer a few years ago.
0: Yeah, sure.
1: So it's a window company. They're a contractor too, but they've hopped on board.
0: You know when you need to call Hometown Windows is when winter comes around, Larry, and it's about 10 degrees and you're like, okay, wait a minute. I feel like wind's blowing right through my windows. That's
1: what,
0: yeah. Okay, here we go, Larry. Let me push you along. We're taking a look first at the ACC games. Pitt is at home against Central Florida. Pitt favored by 7.
1: Yeah, and you know, Greg, I put on the sheet, don't overreact this week.
0: Absolutely.
1: To a loss or a win from last week, because it takes a week or two to understand something.
0: Right.
1: But I'll say this, you know, both of these teams last week looked really well. I think at home, the better quarterback, which is at Pitt, and I think with a better defensive staff, 7 scares me, but we're going with Pitt and the under here. So,
0: all right, Pitt and the under 56.5. That's what you like, right? And Pitt minus the 7?
1: Yep.
0: I got it. Duke is on the road facing the Illini. What say you?
1: Yeah, you know, so Duke, their offense is going to live and die with that running back Shepherd this year. And the thing that scares me is Bielema went out and got a defensive coordinator to stop the run, because that's where they had their issues last year in the Big Ten. Duke plus 8.5 is where this thing started, and I think that was a good pick. Now that it's down to 5.5, I'm not so sure. I like Illinois at home minus the 5.5.
0: Very good. Georgia Tech, they came up short against Deion Sanders. They get the Tennessee Volunteers tomorrow.
1: Yeah, and so this is one that I say don't be careful, don't overreact.
0: All right.
1: Georgia Tech lost to Colorado. Tennessee and their freshman quarterback beat down Furman. You know, I love taking home teams and points, and I also love taking freshmen that are on the road for the first time. So I'm going to lean Georgia Tech here. I think Tennessee will win, but 12.5 seems like this has jumped a little bit.
0: Jeez, coming up tonight here on Wheeler Media, Randy, UVA's up to a 47-point favorite.
2: Look at that.
0: Mike Vick in the Sporties in Charlottesville, Virginia favored by 47.
1: Yeah, so the Fighting Michael Vick, here's the problem. They're coming off of a short week, right? So that's a little scary.
0: Yeah.
1: But I think the one thing that might scare me more than that is, you know, we played football. UVA, they played a game. They got all summer. They played a game, and then they had a bye.
0: Yeah.
1: So the question is, can they get that up after being off for 2 weeks on a Friday versus Norfolk State, who they're going to be superior to?
0: Yeah.
1: For that reason, I like Norfolk State in the 47.
0: Wow. Okay.
1: I think Norfolk State, they need to score to cover this, but I like Norfolk State.
0: Very good. And then here tomorrow at noon, James Franklin and Virginia Tech, they get Old Dominion. Old Dominion's been a thorn in their side. But the Hokies are now 19.5-point favorites.
1: Yeah, and you know, Tech did exactly what I thought. I mean, we went with VMI last week, so we were wrong.
0: Yeah.
1: I thought maybe he would take the foot off the gas.
0: Nope.
1: And if they had not had the special teams, I think they might have been okay. The problem with this game is it opened at minus 14, Greg. It's jumped to 19.5. I think the recent success bias does scare me a little bit because, you know, ODU's had some success against them. But I also think, you know, is Franklin still got that chip on his shoulder?
0: I think so.
1: I think the 14 to 19.5 scares me. I'm going with the 19.5. I think you're looking at something like a 21-10 or something like that, or 19-20, something like that score. So for that reason, we're going with ODU in the points.
0: I'm totally staying away from that thing, Larry. I'm not messing with that. Yeah. All right. Let me push you here. National games. Boise State, they're a 9-point favorite against Memphis.
1: Yeah, this is another G5 elimination game. Remember, we had Memphis UNLV to start. Yeah. Memphis went out west and beat UNLV. I'm not saying they're going to beat Boise, but I also think Vegas, it took them last year a little bit to catch up with Boise, and I think they've overreacted the way they played Oregon. So for that reason, we're going to take Memphis in the 9.
0: Brent Venables in Oklahoma go to Michigan. Oklahoma favored by 5.5.
1: Yeah, I'm going against the 89-11 split that the public's on. Everybody's on Oklahoma. I think Michigan shows up at home and plays with a little bit of pride. I like Michigan plus the 5.5.
0: And the big national game tomorrow night, Texas at home against Ohio State. Longhorns favored by 1.5.
1: You know, Greg, if there's one team this year that you can say is equal to in talent, Ohio State, I think Texas might even have more. And for that reason, I like Texas minus the 1.5 at home. It's supposed to be 104 at kickoff.
0: All right, Larry, your locks, 30 seconds, Minnesota and Mississippi State. Mississippi State, a road favored by 1.5.
1: Yeah, so again, we're going to take the home team with points, but I'll say this. The Kamari Taylor kid is legit for Mississippi State. I just think Minnesota does what? They row the boat, and there's calm, cool, and collective. And for that reason, we're going to take Minnesota plus the 1.5.
0: BYU at home against Arizona. BYU 7.5 favorite.
1: I think everybody's hopping on BYU. If you remember, they went to two overtimes last year. Arizona almost beat them. For that reason, I like Arizona in the 7.5.
0: And Ole Miss is at home. They get Charlotte. Ole Miss 45.5 point favorites.
1: Greg, Charlotte gave up 43 points in the loss last week.
0: Ugh.
1: Ole Miss scored 31. I think it's a whole lot of scoring going on. Also, a lot of people, believe it or not, the 89-11 split for Charlotte. I like Ole Miss minus the 45.5, and I like the over 60.
0: All right, we got to roll. Thank you. Thank you, Larry. Our Vegas insider, Lucky Larry Thomas, is brought to us by Bugman Exterminating and Hometown Windows. Hometown Windows. Thank you, Larry. Appreciate you.
1: Have a good one.
0: All right, Larry's locks. He likes Minnesota plus the 1.5. He likes Arizona plus the 7.5. And he likes Ole Miss to cover the 45.5. And he says to take UVA, check that, Norfolk State getting the 47. Take Norfolk State getting the 47 tonight in Charlottesville.
2: Yeah, and Jeff likes Oregon by 22.5.
0: Jeff Armstrong, Embroidery Concepts. He's one of our pickers here. His pick, Randy, is Oregon to cover the 22.5. Oregon to cover the 22.5.
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6: From ABC News, I'm Mike Dubusky. A ceremony at the 9/11 Memorial in New York City today, where the World Trade Center once stood. The last person to speak at that remembrance ceremony, which included the reading of the nearly 3,000 names of those lost that day, told the crowd that the best way to honor the victims is to stop spreading hate.
7: I think the one parting thing I want to leave everyone with is that you do my dad's legacy and the legacy of all these victims no honor by using this tragedy to spread hate.
6: Meanwhile, President Trump was at the Pentagon marking 25 years since the attacks. ABC News White House correspondent Karen Travers.
8: At the Pentagon today, President Trump honored U.S. service members who fought in the war on terror following the September 11th attacks, saying they kept America safe. He connected their service to those who are currently fighting the war against Iran.
9: And we salute the service members working right now to ensure the world's number one sponsor of terror, the Islamic Republic of Iran, will never, ever have a nuclear weapon.
8: Karen Travers, ABC News, the White House.
6: Diesel prices in the U.S. have hit a new record, now sitting at $6.12 a gallon on average, according to Gas Buddy. Diesel's especially important to people like Jason Kurtz, a corn and soybean farmer near Forest City, Missouri. He says even before this record high, he was paying twice as much for diesel in his farm equipment.
10: We have to harvest. We have to run the machines. We have to use the diesel. So bottom line is, it

0: cuts into our bottom line. Things are already tight with input prices on the front end when we plant, and everything is going way up, chemical, fertilizer.
1: And in Dallas, Texas, that city's been without rain for 57 days now, as drought there ties up efforts to stop the spread of the fast-moving Ross wildfire. 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
11: I'm Gene Marano in the WFIR News Center. A top local story this hour, a solemn ceremony this morning at Roanoke-Blacksburg Airport in remembrance of September 11, 2001, and the hijackings and terrorist attacks that took down the World Trade Center Twin Towers in New York and hit the Pentagon, killing almost 3,000 people, including that plane crash in Western PA. ROA Executive Director and CEO Mike Stewart recalled the first responders and others on that fateful day 25 years ago.
12: People who, when faced with unexpected disaster, summon from within themselves incredible patriotism, courage, selflessness, and sacrifice. They are the heroic passengers of United Flight 93, who died preventing certain death of many, many more had that plane reached D.C. They are the brave police, fire, and rescue workers who entered the burning Pentagon and the crumbling towers of the World Trade Center. They're the office workers who helped their friends escape fiery horror.
11: Stewart was working at busy Chicago O'Hare Airport on 9/11/2001, which, like every other airport in the country, was shut down for several days. This morning's ceremony at Roanoke-Blacksburg Airport included the Wreath of Remembrance ceremony and God Bless America sung by all in attendance. Elsewhere, a one-of-a-kind event coming to the Taubman Museum of Art, and the target audience is your dog. WFR's Denise Salomon Brainio explains.
13: The Pop Pup Museum is an opportunity for dogs and their humans to enjoy some together time and art at the same time. Anne-Marie Smith, Director of Visitor Experience and Museum Events, says they're hoping this event introduces the museum to a new audience by making art more approachable.
14: Our team is creating the dog's own gallery for them to go through. So we have a collection of our permanent collection that have animals in the prints. So we have prints that we're framing and putting up for the dogs to look through. And then we'll have some crafts for the dogs as well as the owners.
13: The Pop Pup Museum is taking place on September 19th, right behind the Taubman Museum of Art on Norfolk Avenue. Tickets are available on the museum's website and at the gate. Denise Allen, Membrano, WFIR News.
11: And a big weekend of college football begins tonight as UVA hosts Norfolk State. Cavaliers head coach Tony Elliott on Norfolk State's head coach, one Michael Vick.
15: That's a household name. All you got to say is Vick. You didn't have to say Mike. You just say Vick. And everybody knows who that guy was. I saw it up close and personal. He transformed the game.
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16: From WDBJ 7, I'm meteorologist Leo Hurstrunner on WFIR. Tonight, scattered showers and storms continue but fall apart overnight. Your lows drop into the upper 60s. Looking ahead towards Saturday, more clouds move through with another round of showers and thunderstorms. Your high 81 degrees.
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4: Randy, take me to the Hollywood's hotline and bring in veteran coach Phil Almation. And let me just say this. He's been around the block a time or two, and I'm sure he's been involved on both ends of kicking somebody in the keister or taking a boot to the mouth. Ladies and gentlemen, say hello to Coach Almation. Hello, Coach Almation.
5: Greg, you lasted 5 minutes? Yeah. Wow.
4: All right, well, hold on. Wait a minute, because I'm gonna tee you up and step back.
5: Go ahead.
4: Okay, so the curtain is up on the James Franklin era in Blacksburg. The Hokies open with a 73-3 win over VMI. Coach Phil Almation, Pigskin Insider, presented by the Fish and Pig Daleville. What say you?
5: First of all, Randy, I appreciate you posting the Buchholz Celebration of Life pictures.
6: You're welcome.
5: On your Facebook.
6: Randy, thank you.
5: Appreciate that. That meant a lot.
4: Yes,
5: trust
4: sir.
5: Me, that whole weekend meant a lot to me. I spent the time with Skip Holtz. I'm just really quick. I said, you know, Skip, we shared a lot of stories together. Skip, I want to let you know that that 93 Virginia Tech football team got a big dose of Lou Holtz. Trust me.
4: Yes, sir.
5: Well, and he appreciated
4: great.
5: That.
4: You were able to make it over, yeah. Coach, and celebrate that
5: awesome.
4: And pay your respects.
5: It was awesome.
4: Okay. Now, went down now, in Blacksburg,
5: okay.
4: Saturday?
5: Let's buckle some seatbelts right now, okay? Because let me tell you what. You guys are too kind. Having been involved in football for 50 years, I know what the Virginia Tech, VMI, Wayman Mary, Richmond series are like. You know, I spent a third of my life in those games.
4: Yes, sir.
5: Okay, and you know, between Richmond playing, that's playing and coaching. And then, you know, having been around that old Southern carpet.
4: Yes, sir.
5: What my eyes saw this weekend. This was the worst weekend of college football I ever watched on TV.
4: Oh, wow.
5: And couldn't watch it. If I wouldn't do in these shows, I don't know if I'd ever watch another college game.
4: You know, walk the dog?
5: For the rest of the year. No, I'm curious. Oh, no, I mean, really, no, I'll play the guitar or do something.
4: Yes,
5: I mean,
4: sir.
5: I'll travel, but
4: yes,
5: I'll go out of the country. But I don't know, because here's my point. Number one, let me start with this, Greg, and I appreciate you giving me this time.
4: Yeah.
5: Here's what I found from this weekend. Here are the good teams and the improved teams. Virginia, good team. UCLA, improved team. LSU, outstanding. Mm. Auburn, improved. Louisville, good team, even with a loss.
4: Mm-hmm.
5: SMU, good team. Notre Dame, exceptional team. You know why those I could put them in that category? Because of who they played.
4: Okay.
5: The competition of the game, the whole Labor Day weekend. Now, the rest of them, I don't know what the numbers of games that were played, weren't worth watching. They weren't worth watching. Okay? The era of the NIL right now, and the effect on college football, it's at its pinnacle. Right? Think about this, Greg. Number one, 2024, probably rosters of 10 to 15 million. 2025, gone up to 20 to 25 million, maybe 30 million. 2026, you're at $30 to $40 million rosters.
4: Wow.
5: In the Power Four.
4: Yes,
5: okay?
4: Sir.
5: In the Power Four. That's number one. All right. Number two, here's the other thing that, and I'm going to get to the end of this, but let me just get on my soapbox here. The NCAA has increased scholarship levels from 85 to 105. All right, now, my math does me correct with the William Mary degree. It has 20 more grants.
4: Right.
5: Okay, they say there are no walk-ons. Well, guess what? Out of the 20 grants that they give, maybe if they couldn't give those 20 grants, maybe that kid goes to VMI on the scholarship. Maybe he goes to Richmond or William and Mary on the scholarship. But if I got a chance, hey, listen, Greg, if you were playing today,
4: yeah,
5: you may be able to get a scholarship to Virginia.
4: I'd take it, Coach.
5: No, absolutely. And you may get $200 for the year, but you're going to get $105, get a scholarship full, and that everyone gets NIL money.
4: Yes, sir. And they're all kept out of quote, group of five I hear your point.
5: So there's 20 extra grants pulling from the group, you know, the group of six and one double A's.
4: Yes,
5: they
4: sir.
5: Are. Now, here's the thing. Now, the one double A's, they're allowed to have six, unless this has changed, someone can correct me, and that's not a problem, 65 scholarships. That's what they're allowed. There are a lot of programs, they can't afford 65. Not fulls. Most of the time, like Jimmy Laycock at William Mary, they have 40 fulls, mostly on full scholarships. The rest of them are divvied up, a third or half or whatever. That, in order to get a full football team and get at least three deep, you know, two deep of possible players, and then, you know, stout work to go against.
4: Wow, I hadn't even thought about that, Coach. And then, you know, just doing quick math, which I'm not very good at, but let's say you got 135 big boy football programs, and that's 20 per program. You're talking about almost 3,000 kids. 3,000 kids.
5: Yeah, so, exactly. And then think about this, Greg. I know Virginia, VMI, they probably lost a good player to the group of six, at least, maybe Power Four, but for sure the group of six, or somewhere in this country. You know, the one double A's are getting plucked, okay? They're getting robbed. They're
4: no
5: getting cherry picked.
4: Poached.
5: So, okay, that's
4: poached. Yep.
5: Yeah, this is my sentence. So now, here's the results, Greg. This is what you're seeing this weekend because of the pinnacle of NIL, the scholarship imbalance, which is great. No school, the PCAA, you know what that is? The Professional College Athletic Association.
4: Yes, and we've been, for decades, we've been saying that's where we're headed. And
5: no,
4: I
5: that's
4: think
5: where it is right
4: realize
5: now.
4: It.
5: And,
4: yeah.
5: And I will slap a president of a university if they won't put that out of their mouth, or an AD. Don't give me this crap. We're amateurs, or this is the NCAA.
4: Yeah.
5: No, it's the PCAA versus when you play a 1AA team or a Division III team, okay, that's the NCAA. They can put the NCAA patch on their jerseys. You will not see the NCAA patch around a stadium in the Power Four, okay? So here's the issues. Let me just really quick with this. You got the pros versus the amateurs is what you got.
4: Yes, sir.
5: The Virginia Tech is a professional football team.
4: Sure.
5: And they are.
4: Sure.
5: Okay? All right? Don't tell me that, because what have they bragged about the most, Coach Leftwich? The money they've been raising.
4: Yes, sir.
5: To pay their players. Okay? What is VMI? That's as amateur can get.
4: Agreed.
5: Okay? That's as amateur. Now, listen to this. Now, all you Virginia Tech people think I'm hating on you. I spent 4 years at this place and put my blood, sweat, and tears in this place. I'm allowed. Sorry.
4: I know you love not only Virginia Tech, but VMI as well.
5: Oh, no question. Let me go to the national scene. Let's lump this all together, and then we'll have a conversation. All right? First of all, the pros are the 1As and the amateurs are the 1AAs, basically, or the group Power Four and whatever.
4: Yep.
5: Right? Arizona State versus Morgan State, 79-7. UCF, 73 versus Bethune-Cookman, 6. K-State, 71, Nichols, 3.
4: Yes,
5: Virginia
4: sir.
5: Tech, 73. Well, here's my point. There were 14 Power 4 versus 1AA, okay? Pros versus amateurs, 14-0, and all of them were 50 points and above to be scored.
4: And they all need that check, Coach. They all need that check.
5: No, Greg, let me say this to you. Okay, the Power 6, the group of 6, they can command 1.5 to 2 million. Do you know why? Because they count in the bowl scenarios.
4: Okay.
5: If you beat a Power 6 team on your record and you win 6 games, and they're either Power 6 or Power 4, you're going to a bowl. If you got 6 wins and one of them is 1AA, you got 5 wins.
4: Okay.
5: You got 5. That doesn't count. So guess what? The 1AA, it's lunch money, Greg. It's $400,000,
4: $304,000. I think VMI got $500,000 to come down.
5: Okay, Greg, let me tell you what. For 73%, I'm going to punch you in the mouth 73 times for $500,000.
6: Okay, Greg? I'll pay you a million.
5: Let me punch you in the mouth. Well, you know what? Hey, Randy, for a million, both of you can have out of the money.
4: The heck is wrong with you, too?
5: Hey, Randy, at least for 1 million, have at it with me. Take it. Well, however long. Go ahead. Let me go 73 times. Virginia Tech punches VMI for $400,000. Let me tell you who should be embarrassed. Virginia Tech's athletic department should be embarrassed for that game. Embarrassed. I had 10 guys in a man cave watching this game, beating on this game, and after the second series, turn it off.
4: Yeah,
5: to every one of them.
4: Yeah, I couldn't watch it.
5: Just turn it off. Couldn't watch it.
4: Yeah.
5: Okay, so my point is this. How good is Arizona State? Do you know?
4: No, sir.
5: After a 79-7, how good is Maryland beating Howard?
4: No clue.
5: 66-0.
4: No clue.
5: How good is it? How good is Virginia Tech, Randy? Tell me. How good are they?
4: Okay.
5: I know Virginia's pretty
4: point,
5: good.
4: Yeah. On that point, okay?
5: Okay.
4: So we should get a better read this Saturday, noon, here on WFIR. ODU rolls into Lane Stadium. Ricky Ronnie and the Monarchs, 1-0. They beat Mike Vick and Norfolk State 31-10. They've got a pretty good-looking dual-threat quarterback, Quinn Hinnickle, he threw for two TDs and he ran for two. So I think you'll get a better understanding of what James Franklin has this Saturday.
5: Here's what, Greg, one thing I will say.

0: Allstate 81, loaded the bus,
1: and go play. You know, let's go play.
0: Oh my God!
1: What's the difference? What's the difference?
0: Oh my!
1: You know what? Because they had no chance. The VMI had no chance.
0: It's where we are,
1: Coach.
0: It's where we are.
1: Zero.
0: We've been saying for over a decade we were going to get here.
1: Zero.
0: All right, let me push you along.
1: So that you know, and I'm just saying it is sad for college football because it's not just Virginia Tech. Just Virginia Tech.
0: Oh, I know.
1: It's nationally. That was an embarrassment nationally. They should have a legislation right now. No professional college team, because they're pros.
0: Yeah.
1: They're pros.
0: Yeah, they're getting
1: to play
0: money.
1: The amateurs anymore. You cannot play the amateurs. And you say, oh, well, they're going to lose out on $400,000. Well, okay, like I said, go ahead and punch me in the mouth for $400,000. You give me a million. Give me a million, and you can roll $100 on me, and I don't have a problem with that.
0: Randy,
1: put the check in the bank. As a matter of fact, if I'm at VMI, I will start every player that has pissed me off in the program.
2: That's
1: what I'm going to do.
0: Have you had a glass of wine yet, Coach? Have you poured your glass of wine yet?
1: I haven't had enough time yet. When I get off this phone, I'm going to hit that damn bottle so hard. I am so upset.
0: Don't drink and drive, Coach.
1: Football.
2: Hey, Coach.
1: No, I'm sitting at the house.
2: Coach, Ron Alley said... Ron Alley on Facebook said, this has to be the easiest betting week that he has ever seen.
0: Yeah, week one. Yeah, just ride the thoroughbreds. Just saddle up. Yeah.
1: Yeah, but you couldn't even watch it.
2: Exactly.
0: All right. Hold on. Let's roll. Okay, so, Coach, I don't know because, you know, I feel like we're going to have, you know, somewhat of a similar experience Friday night when UVA takes on Mike Vick and Norfolk State. We'll have that game Friday night on our sister station, WPLY. But after that, Virginia will go to Charlotte to play Rich Rodriguez and West Virginia on a neutral site game down in Charlotte. Any comments on Friday night's game between UVA and Norfolk State?
1: Okay. Yeah, think about that. I'm going to get to that real quick. But think about this. Let's say Virginia Tech was playing Maryland this weekend. What the? Two teams that beat both teams by over 50, 60 points. What the? I would never televise that kid. Okay, now, Norfolk State. I watched Norfolk State versus Old Dominion on the PFF system. Okay. I just got through watching the game.
0: Okay.
1: The whole game. Okay? Here's a couple of things. Let me start with Norfolk State. When Mike Vick fired his defensive staff, he did the right thing. Because I tell you, defensively, they play hard. And they got some talent, enough talent, and they play hard. And Old Dominion, they were not trucking that ball up and down the field on their defense. Okay, it's like 17-10 at one point in time in that game. They are a much improved football team at Norfolk State.
0: Okay,
1: now Virginia's going to beat them, but they're much improved. And guess what? You at least, you know, VMI Virginia, that was a pillow fight. I mean, at least there's going to be some contact in this game, Norfolk State versus Virginia.
0: Virginia is favored by 44.5, just so we have that out there.
1: But at least, you know, someone told me there's no injuries at Virginia Tech. I said, how could there be? Nobody hit nobody in that damn game.
0: Okay.
1: Now, let me go on to UVA, and let me go on to Old Dominion.
0: Okay.
1: Old Dominion. Okay, here's the thing with Old Dominion. Quarterback, I like him. He can throw, he's got a really quick release, gets the ball out. Now, you watch, Virginia Tech's going to have at least 1 to 3 interceptions in this game. Okay? This guy's an interception waiting to happen.
0: Okay.
1: Because when he does drop back, or even if it's coming off play action, his near shoulder, every time when it cut the field in half for him, if he's throwing to his right, that shoulder is right hit down the middle on the goalposts. When he's throwing to his left, it's immediately open to his left.
0: Interesting.
1: So the near shoulder is going to dictate exactly where the ball's going.
0: Oh,
1: exactly. So they're going to have 3 interceptions. The offensive line, top heavy. The second steps are real poor. They're not very good at the O-line. They're very top heavy. Movement will kill them. They don't as working as one full unit. You know, when you watched Illinois versus Todd Grantham's UAB team, that offensive line for Illinois, oh my God, it was really, really, really well coached.
0: Okay.
1: And ODU's is well coached. They're just not very good. So Virginia Tech should.
0: Love it.
1: They should have 40 on them.
0: Oh, wow.
1: That should be, they should shut them out and hang 40 on Old Dominion.

0: push you along. The old Dominion quarterback, everybody, Quinn Henekel. So the Billy Napier era gets underway in Harrisonburg, JMU over Liberty, a game that went pretty much right down to the wire. Any thoughts on the Flames and the Dukes?
1: Now, you know what? I don't know if JMU's or Liberty's a good or a bad team, you know, or JMU's a good or bad team. Here's what I do know. When JMU came out of that tunnel, okay, Virginia Tech's lucky they did not play them. Rather, they better off playing VMI. Remember, they dropped JMU on the schedule. And this is, you know, my experiences, I am coaching, the number one experiences when we got on pregame and I look at the opposing teams and they come out of that tunnel. Mm-hmm. When Michigan came out of the tunnel, I went, oh, crap. You know, when Joyce Madison comes out of the tunnel, they look like a football team.
0: Okay.
1: And no, I don't know how good or bad they are, but when I looked at what Liberty had, and I look at what JMU had, there was a tilt there. Yeah.
0: Coach,
1: one minute.
0: One of the breaking stories, the SEC is pretty much telling LSU's board and president and AD, hey, you better tell your head coach to shut his mouth, Lane Kiffin. And they are threatening to have a vote to throw LSU out of the SEC. And they are saying that it has become clear to the league that LSU does not have institutional control over its athletics. And they are specifically citing quotes from Lane Kiffin. Come on, man. Okay, two things, Coach. I predict you'll never see any of those guys who are up at the pros take a snap for LSU. And I also predict LSU is not going to allow itself to get voted out of the SEC. What say you?
1: I agree with 100%. Let me tell you what, he's an embarrassment to college football himself, too.
0: He needs to settle down.
1: Enough's enough. Because, you know, I get it. You know, you've got good players at LSU, but so does Texas. So does A&M.
0: Notre Dame.
1: So does Georgia.
0: Be
1: careful. All right? Just be careful. You know what? In this business, stay hardworking and stay humbled. This guy has no idea how to spell the word humble. He does not.
0: Good stuff, Coach. You know, we love you so much, Coach.
1: I'll tell you what, that Western Michigan game, the MAC commissioner is a coward. He's a coward.
0: Coach, we got to go.
1: I'm hanging up. I'll let you go. Okay. I'm hanging up. Second glass.
0: Love you. You are the best. That's Pigskin Insider, Phil Almation.
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5: 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She spent 25 years investigating the powerful at the Roanoke Times, including uncovering dangerous neglect of local seniors. 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In Dopesick, she exposed how drug companies and bought-off politicians fueled the opioid crisis, leading to record fines for Big Pharma. Beth Macy. She uncovers the powerful and corrupt. 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Beth will take on Big Pharma again, ending their tax breaks, capping prescription

0: drug costs and stopping insurance companies from denying care your doctor says you need. She'll crack down on corruption, banning congressional stock trading and shutting down the revolving door between Congress and lobbying. And she'll hold big tech accountable, stopping data centers from screwing us over. Beth Macy can't be bought. She fights for us.
1: When Beth Macy goes to Washington.
2: I'm Beth Macy, candidate for Congress, and I approve this message. 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
5: Welcome back, everybody. Greg Roberts live. Each and every week we visit with the Roanoke College Maroons head football coach. Glad to do it. Let's go to the Hollywood's hotline, bring him in. He's fresh. Randy walking straight off the practice field. Everybody say hello to Brian Steinspring. Hello, Coach Steiny. How are you, sir?
6: I'm great. Greg, how you doing?
5: Everything's good. I'm pretty excited about this home opener you guys have coming up on Saturday. Man, I did a little bit of digging around concerning Greensboro College. They look pretty impressive. And coach, let me just back up just a little bit before we move forward. I know you coaches always talk about let's establish our starting point. You did that last Thursday night. You went to Lynchburg. You got game one out of the way. It was a road win. It's always hard to win. It's even harder to win on the road. Your thoughts coming off of game one?
6: Well, quite honestly, I was pleased. I really was. You and I talked before. Our ability to run the football better this year.
5: Yes, sir.
6: To be committed to that, be more consistent in that aspect of the game. I thought we ran the ball exceptionally well. There's about two glitches in what we were doing that was easily correctable. But other than that, I thought we established the run really well. I thought we were able to take the game over in the second half by being able to get some great push, and Polo Hill and Jared Shepard and our tailbacks in general just ran with authority. Give Coach Priest a lot of credit for that and what he's done with them. And sometimes they just rode the wave. And, instead of dancing around, if we got some push, they just got behind us and rode the wave a little bit. And that was great to see. And I thought Linwood handled himself well. He came out early. We're trying to push the ball down the field early in the game. And he's like you and I on the hole that's got the long drive. He's reaching back with everything he had. You know what I mean?
5: Yes, sir.
6: Hey, big fella. It's like a punt, pass, and kick contest. He's trying to have the longest throw out there.
5: I love it.
6: We couldn't catch up to him. He settled down and played really well for us as the game went on. And you kind of go back and say, well, there's about four guys offensively that started their first football game, and him being one. So we were pretty methodical in the first half, and I think we really settled into the second half and played well.
5: Okay, Brian, I know you said you were going to get more involved along the offensive line, and I know coming out of last season you said, hey, you know, it was what it was. We need more depth in the trenches. We need another year in the weight room. We need to get, you know, bigger, stronger, everything, more physical. Have you seen – after game one, have you seen some growth there in the trenches? And do you feel like you have now seen enough to establish a rotation both on the O-line and the D-line?
6: Absolutely. I feel like we were a physical group up front. There were times I thought we needed to be physical. It's a process.
5: Yeah.
6: Process. Felt comfortable with where we've gotten to as an offensive line. In fact, we played offensive linemen early in the game, rotating eight early in the game. And that's pretty good. You're not just rotating them when you're in a comfortable scenario, right? So a lot of younger guys did get in there and play.

0: earlier. Showed some youth at times, but then they also played when they out football. They were tough. They were physical. They competed out there. That was a good thing. There's things that we got to clean up. The one thing I think we got to do a better job of, which is a little disappointing for us as a team, it has tackled well. It's tackled well all camp. I don't think we tackled as well as I think we would have liked. And we'll need to do that better this week because Greensboro's proven to be able to run the ball exceptionally well, and we're going to need to tackle better than what we did last week, that's for sure.
1: Coach Shawnee, I know when you're the head coach, you worry about everything. And I was thinking, legitimately, I'm like, oh, my gosh, man. You know, I know he's probably just been going over and over with his medical and his trainers. It was like a heat index of like 105 degrees when you guys played, that game this past Thursday night. I mean, did everybody get out of that game okay? How much was cramping a factor? Did anyone result in like heat exhaustion? How did all that go?
0: Well, you have to prep for that.
1: I know.
0: I think we did a great job. As we got into game week, we're a little bit ahead of the curve. We were able to shorten some of our practices, but we hydrated our players. We made sure that they were hydrating throughout. If they were in a meeting, they better have a jug of water in there with them.
1: And, yes, sir.
0: I think we had two minimal cramps, nothing that was prolonged, nothing that I think you have to prep for that. I think you just can't wake up Thursday morning and say, okay, let's drink a glass of water. We're good, right?
1: So, no doubt.
0: I think our training staff and our staff and our players, we were diligent in that component, and I think it helps us a lot. And then I think we shortened practices 5-7 minutes, just something to get them off the field a little bit earlier, get their legs back underneath them. And because we came out pretty fast, I thought we were refreshing, but I'm telling you, now it was hot.
1: Oh,
0: I mean,
1: man.
0: I was just standing there, and I was in a full sweat. You know me, big boys like you and me, we sweat easy.
1: That's
0: you know what I mean?
1: Small boys, man. Yeah. Okay. Hey, Coach. I told you one of the carryovers from last year, and we're addressing some of those. We talked about the trenches, and then last year you said we got to clean up some special teams, and then all preseason I made sure to keep an eye. We all know a lot of these games will come down to a in the game field goal. And, so I've been watching your kicker, Ethan Sear. And I told you in the preseason, it looks like his leg is stronger. He looks like a more confident individual. And then, I mean, first points on the season, he goes out and nails a field goal to get you guys going. Am I seeing that accurately? Does he look like a little bit of a different player to you?
0: Well, he does. His confidence level's higher. You know, I think he put too much pressure on himself early at the beginning of the year.
1: Sure.
0: And had a high standard. And you know, like, he told me at the beginning of the season, my goal is not to mess a kick. I said, what if you mess the first one? Is all your goal shot? I said, let's just make one.
1: Yeah.
0: And then let's see if we can make two. And I think he's kind of, approach each kick is the next kick. It's kind of that process, and I think that's benefited. But you mentioned things and about our strength. We're a stronger football team.
1: Yeah.
0: I go back and look at tape of teams like we played Greensboro last year. You know, we played VUL, and I look at us in all spots, and I say, man, we're stronger. We're a little bigger. We're a little more athletic. We're a little more than this. And you got to give Scott Bennett all the credit in the world, and that APC that we have now.
1: Yeah, sure.
0: We're getting some great work done in there. And it's benefiting us tremendously. We're still a relatively young team, but we're getting older. We've negated some of that because we've put in the work, and all the credit goes to Scott. And, and Ethan's back here. We're kicking it to the 10-yard line last year, right?
1: Right.
0: And now we're putting it in the end zone.
1: Exactly.
0: And that helps. That's a great benefit to be able to do that.
1: All right. On our Hollywood's hotline is Roanoke College head football coach Brian Steinspring. So one other thing that I'm very interested in. So the first half, I'm like, okay, we got a bowl game, and you go in at halftime. Roanoke's leading 10-0. Where can I find a copy of your halftime speech? because you guys roar out in the second half and score 27 unanswered points and win it 37-7. Where have they posted your halftime speech? I want to hear it.
0: I don't think we can post it. I don't think Mr. Wheeler's going to like that being posted. No, it wasn't that way. I really just thought we were methodical, very methodical. We were playing poorly. We weren't doing these things. I just told him, I said, I'm anxious to see us try to establish our will on our opponent.
1: Okay.
0: And I explained very quickly what that entails. And I thought, as the game went on, we were able to inflict our will upon our opponent, and that was positive to see. I think we were able to wear them down a little bit, and you know, you alluded to this earlier. I mean, guys like Mark Desir, Eddie Brock, to be able to rotate a full group within our defensive line, right, and those guys came in and played exceptionally well. Eddie's a first year freshman and graded like 88%. I mean, okay. That's amazing. And those guys gave us really great quality reps in there. Allowed us to be fresh in that second half. We were not a tired football team in the second half.
1: Roanoke College home opener this Saturday, 2 o'clock, Salem Stadium. 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And, Coach, I looked at this Greensboro squad a little bit. They had their opener at home, and they just hammered Guilford 48-7, and they put up almost 600 yards of offense. Huh, what do we need to know about this group?
0: Well, yeah, you go back to last year when we played them last year. We were in a dogfight last year, and they've improved as well. Yeah. You know, their special teams set them up in great spots throughout the game. You know, most of the game was played on their half of the field. The side they want to be on, whether it's their kickoff return team, whether there's a punt team. I think they only punted once, but they punted it to the 1 yard line. When they had to cover kicks, they got them inside the 20. And when they were returning punts, they were returning, advancing it down the field. So the special teams, I thought, were really good. We addressed that with our special teams today. And then offensively, they were clicking. They ran the ball well. They were able to hit some big throws over top. They had a couple trick plays, and they hit every one of them. They were kind of dialed in. Their defense has been a sturdy group for the last year. They were a sturdy group, and they're just a year older. You got to earn it. I mean, you got to earn it. They may bend a little bit, but they don't break, and they force you to be really good at what you're doing.
1: Coach Steinspring, I know that fans, I know that a point of emphasis this year is the tailgate experience there at Salem Stadium, and that, you know, you guys are going to have some bands and family-friendly stuff. What time, when you look at the itinerary, I know fans love when the team arrives. So if you're kicking off at 2 o'clock on Saturday, what time do you guys unload the buses and walk through the tailgate and into the stadium? Is there a specific time for that?
0: Yeah, we do our maroon walk at like 12:05, somewhere in that vicinity. Old Salem days may make it a little difficult for us to get to the stadium this time, but we gotta go around our elbow. We got to take a few additional turns, but that's typically the way we go. And you know, I get excited about our home games. I do think we have a definitive home field advantage. I do feel our crowd, our players feel our crowd, the recruits that we have there recognize that, okay, this is different. Okay. There's 7,000, 8,000 people in the stands. This is different. And that's a great recruiting pitch. But, you know, I think the game that we present and the opportunity that we have to tailgate and to try to create an experience, not just for people that want to tailgate, but even for our youth to have things for them to do there. I just want it to be a great experience for everybody. Most importantly, I want our football team to play well. You know, I want us to do our part. But I think we're trying every. I think we want to do whatever we can to make this a great experience for everybody that comes to our football game.
1: Okay.
0: And what we got to do is make sure we win a football game. That's the key.
1: All right, Coach Steinspring. Three more things. I know you're trying to get to your staff. I just want to get a quick overview. Let me zoom back. D3 football at large right now. The top five. The voting is in. Right now, from the state, Christopher Newport is ranked number 20 in D3 football. Your top five: at number five, Bethel of Minnesota; number four, Wisconsin Platteville; number three, Johns Hopkins; number two, Wheaton of Illinois; and number one, North Central of Illinois. And also, Coach, the ODAC, Randolph-Macon opened with a loss on the road at Dickinson College, 27-14. That surprises everybody. They've got a chance to bounce back this Saturday at home. They'll take on number three, Johns Hopkins. That's a big one in D3. Hamden-Sydney opened on the road with a loss at Wabash, 29-20. Hamden-Sydney will be at home in Farmville on Saturday, taking on Monmouth. And then Washington and Lee, they were able to win at home against Wittenberg, 13-7. That was in overtime. And this weekend, Washington and Lee will travel to Gettysburg for Saturday night game. So Randolph-Macon and Hamden-Sydney lose on the road. Washington and Lee was a winner at home in Lexington, and Roanoke College a winner on the road at Lynchburg. Any comments concerning D3 football at large, or more specifically, the ODAC Conference?
0: Well, first, the teams that you mentioned in the top five, and Christopher Newport, I had a chance to watch a lot of these teams in the offseason trying to say, okay, what enables these teams to be consistently in the playoffs, and where do we match up and where do we have to improve, right?
1: Okay.
0: So that was something I did. And, when you look at Randolph-Macon and you look at Hampton City, that's two really good football teams they played.
1: Yes.
0: They played them last year. Same, I think both teams were able to reverse it last year, but they were very close football games. And what happens in Division III is if you don't win the conference, then you got to get a bid, right? And
1: yes,
0: it's based on points and the opportunity to play teams that either you beat that have winning records or you play that have winning records, that matters, right? It's kind of like, it's similar to the Virginia High School League,
1: right?
0: In terms of all that.
1: Right.
0: So it's something we have to look into moving forward as well. But, I know Dickinson. I know Wabash. I know they're good football teams. And that's tough openers that both of them went to. I mean, those are toss-up ball games to a degree to me. And so I think the state of Division III football is outstanding. And,
1: yes,
0: those teams that you mentioned, it's always Wisconsin at somewhere. I can tell you that. It's either lacrosse, Oshkosh, whatever it is.
1: Yeah.
0: It's somebody. Wisconsin or River Falls. I mean, it's just great football. And John Carroll is the one team that I had a chance to study. And you're talking about a heck of a football team now. I mean, they are a heck of a football team.
1: All right, Randy, I'll let you wrap it up.
2: Yep, Coach Steiny, real quick, two things for you. Linwood Johnson, he only had like six passes last year in your Wildcat setup. Talk to me about him a little bit, starting this game for you and how he did.
0: I thought he did well. The one thing I wish I had back for him was the opening of the second half. It's a rookie mistake. We had a slant pattern, and you either throw it in the first window. There is no second window on slants. That's just the cardinal rule, because there's some when you slant inside, and if you don't throw it on the first window, you wait to the second. There's somebody in the middle of the field that's got a chance to make a play on it.
1: Yes, sir.
0: He felt comfortable making the throw, and he didn't see the Mike linebacker.
1: Yep.
0: Youthful mistake. He won't make it again, but he can't make that again, right? So there was a learning curve for him. I thought he handled himself well out there. He never looked panicked. He looked like he was in control, motioning people, changing direction of the protection. I really was it's something for him to build on. I think he'd like to add a couple of those deeper throws. It's something he's done well. He did it last year. He actually threw one of those same routes that we called and dropped it right on K.J. Bratton, I mean, for a long touchdown against W.L. So, you know, I think he'd like to have a couple of those back, but I think he's a little – I think he's a little juiced early in the game, and you're probably a little nervous. And I think as the game went on, we were able to settle him, just get him into a flow, and I thought he operated really well.
2: Sure. And one of the names that we heard a lot of last year, but we didn't hear a lot the other night, Charlie Davis. Is he okay? Can you kind of give us the status of Charlie Davis?
0: Charlie's okay. He's not, you know, it's a process with him, and we'll gauge him throughout the week. And, you know, there's if he's not at that 100% or close to 100%, if, you know, maybe.

0: we have to consider, you know, getting him through this open week and getting him in a better position. And that's, you know, we'll make that decision here as the week goes on. But, you know, Charlie plays 100 miles an hour now.
1: Yeah.
0: So he's just we just got to make sure he's in a good position that we can move him forward through the season.
1: You know what that is, Coach? That's the old TBD, to be determined.
0: To be determined. That's about the best. Without answering your question, that's the best I can do.
1: Yes, sir. Absolutely. Coach, we know you're trying to get to your staff. Thank you so much, Coach, for your time.
0: Thank you very much.
1: Yeah, man. Looking forward. Saturday, 2 o'clock, home opener, Roanoke College, Greensboro, and the Roanoke College Maroons. Talk to you next week, Coach Steinspring.
0: Sounds good, Greg. Thank you very much.
1: Yes, sir.
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1: I'm really excited about our next segment. I've known this guy forever, and I've got a lot of respect for him. I just love it. Every now and then a new book shows up in the mail, and I'm like, yes, Roland wrote a new book. I got the Jerry West book, and before that it was Phil Jackson, and before that it was like, oh, I don't know, about 30 other books. I love him. Well, he's joining us now on our 7-Eleven hotline. How cool is this? Today is the national release of his latest work, Michael Jordan, The Life. And when Roland told me he was getting into this project, I said, Roland.
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11: Good evening, everyone. We're live. 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Magna Vista and Lord Botetourt, a playoff rematch. Justin Ditmore along with Chuck Baker here on a beautiful night in Botetourt County. The Warriors are set to kick off as they won the toss and deferred, and they squib kick it. It's picked up at the 15-yard line. The return man to the middle of the field gets out to about the 20.

0: 25-yard line. That's Bo Lonker on the return. And, Chuck, we could get a lot of points in this one.
1: Yeah, you know, I'm not sure what to expect out of Lord Botetourt, new coaching staff.
0: Yep. Yeah, Nick Leftwich taking over, coming over from William Fleming to Lord Botetourt. He runs more of a pro-style, I-formation offense, a difference from what we saw from when Jamie Harless was here. The Cavaliers come in 1-1. They dropped one to Rye Cove to open the season, beat Rustburg last week. Magna Vista 2-0. So we'll see what we got here as the Cavaliers come out in the I formation, one receiver wide to each side. Your quarterback is junior Cale Burton wearing number 3. He brings a man in motion, and we have the tight end jump off sides.
1: Yeah, not the start we're looking for.
0: No,
1: you know, I was looking at this Botetourt roster. They're very young, Justin. I think I counted 7 seniors on this team.
0: Yeah, yeah, a very young team this year for Nick Leftwich in his first year. The Cavaliers in their home red uniforms with the gray stripes on the helmets, the white numbers on the red jerseys with red pants and gray stripes. The Warriors coming out in the silver helmets, white jerseys, blue numbers with red trim and blue pants. Ball is backed up to the 18-yard line. It'll be first down and 15. And they're going to reset the ball and move it to what looks like the... Yeah, they had the ball at the 16. It should have been at the 18. So fix that, ready to go, first and 15. Hand it to the back. He's going to get gobbled up at the 20. That's Gus Feeney on the carry. He'll pick up 2.
1: Yeah, tackle made by a handful of Magna Vista linemen.
0: Yeah, that didn't have a whole lot of space there.
1: Yeah, led by Jamari Shelton.
0: Yeah, not a whole lot of space to deal with. So it'll bring up second down and call it about 13, 14 yards to go. Cavaliers come out this time. They send 2 receivers out to the right side. One back. They fake it. Quarterback rolls to his left. Looks for a short pass. Under pressure. The ball is loose. Magna Vista tries to pick it up. They do. They rumble into the end zone.
1: That's an incomplete
0: pass. And there's a touchdown for the Warriors. They're calling it a fumble, and it's picked up and taken into the end zone. Number 81, Jamarlee Shelton, with the fumble recovery for a touchdown, and just like that, Magna Vista leads 6-0.
1: Yeah, I'm not sure about that, Joe. It looked like to me he tried to throw the ball. It was forward motion. The ball went forward.
0: Yeah, without the benefit of replay, it's tough to figure out if maybe the ball was coming loose in his hand when he was going to try to throw it or what. But the officials spoke, and nobody said anything different, so it'll be a touchdown, you know, and the Warriors are going to go for 2.
1: He had a receiver open, Justin. If he had thrown it right away, it might have been a nice play. He hesitated, and that's when the defensive line got to him.
0: Yeah, he kind of got gobbled up there. So they are going to kick the extra point here. Thought about going for it. They think better of it. Cole Favreau Wiley on to kick. It's a low snap. Gets it up, and it's good. 11:07 here in the first quarter. Magna Vista gets on the board. It's 7-0 Warriors on the Haley Toyota High School Football Game of the Week.
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0: Magna Vista will kick it back to Botetourt. The Cavaliers heading towards the scoreboard end of the field. Magna Vista heading towards the baseball end of the football stadium here at Lord Botetourt High School.
1: Beautiful night here for football.
0: Oh, after those storms blew through, it didn't really rain up here very much. I know we got a good dumping in Roanoke, but it's beautiful here. The sun's behind the mountains. The temperature's dropping. Really just a nice night.
1: This may be the best I've ever seen this football field look at
0: nice
1: Lord Botetourt High School.
0: Nice and green there. Jaden Windsor standing back at his 5 for the Cavaliers. Here's the run-up and the kick. It's a low-line drive, and it's going to skip into the end zone for a touchback. So the Cavaliers hoping this second drive turns out a little bit better. A penalty on the first play, a fumble on the third, and they suddenly find themselves down 7-0.
1: I'm still surprised they called it a fumble, Justin.
0: Yeah, and there was official standing right there on the sideline as the quarterback was rolling towards us, towards the sideline. But it's a fumble and a touchdown. First and 10 Cavaliers from their own 20. I formation. They give it to the fullback. He powers his way ahead for 2 yards, and that's going to be about it. Ball carrier is Tanner Gore, and they'll give him 2 yards.
1: Junior quarterback, junior running back, junior fullback. Like I said, not a lot of seniors on the squad.
0: A lot of youth on this team. Now two receivers to the left for the Cavaliers on second down and 8. Quick screen out to the left. It's caught there. Receiver gets out to about the 26. Windsor on the catch.
1: Tackle made by Breland Keene. 6 foot junior out of Magna Vista.
0: Picks up about 5 yards.
1: A manageable 3.
0: Jaden Windsor, another junior for the Cavaliers. Like you said, would you say 6 seniors?
1: I counted 7.
0: 7. Third down, 2 yards to go. Offset eye for Botetot. They give it to the fullback, and he's going to power his way to a first down. Nice effort there out to the 33-yard line. Gore, with great effort, picks up 5, and they'll move the sticks.
1: Yeah, nice job of the line that time. A little inside trap. That's a great play for the fullback.
0: And that fullback is so close to the line.
1: Yeah.
0: I mean, he gets that ball so quickly that if there's a little bit of a hole, he's got 2 yards before you know it. First and 10, Botetot from their own 32. Great crowd on hand. Cavaliers side of the stands full of red, white, and blue on this anniversary of 9/11. Give it to Feeney, and he goes nowhere.
1: Yeah, tackle made by Sammy Walker.
0: Nothing there. Yeah, nothing there for him, and it's going to be second down and 10.
1: Last game we did, Justin, was down in Lynchburg. I think you said it was 128 degrees
0: on the field. A little cooler here today.
1: A little cooler tonight.
0: Yeah, sun going down, a little bit of a breeze. Those storms dropped the temperatures nicely.
1: A little nicer here in the box, too.
0: That's right. Got the windows open.
1: Had a couple chili dogs. I'm ready to go.
0: How were the chili dogs?
1: Very
0: I know
1: good.
0: You speak very highly of the food here at Lord Botetot High School. Second down and 10. Back to pass. They're going deep down the middle of the field, and it's going to be overthrown. Burton was looking for Windsor.
1: Windsor, another junior, a good-looking athlete.
0: Yeah, he is. The number 14 looks the part. I hope they got to get him off the bus first.
1: Yeah, might have been a little bit of an early contact, but not sure the ball was catchable.
0: Yeah, a little overthrown. We'll bring up third down and 10 here in the first quarter. 8:37 to go. Magna Vista hasn't had the ball on offense. They lead 7-0 thanks to the fumble return for a touchdown. Quarterback in the shotgun. Two receivers to the left, one to the right. Back to throw. They go over the middle. A wide open player. He's got it, and he's still rumbling down the field. They hit the tight end down to the 25-yard line. Rylan Wright. Wide open, down to the 25.
1: Well, now, say that again. The tight end was wide open.
0: He was wide open, Chuck.
1: You know, I know a guy that says the tight end's always open.
0: And he was there, Rylan Wright.
1: What a
0: nice
1: catch.
0: Goes for 43 yards.
1: Right down the seam. Boy.
0: The tight end is always open.
1: Tight end is always open.
0: And he was there. Nobody had him. And you can see the quarterback, Burton, as soon as he caught that snap, he stood up and got it out of his hand.
1: Yeah.
0: Because he saw how open he was. And Cavaliers on the move.
1: One of the few seniors on the team made that catch.
0: First and 10 from the 25. Pitch play left side. Trying to get to the edge is Feeney, and he's not going to do it. He's going to lose 5 yards.
1: Yeah, nice open field tackle by John Milner.
0: Yeah, Milner, the safety over there, maybe the corner, and just came up and popped him. That was a nice tackle. So spotted at the 28, so it's a loss of 3. mean, I'm not sure Botetourt fans know what's going on. They've already thrown the ball three times today.
1: What is that?
0: Air Leftwich going on here at Botetourt. Two receivers to the right. Quick screen.
1: Oh, that's
0: we
1: backwards.
0: Have a whistle. Yeah. Now they call a timeout. Botetourt called a timeout before the snap. May have been fortunate because, like you said, that was a backwards pass. Would have been a loss. Timeout on the field. We'll take it with them. 7:14 to go in the first. Magna Vista has the lead. Botetourt has the ball, and they're on the move. It's 7-0 Warriors.
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0: Back to the action here at Lord Botetourt High School. Second down and 13 for the Cavaliers from the Magna Vista 28-yard line. Nick Leftwich didn't like what he saw there, calling the timeout before the snap of the ball. Same formation for Lord Botetourt. Two receivers to the right side of the field. Back to throw. Under pressure, they throw it left side, and it's incomplete.
1: Yeah, if it had been caught, it wouldn't have been much of a gain. It was well covered by Magna Vista.
0: Yeah, Magna Vista is doing a nice job of getting pressure. They're trying to get the ball out of Burton's hand relatively quickly. But the couple times on the fumbling on that play, if he doesn't throw it immediately,
1: yeah,
0: he's got guys in his face.
1: Yeah.
0: Brings up third and 13.
1: Pretty good sized lineup by Magna Vista. I see one of their bigger players. I don't see him on the 91. I don't see him on the roster.
0: So the quarterback in the shotgun for third down. Looking to throw under pressure. He has no chance.
1: I'm sorry. It was 81. Yeah. He is on the roster, and he was on the quarterback. Jamarly Shelton, 6'1", 245. Big, big loss.
0: Yeah, they're going to mark it back at the 39-yard line.
1: Yeah,
0: so
1: he came in untouched, Justin.
0: Yeah, loss of 11. And that's going to bring up a punt. So a promising drive for the Cavaliers, undone by defensive pressure. Back to return from Magna Vista's number four, John Milner. Bo Lonker to do the kicking.
1: He's the second Lonker that played here, isn't he, Justin?
0: Yep, Garrett, his older brother, played here. We have a false start on the Cavaliers, and they'll back him up five, which quite honestly I don't think Coach Lefter's going to be too upset about because it gives his punter a little more space to work with.
1: You know, I used to laugh when in the off season, Botetourt would go to these 7-on-7s. And
0: yeah, they don't run the ball on those.
1: Yeah,
0: what are we doing? A little more space for Lonker to kick. Milner back at his 10. There's the snap. Gets it away. It's a wobbler. Milner runs up, catches it at the 15. Up the near side of the field, out to the 30. Lowers his shoulder. He's knocked out of bounds at the 35. That's where Magna Vista gets their first offensive possession. They lead 7-0 here on the Haley Toyota High School Football Game of the Week.
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0: First down play for Magna Vista. A sweep to the running back, Jay Barber. He picks up 9 yards.
1: Yeah, nice hit by Blake Markham. Unfortunately, he's 9 yards down the field.
0: Now your quarterback is Hunter Willard. Tailback, Jay Barber. Magna Vista operates out of a shotgun. Spreads it out. One running back to the left of the quarterback, Willard. They're going to fake it. Willard to throw. Deep down the seam has Milner complete. Spin move, 25. Gets a block. Milner takes it to the house. touchdown Warriors.
1: Yeah, Milner's a good-looking athlete, Justin. We saw him make a big tackle on the at the corner position. Now he catches a 60-yard touchdown pass.
0: Yep, 56 to be exact, and just like this, Magna Vista turning it on there, an extra point from 14-0. Beautiful throw there by Willard. Milner just ran down the seam. He was lined up in the slot, got by the DB, and did the rest himself.
1: Yeah, made a nice little spin move.
0: Favreau Wiley on to try the extra point. There's the snap. Holds down the kick. Got under it and missed it. See, the extra point's no good. It's 13-0 Warriors, 5:31 to go in the first on the Haley Toyota High School Football Game of the Week.
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0: Magna Vista set to kick off for the third time here in the first quarter. They lead 13-0 with 5:31 to go in the first. Windsor back deep, standing at his five. The run up and the kick. It's another low-line drive and a nice job of angling it towards the pylon. It rolls into the end zone for a touchback. And, Chuck, at the high school level, if you can consistently put it in the end zone,
1: that's a good weapon.
0: I'm telling you what, because you force a high school offense to go 80 yards every time.
1: Yeah.
0: More times than not, either you're going to stop them or they're going to stop themselves.
1: Exactly.
0: Right now, Batatot needs to figure something out on offense. Had a promising drive going, and then a penalty and a big sack cost him that last drive.
1: Yeah, bottom line is, Justin, they're having a hard time blocking this defensive line for Magna Vista.
0: Very athletic. It's a four-man front. They bring a linebacker up, so it's almost a five-man front. Man comes in motion. It's a jet sweep to the wide side. They try to cut it up. They're going to get back to the 20, and that's about it. Feeney on the carry. I think it's actually a 3-4 looking defense. Both outside linebackers are on the edge, and they've got three good-sized linemen. I mean, you got Sammy Walker, who's 6'2", 241. You've got B.J. Dalton, 6'1", 233, and then you've got Jamarlee Shelton, 6'1", 245. Big, athletic-looking kids.
1: And they look bigger than that. That may have been last year's
0: Somebody stats. Didn't read the scale right. If that's 240, I'm 180. Quick screen out to the outside, and it's incomplete, and that was dangerous. Got knocked in the air. Asking for a pick six there, but fortunately for Batatot, incomplete, brings up third down and 10.
1: Yeah, you see that play a lot at the high school and the college level. You're throwing it, 25 yards to the line of scrimmage. And, if that other receiver doesn't get the block,
0: right,
1: it's dangerous.
0: And let's face it, be honest, a lot of the arms on these kids, this isn't Michael Vick flicking his laser out there. That ball takes a while to get there, and by that time it's a question whether you held the block.
1: Yes, it's a 20, 25-yard throw.
0: Yeah. They spread it out here on third and 10. Quarterback in the shotgun. Back to throw under pressure. Heaves it over the middle, incomplete. Had to get it out of his hand. He was looking for Jerry Smith and just nothing there.
1: He just has no time to throw right now, Justin.
0: Yeah, and that wasn't like a screenplay where they were letting the guys come through. They were just coming through.
1: Yeah. Pretty wide gaps by this Batatot line.
0: Yeah, and these kids are quick enough. They're zipping through there.
1: Yeah.
0: So another punt. Trey Martin will be back to receive this one. Martin back at his own 40. Lonker on to kick it away.
1: Lonker's just a sophomore.
0: Magna Vista in like a punt.
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1: They're all standing up. None of them really coming after the kick. Low wobbler. Going to bounce and spin like a sand wedge. Going the other way. It rolls back to the 43-yard line of Lord Botetourt. So Magna Vista gets great field position for their second offensive possession. Here in the first quarter, we still have 4:34 to go. Magna Vista doesn't waste any time. They come off the sideline. They go right to the ball.
2: Boy, Magna Vista, they're feeding their linemen well.
1: Oh, I'm telling you. They got
2: their offensive
1: linemen,
2: 6'2", 261.
1: And I think, yeah, the scale might be broken on that one, too. Yeah. Timeout on the field. We'll take it with them. 4:34 to go. Warriors lead 13-0 on the Haley Toyota High School Football Game of the Week.
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1: First and 10 play for the Warriors. They give it to Barber, left side. Got space. He'll get down to about the 36-yard line. It's a pickup of probably 7 yards.
2: Yeah, Botetourt needs to figure a way to stop the bleeding here. Get a stop.
1: Yeah. Get a stop and try to figure out some things on offense. Second down and 3 or 4 yards to go. Warriors coming out with two tight ends here. Fake it to Barber. Willard to throw. Under pressure. Steps up. And they're going to get him and bring him down. Great play by the Botetourt defense. A defensive staff meeting in the backfield. That's a big loss for the Warriors.
2: Led by Walter Duffield. Big, big junior.
1: It's going to back it up to the 45-yard line. It'll be 3rd and 12. So a much-needed defensive play by the Cavaliers.
2: Quarterback just didn't have anybody to throw to. Held on to it.
1: Yep. Tried to step up, grabbed him, spun him around, and then the cavalry came in and dropped him.
2: I'm sorry, I gave the wrong player. That was actually Jordan Witten, a sophomore that makes that play.
1: So third down. Touch pass to the back coming to the left side. He gets to the edge. He's going to pick up a couple, but not much there. Trey Martin on the carry. It's actually going to be a completed pass because it was just one of those jet sweeps where the quarterback grabs it and tosses it in the air. Martin picks up two.
2: Yeah. Tackle made that time by McCoy Callum.
1: So it's 4th and 10. Now you would think Magna Vista would kick it away. And
2: you know, that little inside, just little, it's not a handoff. It's right. Kind of just a little toss.
1: Yeah.
2: It's actually a lot safer than a handoff, Justin.
1: It is, because if you drop it, it's an incomplete pass.
2: Exactly.
1: You know. Warriors are going to go for it on 4th and 10 from the Lord Botetourt 43-yard line. Willard in the shotgun, looking to throw. Under heat, moves to his left. He's going to fire it deep down the field, looking for Milner. It's incomplete, but he was grabbed. There's the flag. The DB grabbed his jersey. And that's going to be a first down for Magna Vista. Actually looking for Trey Martin on the play. Willard did a good job of just throwing it out there. And at the very last minute, the defensive back grabbed the jersey of the Magna Vista receiver.
2: Yeah, tough break for Botetourt there.
1: Yeah, almost getting off the field, and instead the penalty moves the sticks. And I think, too, the ball was just overthrown enough where the grab was unnecessary.
2: Yeah.
1: But revision is history, and it's a first down for the Warriors. The ball will be spotted at the Botetourt 33, 1st and 10 Magna Vista. They send three receivers out to the left side. Willard to throw. looking deep, fires it over the middle and over everybody.

0: False start on the Warriors.
1: He kind of twitched a little bit.
0: They'll back him up 5 yards. They'll redo second down. 2:16 to go here in the first. Magna Vista, a 13-0 lead on your Haley Toyota High School Football Game of the Week. I'd like to thank the folks at Lord Botetourt High School for the Chamber of Commerce weather.
1: No kidding.
0: This is perfect.
1: And the chili dogs.
0: And the chili dogs. Highly rated by Mr. Baker. Second down again. Willard to throw. Screen over the middle, and it's dropped.
1: Did you see who was in the backfield? Of course, it
0: number,
1: was a
0: number
1: screen.
0: Number 70 again.
1: It was a screen, but he rushed the quarterback. Had to get rid of it a little sooner than he wanted to.
0: Well,
1: I have to rank Justin William Byrd and Lord Botetourt as the two best hot dogs in the area.
0: Nice.
1: Now, we've got a long season to go.
0: We do. We do. We're going to see a lot of other places.
1: Yeah, so, but my preseason favorites are William Byrd and Lord Botetourt.
0: Nice. Mr. Baker always with the chili dogs and off and on with the popcorn. Third down and long. Third and 15. And we have another flag. And a false start again on the Warriors. So they're killing themselves here on this drive. This game got off to such a fast start, and now it's just kind of flags everywhere.
1: As a former offensive lineman, you just hate when the count is so long. Just get up there and snap the ball and let's go.
0: Right, yeah. So, yeah, you're in that stance. You're looking at the guy across from you. Third down and 20. Willard rolls to his right, looking downfield, has a man deep. He fires it. Milner goes up and makes the grab. It is caught at the 5-yard line. It's a gain of 38 yards. John Milner goes up and gets it.
1: Yeah, he just threw the ball up in the air and let his man make a play.
0: They had three receivers running deep patterns. Milner was the middle one. Willard created some space rolling to his right and just heaved it up there, and Milner went up and high-pointed the ball and gives it a first down for Magna Vista.
1: That's a good play. I mean, worst-case scenario, on third and 20, you throw it up, it gets picked off. It's a great punt.
0: Right, right. So first and goal for Magna Vista. They hand it to Barber. Up the middle, tries to get there. He's pulled backwards. They'll give him the 3-yard line, pickup of two.
1: And there was Walter Duffield again. Yeah. They got a nice little football player right there, Justin.
0: Yeah.
1: Give this kid a couple more years in the weight room. You'll have some D1 coaches looking at him.
0: Warriors look over to sideline for the play call. Second down and goal. They send Tripp's receivers to the left side. Barber lines up to the left of Willard. They give it to him. He's going to run to the right
1: direct
0: side,
1: snap.
0: Get into the edge, dives to the pylon, touchdown Warriors.
1: Yeah, the direct snap to the running back that time. A little trickeration.
0: Yep. It looked like, for all intent and purposes, they were going to try to throw it to the right. Instead, the quick snap to Barber, he takes off right, kind of catching the Cavaliers off guard, and Magna Vista back on the board.
1: Justin, they actually, that's right, Barber. Yeah, he was lined up as a running back.
0: Yeah, Willard went one way. Barber took the snap and went the other. Extra point pending here. The last one was no good. Snap, hold, kick is up. Kick's good. 1 minute to go here in the first. Magna Vista extends their lead. It's 20-0 on the Haley Toyota High School Football Game of the Week.
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0: 1 minute to go here in the first. Magna Vista set to kick off again, 20-0. Now the lead over the

0: home team, the Lord Botetourt Cavaliers, and this packed side of the stands, the Cavaliers faithful, thinking a little bit of shock right now.
1: Well, Magnavis has got a very good program. They're in the playoffs every year.
0: They are. Low squib kick. One of the up men touches it, grabs it. He is corralled at the 28-yard line. Smart play by Jerry Smith.
1: Jerry Smith.
0: And that's where the Cavaliers get it, first and 10. Updating some scores in the college ranks. UVA already leads Norfolk State 14-0. NC State leading Mr. Baker's Richmond Spiders 14-0. So we'll see if the Cavaliers can at least get something going here. I think for a number of reasons. One, to give their defense a little bit of a break.
1: Yeah, go back to that tight end down the seam.
0: Yeah. Burton in the shotgun, a back to each side. He's going to take it himself, quarterback up the middle. He's got nowhere to go.
1: Yeah, Magnavis has got 9 guys within 5 yards of the ball. It's going to be tough to run.
0: Yeah, Burton, just nowhere to go. You know, despite that tight end pass that went for 43 yards, it's almost like the Warriors have the one deep safety, and they're just bringing everybody else in the box and being like, all right, we'd like to see you throw it.
1: Yeah.
0: Second down and 10. Under 30 to go here in the first. Same formation for Botetourt. Burton, quick screen to the outside. It's complete. Nowhere to go, though. Nice tackle by Milner. The catch made by Windsor. He'll pick up 2 yards.
1: You know, he gives you man-to-man out there with Milner. I mean, you know, take a shot. They throw a quick screen out to him. Magna Vista makes a good tackle.
0: Yeah, Milner making a couple nice open field tackles. Done with the first quarter. Lord Botetourt on the wrong end of a 20-0 score. The Warriors lead it on the Haley Toyota High School Football Game of the Week. Homebox.
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0: Welcome back to Lord Botetourt High School. First play of the second quarter coming up here. Botetourt trying to get something going, down 20-0 as we begin the second quarter. Cavaliers now heading from our left to right as the lights have taken effect here at Cavaliers Stadium. The sun behind the mountain, the clouds rolling in. Third down and long. Burton to throw. Correction, a new quarterback in the game, and they complete it to the tight end.
1: Huh,
0: bounces off a tackle, and he's in there for a first down. The new tight end is Bo, or excuse me, the new quarterback is Bo Lonker. He completes that for a gain of 14 yards out to the 41-yard line.
1: Tight end was open that time, Justin.
0: Amazing. It's amazing. So Bo Lonker, the sophomore, now in at quarterback. Coach Nick Leftwich perhaps just trying to change things up here, maybe figuring maybe Lonker throws the ball a little better. Nice throw there. First and 10. Hand it to the back, Feeney. Up the middle, space, and oh, he got hit by a turf gnome. He had all kinds of open space, but the 49-yard line got him.
1: Yeah, it did.
0: He came through traffic, and easy enough to clip somebody's shoe there, and Feeney did. Brings up second down and 1.
1: Best running play we've seen by Botetourt.
0: Yeah, nice gash play there. They've got an extra tight end in the game now. They're lining up with the quarterback and a shotgun, one running back to each side. The receiver, Windsor, lines up wide to each side, either side. This time, Lonker keeps it up the middle. That'll be a first down into Warriors territory, down to the 45-yard line, and a pickup of six.
1: Now, that looked like this looks more like the old Botetourt offense there, Justin.
0: It does.
1: Snap it to the quarterback.
0: Yeah, with the extra tight end in there, trying to be a little more physical. They've got the two backs with the quarterback, so one of them acts as a lead blocker. First and 10 Cavaliers from the Warriors' 45-yard line. Handoff up the middle, space and more. Down to the 30-yard line is Feeney. All of a sudden, Cavaliers' offense has come to life.
1: Yeah, Feeney hits the hole very quick. He can keep his feet.
0: And whatever it is about the change in formation, it's worked out for the Cavaliers. Maybe just that extra tight end in there, the extra blocker, is what they needed. First and 10, Botetourt. Ball at the Warriors' 32-yard line. Updating your Sports Haven scoreboard, Northside leads Hidden Valley 14-0. William Fleming leads Salem 6-0. Allegheny up 21-0 over Greenbrier East. Feeney, first and 10.
1: Feeney just a junior.
0: Give it up the middle one more time. Looks like Gore there. Gore down to the 28-yard line and a pickup of five.
1: Yeah, now that offensive line for Botetourt is starting to look like the old Botetourt offensive line.
0: Yeah, creating some holes. Yeah. Cavaliers on the move inside the Warriors' 30. Second down, 5 yards to go. A high snap. Lonker has to keep it, and that threw the timing of the playoff completely.
1: Yeah.
0: He'll dive forward, get back to the line of scrimmage, but I think he was trying to hand it off, and because of the high snap, threw the timing off, couldn't do it, had to take him himself. So bring up a big third down for Botetourt. Third down and five.
1: Four down territory for the Cavaliers.
0: Yeah. Play clock at inside 15 seconds. Plenty of time here. Inside 9 minutes to go before the half. Lonker going to keep it himself. Runs it up the middle and bounces off a tackle. Gets inside the 25. He's close to a first down.
1: He turned nothing into something right there, Justin.
0: Yeah, he picked up 4 yards. Magna Vista got penetration. Big number 51, Sammy Walker, hit him in the backfield. Lonker able to keep his feet, spin off him. Dive forward. It'll be fourth down and a long 1 yard to go. Not just a Bellacino's grinder. It's a Bellacino's party platter. Fourth and one from the Warriors' 24-yard line. Big play here for the Cavaliers trying to keep this drive going, trying to dive into that deficit. They hand it off. Feeney stretching. I don't know. I don't think he got it.
1: Nah, he got hit right at the line of scrimmage.
0: He got hit in the backfield, and cleaning it up was Josh Moyer. And it is going to be short. No gain, and they turn it over on downs.
1: Yeah, Botetourt's best drive turns south.
0: Yeah, another very promising drive. This one just shut down by the Magna Vista defense. So now the Warriors have it, first and 10 from their own 24-yard line. 8:06 to go here in the second quarter. Magna Vista comes out on the ball, two receivers to the left. Two tight ends on the right side of the formation. They give it to Barber. He's going to try the right side. Try to get to the edge. Botetourt strings him out. He'll get back to the line of scrimmage, and that's about it.
1: Yeah, at some point, Justin, you got to put your foot in the ground and get upfield. He just kept going outside.
0: Yeah, and a nice job by the Cavaliers just stringing it out. Got to the point where it was like, look, you got the sideline and tacklers, and that's about it, bud. Second down and 10 for Magna Vista.

0: And we have a flag.
1: And Botetourt jumps offside.
0: We'll see if they were forced off or they did it of their own volition. And it is offsides on the Cavaliers. Fourth penalty on Botetourt brings up now second down and five. Two receivers to each side of the field. The one's on the left in a stack. They give it to Barber. Cuts up the middle, has space, bounces outside, has the first down. He'll be wrangled out of bounds at the 41-yard line. It's a pickup of 12. That time, Chuck, you took your advice. Put his foot in the ground and
1: get
0: went north-south.
1: Get your foot in the ground and get north and south.
0: So that'll move the chains out to the 41 of the Warriors. Same formation here on first and 10. Willard to throw. A quick screen has Milner. One blocker out there, but three defenders. Not good math. And he gets a couple yards before he's knocked backwards. They're going to give him the 44. They pick up three.
1: Yeah, Ryland Wright finishes it up. Cleans it up after two guys had him.
0: Yeah, just no numbers there. I mean, they get it out there. He had one blocker, but there's three defenders standing there. Second down and seven.
1: You see that play so often. I just don't like that play.
0: I agree, just because the ball takes so long to get out there, it allows people to go after it. Quick pass play to Martin. He's got the first down in Botetourt territory. They'll give him the 49-yard line. It's a pickup of seven.
1: They're actually marking him short. He actually caught
0: really?
1: It beyond the line of gain, but he... His own momentum
0: took him back.
1: Yeah,
0: all he had to do was fall forwards, and he had the first down. Instead, it brings up third down and one. Ball touching the 50-yard line. Got to know where you are on the field. Third and short for the Warriors. Willard runs it up the middle, but we have a flag. False start. So a bit of a flag fest here. Seventh accepted penalty. It'll back Magna Vista up 5 yards. Warriors taking their time as they look to the sideline for the play call. Plenty of time on the play clock. It hits 15. Third down and six. Milner comes in motion. They give it to Barber. Inside handoff, a reverse. Martin's
1: flags
0: got
1: down.
0: It. Flags down. He's got the first down and more. He is down to the 42-yard line of Botetourt, but we'll see what the laundry is about.
1: That little wing T play right there,
0: yeah.
1: Justin.
0: Barber on the handoff, sweep right. Martin came inside, took the reverse handoff, and went the other way.
1: Looked like Giles.
0: It did, a little single wing action. The name of Steve Ragsdale.
1: Got a
0: personal foul, low block on the Warriors.
1: Yeah, that's what happens there. You get one guy engaged high,
0: yeah.
1: And another
0: goes low,
1: yeah.
0: chop block.
1: Can't
0: so that's going to back them way up. So instead of third and six, it's going to be third and a mile. They're still moving it back. They're back to the 30-yard line. Third and 21. See how aggressive Coach Joe Favreau gets here.
1: I mean, why not throw it deep again and either get a penalty or let your guy go with the ball?
0: Run Milner on a deep post and see what happens.
1: If it's intercepted, it's a decent punt.
0: Third and 21. Willard to throw, and he's going to heave it deep. Milner's out there, and it's going out of bounds, incomplete.
1: Yeah, that's exactly what he did, Jess. He just threw the ball way up in the air, tried to let his guy make a play. He had to get rid of it quick. Botetourt did blitz.
0: He came after him, so they'll force a punt here on fourth down with 4:47 to go here in the second quarter. Nice defensive stand by the Cavaliers, although they did get some help from Magna Vista's penalties.
1: Yeah, that time Jackson Crenshaw, the sophomore linebacker, came through untouched.
0: Windsor deep for the Cavaliers, stands back at his own 34-yard line. Play clock inside 10, a Magna Vista player late coming on the field, and we may have a timeout here, and we do. Timeout, Warriors, we'll take it with them. 4:47 in the second, Magna Vista leads at 20-0 on the Haley Toyota High School football game of the week.
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0: Wrapping up the timeout here. A little confusion on the Magna Vista side of the ball, so they had to take a timeout to avoid further penalties. Ready to go now. Floating snap. They get the punt away. It's a nice kick. It's going to go out of bounds. So Botetourt's going to get some good field position. We'll see how far the official walks up the sideline.
1: Man, if I'm the coaches on Botetourt, the way that ball was snapped, I'd be coming after that punt every time.
0: It was a high floating snap. Botetourt will get the ball at their own 45-yard line here. Another nice little drive by the Cavaliers last time, but it stalled out. Inside the 30-yard line, they ran the ball effectively down the field, completed one long pass. See what they dial up
1: position here, Justin.
0: Yeah, got to take advantage of something here. Remember, Magna Vista gets the ball to start the second half. Lonker stays in at quarterback. He took over for Burton after the first three series. They give it to Feeney. Left side, nothing there.
1: Yeah, they've had a little bit more success right up the middle.
0: Right.
1: Real quick hitters.
0: Yeah, the quick hitting stuff. Anything that gets pushed out to the sideline, Magna Vista just has too much speed. Second down and 10. 4:15 to go before the half. Lonker to throw. And he goes down. Pump fake, looked over the middle and didn't throw it.
1: He looked down the seam for the tight end, the play that was successful earlier on, and Magna Vista had it covered that time. The tight end was not open that
0: was
1: time.
0: Not open. So now it's third down and 12. Lonker looking over to the sideline.
1: But I tell you what is open. If the tight end would just pull up and run a little hitch,
0: and
1: that's pretty easy.
0: Yeah.
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0: Welcome back to Lord Botetourt High School. Timeout still underway here in the second. Magna Vista, a 20-0 lead. Updating your college scores, UVA up on Norfolk State 21-0. NC State up on Richmond 21-0 as well. Your high school scores, your Sports Haven scoreboard. Dan River leads Bassett 14-6. Finals from last night, Patrick County beats North Stokes 64-35. Northwood over Eastmont 46-6.
1: Did I hear you say Fleming was up on Salem earlier?
0: 6-0. Third down and long. Yep, three receivers to the right. Different quarterback in the game, and it doesn't matter. Burton goes down, a huge sack in the backfield for Magna Vista, Sammy Walker. They're going to mark it all the way back to the 28-yard line. It's a loss of 15 yards. They brought Burton back in for that play, and he never had a chance. I mean, he caught the ball, looked up, and he had a defensive lineman in his face. The Magna Vista takes a timeout, wanting to keep some clock. There's 3:06. They're going to get the ball back. They lead 20-0 on the Haley Toyota High School Football Game of the Week.
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0: Back at Lord Botetourt High School, Magna Vista trying to save some time here, trying to get some more points on the board before we hit the half. Should stand to get some decent field position here. Botetourt will kick from their 28-yard line. Two receivers back for Magna Vista. They got Milner and Martin, two of their faster players.
1: Now this is fourth and...
0: Fourth and forever.
1: Fourth, yeah.
0: Fourth and long.
1: Yeah, almost there. Oh.
0: Lonker to snap. The snap's over his head.
1: Flags
0: we got
1: down.
0: Flags. Magna Vista moved, but they're going to say Botetourt jumped first. Quite honestly, they're fortunate they got a flag.
1: Yeah.
0: Because that snap was over Lonker's head and rolling into the end zone. Very rarely do you say a flag's fortunate, but in that case... I think Nick Leftwich would take the 5 yards as opposed to the disaster that was waiting if that thing had stayed a live ball.
1: Magna Vista's got two guys back. Look for trickeration here.
0: There's a much better snap. Lonker, not a good kick. He shanked it off the side of his foot. It's going to roll out of bounds at the Botetourt 45-yard line. Magna Vista's only rushing the two guys on the edge. Everybody else is just standing in the middle of the field, and they just bring the two guys from the outside. That time, one of the players rushed him a little bit, and Lonker just caught it off the side of his foot.
1: Yeah.
0: So the Warriors, good field position with 2:56 to go before the half. Ball right at the 45-yard line of the Cavaliers. Coming up at halftime, scores, stats. Ryan Steinspring and Roanoke College, their home opener tomorrow. We'll hear from Coach Steinspring as they take on Greensboro. And we have another flag.
1: I tell you, a false start. I know there's a football game going on up in Blacksburg, but if you don't have tickets to that, come on out to Salem Stadium. It's going to be 78 degrees.
0: Oh, beautiful weather.
1: Beautiful.
0: It's going to be a nice crowd. Tailgating's great. And like you're saying, if you don't have tech tickets, come on out to Roanoke College, Salem Stadium, as they host Greensboro. Me and Chuck will be out there calling the game. You can listen to it on 97.3 The Rock Channel. First and 15. Empty backfield for Willard. Now he brings Barber towards him, fakes it, now throws. Slant pattern, the DB broke on it. Nice play, no flag. Dalton Bradley with the breakup. That was one of those plays, if they had thrown a flag, you'd have understood it.
1: Yeah.
0: And if they didn't, you'd have understood it. It was well-timed. Second down and 15. Play clock inside 10 seconds. Willard fakes the handoff, fires it deep down the right side, has a receiver, one-handed catch, touchdown Warriors. Goodness, Trey Martin. One-handed grab and waltzes into the end zone, touchdown Magna Vista. Chuck, I was ready to say the ball's going to be a little overthrown.
1: Yeah.
0: And just then Martin hit fifth gear, reached his paw out there and grabbed it.
1: Yeah, nice throw and catch there. He had a couple steps.
0: 50 yards end to end. And I'm going to tell you what, this Magna Vista offense, they can run it, they can throw it. They are going to be a problem in Division III. Extra point with 2:44 to go here. Snap, hold. The kick's a low, it bounces off the crossbar and bounces over. So it's good. Wasn't pretty, but effective. 27-0 Magna Vista on the Haley Toyota High School Football Game of the Week.
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0: Warriors set to kick it off one more time. 2:44 on the clock, so some time if Lord Botetot's feeling a little frisky. Haven't been real effective throwing the ball, though. Run up and kick. Low squib down the middle of the field. Picked up. Out to the 20. It's Lonker. He's gobbled up at the 26 and thrown down at the 28, and that's where the Cavaliers have it first and 10.
1: It's just tough to throw the ball, Justin, when you know when you have no time.
0: Right. You could have Dan Marino back there, and if you don't give him time.
1: And again, I mean, Botetot fans, this is a young football team.
0: Yep, lots of juniors.
1: And they're going to have a lot of kids coming back next year. This is left with his first year. This is what he was left.
0: Well, and here's the thing. It's really an entirely different offense.
1: Mm-hmm.
0: And, you know, sometimes the square peg doesn't go in the round hole.
1: Yeah.
0: First and 10. Burton back in at quarterback under center. Their pitch play left side to Feeney. Got nowhere to go. He's going to lose about 3 yards.
1: Yeah, Gamari Shelton, big number 81, wraps him up.
0: And gobbled that one up.
1: 2:23 to go.
0: Magna Vista going to take their time. I think they've only got one timeout, so we'll see how aggressive they get. Updating your Sports Haven scoreboard. Northside leads Hidden Valley 27-0. Salem now leads Fleming 7-6. Dan River over Bassett 27-6. LCA leads Spring Mills 15-0. Botetot trying to bleed that clock. Play clock approaching 5. I formation. They give it to the fullback. Gore, nowhere to go.
1: Yeah, I think Botetot wants to get this thing to half.
0: I think they'd like to get to half as quick as possible. 1:42, and Magna Vista takes a timeout. They want the ball back. Take the timeout with them, Magna Vista. All Warriors in the first half. It's 27-0 on the Haley Toyota High School Football Game of the Week.
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0: Third and long for the Cavaliers. In the shotgun, they look to throw. Burton fires it deep down the hash. Has a man, and it's caught. And the ball comes loose. What are they going to call? They say incomplete. Jaden Windsor had it. Had it across the 50, went up, blocked out the defender. Looked like he made the catch, but hit the ground and lost the ball.
1: See, that's something I don't understand. A runner, the ground can't cause a fumble.
0: Right. But on a receiver.
1: On a receiver, he's got to carry it through the ground.
0: Yeah. And I will say, I think the question is, he had his back to us. We don't know if he had complete possession as he was going to the ground. But, yeah, you're right. So the Cavaliers will kick it back to Magna Vista. Return men standing out at the 50.
1: Nice snap that time.
0: A little better kick there. They're going to let it bounce. And it's going to spin back to the 45, and that's where Magna Vista will take over. First and 10, so they've got good field position, 1:26 on the clock. We'll see if the Warriors try to, and again, they get the ball to start the second half, so this could be an imperfect storm for the Cavaliers here. Again, coming up the half, scores,
1: flag stats. Down on the field, Justin.
0: No, so let's see what we got here.
1: Holding against Magna Vista.
0: So it's during the non-return, I guess. So they're just going to back them up a little bit. Got a text from Robin Bennett, our buddy from Sports Haven. He's setting up for Old Salem Days, which is this weekend. And he said, we sound good. Well, I appreciate that.
1: Thank you, Robin.
0: Yeah. Robin Bennett, a great supporter of everything.
1: I did some shopping with Robin this week.
0: Did you?
1: Yeah.
0: Nice. I love going in there, but I can wander forever just looking at stuff, finding things. It's amazing what he's got. First and 10, Warriors. Man goes in motion, Willard to throw. He's going to roll to his right, steps up, fires it deep down the middle, has a man, and it's incomplete. Led him just a little too far, looking for Akeem Clark.
1: Yeah, these receivers are just running by the Botetourt defensive backs. It's just a little bit too much speed.
0: Yeah. And that's one he'd like to have back, because Clark had a step just a little overthrown. And a reminder, if football fans at Sports Haven, your home for Roanoke College gear. You know, if you need some swag, some stuff before tomorrow's game, go hit Sports Haven before you hit your tailgate in your game. Second down and 10, Willard to throw. Has time, now takes off to his right. Looking, still looking, now heaves it down the sideline, incomplete. Miscommunication there. I thought the receiver was going to take off, and he didn't.
1: Yeah. Had a chance to get him in the backfield. Just a little too elusive.
0: So now we've got one of these situations where they don't get a first down, they're going to have to kick it back to Botetourt and flip-flopping possessions in the last 3 minutes of this ball game. Willard, back to pass. Fires it over the middle.
1: Middle screen
0: there, and not a whole lot there. We've got a flag down.
1: I think
0: pass is complete to J.C. Milner.
1: You're going to have a bunch of linemen downfield on that play.
0: Yeah,
1: you had linemen 10 yards down the field.
0: So they may just decline the penalty and take the play, which went for 3 yards. The officials are huddled up talking. They're looking over to the Botetourt bench. So the penalty will be on Magna Vista. Yep. Good call, Mr. Baker. Illegal lineman downfield.
1: Yeah, they tried to set up a middle screen, and the timing was off. Yeah, and the
0: just took too long.
1: The lineman had taken off.
0: Well, and I will say this. Here's your question. If you're Nick Leftwich, if you decline the penalty, it's fourth down and 8. And Magna Vista may be tempted to go for it. If you take the penalty, And they're going to decline the penalty. So it is fourth down and eight. And now I think Magna Vista may entertain the option of going for it.
1: Well, we saw their long snappers, not the
0: no
1: greatest. But here comes the punt.